0: of the universe who rules that universe today. CRC Director Dr. George Barna says the idea that the God of the Bible is the sole omnipotent creator deity is no longer the dominant theological view of Americans, as it was until shortly after the start of the new millennium. Michael Harrington reporting.
1: Anti-Semitism is on the rise around the world, and Germany is no exception. According to a new report from the Federal Association of Departments for Research and Information on Anti-Semitism, an average of 24 anti-Semitic acts were recorded in Germany every day last year. This is SRN News. Tourists visiting the nation's capital this weekend are in for a treat as the U.S. military is honored Sunday. But there's a lot more in store as the state fair continues through July 10th.
2: Every day, the America 250 celebration features something fresh. 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CEO of the Freedom 250 event, Keith Kroc, tells the Salem Radio Network Friday, July 3rd is also going to be great.
3: We call it the Wings of Freedom Day. You'll see flyovers that will include all kinds of aircraft, including the F-35s, more F-18s, F-22s, Thunderbirds. So that's going to be one where you'll be looking up in the air.
2: Laura Winters reporting.
1: Paris bans public drinking as wildfires burn in the UK. The heat record for June has been broken for the second day in a row. More details at srnnews.com.
4: 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The future we're writing together with that same courage and conviction will be even greater and more inspiring. 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
11: Tonight, expect mainly clear skies with a low of 79. Tomorrow will bring partly sunny conditions with a chance of a thunderstorm in the afternoon, reaching a high of 93. Tomorrow night, anticipate a chance of a thunderstorm in the evening. Otherwise, it'll be partly cloudy and humid with a low of 80. As for Monday, it will be mostly cloudy and humid with a chance of a thunderstorm in the afternoon, reaching a high of 93. That's your AccuWeather forecast. I'm meteorologist Jason Caterina for AM 860, The Answer.
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15: Good morning and welcome to Ask the Doctor or Ask the Doctors. It's a beautiful Saturday morning live from Salem Media here in downtown Tampa Bay. And if you've got a question, remember, Ask the Doctor is a live call-in show dedicated to you, the listener, the consumer, the viewer. 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When I say we, it's me. Dr. Susan Summerton as well is in the studios. The phone lines are 877-969-8600. It's live call-in show, 877-969-8600. As I hear it through the grapevine, it's the longest-running syndicated live medical talk show in the country. We've been hosting it since April of 1993. So what do you think about that? And good morning, Dr. Summerton.
16: Good morning, Dr. Lang, and good morning all our listeners out there. I think it's very exciting. It just keeps growing and growing, adding more stations, adding more offices, adding more product, all ways that we want to help you feel better, think better, recover better, age healthier. We all are here to answer questions. If we don't know the answer, we'll certainly try to find out for you. And we're just here to help you along this life's journey as healthy human beings.
15: And, you know, it all starts with breakfast. And so a lot of you out there, it's breakfast time. You should be eating breakfast. But, you know, when we poll our patients, the majority of our patients aren't really having what I call breakfast. They have a cup of coffee and toast, a cup of coffee and bagel, orange juice, you know, sugary, colorful cereals. You know, they're consuming a lot of garbage. I mean, a lot of sugar, a lot of corn syrup, a lot of dye. But they're missing protein, aren't they, Dr. Summerton?
16: They are. And protein, we know. We hear about it all the time. That's your fuel, and that's what keeps those muscles keeps the energy going, keeps the muscles building so you don't lose muscle as you age. And plus, you want to keep it going all the time. You're going to live longer the more muscle you have.
15: And the chef that I am and the host that I am, I prepared a breakfast for you and your lovely husband who's sitting over there in the corner. Want to shout out, Chris?
17: Hello, everybody.
15: There you go. He's our Ed McMahon today. For those of you that are over 60, know who Ed McMahon was for Johnny Carson. But we started this morning. I prepared a breakfast for these guys and gals. And we had eggs, organic free-range eggs. Mm-hmm. We had some red bell peppers, mushrooms, organic mushrooms, sauteed in olive oil on low heat. Then we had some pomegranate. And then what else did we have?
16: And we finished it off with spring water, some creatine, and some collagen. Yes. Chocolate collagen was our choice today.
15: That's right.
16: It's very delicious.
15: We had spring water, and we had chocolate rejuvenate, fortify rejuvenate, and we had the fortify CreaPure creatine, MyHMB vitamin D. So you can check all that out on the website at fortify.com. 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Also, I want to let everybody know that Fridays, we are not open at the Lang Nutrition Center in Ocala. 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Com. All right, we're getting ready to go to the first call in a second. If you got a question, give us a call. Remember, no matter how simple or complicated it is, Dr. Summerton and myself will try to answer it to the best of our ability. We will not fake it. If we don't know the answer, we will research it, but it's very rare we don't know the answers. We've been doing this a long time. So 877-969-8600. That's 877-969-8600. We are board certified optometric physicians as well as certified nutritional specialists. And we also hold multiple degrees in other arenas as well. All right, let's go to the first call of the morning. I bet everybody knows who that is. Our good friend, Steve in Clearwater. Steve, good morning. Welcome to the program.
18: Yes, I don't know if you heard of that study that went on at the University of Pennsylvania about all the people on the GLP agonists and about the ischemic eye problems.
15: Right, I have.
18: Have you? Mm-hmm. And I'd like you to comment on that. And then the second thing I wanted you to comment on, you're a big proponent of protein. However, there's one little contradictory thing I wondered if you could comment about. If you look at the six or seven most massive muscular animals, the elephant, the giraffe, the horse, the whale, these are the biggest, most muscular animals in the world. And yet, if you take and look at veterinary information of how much protein they take in, and then you take it down, you proportionalize it down to the human weight compared to the animal weight, they're only consuming 13 to 15 grams of protein a day. And yet, they're massive animals. So how do they do that? And that's my question for the day.
15: Okay, you didn't see, you don't see whales eating elephants in the wild, in the ocean?
18: No.
15: Okay, all right, just want to make sure. All right, we'll try to answer all of that. So the first one, ischemic optic neuropathy is when you have deprivation of blood flow and nutrition to the optic nerve. And a lot of different things can cause ischemic optic neuropathy: hypertension, diabetes, atherosclerosis, certain medications. And there is some evidence, and it's actually somewhat limited, but there is some evidence that GLP-1 receptor drugs may increase your risk of ischemic optic neuropathy. However, you got to think about this. Most of the people that are on these GLP-1 receptor drugs are overweight. They got a lot of other problems, you know. They have other complications. They have high blood pressure. They have diabetes. They have plaque in their arteries. So they're probably more predisposed to getting ischemic optic neuropathy. Now, I and Dr. Summerton are the biggest advocates of the least amount of medication that gets the job done. So if you're going to get on a GLP-1 receptor drug, if you don't want to try the old-fashioned way where you exercise more, you eat less, you eat the right foods, maybe take something like 4 to 5 fit meal to cheat a little bit, then, you know, you need to see a physician to be on a GLP-1 receptor drug. I see lots of people trading their needles, trading their shots. You know, their friend has a prescription for it, and yet all their buddies that are overweight are taking it. And that's not right. It could open up a can of worms, and you could have a potential problem. So only use the drug if you're prescribed. There are definitely conflicting and contraindications to GLP-1s. And another problem, not only ischemic optic neuropathy, which is relatively rare, but one of the bigger ones is nutrient deficiency and protein deficiency, aka sarcopenia. So that's muscle wasting. And a lot of you on these GLP-1s are losing lots of weight and you're happy about it. But remember, muscle weighs more than fat. You're losing a lot of muscle too. And so you're not eating a lot of fruits and vegetables because your appetite is curbed. So you're not eating a lot. Also, you're dehydrated. You're not drinking enough fluids. So we help people that are on GLP-1 receptor drugs, even as eye doctors. We counsel them on what to eat, making sure you're drinking the right fluids. You know, taking a good supplement like something like Fortify Complete, taking something like the creatine, adding some protein. If you're not going to eat more protein, then taking a whey protein or a vegan protein. You know, all of these things are important. You have to eat to be healthy. And the problem on GLP-1s, a lot of people aren't eating enough, and therefore their health is becoming compromised. And then, you know, they die early. They might die skinny, but they die early. I'm going to let Dr. Summerton chime in because she's somewhat of an expert in this whole arena.
16: Right. We have to remember the GLPs coming out. They're just a tool to help you eat healthier and less. And so we can't forget about the main concentration. You do need to choose the right foods. Make sure you are prioritizing the protein, because anytime, not just with on the GLPs, anytime you cut calories, you're more than likely cutting down protein and you're going to lose muscle. Also, hydration. So you got to make sure you may not have the appetite and may not be drinking enough. So we want to make sure you're staying hydrated too. So it's not really a free pass. It's just a tool to enhance you to that healthier lifestyle, which you do need to incorporate, because eventually if you end up coming off the drugs, you need to have those good habits already built in so that the weight doesn't come back. Because a lot of these, when people go off of them, they do gain the weight back. But we need those habits installed while it repairs your metabolism and gets you into that right mindset of how to live your life.
15: And we're gonna expand on creatine more in just a few minutes. You know, the whole topic today was going to be nutrition, recovery, sleep, and brain health, and the science-based strategies for basically healthy aging. And creatine is one of the things we're going to talk about in a lot more detail in the show, how it's not only for bodybuilders and athletes, you know, it's for everyone out there wanting to be healthier, wanting to be stronger, wanting to think quicker, because it's for the brain, and we're going to expand on that a little bit more. Now let's talk about the second piece of your question. You know, some of the biggest animals out there look pretty muscular and pretty strong, yet they don't eat a lot of animal protein. A lot of them are vegans. Well, but they eat a lot of roughage, a lot of stuff. Now, remember, animals can break down the cell wall of cellulose where humans cannot, you know, and then they get more of the absorption, the bioavailability of the nutrients that humans do not get. So the question is, are they getting a complete protein? I mean, they're not mixing beans and rice. I don't think all of us are doing that. But they're obviously getting enough protein for muscle and for sustaining. So their body is definitely different than humans, who we're basically carnivores, okay? But a lot of us are vegans. Now, whales, I think they do eat a lot of krill and the little fish. So I think whales do consume animal protein. I'm certainly not an expert in this arena at all, but Dr. Summerton has some expertise in this whole area, I think. I'm hoping, because you live on the beach a lot of times.
16: Well, I think it's more kind of looking at common sense that what do they do all day? They eat all day long. They're grazing, and we don't do that as humans, or we should not be doing that as humans. So we need to impact in those three meals a day more of that concentrated nutrients, whereas they're just grazing all the time they're awake. And also, the larger the animal, the slower the metabolism, which also does affect growth and repair and reproduction. So I think it's just the combination of everything. And like you said, the absorption, they're different than we are.
15: They are getting a lot of calories. And you can tell, because at the end of the day, you can see what they do on the road.
16: An elephant leaves its trail.
15: Boy, do they ever. Steve, that was a great question, my friend.
18: Yeah, and one more thing. You said you were going to talk about brain health. Oh, by the way, you very efficiently neutralized my challenge to the protein issue. you know how people carry preventive things with them? For instance, people with food allergies carry an EpiPen, and people who have diabetes carry sugar, you know, glucose tablets. Would it be good for a person, and this works in animals, to have an antioxidant mix in a small bottle, you know, a little bitty bottle, that they would carry with them, so that if they did have a stroke, they could douse this, and it would give them protection until they got to the hospital? They know for a fact that by animals that are given an antioxidant mix before they ligate an artery, to have a lot less damage than animals that don't. So why can't we, wouldn't it be, you wouldn't even have to have a prescription for this. You could just, a company, your company or another company, could say, invent a formula so that if a stroke was coming on, you could douse this and it would protect your body. You know, they already say that it's good to take an aspirin. Well, I don't know. I wouldn't think that would be good for hemorrhagic stroke. It'd be good for clot strokes. But you could literally invent something that would increase your ability to survive until you got medical care.
15: You know, that's not a bad idea. I think you're going down the right path. I think certainly what we try to do on this show, Steve, is to help people become more proactive in their future health. You know, protecting, you know, eating the right foods that may have neuroprotective properties. The whole idea, the whole goal here is to reduce the chance of you having that stroke or that heart attack. That's why we talk about weight management. That's why we talk about antioxidants. That's why we talk about exercise. Get down to your correct body weight. Do a lot of exercise to improve circulation. Some simple things like taking a good re-esterified triglyceride form omega-3 can keep you above ground a lot longer. Simple exercises, you know, walking, a little weight-bearing exercise, eating more fruits and vegetables. Obviously, taking antioxidants, especially if you're nutrient compromised. The lion's share of our patients out there are not eating, you know, 10, 12, 13 servings of organically grown fruits and vegetables. So those are the ones that really benefit even more from antioxidants. Because if you don't have enough antioxidants in your body basically rusts. Oxidation. It rusts and you age more rapidly. So the question is, should we have something that you can use if you're having a stroke or a heart attack? I don't know. That might be in the future. But right now we want to be as proactive as we can so you don't have that stroke or heart attack. Got it, big guy?
18: Okay.
15: All right.
18: Okay. And how's your brother?
15: Thanks for asking. He had a successful ablation 2 weeks ago of his heart. His heart's beating normally. He doesn't have much good to say usually. You know, he used to be a world-class athlete. He's only 67. He's always, yeah, you know, downing. Everything's bad. But the other day, he said something good, so there's hope. Okay. He said, I actually think I'm sleeping better. So maybe his chronic fatigue will go away. It's a glimpse of hope. So I appreciate the question, Steve. Thank you.
18: God bless you and your family.
15: All right. We're getting ready to take the next call.
18: You too, Dr. Summerman.
15: All right. We're getting ready to take the next call. You're listening to Ask the Doctors, Dr. Susan Summerton, her lovely husband, Chris, and myself, Dr. Michael P. Lang, are here to answer those questions. 877-969-8600. 877-969-8600. We're also going to announce where the new Lang Eye Institute in Ocala is going to be in just a few minutes. But we're going to Bill in Bellevue. He's been waiting patiently. Bill, good morning.
19: Hello. In fact, you just mentioned why I called. I was wondering when and where the new eye center is going to open in Ocala, because the place I go to no longer takes my insurance, and the place in the Villages does take my insurance, and it only pays for a basic eye exam. So I was wondering how much extra would the OptiMap cost?
15: I think the OptiMap is, I don't know, $32.
16: $39,
15: I think it is. Yeah,
19: that's it.
15: And that's a very good investment because the OptiMap is a peripheral retinal viewing system that also looks at the dead center of the macula and the optic nerve. We can zoom in. We look at the tiny little capillaries under your retina. We look for the first signs of metabolic waste products in your retina called lipofuscin that can be a telltale sign of not only macular degeneration, but dementia later in life. So I like it better than many blood tests because it actually shows us what's going on in the vasculature network in your eye. And for $39, most people can handle that.
19: Yeah, I was going to say, don't get any ideas, but I figure they're going to be over 100. And when is a new place going to open? I have to go on the road shortly.
15: All right, so the new place, we just closed the deal yesterday on the old Coca-Cola bottling plant, and it was built in 1939, and it's a gorgeous building. It's a big building, and it's on the corner of 27th Avenue and Magnolia. So right near during the downtown area, the historic district on the outskirts of it. So from Bellevue, it'll take you 15 minutes to get there. We're going to go in and gut it. We got to put a new elevator system. We got a lot of work to do. But I want to open officially by no longer later than January 2027. But we'll probably open before that.
19: nice. It'll make my doctor happy because she complained, you haven't had Niagam in so long. Yeah. Okay. Yeah. No. It's by the old Amtrak station. Nice.
15: Right. Right. Yeah. Yep. And then you can ride your bike up to, there's a bike trail right behind us. So we've got showers in there. I might, between, you know, at lunch break, I might go on a 10-mile bike ride and then I can take a shower and see patients.
19: Yeah, no, I've got neuropathy. My bicycle days are over. I'd have to go for a tricycle.
15: Well, there you go.
19: Yeah.
15: Yep.
19: Thank you. Have a wonderful day to everybody there. Appreciate it. Bye.
15: All right, Bill. Take care. All right. You're listening to Ask the Doctors. Dr. Susan Somerton, myself, Dr. Lang. Give us a question. Give us a call with a question at 877-969-8600. So I started Lang Eye Care and Associates March 15th of 1993 in Ocala, Florida. That's where it all began. I was blessed. I really was. The good Lord gave me enough energy and enough know-how to open 14 locations in the state of Florida. And then I was blessed again. Basically, a company owned by private equity made me an offer I couldn't refuse. And I sold all the offices except the Lang Eye Institute, which we kept in the Villages, Florida, which all of you know about. And that's where we hail from. But I had a covenant not to compete for many, many years. And I've always loved Ocala. I love the gang in Ocala. I love the town. And we're coming back. My non-compete is over. And we bought the coolest building in town. And we're going to be state-of-the-art eye care center with a twist, a wellness twist. So, it'll be interesting. We're also going to be open on Saturdays at that location. Remember, it's the old Coca-Cola bottling plant. It's very nostalgic, a historic landmark. And we are keeping a lot of the cool Coca-Cola emblems and stuff in place. All right. I do also want to mention that a lot of you are chiming in on my Instagram. It's kind of funny. Some of you are saying, time for a haircut, Doc. And some of you are saying you really like it. So we were talking about that on the way in. And, you know, I'm letting it grow a little longer, all right? So I was thinking about this earlier, and I had to talk with Chris and Susan before I mentioned it on the air. But Samson, in the Bible, had long hair. He did, all right? And he was, what was he?
16: Nazarite.
15: A Nazarite, yeah. So I'm not a Nazarite, I don't think, but... But long hair, he had a lot of strength, right? And if you cut it, your strength. So we're all about, you know, eating right, working out, taking the right supplements. So I'm growing my hair longer. Maybe I get a little more strength. Maybe not. So it's time for a change.
16: Well, here in Clearwater, Hulk Hogan had long blonde hair, and he had a lot of strength, too.
15: He did. Rest his soul. Yeah, so hopefully that's not an omen for me. Maybe I should cut it. All right, let me give you the phone number for the Lang Eye Institute. It is 352-753-4014. I'm going to give it to you a little slower. Get a pen, a piece of paper. Lang Eye Institute, if you'd like to see any of us. And then we're going to set up a schedule so you can start setting up an appointment for January at the new Lang Eye Institute in Ocala very soon. Phone number is 352-753-4014. That's 352-753-4014. Also, I'm like the newsman here. I'm making an announcement for all of you that want to burn your trees. The burn ban has been lifted in Marion County. Hallelujah. We're actually doing some burn piles now out at Lake Weir. So you can burn. I think you still have to call and get permission, maybe a permit. But the burn ban has finally been lifted. We've had a lot of rain. That's a good thing. All right. So, Dr. Somerton, we talk a little bit about creatine, probably not enough. We talk a lot about omega-3. Omega-3 is probably one of the most studied supplements on the market, but creatine is one of the most studied supplements as well. A lot of people go back to years and years ago thinking about creatine as just, you're in the gym, you're working out, you're a football player, you're a bodybuilder, you take creatine. And then people used to say it causes dehydration and all this, lots of side effects. But it is the most studied sports nutrition supplement. Thousands of studies, and there really isn't any negative studies out there. It's all beneficial for just about any age. So it's just not for building muscle, is it?
16: Right. And we used to think that, I used to think that too. It was just for bodybuilders. They've been taking it forever, as far as I know. But now it's just your brain health as well. Like every cell in your body runs on ATP. That's kind of our cellular energy currency. And that's what our brain cells and our muscle cells use for that energy. So your brain is very demanding of energy. If you're stressed, lack of sleep, just increased mental work, aging, and creatine is going to help replenish that ATP to give your cells that more energy. So you've got more endurance, you've got more processing speed, you've got more faster reaction times, you've got better cognitive performance, and you perform better in the gym all around.
15: And you know, I've been taking it, especially because I'm the biggest sleep deprived person you're ever going to meet. And I think there's some science out there that creatine helps us that are sleep deprived.
16: Right. It helps recharge those batteries. I know there was a study specifically on jet lag, and that is definitely sleep deprivation. And normal dosing is about 5 milligrams. The study for jet lag upped that dose to 20 milligrams for several days to bring you back and help that mentally recover and fatigue from jet lag. So if you've had, unfortunately, hopefully not very often, that lack of sleep, then doing that little bit of extra creatine can help your brain perform better the following day.
15: And so what we've done, we've taken creatine, but not just regular creatine. Everybody that's taking creatine, most people, if you're taking creatine monohydrate, it says made in America, mm-hmm. and you think, oh, this is American creatine. Not. It's Chinese creatine, okay? It says made in America, but the country of origin is China. If it doesn't say Creapure creatine on it, it doesn't have that little insignia, Creapure, then it's made in China. If it says made in America and it's creatine and it doesn't say Creapure, it's still made in China. So the problem is the German Creapure creatine is where most of the big studies, double-blind placebo-controlled studies, most of them were done with German Creapure creatine. It is the purest creatine on the market. Now, you might see something, some Chinese creatine, 98% pure, 99% pure. Well, that means 2% of impurities are in it. So you don't want that. It builds up with time. And there are definite studies that have shown that other types of creatine have some impurities in them. You don't want to be putting impurities in your body, trust me. But what we've done, we've taken Creapure creatine, and we've taken MyHMB, that's the best HMB on the market, and vitamin D in a ratio that has been shown in clinical studies to work synergistically together. When you combine MyHMB, Creapure creatine, and vitamin D3 in a specific ratio, it helps build muscle strength, helps your cognitive ability, helps endurance, helps with recovery. And so HMB is a metabolite of leucine. Leucine is one of the branched chain amino acids responsible for muscle growth. And also, this combination blocks a protein in our body called myostatin. And that's getting a little complicated, so we're not going to dwell on that. But myostatin is a negativity for your body because it blocks muscle growth. So simply by taking this supplement, fortified creatine, HMB, vitamin D, it may help with building more muscle at any age and building more strength at any age. Now, think about this. Steve brought up the whole GLP-1 receptor drug controversy. We need more doctors to recommend supplements like this or something similar to this, along with eating more protein. But let's face it, a lot of you aren't eating protein because protein does have calories and you're trying to lose weight. But this has essentially no calories. You could add this to our grass-fed whey protein isolate, which has zero carbs and zero fat and only 80 or 70 calories. And then you got lots of protein and you have the creatine, the HMB, and the vitamin D. Something to think about, all of you that are on weight loss diets, losing muscle, all of you on GLP-1 receptor agonists. So, you know, when you're fat and fluffy, you walk down the beach, you're a little bit self-conscious because you're fat and fluffy, right? But you don't look that old. You don't have that many wrinkles. Now, if you lose weight very rapidly, all right, and you're not taking things like the collagen, you're not taking the creatine, not taking whey protein, you're losing so much muscle that you have a lot of flabby skin as well. So now you're skinny fat. 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It does work. But our take-home message, people that are taking GLP-1 receptor drugs, people that are on crash weight diets, they need to consume more protein and some things that enhance their muscles, don't they?
16: Right. And we looked into finding if there was any interactions between creatine and the GLPs. And so far, we can't find any. So it is considered safe to take while you're on the medicine. So again, you want to add the tools to get to your goals. And the creatine is something you can add to your diet if you're on these medications to help preserve your muscle. But it's not going to do it alone. You still have to lift some weights, create that resistance, whether it's your own body weight or free weights or something you do in the gym, just to stimulate that muscle growth. And what you mentioned about the face, there is such a thing people call the Ozempic face because they've lost that muscle all in their face too. So we want to make sure you're losing weight in a healthy way.
15: That's absolutely right. And Dr. Summerton mentions exercise is crucial. You want to stimulate those muscle fibers to grow while you're losing weight. There's no excuse. You can do some resistant training. You can buy some bands at the store for $20. You can buy dumbbells, light dumbbells. I mean, just 5-pound dumbbells and do more reps, all right? You stimulate muscle growth while you're losing weight, and therefore you have less wrinkles. And you know who does a really good job of this, if he's listening, is Tony. Tony's going to be a co-host again in the near future, hopefully. And by the way, it's Tony's birthday yesterday, so we want to wish him a belated birthday. Right?
16: Happy birthday, Tony.
15: But Tony has, you know, lost, geez, went from 520, 530 pounds to 268 pounds, and he's building muscle. Yes. And he's doing a good job. And you can see pictures of Tony on our website at fortify.com. Go down to the bottom of the first page. You can see the before and after pictures. But it does take a lot of dedication, and it takes a lot of sacrifice if you're going to lose that weight. When all your friends, your wife and your buddies want to go have beer and shoot pool and have pizza, you know, no, you're going to be sitting at home and having a piece of lettuce and pumping iron. And drinking some whey protein, or better yet, having the Fortify Fit Transformation System. So exercise is very important. Not only weightlifting, but some cardiovascular exercise. And literally, you have no excuses these days, because there's something called e-bikes, okay? So you have e-bike trikes. You can be 800 pounds and get on an e-bike trike, and you can pedal. Now, some of you, obviously, that, you know, have other health issues may not be able to, but the lion's share of people out there can get on an e-bike, whether it's a trike or it's a regular bike, and do some exercise. And you're thinking, ah, e-bike is cheating. Let me tell you, I went mountain biking with Lucas, if he's listening, quite a bit younger than me. He did really well. We went out to Santos Trails, and we were both on e-mountain bikes. I mean, we tore that place up. I am sore today. We mountain bike for 2 hours in the heat. We got a crazy amount of cardiovascular exercise, but we literally hit every muscle in our body, our shoulders, our triceps, our legs. It was a good day of working out. We burned a lot of calories. So that's kind of extreme. People don't have to do that much. I mean, I think we've seen the studies that they can do relatively low amount of steps and benefit, right?
16: Right. Even 20 minutes. They say walking for 20 minutes after you eat, that's very beneficial. Or even throughout the day, just randomly doing just 10 squats, that actually gets that glucose going through your muscles and burns more of it. So it's just a matter of keeping in motion and adding some impact to those muscles. And I, like you, I was kind of the e-bike thinking it was kind of cheating, but then my husband and I rented them and I just loved it. And I think it's also, it makes the bike riding more pleasurable. You can adjust it to how you want that resistance, and you can go further, and you can really enjoy the outdoors and wherever you're going on it.
15: And I got my heart rate up to 160 beats a minute mountain biking on an e-bike, okay? So
16: some slap points.
15: Yes. And I got to tell you, my wife also, we got an e-bike for her, and she enjoys it, and it helped her get in better shape as well. But now she can't ride her e-bike right now because Roger P. Showman broke it.
16: Oh, no. Roger.
15: If Roger's listening. Yeah, so Roger went with us. We biked the bay, and we biked across. We biked about 40 miles, I guess. Roger does a good job of it, but I think he ran over some nails or something because now she has a flat tire. And I'm going to have to take you to the bike shop because this e-bike has a not a chain. It's more complicated changing the tire on this e-bike than a regular bike. But people, you can get e-bikes. I think Tony even has an e-bike now. Get some cardiovascular exercise and get some resistance training. All right, we're opening up the phones. If you got a question, give us a call. 877-969-8600. That's 877-969-8600. 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
16: Welcome back. And we've been discussing in our little break about a question that does come up. A lot of people drink coffee and their collagen together, they rejuvenate. But people wonder about taking the creatine with their coffee and whether it cancels each other out. And there was an older study that says around about 350 milligrams or not, that it might slightly bump blunt the performance of creatine. But in reality, it's really not going to have that much effect. So it is okay to put creatine in your coffee. Now, I'd be a little bit more concerned about how much caffeine you're putting in your body, especially above that kind of 400 milligram range, and then it having effect on your hydration too. So I think the important part is just not to overdo the caffeine, and you can mix it with your coffee.
15: That's exactly right. You were involved in the years ago, the Fit Pro studies, when we were developing Fortify Fit Pro, which, by the way, everybody, Fortify Fit Pro, remember, there was a massive whey protein shortage and also a monk fruit shortage. We finally got through that. Our Fortify Fit Pro now in pina colada and in strawberry watermelon is now finished. It is at the lab in Atlanta. It was quarantined because you have to quarantine it for 7 days to make sure no bacteria grows. That's just the way it is for any type of supplement powder. So I'm pretty sure it passed the quarantine. That means it's going to be shipped out. We're thinking Monday, if it didn't already ship out on Friday. That means all of you that are on the backlog list, we have Fortify Fit Pro very soon. So we'll open up the website so you can order again very soon. Remember, Fortify Fit Pro is your pre and post workout. It was very big, and then we ran into that deficiency of whey protein. So it's finally manufactured. We manufactured enough of it to tide us over for a while. And remember, there is no caffeine in this. You know, when we hit a certain age, a lot of you listening out there are over 60 now, and you have atrial fibrillation, all right? That's what my brother just went through. And when you have AFib, you don't feel well. It's as simple as that. Your body, your heart beats irregularly, and you can have a stroke. You can die from AFib. Well, a lot of you that are taking these pre-workout, and I'm not going to mention any name, but they're filled with caffeine and beta-alanine and taurine and a lot of stuff that really can give you the jitters and maybe make your heart beat a little more irregular, especially if you're dehydrated on top of that. So we didn't want any of that in Fortify Fit Pro. You know, us being doctors, we wanted to develop something that has no harm. I want an 86-year-old athlete to be able to take it and not cause them to have an irregular heartbeat or tachycardia. So we use something called Elevate ATP. 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We changed it from Futureceuticals, thanks to Taylor, who hooked us up with that, who now is the managing director for Fortify Vitamins. 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We have MyHMB. 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All right, here's a question. What type of cooking pans do you guys recommend? Well, I'll chime in, and then you chime in. I mean, I like cast iron, believe it or not. Cast iron pans, I like that. I would stay away from those pans that are coated, Teflon-coated pans that have little pieces that chunk off on it. Those can be potentially very bad. I like stainless steel, and I like cast iron. What do you think, Dr. Summerton?
16: Yeah, the ones I have are the ceramic-coated ones, so they don't release toxins. But I believe it, isn't it the Teflon? If you have a parrot, you can't cook the Teflon because it would kill the parrot
15: birds,
16: in the room.
15: Birds die.
16: Right?
15: When
16: you're cooking on it. That's not a good sign.
15: It's not a good sign. But cast iron lasts forever. You know, I can take it if I'm going backpacking on the Appalachian Trail and I can start a fire. If I'm mountain biking, I can take that cast iron pan with me. I've never done that, but it sounds good. So cast iron is my favorite. Teflon is definitely not my favorite. Stainless steel, but, you know, things stick to stainless steel. So ceramic is probably the easiest to cook with. And I think all the studies say it's fairly safe. But even with a ceramic pan, if you notice that things are starting to chip off of it, I would toss it in the trash. You know, you have to use a plastic spatula or a wood spatula. There you go. So you don't get any plastics. Mm-hmm. A wood spatula with that. But you can use a stainless steel with the cast iron. All right. So hopefully that answers that question. All right. Phone lines are open. 877-969-8600. That's 877-969-8600. Before we talk about omega-3, I want to mention there's some things that a lot of people are out there doing. A lot of people are in ketosis all the time, and they think it's good for them. You know, all they're eating, they're either on a carnivore diet or they're eating just protein and maybe a little tiny piece of a vegetable. And there's some studies out there that have shown that long-term ketogenic diet leads to cellular aging, all right, and vital organs, and that includes the eyes. So it increases inflammation in the organs. So we're finding out more and more that carbs are actually good for us, aren't they?
16: Right, and there, a lot of it depends on the person, but especially there's some evidence, even with women, it can actually be even worse because of the stress it puts, the risk of losing the muscle, and it puts some stress on the thyroid to not get a little bit of carbohydrate in your diet.
15: And then also, this brings up long-term fasting. A lot of you are out there long-term fasting, and it actually can also cause muscle loss. And these people that are on the ketogenic diet are also long-term fasters or on the carnivore diet. But another thing with long-term

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5: An hour of working out, all right? That's when you can have your carbs. Now, if you want to have no carbs, the other two meals, that's fine. Just have it right after working out. Your muscles will thank you. Your muscles will go faster. You will recover a lot faster. Also, one more thing about cold plunges. We've talked about this. A lot of people are doing cold plunges. It's very vogue. Some of you, it can actually cause you to have a heart attack, all right? But cold plunges, new studies actually say it hinders muscle growth and strength adaptation. So there you go. Your long-term keto diet, long-term fasting, and you're doing cold plunges. And you wonder why your muscles aren't growing. You're getting skinnier, weaker, and losing more hair.
6: Cold plunge is also another stress signal. And so it's, again, depending upon the person, how healthy they are to how much they can handle it. And again, that's another thing women have to look out for. Women can't handle the water as cold as men. So it's something you have to listen to the body and take into account the rest of your life and how healthy you're feeling.
5: 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We really don't have time to talk about omega-3. We'll do that next week. And remember, omega-3 is the building block for the brain and neurotransmitter system. And there's a lot of good studies showing that omega-3 can actually help with emotional wellness, not only circulation and inflammation, but your omega-3, you want it to be an RTG form, or basically Fortify Super Omega or Fortify Super Omega 3 Max. So we got 48 seconds. I'm not giving you only 8 seconds to tell everybody goodbye this time.
6: Well, we thank everyone for listening, and we really want this healthy aging to maintain your strength, your cognition, your thinking, your energy, your quality of life as long as possible. So we encourage you to go out there and enjoy your day and get some exercise, some fresh air, and some sunshine.
5: Right. And hopefully it's a pretty day today. But on the way in, it was a little bit cloudy.
6: It was a little cloudy.
5: And of course, you have days at the beach, and it's going to be cloudy. It's probably going to be a hurricane today. All right. So I want to thank everybody for tuning in and listening to Ask the Doctor. Remember, if you're not happy with the eye care you're getting, get a second opinion. I'm Dr. Michael Lang with my co-host, Dr. Susan Summerton. 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
5: With SRN News, I'm Mary Rose. The U.S. has launched more strikes on Iran today. U.S. Central Command says the strikes were in response to Iran launching a drone at another ship traveling through the Strait of Hormuz. This comes a day after the U.S. launched similar strikes in response to a ship attack earlier this week. Tehran said Saturday it had struck U.S.-linked targets in the region in response to yesterday's strikes. The death toll from Venezuela's dual earthquakes has risen to more than 1,400 people.
6: Crews in Venezuela are still searching for people 3 days after two back-to-back powerful earthquakes. Authorities have now blocked access to La Guaira, the epicenter of the destruction north of the capital, Caracas, where more than 14,000 military and police are patrolling. Acting President Delcy Rodriguez says on state TV that Venezuela is not alone and that the country is receiving help from all over the world. She says rescue workers from Italy have just arrived. I'm Donna Water.
5: 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Listeners wanting to help can find an online banner at the top of our website, which is at srnnews.com. European tourists are discovering firsthand why Americans' free market system remains the envy of much of the world.
7: As European visitors travel across the United States for the World Cup, many are noticing what American capitalism has built. From massive Buc-ee's travel centers to grocery store selections and even ranch dressing, visitors are sharing their surprise online. The reactions are fueling a broader debate over how competition, free markets, and innovation continue to drive American abundance, while Europe's centralized regulatory model falls behind. Willie Nelson, Washington.
5: SRN News. Republicans and Democrats are far apart on morality.
8: A new Gallup poll asks Americans whether they deem certain behaviors or practices morally acceptable, and the difference when it comes to political parties is stark. 73% of Democrats think abortion is morally acceptable, compared to just 18% of Republicans. 83% of Democrats see no problem with sex outside of marriage versus 46% of GOP members. And 60% of Democrats view transgenderism as morally acceptable. Only 5% of Republicans agree. Michael Harrington reporting.
5: The new president of the Southern Baptist Convention is concerned about efforts by some to move America's largest Protestant denomination in a more liberal direction. Willie Rice, who is senior pastor of Calvary Church in Clearwater, Florida, has warned about SBC leadership moving to the left on issues ranging from race to gender to immigration. This is SRN News. It took a Texas sheriff and a posse to track down this fugitive, even though, as Ben Thomas reports, it didn't involve any train robberies. Just a giraffe called Gracie.
9: Giraffes are not particularly vocal, but they do run. Though Gracie is thought to have more wandered off from a private ranch in the Texas Hill Country about 2 weeks ago. Now, the Rayall County Sheriff reports an aerial search finally located the three-year-old about 4 miles south. Owner Vic Jones contacted a veterinarian and began putting together a team to bring the giraffe safely back to Cedar Hollow Ranch, about 100 miles west of San Antonio. And while that will take some work, Jones says Gracie is in good shape, standing there deep in the Texas Hill Country, swishing her tail. I'm Ben Thomas.
5: Amazon customers have a month left to file a claim in the company's $2.5 billion settlement. More details at srnnews.com.
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17: Tonight, expect mainly clear skies with a low of 79. Tomorrow will bring partly sunny conditions with a chance of a thunderstorm in some areas during the afternoon. The high will reach 93. Tomorrow night, there is a possibility of scattered thunderstorms in the evening. Otherwise, it'll be partly cloudy and humid with a low around 80. That's your AccuWeather forecast. I'm meteorologist Jason Caterina for AM 860, The Answer.
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21: Would you mind telling me whose brain I did put in?
22: Then you won't be angry.
21: I will not be angry.
22: Abby someone.
21: Abby who? Abby Normal.
2: What do you do, Carl? Carl is a inventor slash entrepreneur.
16: Yeah, I'm still looking for that home run, you know? I mean, when I saw the iPod first time, I was like, yeah, I could have kicked myself.
2: That was so hard on him.
22: What's your name?
23: Carl's my name.
24: Atomic batteries to power. 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
25: Roger. Ready to move out.
26: Hello, everyone. I'm Carl Amari, and this is Hollywood 360, the radio show that presents all things entertainment, including trivia contests and games, movie reviews, celebrity interviews, showbiz news, and classic radio shows. My co-host is the vivacious Lisa Wolf. In this hour, John Wayne makes a rare radio appearance on the Screen Directors Playhouse from 1949. But first, it's Real or Ridiculous. Lisa will provide bizarre U.S. history. I must decide if they are real or ridiculous while you play along at home. Right, Lisa?
3: That's absolutely right, Carl. Okay. You're good at history.
26: Yeah.
3: So this might be a great opportunity for you to show your prowess.
26: Mm-hmm.
3: Okay?
26: Right.
3: Great.
26: You want me to show my prowess to everybody?
3: I do.
26: Really?
3: Mm-hmm.
26: Oh, my goodness.
3: I mean,
26: couldn't find the... Room shot.
3: I know that. All right. A town in Idaho elected a cat as mayor.
26: Real.
3: Oh, I'm sorry. It was Alaska.
26: Oh.
3: But it did happen in Talkeetna, Alaska.
26: Talkeetna?
3: Talkeetna.
26: Never been there.
3: Never been there.
26: Never
3: I know.
26: Will.
3: No, but neither here. Had a famous honorary feline mayor named Stubbs who became a major tourist attraction.
26: Right.
3: I mean, if you go there, then you make sure to check out Stubbs.
26: Well, yeah, of
3: okay.
26: course.
3: You didn't get that.
26: No,
3: one.
26: I did not.
3: A man successfully mailed himself across the country.
26: That's true. That happened. They used to do that way back when.
3: In a wooden crate. It is real. But in 1914.
26: I was going to say, it's like really early
3: 1900s. A man shipped himself by rail mail from Virginia to Florida to save money.
26: You know what? They used to do it with kids, too. They used to mail kids. With the U.S. Post Office.
3: I mean, I've heard that. It's hard to picture.
26: Real.
3: But this guy went, like, on a train in a box. So it's a little bit different.
26: So I got
3: it's
26: that
3: It's kind of the
26: right.
3: old thing. You just want to climb in your parents' suitcase when they're going on vacation. It's the same thing.
26: Yeah.
3: The CIA turned cats into surveillance devices.
26: Real.
3: That is real. It was called Acoustic Kitty. And it was a project that implanted listening equipment in cats. That can't be politically correct.
26: Wow.
3: Arizona law requires citizens to own at least one cactus on their yard.
26: No.
3: I'm trying not to smile.
26: No, I
3: could have done better.
26: No.
3: Okay. A woman survived going over Niagara Falls in a barrel.
26: Yeah, that's
3: and
26: true.
3: And lived.
26: True. True.
3: That is real. Annie Edson Taylor
26: baby.
3: Became the first person to survive the stunt. Guess what year it was?
26: 31. 1931.
3: 1901.
26: Wow.
3: Wow. She was...
26: not too smart.
3: Not too smart. The Pentagon spent money studying whether cats could communicate telepathically.
26: Real.
3: Sorry, it's people, not cats.
26: Okay.
3: I just changed it as we spoke.
26: All right.
3: Right. Okay, but so close.
26: I hate when I get them wrong.
3: I know you do. That's why I did that. A Kentucky man was elected a candidate who was serving a federal prison sentence.
26: Real.
3: It is real.
26: Yeah.
3: Like you knew that. Yeah.
26: Sounds like I did.
3: The Statue of Liberty was originally designed for Egypt.
26: No, I don't think so. Ridiculous.
3: It is real. They first proposed a monument for the Suez Canal before adapting the idea for New York Harbor.
26: Wow. We were second on the list.
3: It looks that way.
26: Wow.
3: I mean, I like to be first.
26: Me too.
3: Yeah. Second isn't as good.
26: No.
3: No, I know. The CIA developed exploding cigars for assassination attempts.
26: Real.
3: Mm-hmm, that is real.
26: They're trying to get Castro. He smoked cigars.
3: Many people smoked cigars back in the day. They were much more popular than today.
26: Yeah.
3: A state fair awarded a prize for the largest pet mosquito.
26: Largest pet mosquito? I think that's probably true.
3: It's not.
26: No?
3: It's not. Here's the last one.
26: There's some big mosquitoes out there, let me tell you.
3: Yes, there are, but there were no awards.
26: Okay.
3: Okay. A bank robber returned to complain that the robbery was not worth the effort.
26: Yes, probably.
1: That is real. Several documented cases involve robbers complaining about how little money they stole. Now,
4: what
1: that's,
4: are you talking about?
1: I that's just bright as bright can be.
26: All right,
1: all
26: John
1: right,
26: Wayne.
1: Pretty bizarre.
26: John Wayne stars in a
1: all
26: radio
1: right.
26: show. He wasn't on very many radio programs, but he was on this one. We're going to play it on Screen Directors Playhouse. Stick around.
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26: 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That way you never miss a single moment of our Hollywood 360 show. All right, Lisa, John Wayne stars on this radio show. 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It was the classic story based on the movie about the Ringo Kid. And John Ford appears as the guest screen director. So two luminaries on this show. Let's go back to January 9th, 1949, for part one of Stagecoach on the Screen Directors Playhouse.
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1: The Supreme Court's decision striking down racial gerrymandering. The Supreme Court said enough is enough. And in this ruling, the justices raised the bar. 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

0: says we're in a propaganda war.
1: Iran continues to do an alternative universe narrative. 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And we don't have any pictures or anything out of Iran because they've throttled the internet.
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2: With SRN News, I'm Ron Taylor. Hundreds of rescue workers have been dispatched to help the Venezuelan government as the injured, overwhelmed hospitals and the death toll has risen now to over 1,400.
3: Nazareth Jimenez is a La Guaira resident with missing family members. She says, "We call on the government and countries around the world to help us. Look, we need machines here. Human strength is not enough. We can't remove those structures without them." Citizens dug through the rubble of their homes and said they have seen few state rescue teams in the areas hit hardest by the devastating 7.2 and 7.5 magnitude quakes Wednesday. Omar Reis lost family in the quakes. "More than 20 of my relatives have died here. And in the Caribbean area in Tanaguarena, I've been left practically alone in this world. I'm Haya Pinjwani."
2: 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President Trump announced his pick to head Immigration and Customs Enforcement.
4: The president will nominate former Oklahoma State Trooper Lance Scheuer as ICE Director. The nomination follows Todd Lyons resigning as acting ICE Director at the end of May. Scheuer is a longtime law enforcement officer from Oklahoma with more than 29 years of experience in the field. Scheuer currently serves as a senior advisor to the Secretary of Homeland Security, where he oversees coordination of immigration enforcement strategy and acts as a liaison between local, regional, and federal law enforcement agencies. John Scott reporting.
2: New federal figures show that about 3 million fewer people had Affordable Care Act health insurance plans in February compared with those at the same time last year. This is SRN News. There's a new ranking of countries where religious persecution is most severe.
5: When it comes to government restrictions on faith, the Pew Research Center puts Afghanistan number one. Ever since the Taliban took control when the U.S. military pulled out, persecution, especially of Christians, has gone through the roof. In fact, most of the names on the worst list are majority Muslim nations, in particular those in the Middle East. Other chief offenders include China, Russia, Indonesia, and Vietnam. Michael Harrington reporting.
2: An independent minor league baseball team in Pennsylvania has forfeited a game because players refused to wear a special gay pride jersey. The Atlantic League Pro Baseball's New York Revolution were planning to hold their 11th annual Pride Night event last week with the Southern Maryland Blue Crabs, but the Revolution announced the day of the game that it wouldn't be played. As sports leagues across the country have embraced the LGBT agenda, a backlash among players and fans have been rising. This is SRN News. Utah is restricting fireworks as the largest wildfire in the nation grows, fueled by dry conditions and gusting winds.
6: The Cottonwood Fire in southern Utah was burning unchecked Friday across more than 112 square miles. The National Weather Service issued a rare, particularly dangerous situation for a section of Utah on Friday, urging preparation for rapid fire growth. Red flag warnings are also in effect for parts of California, Nevada, Arizona, New Mexico, Colorado, and Idaho. Authorities are urging caution as extreme conditions persist around the West. Bernie Bennett reporting.
2: Forecasters are warning that the eastern U.S. will be hotter than the 4th of July in the coming week. The massive heat wave should hit this weekend, sending temperatures into the triple digits and could last through Independence Day. On Monday, St. Louis could hit 106, Chicago 102, and Little Rock could see 106. And by Wednesday, Cincinnati could see 107. Nashville and Detroit, for example, could hit 104. 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
12: Tonight will be mainly clear with a low of 79. Tomorrow, expect partly sunny skies with a chance of a thunderstorm in some areas during the afternoon and a high of 93. Tomorrow night brings a potential thunderstorm in the evening. Otherwise, skies will be partly cloudy and it will be humid with a low of 80. On Monday, anticipate mostly cloudy and humid conditions with a chance of a thunderstorm in the afternoon and a high of 93. That's your AccuWeather forecast. I'm meteorologist Jason Caterina for AM 860. The Answer.
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14: You lost your magic. They knocked you off your game. Your Carlness went right out the window.
15: What's with this Carlness? 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
16: Bob, listen to me. If you'd have done what I asked you to and come in my dressing room before the show, you'd have known that you weren't supposed to come out here until I introduced you.
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18: 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Well, actually, it's a little more than just a hobby. Reader's Digest is considering publishing two of my jokes.
19: Really?
18: Yeah.
20: From Hollywood, it's time now for... Johnny Dollar.
21: Leave the gun. Take the cannoli.
22: 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I'm broadcasting.
23: Hello, everyone. I'm Carl Amari, and this is Hollywood 360, the radio show that presents all things entertainment, including trivia contests and games, movie reviews, celebrity interviews, showbiz news, and classic radio shows. My co-host is the eminent Lisa Wolf. In this hour, it's a whodunit on the adventures of Ellery Queen from 1944. But first, it's Name That Tune. Lisa Wolf Cullen will present clips from One Hit Wonders. I will try to name that tune while you play along at home. Right, Lisa?
11: That's right. You are going to love these songs. These are Carl songs. These are all songs from the 70s and
23: all
11: 80s.
23: Right. All right.
11: One Hit Wonders. That, I mean, these are the songs that you grew up with and you know and love.
23: Mm-hmm.
11: So I think this is really going to raise my score this week.
23: All right.
11: All right, let's go.
23: Let's get you into the 900s.
11: Let's do it.
23: Yeah. Jenny.
24: Give me something. Hold on to.
11: I mean, we talk about this number all the time.
23: It's great.
11: You're like
23: 8 6 867-5309.
11: Here's Carl. You know what? Call me in 6 months. Here's my number, 867-5309.
23: You know what? I'm not proud of the fact that I've said that. I've said that to some women. Here, call me in 6 months.
11: I know.
23: It's terrible. I'm a much better person now, though.
11: That's because you met me.
23: When I was a kid.
11: I think I made you better.
23: When I was a kid in high school and stuff, I was kind of a... You know what?
11: Yeah, I know.
23: You
11: know. I know.
23: I'm much better. I'm much nicer now.
11: Don't you think
23: I've
11: helped you become
23: yes,
11: nicer? I'm serious.
23: 100%.
11: We talk
23: you've
11: about
23: been a
11: things.
23: Great. You've been a great influence on
11: you
23: me.
11: Do. This is Tommy Two Tone from 1981.
23: Yeah. He's
11: and
23: great.
11: And it peaked at number one on the Billboard chart in 1982.
23: You know, I would say call me in 3 months.
11: So right. So you're 3 months better than you used to
23: right,
11: be.
23: Right, Mike?
11: 3 months is significant.
0: Sure.
23: It's a lot different. A lot better than
11: so
23: 6 months.
11: Right now, if you dialed that number. What
23: yeah.
11: do you think?
23: I don't know.
11: What happened?
23: Don't know.
11: We should find out.
23: All right.
11: Okay.
23: Do it on a break.
11: Okay, of course.
23: All right, next
11: all
23: song.
11: Right.
23: I got that one.
11: You'll get them all.
23: This is Mickey, right? Is that right? No. Wait.
11: Give it a moment.
23: Uh-oh. This is it Tony Basil?
11: No, you know who this
23: oh,
11: is.
23: Oh, no.
11: You know this song. You're just not thinking yet.
23: Yeah. Video killed the radio. Is this the Buggles?
11: It is.
23: Yeah.
11: I mean, this was iconic. This is 1979. And of course, this is the first music
23: yep.
11: video shown on MTV
23: yes.
11: in the U.S. It aired at 12:01 a.m.
23: Wow.
11: on August 1, 1981.
23: You know, I almost used this song as the theme song.
11: It's a
23: to,
11: great theme
23: to
11: song.
23: Hollywood 360 because video killed
11: yes.
23: the radio star.
11: Yes.
23: And we're
11: and
23: bringing
11: here
23: it
11: we
23: back.
11: We are bringing
23: yeah.
11: it to life.
23: Yeah.
11: I agree. You didn't ask me about that.
23: No.
11: I would have told you to do it.
23: Well.
11: Okay.
23: Killed the radio star. Video. But it's not true. You know, there
11: it's,
23: was
11: it's not
23: a
11: true.
23: Lot of the radio shows just moved to television. I mean,
11: some of them did,
23: but it did.
11: But
23: it did
11: a,
23: kill
11: it was
23: off.
11: A movement.
23: It did kill off.
11: It
23: a
11: was
23: lot
11: a movement for
23: yeah.
11: sure.
23: All right, I got that too.
11: Yeah, you'll get them all.
23: All right.
11: Okay, but we'll have fun reliving our youth.
23: Yes.
11: Our youths.
23: Youth.
11: Youths. Okay.
23: You youths. You. This is the Sugar, this is Sugar Sugar by the Archies.
11: The Archies, 1969 is actually
23: what it wasn't
11: it
23: even
11: came
23: a real
11: out.
23: Band.
11: No, it wasn't.
23: It was
11: so
23: a cartoon
11: it was
23: created
11: by the cartoon band, the
23: yeah.
11: Archies. This version reached number one
23: crazy.
11: On the Billboard chart in 1969 and stayed there for 4 weeks.
23: They created
11: I mean,
23: this
11: on.
23: For the TV show,
11: yes.
23: and it became a huge hit.
11: I mean, think about it. The Partridge Family used to do the same thing, right?
23: Well.
11: I mean, were they a real band outside
23: you're right.
11: of the show?
23: The Monkees, too.
11: The Monkees, too.
23: The Monkees.
11: I mean, the Partridge Family, they were just the family,
23: yeah.
11: you
23: yeah.
11: know?
23: Yeah, yeah. And they had, it's true. It's very
11: and,
23: true.
11: And they charted some
23: yeah.
11: songs.
23: Oh, yeah, yeah.
11: yeah.
23: No

0: human liberty. 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The future of that. 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And I think we need to remember that when we cast our votes this November.
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2: With SRN News, I'm Ron Taylor. The situation has grown more desperate by the hour in Venezuela as people dig through the rubble of collapsed homes and apartment buildings. The country is now entering its fourth day after the devastating 1-2 punch of 7.2 and 7.5 magnitude earthquakes. As correspondent Charles Deledesma reports, amid a disappointing government response, many people are taking their appeals to find missing loved ones online.
3: With communication patchy, social media and online registries have become a crucial tool for many Venezuelans seeking information and resources beyond sparse government statistics.
2: Engineers and other experts say the back-to-back earthquakes Wednesday were among the most intense to hit the country in more than a century, leveling buildings and leaving more than 1,430 people dead and scores injured. 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The latest attacks across the Persian Gulf show the potential for the Iran war to spin out of control.
4: Iran launches new attacks, a drone assault targeting Bahrain and against a ship in the Strait of Hormuz, likely Tehran's response to overnight airstrikes by the U.S. Those were in response to an Iranian drone attack Thursday on a ship trying to get out of the strait. This comes as the two countries are trying to reach a final accord to end the conflict following an interim peace deal. Vice President J.D. Vance on social media Friday night saying Iran should just pick up the phone if there are disagreements about the ceasefire agreement, but violence will be met with violence. I'm Julie Walker.
2: Utah is under a fire emergency across the state, the National Weather Service issuing red flag warnings on Friday, calling it a serious situation. This is SRN News. A new poll asks Americans what they believe about God.
5: The Cultural Research Center at Arizona Christian University reports that only 50% of adults believe that God is best described as the, quote, all-powerful, all-knowing, perfect, and just creator of the universe who rules that universe today. CRC Director Dr. George Barna says the idea that the God of the Bible is the sole omnipotent creator deity is no longer the dominant theological view of Americans, as it was until shortly after the start of the new millennium. Michael Harrington reported.
2: Anti-Semitism is on the rise around the world, and Germany is no exception. According to a new report from the Federal Association of Departments for Research and Information on Anti-Semitism, an average of 24 anti-Semitic acts were recorded in Germany every day last year. Joseph Schuster of the Central Council of Jews in Germany says they're not statistical outliers. It's the grim reality in Germany. This is SRN News. Tourists visiting the nation's capital this weekend are in for a treat as the military is honored on Sunday, but there's lots more in store as the state fair continues through July 10th.
6: Every day, the America 250 celebration features something fresh. On Sunday, a patriotic tribute to the U.S. military. CEO of the Freedom 250 event, Keith Kroc, tells the Salem Radio Network Friday, July 3rd is also going to be great.
7: We call it the Wings of Freedom Day. You'll see flyovers that will include all kinds of aircraft, including the F-35, more F-18s, F-22s, Thunderbirds. So that's going to be one where you'll be looking up in the air.
6: Laura Winters reporting.
2: Paris bans public drinking as wildfires burn in the UK. The heat record for June has been broken for the second day in a row. A red weather warning is in effect. Meanwhile, Parisians have been ordered not to drink public water. More details at srnnews.com.
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13: Overnight will be mainly clear with a low temperature of 79. Expect Sunday to be partly sunny with a chance of a thunderstorm in some areas during the afternoon, reaching a high of 93. Sunday night could see a thunderstorm lingering in the evening, then becoming partly cloudy and humid with a low of 81. On Monday, anticipate mostly cloudy skies with a chance of a thunderstorm in the afternoon as temperatures peak at 93. That's your AccuWeather forecast. I'm meteorologist Jason Caterina for AM 860, The Answer.
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15: 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The Lone Ranger, the Shadow, the Masked Avenger.
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23: Hello, everyone. I'm Carl Amari, and this is Hollywood 360, the radio show that presents all things entertainment, including trivia contests and games, movie reviews, celebrity interviews, showbiz news, and classic radio shows. My co-host is the illustrious Lisa Wolf. In this hour, John Daner stars as Paladin in a Western adventure set in the late 1800s on Have Gun, Will Travel from 1959. But it's time now for Fact or Fiction. Lisa will present celebrity secrets. I must guess if they're fact or fiction while you play along at home. Right, Lisa?
24: That's right. We're going to have a little fun here with some fun nuggets.
23: Celebrity secrets.
24: Celebrity secrets, which of course won't be a secret anymore.
23: Yeah.
24: Taylor Swift's first job was working at an ice cream shop in Pennsylvania. Fact or fiction?
23: Fact.
24: Fiction. She worked on her family's Christmas tree farm.
23: Oh, okay.
24: Okay. Before
23: off to a good start.
24: Off to a good start.
23: Yeah, really good start.
24: Okay, so if you get all of the rest correct,
23: yeah,
24: I'll get you a pizza because
23: right,
24: you haven't been successful
23: okay,
24: to that
23: Mike,
24: end.
23: Here we go.
24: Before becoming famous, Brad Pitt worked as a pizza mascot.
23: No, he has a brother named Arm.
24: Gotcha.
23: So what did you say?
24: You didn't hear one thing.
23: He was a pizza mascot?
24: He worked as a pizza mascot.
23: Pizza mascot? What the heck is that?
24: Like when you dress up in a pizza suit and you like give out flyers for like
23: real
24: Pizza Hut or
23: real
24: whatever. I'm sorry, fat. That was the fiction. He worked as a chicken mascot. He wore a chicken
23: What's
24: suit
23: the difference?
24: And handed out flyers for El Pollo Loco.
23: Yeah.
24: Pollo Loco.
23: Pollo Loco.
24: Pollo
23: okay
24: Loco.
23: All right, so I don't have a pizza.
24: You don't have a pizza. Right. Jennifer Lopez legally changed her middle name to Jenny after her hit song.
23: No.
24: Correct, no.
23: No,
24: she did not.
23: Not.
24: No, she did not. George Clooney tried out for a professional hockey team.
23: No. He tried out for baseball.
24: You are correct. It was the Cincinnati Reds. Lady Gaga turned down a scholarship to study marine biology.
23: Marine biology? No.
24: No, she did not. She attended NYU's Tisch School of Arts. Oprah Winfrey secretly appeared as an extra in Home Alone.
23: Secretly? No.
24: No, she did not. Yeah. There was a rumor that she did, but she did not.
23: Yeah.
24: Kelly Clarkson secretly recorded an album under a fake name before winning American Idol.
23: No.
24: No, she did not.
23: No, she did not.
24: Justin Timberlake auditioned to be a Disney prince at a theme park.
23: Real.
24: No, he was on the Mickey Mouse Club, but he didn't do that. Sandra Bullock.
23: Oh, wait.
24: Sandra Bullock.
0: I hate when I don't.
24: You remember her? We just talked about her. Trained to become a flight attendant before becoming an actress.
0: Real?
24: Nope. Fiction. Oh. Beyonce once entered a singing contest disguised under a fake name.
0: Real?
24: Nope, she didn't. Keanu Reeves earned money sharpening knives as a teenager.
0: Ridiculous.
24: Correct.
0: Oh, God.
24: But he did work at a hockey rink. Here's the last one.
0: Right.
24: Dolly Parton turned down the chance to record I Will Always Love You because she didn't think it would be a hit.
0: Real.
24: No, she wrote and recorded the song herself.
0: Yeah.
24: And she believed in it.
0: Well, then why didn't she record it?
24: She did.
0: Oh, okay. I thought she gave it to...
24: many other people have recorded as well, but she...
0: So every one of those was wrong.
24: Correct.
0: Every single one of them.
24: Yes.
0: Every one of them, Mike.
24: That's right.
0: Ah, you're tricky, Lisa.
1: What happened there?
0: Every single one of them.
24: They were
0: was
24: all fiction.
0: All fiction. Every
24: that's
0: one
24: right.
0: of them.
24: That's right. Because I have the power to choose to
0: this
24: do that.
0: This is true. You
24: and,
0: do have
24: the
0: power.
24: And thus I did.
0: And that's why you're not getting out of the 800. Because I have that power.
24: Oh, my God.
0: All right. When we come back, we're going to tune into Have Gun, Will Travel. Stick around.
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23: 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Okay, we air a lot of Have Gun, Will Travel episodes on our show, and we have them all direct from the master transcription discs. These are amazing sound quality, and it's an amazing series. And interestingly, it started as a television show and then about a year later moved to radio. Isn't that interesting?
24: Yeah.
23: Usually it was the other way around. On TV, Richard Boone played Paladin, Soldier of Fortune. He was a guy you'd go to if you really needed help and you couldn't go to the sheriff or whatever, and you needed someone to travel or they kidnapped somebody. He was this guy who could solve problems in the late 1800s. His name was Paladin. And on TV, as I say, Richard Boone. But on radio, it was John Daner that played the role. This is a broadcast from August 5th, 1959, called Maggie O'Banion. Here's John Daner in part one of Have Gun, Will Travel.
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That's the first portion of Have Gun, Will Travel, April 5th, 1959, a show called Maggie O'Banion, starring John Daner. We'll get back to it and more of Hollywood 360 after this.

0: Hello, Tampa Bay and Sarasota. 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
3: With SRN News, I'm Ron Taylor. The U.S. has launched more strikes on Iran. U.S. Central Command says the strikes were in response to Iran launching a drone at another ship traveling through the Strait of Hormuz. This comes a day after the U.S. launched similar strikes in response to a ship attack earlier this week. Tehran said Saturday it had struck U.S.-linked targets in the region in response to yesterday's strikes. The latest exchange comes just a week after the signing of a deal intended to eventually end the conflict. The death toll from Venezuela's dual earthquakes has risen to more than 1,400 people.

0: News in Venezuela are still searching for people 3 days after two back-to-back powerful earthquakes. Authorities have now blocked access to La Guaira, the epicenter of the destruction north of the capital Caracas, where more than 14,000 military and police are patrolling. Acting President Delcy Rodriguez says on state TV that Venezuela is not alone and that the country is receiving help from all over the world. She says rescue workers from Italy have just arrived. I'm Donna Water.
1: 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By one key metric, the U.S. economy is thriving, but as Ken Lorman reports, new data shows the United States continues to lead the world in attracting investment capital.
2: So far this year, the U.S. has drawn in about $350 billion in net global investment, while China is seeing capital outflows and growth in Europe and Japan remains sluggish. Conservatives say that's no accident, pointing to strong innovation in areas like AI, powerful U.S. dollar, and a lighter regulatory touch that's fueling business growth and mergers.
1: This is SRN News. Republicans and Democrats are far apart on morality.
3: Gallup poll asks Americans whether they deem certain behaviors or practices morally acceptable, and the difference when it comes to political parties is stark. 73% of Democrats think abortion is morally acceptable, compared to just 18% of Republicans. 83% of Democrats see no problem with sex outside of marriage versus 46% of GOP members. And 60% of Democrats view transgenderism as morally acceptable. Only 5% of Republicans agree. Michael Harrington reporting.
1: The new president of the Southern Baptist Convention is concerned about efforts by some to move America's largest Protestant denomination in more of a liberal direction. Willie Rice, who is senior pastor of Calvary Church in Clearwater, Florida, has warned about SBC leadership moving to the left on issues ranging from race to gender to immigration. He says he's urging more conviction. This is SRN News. European tourists are discovering firsthand why America's free market system remains the envy of much of the world.
4: As European visitors travel across the United States for the World Cup, many are noticing what American capitalism has built. From massive Buc-ee's travel centers to grocery store selections and even ranch dressing, visitors are sharing their surprise online. The reactions are fueling a broader debate over how competition, free markets, and innovation continue to drive American abundance, while Europe's centralized regulatory model falls behind. Willie Nelson, Washington.
1: A heat wave is hitting Central and Eastern Europe with record temperatures in Switzerland, the Czech Republic, and Denmark. Denmark saw its hottest day since 1874 at 98 degrees. In Germany, the Autobahn suffered damage due to the heat and traveling warnings were issued. The Czech Republic recorded its hottest day ever. In France, hospitals are under pressure and events there have been postponed. More details at srnnews.com. I'm Ron Taylor.
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5: Overnight, expect mainly clear skies with a low of 79. On Sunday, anticipate partly sunny conditions with a chance of a thunderstorm in the afternoon, reaching a high of 93 degrees. Sunday night brings the possibility of a thunderstorm in the evening. Otherwise, expect partly cloudy and humid weather with a low of 81. Heading into Monday, skies will be mostly cloudy with another chance of a thunderstorm in the afternoon, reaching a high of 93 degrees. That's your AccuWeather forecast. I'm meteorologist Jason Caterina for AM 860, The Answer.
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0: 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Call sign Warlord 6 here, alias General Ernie Audino. And I'm here with the Frontlines Report, the nation's largest military talk radio show. This week, we're broadcasting out of our Junk Talk. That's our mobile tactical ops center. And that's because we are forward deployed to Budapest. We're still going out nationwide, over 180 stations, loud and proud, coast to coast. Our mission: help tell the military story by way of those who help write it, so our citizens have a good understanding of our military and what we ask them to do. All right, team, near and far recognition signals have been exchanged. You're going to love our guest coming up shortly. Old friend Peter Husey, one of our nation's foremost authorities on nuclear weapons policy. In fact, among a million other things, he's taught the history of nuclear weapons policy at United States Naval Academy. He knows his stuff, and he and I are going to talk the real deal regarding Iranian nukes. You don't want to miss what he has to say. Stay tuned. Next, speaking of Budapest, I'm here this week to participate in a defense panel, and it's my first time here. Folks, I love it. If you haven't been to Budapest, you really should put it on your list. Stunning Hungarian architecture across the city. Perfect example is the Hungarian Parliament building. It's largely a neo-Gothic style, but it's got some Romanesque and Baroque elements too. Absolutely beautiful. Friendly people, great food, bustling businesses, clean streets, no litter. I didn't see a single illegal alien. Low crime. It was just wonderful. And you need to visit to see how a people, in this case, the Hungarians, have really blossomed after emerging from under the boot of Soviet Union and communism. And the contrast just couldn't be clearer. You know, for example, next to this gorgeous Hungarian architecture, you still have the occasional Soviet era, dull gray, well, proletarian, industrial-looking buildings. I mean, they remain in use. The Hungarians have repurposed them, and they're now apartment buildings or office buildings or what have you. But, you know, one building you really need to see, and it's to put things in perspective and to remind us of what we take for granted here in the West. It's a building located at 60 Andrássy Boulevard. It's now called the Terra Haza, the House of Terror, which in 1944 was known as the House of Loyalty, which was the headquarters of the Hungarian Nazi Party. And in 1945, the communists seized it. It became the headquarters for the AVO and the AVH, the feared communist Hungarian state protection departments, the secret police, the internal security and intelligence. And I visited it this week. And I saw offices with the surveillance equipment they used back then. I saw huge files of dossiers kept on Hungarian citizens. You know, and deep in the building, I walked long, bare concrete corridors with row after row of arched prison cells blocked with iron doors. I saw various, well, torture apparatus and several stark wooden gallows, thousands of Hungarians, and first the Jews and then enemies of the state were executed inside this building. Of course, the Hungarians revolted in 1956. It started on the 23rd of October when students from the university in Budapest seized the national radio station and urged citizens to assemble at the Hungarian Parliament building to protest Soviet domination of Hungary. And they destroyed a statue of Joseph Stalin, and secret police of the AVH responded and began beating and arresting protesters. A protester was killed, and then things spiraled out of control, and an ambulance used by the secret police to smuggle weapons into inside for government reinforcements. Well, that was seized by the crowds, and the weapons were distributed to the protesters. Hungarian army troops arrived, but many of them joined the protesters. And sadly, of course, the USSR responded. Red Army troops and tanks advanced on Budapest and surrounded it and seized the bridges across the Danube. In total, the Soviets committed 17 army divisions to crush this rebellion. Hungarian revolutionaries and citizen militias and Hungarian army divisions, which joined the revolutionaries. They fought back with weapons and Molotov cocktails. You know, and by the way, an elderly lady who now lives near me was an 18-year-old university student during the revolution. She told me her job was assembling Molotov cocktails that were thrown onto the tops of Soviet T-54 and T-55 tanks. Eventually, the Hungarians had 10,000 to 15,000 revolutionaries in the streets, and they were joined by, well, at least Russian reports are 12 Hungarian army divisions and even elements of the Hungarian Air Force. Unfortunately, the Hungarians were outmatched by the sheer weight of the military force brought to bear on them by the USSR. And it all ended on 11 November with a Soviet victory. 2 weeks after the uprising began, 2,500 Hungarians had been killed and 20,000 or so wounded. Team, this is call sign Warlord 6, General Ernie Audino, and you're monitoring the Frontlines Report. Next, I'm going to say it. We are managing to turn Iran into Vietnam. Yeah. But it's not what you think, guys. It's not about the tired old line that Americans won't tolerate casualties, because they do. They just don't tolerate casualties for something of little value, something they don't understand. No. It's because just like in Vietnam, our refusal to acknowledge the imperatives of classic warfighting strategy has left us with battlefield success that fails to achieve political objectives. I mean, heck, just like in Vietnam, we don't really know what those objectives are. During the Vietnam War, for example, was it to contain Soviet or Chinese communism? Was it to defeat North Vietnam, the aggressor? Was it to defend South Vietnam? Was it to defeat an insurgency? Sound strategy always starts with the objective. And here's what Clausewitz tells us. No one starts a war, or rather, no one in his senses ought to do so, without first being clear in his mind what he intends to achieve by that war and how he intends to conduct it. That's a verbatim quote, folks. So, what he intends to achieve, that's the political objective. How he intends to conduct it, that's the operational strategy. If the generals don't know what the political objective is, or if it vacillates from one thing to another, how on earth can they formulate military strategy that can achieve it? They can't. So what is our objective in Iran? I thought I knew. I honestly don't think I do now. You know, after the uprising began in December, I mean, you may remember when the president said, "Help is on the way." Did that mean that our objective was to topple the regime? Because that was clearly how it was interpreted by a lot of people. Was our objective total surrender, because President Trump once said it? Was our objective to destroy Iran's nuclear weapons program? Is our objective now to lower the cost of global oil by reopening Hormuz? Or is it now just to get Iran to agree to a ceasefire? These are not trivial questions. Failure to answer means, as it has always meant, that the military strategist cannot bring the military objectives into balance with a comprehensible political objective. There are many more lessons from the Vietnam War that help us understand this current Iran situation, and I'll definitely dig deep into these into the future. But in the meantime, folks, if a war is worth fighting, it's worth winning. This call sign, Warlord 6, General Ernie Audino with the Frontlines Report. I'm going to take a quick break, but I'll be right back with nuke expert Peter Husey. You don't want to miss him. Stay up on the net. 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He started guiding and teaching blind skiers in the 1980s. 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
4: 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And we'll see you there.

0: right team. Strike Warren, strike Warren.
1: Yeah, you Cold Warriors know what I mean by that. It's call sign Warlord 6, General Ernie Audino at the Front Lines Report. My wingman today is nuclear weapons expert Peter Husey. We've been talking, well, I don't know, the golden age of nukes, I guess. Cold War stuff. We'll get into Iran in a minute, but, you know, Peter, we closed out that last portion by talking about our downgrading our attack nukes, eliminating them. And, you know, you're explaining the worst response on the other side.
2: Well, the theory is, and there's a very fierce group of individuals. They're clever. They're intellectually often smart. They're often well-funded, and that they believe in minimal deterrence. They believe that deterrence is basically blowing up the other guy's cities, what McNamara called mutual assured destruction. And it's a very formidable set of thinking. And the idea that President Bush thought in 1991 was, well, the Cold War is over. The Russian threat to go into Western Europe through the Volga Gap is gone. And our conventional forces never were sufficient to stop. So we had a nuclear umbrella, nuclear deterrent, and a lot of that involved theater or battlefield or regional nuclear weapons that were in Europe in the thousands. And we had them on ships around the world. And he said, let's just take them down. Well, the reaction from Europe was quite, no, don't take them all. So we left a couple hundred gravity bombs on fighter planes in, about 100 in England, and I think we kept 100 in America.
1: But yeah,
2: everything, not only in Europe, but in the Navy around the world and in the Far East, in the Western Pacific. We basically said to Russia at the time, we hope you will follow suit. This was not a treaty. It was a unilateral executive action by the president. And the idea was that the other guys, since the Cold War was over, what the heck did they need these things for? They, too, would take them down, and we would get rid of an enormous number. We're talking about tens of thousands. At one point, somewhere around 40 or 50,000. And everything from nuclear shells to nuclear grenades to whatever.
1: Well, hey, to even suitcase nukes, right? That was M94, 54.
2: Yeah. Throw a nuclear grenade at the guys coming after you over the bridge and then run like hell.
1: it had a wick. It's my favorite nuclear weapon.
2: The way a colonel friend of mine at the National Defense University explained it to me, who wonderful, wonderful man. So Putin was asked, how many theater nuclear weapons do you have in your arsenal? And he said, well, I have the number they told me I had when he became president, which was a great non-answer. Very talk about not being transparent. So this issue has, to be fair, has not been examined by anybody.
1: Yeah.
2: It's like, the idea that we unilaterally cut thousands of nuclear weapons, and the other guy, so we now think Russia has, I've seen numbers from 1,400 to 2,000. Mark Schneider and Jim Howe and other experts think it's in the vicinity of 4,000 or more. These are very difficult to count. There's never been an arms control agreement to deal with what are called. But the key, Ernie, is in 1999, in April, Mr. Yeltsin, by the way, the memo was drafted by Putin. Yeltsin said, build me battlefield nuclear weapons that are low yield, very accurate, that can win a war.
1: Yeah. See, what I think, most Americans, I think, are probably unclear what a tech nuke is, but really, it really depends on how it's delivered. It's not a strategic asset delivered by a strategic bomber or an ICBM, but it's something short of that, like artillery or the suitcase, the SATM, or a rocket, you know, but not these intercontinental ballistic missiles. And the yields, really, they're generally lower, but they could be, really, I don't think there's any limit, class limit to attack nuke, is there?
2: There's not. The Jim Howe, encourage people to go on the net and go on a NIDS net and then see. He's often spoken to my various seminars and symposium. He points out that the casualties from these weapons, the special effects, are so low, is the assumption we made during the Cold War was if the Russians hit our ICBM silos or submarine bases or bomber bases, the number of casualties in America is going to be so high that a president will be compelled to respond. And that was good for deterrence, because the Russians, even if they could wipe out a submarine base because they're relatively soft targets, wouldn't, because the number of people you could take out Kings Bay, but you'd have fallout all over Georgia and Atlanta. And the same thing, if you hit Bangor, you'd be radiating Seattle. So the idea was that was made us safer. The thing is, as Jim Howe points out, is now they're developed nuclear weapons where the number of casualties, instead of what we originally thought would be hundreds of thousands or millions, is now, and this is serious stuff, it is less than three digits. Less
1: than Peter, yeah. I mean, I saw this is open source, analysis from DITRA, a 10 kiloton TAC nuke, let's say dropped in a brigade area, because the purpose of these TAC nukes, folks, is to dominate the land war in Central Europe. It's literally a combat multiplier for ground troops and combined arms maneuver. That's what that is. And so the open source is dropped on, in a brigade area. Really, the effects are relatively limited, even from 10 kilotons. You know, at the outset, you might lose about two of your 9 to 12 maneuver companies. And so the brigade still had about 85% effectiveness. It can still, especially well-trained to operate in the NBC environment, nuclear, biological, and chemical environment, as we were during the Cold War, it could still presumably carry on its mission.
2: Yeah, the thing that is worrisome is that the Russians and the Chinese believe you could fight such a war and win without escalating to something like, you know, Armageddon. And I think our administration, going back, have felt that, well, two nuclear-armed people have never gone to war with each other and started lobbing nukes at each other. And what will be the outcome is, who the heck knows, but the outcome could be we're all dead. And so the idea of deterrence is don't ever let that go to that level. And as Admiral Meese, you know, the former STRAT commander, has said, a nuclear conflict may very well come out of a conventional conflict. So what we need to do is also prevent a conventional conflict from happening. And then when something like Ukraine happens, we basically stand down. I understand when people say this is an existential threat to Europe. Understood. Well, if that's the case, why are no NATO forces involved in that fight, except for, yes, ISR and some intelligence and so forth? Understood. But the idea of putting, can you imagine American fighter planes and strike bombers, what we would have done to that column of Russian forces going into Ukraine?
1: Yeah, absolutely.
2: They would have been gone.
1: Yeah.
2: Now, we might also have seen New York disappear, but the thing is, we stood down. I mean, Obama in 2014 said, this fight is not of interest to us. And then he got criticized. And as you remember, he sent blankets, literally.
1: No.
2: Now, Trump sent them the javelins to help Ukraine defend themselves. But there's a kind of schizophrenic view of this is existentially a threat to America and Europe, but we're not putting our frontline people there. Whether we should or not, totally different. I understand that issue, but it makes Americans confused about what is that? Then the question also that you have on the other side of the globe, China and Taiwan, which is quite interesting when China says we have a no first use nuclear policy, we have minimal deterrence. And then Japan a number of months ago said, we will come to the defense of Taiwan if China attacks it. China said, oh, if you do that, you'll end up like World War II, which is what? We'll nuke you.
1: Yeah.
2: So no first use.
1: Well, I know we can talk about taking counsel of our fears, right? I mean, that's kind of what we're talking about here. And it shapes our policy responses after the fact. So anyway, team, all clear. It's call sign Warlord 6, General Ernie Undino of the Frontlines Report. Peter Husey and I are going to take a quick break, but we'll be right back. Stay up on the net.
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0: Okay, team, fire four effect. This is call sign Warlord 6, General Ernie Andino at the front lines report. Nuke expert Peter Husey is with us, and we are now going to talk Iran specifically. Peter, what do we need to know about Iran's compliance with non-proliferation over time, their nuclear program, their nuclear ambitions, the risk of an Ayatollah with nuclear weapons?
1: Well, let's start with at the beginning and when the non-proliferation treaty was signed in 69 and the Shah of Iran wanted to build nuclear energy. And the idea was, okay, if you're going to build nuclear energy, you got to go to the International Atomic Energy Administration and get a good housekeeping seal of approval. Meaning, if it's a power plant where you're making that nuclear energy, it has spent fuel. We got to make sure that the spent fuel isn't reprocessed in the nukes. And if you're going to use enriched uranium, we have to make sure that you only blend it to 2.6% or whatever is necessary. And you don't go down. That was the whole idea, is we didn't want to forestall nuclear energy, but we didn't want to create mini nuclear weapons of states all over the world. So the Shah falls and the Khomeini becomes the ruler there. And just a couple years later, the Chinese and Russians, this is Tom Reed in his book, The Nuclear Express, if you want the sources. The Politburo in China meets in 1982 in October and says, we are going to proliferate nuclear weapons technology to our friends in Pakistan, and they are going to help North Korea, Iran, Iraq, and Libya, and Syria build nuclear weapons. The Chinese under Deng Xiaoping were of the view that that would help China's security by making trouble for the United States. And you take the list of countries I just gave you, every single one of those areas, whether it's Libya, the only one not in that group is Afghanistan, has caused us enormous, enormous problems. So the Iranians get help through the PACs, through the Pakistanis and the Khan network. And parenthetically, it's interesting, my boss at the United Nations Environment Program, Dr. Ishrat Hushmani, was from Pakistan, the nuclear physicist, and he opposed Pakistan getting nuclear weapons and was told by the government, you keep opposing us, we're going to lock you up. So here's the deal. Shut up. We'll give you a nice job at the United Nations, which he went to the head of the Office of Energy and Environment, who I worked for as an intern at Columbia University. Every afternoon I went and was one of the greatest jobs, wonderful, wonderful man. And there was understanding in the U.S. government that this was going on by the Khan network because of Pakistan's friendship with us, because of helping us get to Mao Zedong and the Nixon opening to China. But the Iranians had a very different view of nuclear weapons, General, than we did or most people. And Keith Payne, that level, had done a book on deterrence. And Khomeini was asked this question, why did you use nuclear weapons against Israel? Because they'll know it's you. And they'll obliterate Iran with their nuclear weapons. And Khomeini says, I don't care about Iran. All I care about is all the Jews are dead. Mm. And as Rafsanjani, the head of the former president of Iran, said, Israel is a one-bomb country. And what he meant was, it would take very few nuclear weapons to irradiate the entire country. So the Iranians are in the business of, when they say death to Israel, they mean death to Israel. My concern is there are too many people who stop there and say, well, okay, Israel, tough luck. And they don't understand that the Iranians want to go after us too. And here, whether they launch a ballistic missile at New York, if they could, and get a, and again, I don't think Khomeini was worried about the retaliation, because he's going to go to heaven and get his 72 virgins.
0: Well, yeah. I mean, you know, the great scholar of Islam, Bernard Lewis, I got to say, famously said, to the apocalyptic, mutually assured destruction is an inducement, not
1: an invitation.
0: Yeah.
1: Yes, sir. Exactly. So I think when you look at the Iranians, the idea of, well, they're just getting nukes because they're worried about enemies. You have to understand that these are 12ers. Twelvers are the people who think that you create Armageddon in order for the 12th Iman, or the body, to come back, and that he will separate the good from the bad, and the good go to heaven and the bad go to hell. And it's even stranger than that, is his deputy, the Mahdi's deputy, is none other than Jesus Christ. Yeah. This is how, remember, we call Ahmadinejad mad in the head. Well, those are Twelvers, and that's 90% of the Shia population in Iran believe in this utter stupidity, though. I think for the Iranian population, it's much, much less than that. But this is what the mullahs believe. As you said, dying in Armageddon is an inducement to get to heaven and a requirement. You need to have Armageddon. Then there's the end of time. So you're right, is that, and the Iranians steal, lie, cheat all along, because I know the people at the IAEA, and I have a former colleague and friend and general officer who was head of U.S. intelligence in Iran, Leo Suchet. And it's a beautiful culture, but what these people have done, the mullahs and the IRGC, have destroyed an extraordinary civilization, and yet they're deadly. These are very deadly people, and this is not, we want nuclear weapons for deterrence. We want nuclear weapons to end the world.
0: Exactly right. So what can you tell us about Iran's, I mean, trustworthiness when it comes to limiting a program? Will it, you know, we weren't able physically, or we refused to physically end Iran's nuclear ambitions. Why should we think they're going to do it on a signature?
1: Well, there are a couple things. One is, if IAEA can get in and watch, they can tell us whether the centrifuges are spinning and how much they're making. Then, of course, you have the wonderful friends of ours in Israel who just go in with guys and raid a warehouse and steal all their documents. So we can't rely on that all the time. And the other thing is, you have nuclear energy that produces nuclear waste, and that's in a cooling pond next door, which they could take it and reprocess it. And the problem with bombing it is it's basically a lake, a pond, and you're going to spread nuclear junk all over the place and kill hundreds of thousands and poison hundreds of thousands of people. So that's there. That's there. I believe it, Boucher. It's that we have the problem in America. We don't have not had a permanent place to store or put our nuclear junk that comes out of the using the plutonium process of nuclear energy. So our satellites can see where their nuclear material is. We know it's buried under, and the tunnels that went in have been plugged up to prevent further bombing, supposedly. But the question is, what happens when, and I think the IRGC is counting on, a new American administration in 2 or 3 years who will not care anymore? Because Trump did that, we're not going to do it. So they leave them alone. And they think they're going to get this stuff back out of the mountaintop and or underground, and then go back to business as usual. General, that is what worries me.

0: expert on everything I do. She posts everything I do there. So you can go there.
1: Well, and you're working on a book too, right? Real quick.
0: Yes. It's called Windows. It starts with the window vulnerability that Ronald Reagan talked about. And now it talks about the second window, which is where we are today, which is the two nuclear armed peer powers, Russia and China, and their policy of escalate to win.
2: You got
0: which
2: it.
0: Is well. Using nuclear weapons in the theater to win. Those are the two windows. We've closed one, and we now have one that's just as bad, if not maybe worse.
1: All right. Well, Peter, we're out of time. It's been great having you on this show. And folks, visit our website and leave a comment or two. We love reading them. We are Target, Target, Target. Mission complete for this week. Thanks for monitoring the Front Lines Report. Until next week, remember this. The secret to finding meaning in life is serving a higher purpose. The secret to happiness is freedom. And the secret to freedom is courage. Keep serving a higher purpose and stay courageous. This is call sign Warlord 6, General Ernie Iadino, signing off the net.

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6: With SRN News, I'm Ron Taylor. The U.S. has responded to a drone attack in the Strait of Hormuz as Iran violates the ceasefire.
7: U.S. Central Command says the targets were missile and drone locations and coastal radar sites in Iran. President Trump blamed Iran for a drone strike on a ship in the Strait of Hormuz, saying it violated the ceasefire. Before the strikes, the president was asked if Iran would face consequences.
8: We didn't miss it. Nobody saw it coming, and it hit a ship and did some damage. You can't do that stuff.
7: Arsenio Dominguez with the International Maritime Organization says ships have been in contact with Iran about using the strait.

0: But in this case,
1: what I can confirm to you is that it was not contacting the authorities in Oman in order to transit following the evacuation framework.
0: Ed Donahue, Washington.
2: Israeli Prime Minister Benjamin Netanyahu is praising the term of a ceasefire with Lebanon, especially, he says, the fact that Israel will remain in the security zone in southern Lebanon until Hezbollah has been disarmed and no longer poses a threat to Israel. Emir Raz, an Israeli citizen visiting Metula, says the Israeli army needs to stay in southern Lebanon.
3: I'm skeptical that Hezbollah will be disarmed, and we should keep it as long as we need to keep it, or maybe as long as we will be allowed to keep it.
2: Tensions are high in Venezuela as the death toll rises to 1,430 after two powerful earthquakes struck three days ago. Relief is coming in, and SRN News and our parent company, Salem Media, are partnering with Christian nonprofit Food for the Poor to rush emergency aid to victims of this tragedy. 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The Pew Research Center is out with its latest study on global religious freedom.
4: The news is not particularly good. On the one hand, the number of nations where the government persecutes religious people at a high level dropped in 2023 from 59 to 58. However, the number of countries where social hostility toward people of faith is high went up from 45 to 55. Pew says, quote, among the reasons for the spike are increases in the harassment of religious minorities and worldwide reverberations from the Hamas attack on Israel. Michael Harrington reporting.
2: The states are choosing sides on transgenderism. Sex change operations on children remain legal in 23 states, with shield laws that protect against prosecution elsewhere. Some 27 states have enacted laws restricting or banning such procedures on kids. However, President Trump's vow to pull federal funding from healthcare systems which perform sex change surgeries has succeeded in curbing the practice, even in states where it's legal. This is SRN News. There's a growing backlash over rising property taxes.
5: What some are calling the biggest property tax revolt in decades is gaining momentum, with at least 10 states pursuing major cuts or even elimination. States like Florida, Texas, and Ohio are leading the push. Conservatives are cheering the effort, arguing high property taxes are forcing Americans out of their homes and stifling economic growth. They point to past successes like California's Proposition 13 and say today's reforms could spark a new wave of prosperity. Ken Lorman reporting.
2: TSA is bracing to screen nearly 19 million air travelers across the 4th of July holiday period. A TSA senior official says security checkpoints are fully staffed and prepared to welcome these travelers and handle a large passenger volume during the June 30th through July 6th period. You'll find more details at srnnews.com. I'm Ron Taylor.
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12: Overnight will be mainly clear with a low of 79.
0: Sunday is expected to be partly sunny with a chance of a thunderstorm in some areas during the afternoon, reaching a high of 93. Sunday night may bring a thunderstorm in spots during the evening. Otherwise, it will be partly cloudy and humid with a low of 81. Monday will be mostly cloudy with a chance of a thunderstorm in the afternoon and a high of 93. That's your AccuWeather forecast. I'm meteorologist Jason Caterina for AM 860, The Answer.
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1: Hello, ladies and gentlemen. Welcome to American Warrior Radio. This is your host, Ben Bueller Garcia. As a civilian interacting and supporting our military over the past three decades, I've found that there's always a great deal that those of us in the civilian and business world can learn from those who wore the uniform. Strategies and disciplines that translate into our world and daily practices. Today's guest is a perfect example, and he knows from which he speaks. Vice Admiral Robert S. Howard Jr. served our nation in the Navy for four decades. He then went on to work for another decade as a top executive in the global defense industry. As a member of the elite Navy SEALs, he had leadership roles in both the invasions of Afghanistan and Iraq. Vice Admiral Howard served on the National Security Council under President George W. Bush and was deputy commander of U.S. Central Command. During his warfighting experiences in Bosnia, Panama, Somalia, Afghanistan, Iraq, and Yemen, and probably a couple other places we can't talk about, he never lost a single man under his command. Throughout all those years and missions, there was one overarching principle that he lived by. It led to success in combat, business, and life, and he's going to share it with us today. Welcome to American Warrior Radio, Vice Admiral Robert Howard, United States Navy, retired.
2: It's been good to be here with you. I appreciate the time.
1: Can I just call you Bob?
2: Please do.
1: Okay. I got to tell you, I like to bust the chops of Navy SEALs, Bob. You know, it seems like the rule is when you retire, you have to start a coffee company or print a T-shirt or write a book. I, for one, am glad that you took the book route.
2: Well, it was a long journey, actually. I never really thought about it. I've been retired for about 5 or 6 years. And the phrase, the gouge, is a predominantly a Navy term used by a lot of people in the know. And so some friends, since I used it all the time, said, hey, you got to write something about that. So it took a couple of years. And then another friend of mine, one of my shipmates who really adopted the gouge, asked me, help me publish it. So thank you. It was a long journey. Never thought I'd do it. But once I retired, I had the time. I thought the lessons learned in the culture would be valuable to a lot of people, especially those still in uniform.
1: The name of the book is The Gouge, How to Be Smarter Than the Situation You're In. If you can, sir, explain the gouge to us in broad terms.
2: The term the gouge derived from the Second World War. My father was one of those guys who went to the war. He was a young kid from Brooklyn. The family didn't have any money and wanted to study engineering, so he applied and was accepted at King's Point. And in fact, but his timing, depending on your perspective, was either good or bad. He graduated the summer of 43 and went right to the war in the Pacific. And so, as you know, we were cranking out a lot of ships, manning a lot of ships. A lot of those ships had very few experienced crews, a lot of guys, and they were in some pretty tough tussles. So they had a culture where they trained and proactively educated each other to do everyone's jobs. And the term they came up with that was the gouge. So the senior leaders down to the deck plates, the most lowest ranking enlisted, shared the same information, shared the same knowledge, help each other to know each other's job, because they didn't know if they got hit by a kamikaze or torpedo, anyone could be running the ship or doing each other's jobs. So they were very forceful and proactive in training and educating each other in how to do these jobs and what was really important. So that culture they referred to as the gouge. Here's the gouge. Here's what you really need to know. Here's what you don't need to know. Here's the important stuff. And so that's what the gouge is really about. If you Google it, they'll attribute it sometimes to naval aviators, you know, guys who fly in planes, and they'll say it's the inside information, it's the shortcut, it's the, you know, the skinny. And that's true to some extent, but it's really more about that culture and that experience-based knowledge and proactively inculcating it in your entire team and your people, not only for the success of the mission and the team, but also for the success of those individuals to allow them to grow and realize their potential. And so that's why I think that culture is so important to in the military, any organization or business or any team, because it really allows you all to realize the most of your potential because you're proactively inculcating it into each of your members of the team.
1: Sir, let's take this up one level. There's one line in particular from your book that really struck me. I pulled it out, and it says that it describes the gouge as a contract we all have with humanity, sharing the best of everyone for the collective well-being of all. And you can take that from a microcosm of a submarine crew on up to an aircraft carrier, on up to the SEAL teams, or into your business, or frankly, just your daily life.
2: I could not agree with you more. And I'm a perfect example of that. As a naval officer, I had a career of 40 years. I had 26 different jobs. And I still contend I was not the smartest one in any of those groups. But thank God I did have smart people, capable people who were motivated, who helped me to succeed. So a lot of my job was helping them to succeed in their positions, because then we all grew together. And through that, expanded beyond just the professional and into the personal world as well. And I think that paid as much dividends as the professional did. And so we were able to handle that balance, but it really made everyone successful in both of those realms. And I think we can never underestimate how we're all in the HR business, human resources, and that contract with humanity is how we need to live. Take care of each other, get the best from each other, and then we'll get the best for the collective. And I worry sometimes we may be going in an opposite direction.
1: I agree with you, sir. So just a couple of minutes before we have to take our first break, sir. But so really your introduction to the gouge came from your father.
2: That's exactly right. He inculcated that. My brother, my sister, and I as a kid growing up in Iran. And in fact, during the summer times, hey, go out, see the world, meet people, go places. And it validated the folk that people are good. I used to hitchhike as a young man in Afghanistan, Pakistan, India. Everywhere you went, people treated you well, especially when they knew you were from the West in the 60s and 70s. Everyone respected us. Everyone loved us. And so the world was a very safe, accommodating, and accepting place. And I think humanity is, at general, primarily good.
1: I really appreciate it. My folks are missionaries, and I was raised overseas pretty much my first 10 years on the planet. And that's something that I noticed, and I agree with you. When you break it down to the basics, the stock trader in Chicago or that dirt poor farmer in the jungles of Oaxaca, they have basically the same wants and needs. And at their heart, people are around the world are good people. And after we come back from the break, your little adventure in Iran and Afghanistan, it appears to me to be a very formative part of your life. Real quick, what have you thought that, I mean, basically you followed your father's path. You had a career in the military and then you went into the defense industry. So is that was that conscious or something you look back on and say,
2: Flashing back, I'm sure those years for you were for it, but that's it. I never would have perceived I'd been on this journey at all. And in fact, it was my father who kind of hoodwinked me at the very start to end up. But it's ironic how I have lived my father's world, and ironic to me, if shocking to me, maybe even a little more successful, but my success because of the culture and philosophy he inculcated in me. The gouge.
1: Okay, great. We'll talk more about that when we come back. Ladies and gentlemen, your host, Ben Bueller Garcia. We're talking with Vice Admiral Robert Howard, Jr., United States Navy SEAL retired. Stick around. We'll be right back. Hey, listeners. It's Ben Bueller Garcia, host of American Warrior Radio. His father was a disabled Army veteran. His daughter was born blind. He started guiding and teaching blind skiers in the 80s and saw how powerful skiing was as a therapy for people with disabilities. And he decided to do the same thing with scuba diving. 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

0: Welcome back to American Warrior Radio, ladies and gentlemen. This is your host, Ben Bueller Garcia. We're coming to you from the Silencer Central Studios. 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We're talking with retired Vice Admiral Robert Howard. Bob is a retired Navy SEAL. He's also the author of a book called The Gouge, How to Be Smarter Than the Situation You're In. One thing I like about the book is you build examples of the gouge around missions that you actually participated in. And one of the ones that really struck me in the face as a knucklehead civilian, in the early invasion of Iraq, we had to secure those oil platforms because we were concerned that Saddam Hussein would light those on fire and create an environmental disaster. So you had some teams that were tasked with securing those platforms, but unlike the strength of the SEALs, you couldn't go in from the ocean. You had to fly in. And long story short, way around the barn, you were very concerned that your men were not returned from that mission, that they would be killed. And so you asked the team leaders, you asked the SEALs themselves, hey, fellas, what do you think?
1: Two things. I always wanted the inputs from my guys because they were usually much smarter than I. And so it helped all of us. But that was a unique situation. We were tasked with taking down the oil infrastructure in the South because if you remember from the first Gulf War, Saddam blew all the oil. And if they blew the oil rigs and the pumping stations on Alpha Peninsula, it would have destroyed the Arabian Gulf by filling it with hundreds of thousands of gallons of oil in a very tight, small area. And so we planned it for months. We rehearsed, we're ready to strike. And then we get the word on the 21st of March. General Franks calls us up to all together. He says, okay, we're going on the 23rd. You have 48 hours. Do your last checks and all. And off we go. So I call the team together. I say, okay, guys, game's on. Here we go. Go do your last checks. And everyone breaks. I go back to my hooch and there's a knock on the door. It's the young officer who's leading the helicopter assault into Alpha Peninsula. And normally the two oil platforms at sea were easy because we could use our mini subs. We come from the water while we helicopter assault. That was easy. The problem with Alpha Peninsula that had mud banks that reached out half a mile into the surf, you couldn't come from the water. So you had to direct assault by helicopters, which is always high risk. But I didn't assess, having been through Mogadishu or Afghanistan, that they were manned with RPGs or anything that would seriously challenge the helicopters. So we were willing to accept that risk. So after guys broke and left, one of the guys came back and knocked on my door. It was the commander leading that raid. He said, hey, boss, we got a problem. I go, well, what's that? He goes, me and the guys think we're going to be slaughtered. They think they're just going to shoot us out of the sky. And I said, look, I don't think that's the case. I think they're isolated on their peninsula. Iraqis are considered a much bigger targets, more strategic. Their armed forces, their headquarters. I don't think there's going to be much defense here. So I think you're going to be fine. But you and the guys really think you're going to be killed, I'll go back and tell General Franks that we screwed up, that this is too high risk and we can't do the mission, but go talk about it and come back. So they come back about an hour, 2 hours later, and then this commander says, boss, we still think we're going to be slaughtered, but we're willing to do the mission. He leaves, and I immediately projectile vomit. Now I'm sick. I'm nauseous. Now I'm thinking more, seeing it from their view and thinking I'm going to get them killed, that I'm responsible for that. And I'd seen the impact that had been on our other officers. And the thing that made this particularly disturbing to me is that was the officer who was the whole reason we invaded Panama. If you remember the time with Noriega, the Raiders, saber rattling. And we had a base there. We had guys on Liberty in Panama. Four young officers were driving back to the base one night and got stopped by Noriega's henchmen, his comandancia. And they started messing with them. So they ran the checkpoint. The commandancy opened up on them, wounded one of the guys and killed another one. But the driver and all made it back to the base. The problem was about 10 minutes later, a young naval officer and his wife came to that same checkpoint. And they took them both out of the cars, took them to different prisons and violated them through the night. When the young officer was released, he was hospitalized for 3 weeks for recovery. Well, that young officer was the same one going on this raid, who was willing to take that risk and sacrifice his life based on my assessment. Thank God we had it right, because I don't know how I would have lived with that if I'd had that wrong, to have him go through all that and then go through it again. And I attribute a lot of that to the gouge. He was a Naval Academy graduate, had grown up in a community that did everything it could to support him, grow him, educate him, and train him. And so that obligation, that commitment, the belief in the community is what got us both through that night.
0: So if my interpretation is correct, sir, I mean, so gouge is not just listening to your team and learning from that advice they're giving you, but it's also trusting that feedback and letting it go forward. Is that, am I getting that?
1: Well, I think that's exactly right.
0: Okay.
1: It's the experience-based knowledge you can believe and have trust in. And you don't develop that over day, but over that years of a culture, an organization that looks after you, takes care of that, that you have belief and trust in. I remember when I first enlisted in the Navy, we're in, you know, indoctrination. We're learning how to make our beds, learning how to do all this stuff. It's really kind of confusing. And the senior from the Naval Academy who's running our program got us all together. And he said this, here's the gouge, guys. Mm-hmm. Don't worry about all this other stuff. What you need to focus on is getting good grades. If you get good grades this year, you'll go to the Naval Academy. The fact that he used that term gouge and he told us this was important illustrated to me that this guy was interested in me. He wanted to help me. He wanted to see me succeed. So that started off my trust and confidence in that leader and our organization. So that's what the gouge is about. You share that information proactively, experience-based, so you know what's right for that guy, and building that trust and confidence in each other and the organization and what you're trying to accomplish. And it's back to, that's how humanity should treat each other.
0: I tell you what, before we take another break and leave this region of the world in a troubled state, one of my favorite parts of your book, sir, was you were talking about how you guys were moving and you had an encounter with some members of the Iranian Navy while trying to transit to, if I get this correct, Shatt al-Arab. And you're out there in your little fast boats and they're challenging you and they basically, you shut your engines down and they're not going to let you. You're in international waters, but you know, that doesn't matter to the Iranians. We can see that even today. They've got their guns pointed at you. Your team's got their guns pointed at them. You're confident you could blow them out of the water, but you thought, well, we're fighting Iraq already. I don't want to start another war with Iran. And the higher up said, well, no, Bob, you turn around and go back.
1: I don't know if that was one of my biggest mistakes or not.
0: Tell them real quick, we got a minute left. Tell our listeners how you got around that, because I think it's hilarious.
1: Well, the Iranian boats that surrounded us pointed their guns and they said they're going to kill us if we continue going transiting the Shatt al-Arab, which, as you know, separates Iraq from Iran. And I made the mistake of sending the video. We had SATCOM back to headquarters say, hey, just before I do this, I wanted to prove they had hostile intent and I legally could kill all these guys. And because we should have. We had the right freedom of navigation. We should have sent a message to them. But higher headquarters said, no, we didn't. So we called in helicopters and we cabled the boats and we lifted the helicopters up and flew over the Iranians, waving bad to them as they flew us up the Shatt al-Arab and dropped us in Iraqi waters just south of Basra. It was one of those days where technology outpaced our enemy.
0: I hope somebody got a photograph of the look on the Iranian sailors' faces when you just blew right over them. That's a great story. Sir, stick around. When we come back, I'd like to talk about transition challenges. That's something you touch on in the book. It's something that we get a lot here on American Warrior Radio. Ladies and gentlemen, your host, Ben Guter Garcia. We'll be right back.
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0: Welcome back to American Warrior Radio, ladies and gentlemen. This is your host, Ben Bueller Garcia. We're talking with the retired Vice Admiral Robert, let's just say Bob. Welcome back to American Warrior Radio, Bob. We've been doing American Warrior Radio going over a decade now, but you start to see common themes that develop. For example, I had a Delta Force operator who was involved in the Battle of Mogadishu, and he was talking about how he was really struggling transitioning to civilian life because he had lost his tribe. He had lost his sense of mission. He had lost his purpose. And you could just hear the emotion and the struggle coming through the radio, sir. The transition challenges is a common theme that I hear quite a bit, you know, particularly from Secret Squirrels, real tip of the spear guys. And I'd welcome your thoughts on that because you touch on that as well in the gouge.
1: God bless you for raising that issue. Yeah, I think that's one of the toughest things, not only for the Secret Squirrels, for any servicemen. And I think that's why the gouge is even more important than ever before. If you look at our military right now, it is the best trained and equipped military force that's ever been on this planet. There's no doubt about it. And all these amazing men and women who come into service are focused on being the best sailor, the best Marine, the best SEAL, the best they can be in that. And that takes a lot of time, a lot of sacrifice, a lot of hard work. And sometimes, though, we don't put the same emphasis on their personal lives. And they're all committed. They spend a full career, and then all of a sudden, it's over. And so that transition can be very, very challenging. And there's steps we can take at the very beginning of their journey. And I talk about these in the book. You know, are you saving? Who are you using for insurance? They're not profit insurance companies that you can do out there. Are we helping them on that personal journey so it makes that transition easier? And I think one of the toughest jobs is sometimes where they end up at. Mm-hmm. You know, I had a 40-year career, 26 different assignments. I moved every year or two for 40 years. The big question was when they said, okay, it's over, where am I going to go live? So that can be a tough. So all those things pile up. And I think you're seeing it now. There are a lot of nonprofits. We're getting better, but we can never understate how difficult that is and all the work we can help from the very start of the journey, through the journey, up to the end to help prepare them for when that day comes, knowing that none of them want to go. They want to stay as long as they can and be part of this amazing team and that greatest purpose there is to serve the country. So it's a challenge in a lot of different ways, but the book was intended to start sowing the seeds for that understanding of how we can assist and prepare them for not just at the end, but from the start and during the journey as well.
0: Sir, do you think that it's easy is not the right word, but it's easier for someone, for the officers versus the enlisted? Because you mentioned you know 26 different jobs, you're learning a lot, and apparently you had quite the reputation in the SEAL community of, you know, if nobody else wants to do it, call Bob. He'll do it.
1: So he's a serial.
0: Yeah. If you're a pipe hitter for 20 years, you know,
1: here's the difference, I would say, especially now in our community, the soft community is a little unique because we do really, you can have a soft for life. I think that's any community. And they don't move as much. So you can develop deeper roots in one area. If you're spending 12 of your 20 years in Fort Bragg or Coronado or someplace, you have roots. And there are also job opportunities there. So the one thing I say with the officer corps, they make a little more money if they're smart about saving. So there's some advantages there, but some disadvantages of how much they move and the base they like. So both of them are challenges, but there are certain things we can do, location or your specialty, that can help prepare you for there. And education is a big part of that. Understanding here's the type of insurance you could do up front. It's all that personal stuff that we can help educate and help guide our folks for, independent of rank, to prepare them for that retirement.
0: Sir, one of the things that struck me is, and again, we're of the same era, and, you know, the gouge is about sharing good information. And I guess over time you develop the wisdom to interpret and filter out bad gouge. But social media, I see that as potentially a powerful tool, but also, you know, you can use a hammer to break stuff and build stuff. So your thoughts on that?
1: Well, you're exactly. It's a dual-edged sword, so to speak. You know, everyone's telling you to do this, and are they really just selling you something and advertising? Is it really good gouge or is it tainted? So I'm with you. And here's the biggest problem. It sucks time out of you. Time is the most valuable asset you have. So how do you use that constructively? The internet and social media can give you some constructive challenge, but is the time worth that? So this is a tough problem for all of us. And back to the point where validation from senior leaders or just leaders in general who have the experience and knowledge can help you determine if that social media and those platforms are valuable to you. So I think the difference is it's experience based from those people you trust and know as opposed to unknown source or entity on the internet and where it's coming from or why it's even pushing it on you. And so where should you put your time to listen? And I would lean towards those people who love you and trust you around you to give you better gouge sometimes than that internet. Although there are those things that we get from the internet and entertainment that is very valuable. I just saw the other day that I should be standard for any military member. The latest remake of the Caine Mutiny movie is just a brilliant, better than the first one, and illustrates the challenge of leadership and the responsibility of the team in those leadership. So a lot to be learned from that and other places. I don't know if those examples are the best, but it's something we got to watch because of the time people put into it.
0: I tell you what, I bet you I read 8 or 9 newspapers every morning just to try and find my own way to the truth anymore, which is so. But sir, just a couple minutes left. I want to talk, we're just to draw on your expertise and your years of experience. You know, in all those missions all around the globe, you never lost a man. I'm wondering how you feel about the fact. I just think it's a scourge. It's a disease in our country, the fact that we're losing 22 veterans a day, give or take, to suicide. They may have survived the most awful thing in the world, and they come home. And a perfect example, Mike Day. I don't know if that name rings a bell.
1: Oh, of course.
0: You know, we had him on.
1: Of course, it makes your heart bleed.
0: Yeah, we had him on the show.
1: It never will make your heart bleed.
0: He's the most downloaded podcast I've ever done in 10 years. And then I get the word that he took his own life. And I'm at a loss.
1: I think we're all at losses. And you're right. These 125,000 veterans. And none of them make sense. All of them are tragedy. And so many people are so focused now. Have we done enough on TBI? Can we solve cancer and brains? Are we educating? We have these foundations and stuff that look after people. So this is the number one on the list of the gouge. Why it is so important for leaders to be proactively involved with their people and supporting them. Not only while they're in uniform, but out of uniform. I go out of my way to say yes to anyone that reaches out because we just don't know who's at risk. And in some way, all of us can help, although none of us understand why. But hopefully some of our actions will deter and bring these numbers down because it is a tragedy. And another reason why I think the gouge is so important.
0: I'm so glad you said that, sir, because not to, you know, as a civilian, I try and do what I can. I see myself as a translator, but at the end of the day, it's my opinion that really the responsibility lay with the veterans themselves. I mean, you guys have to share the gouge. You have to reach out and ask for the gouge. And hopefully your book will inspire more folks to do that. Sir, we're just about out of time. Well, I want people to get the book and read it and then find out about the. How old were you when you parachuted onto Mount Everest?
1: I was 60. Let's see, what years? I was 64.
0: That was one of those, what the hell were you thinking, buddy? They have to get the book to to read about that and catch up. Ladies and gentlemen, again, the name of the book is The Gouge, How to Be Smarter Than the Situation You're In. I highly recommend it. Bob, thank you so much for spending your time with our American Warrior Radio listeners here today.
1: And thank you. And let's take care of our boys and girls in uniform all we can.
0: Agreed. Agreed. Thank you very much. Ladies and gentlemen, another great one. Please share this with your friends and associates. Until next time, all policies and procedures are

0: buying a home? Here's a number government bureaucrats don't like to talk about. Regulations now add $132,000 to the cost of the average new home. That's nearly 30%, and it impacts the entire housing market. Don't forget what property tax is based on. Almost a third of new home construction costs is blown on permits, zoning restrictions, impact fees, environmental reviews, landscaping mandates, and nonsensical bureaucratic delays. Endless layers of government requirements drive up land prices, delay construction, and make housing less affordable for hardworking families. Is there any wonder why fewer young people are settling down to raise a family? Thanks, local, state, and federal government bureaucrats. If we truly want affordable housing, we better start asking why government has become one of the most expensive parts of building a home. You've been listening to The Mike Hewitt Show. 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
6: With SRN News, I'm Ron Taylor. Hundreds of rescue workers have been dispatched to help the Venezuela government as the injured overwhelmed hospitals and the death toll has risen to over 1,400 now.
7: Nazareth Jimenez is a La Guaira resident with missing family members. She says, "We call on the government and countries around the world to help us. Look, we need machines here. Human strength is not enough. We can't remove those structures without them." Citizens dug through the rubble of their homes and said they have seen few state rescue teams in the areas hit hardest by the devastating 7.2 and 7.5 magnitude quakes Wednesday. Omar Reis lost family in the quakes. "More than 20 of my relatives have died here. And in the Caribbean area in Tanaguarena, I've been left practically alone in this world. I'm Haya Pinjwani."
6: 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President Trump announcing his pick to head Immigration and Customs Enforcement.
8: The president will nominate former Oklahoma State Trooper Lance Schoyer as ICE director. The nomination follows Todd Lyons resigning as

0: acting ICE director at the end of May. Schwoyer is a longtime law enforcement officer from Oklahoma with more than 29 years of experience in the field. Schwoyer currently serves as a senior advisor to the Secretary of Homeland Security, where he oversees coordination of immigration enforcement strategy and acts as a liaison between local, regional, and federal law enforcement agencies. John Scott reporting.
1: New federal figures show that about 3 million fewer people had Affordable Care Act health insurance plans in February compared to that of the same time last year. This is SRN News. There's a new ranking of countries where religious persecution is most severe.
2: When it comes to government restrictions on faith, the Pew Research Center puts Afghanistan number one. Ever since the Taliban took control when the U.S. military pulled out, persecution, especially of Christians, has gone through the roof. In fact, most of the names on the worst list are majority Muslim nations, in particular those in the Middle East. Other chief offenders include China, Russia, Indonesia, and Vietnam. Michael Harrington reporting.
1: An independent minor league baseball team in Pennsylvania has forfeited a game because players refused to wear a special gay pride jersey. The Atlantic League Pro Baseball York Revolution were planning to hold their 11th annual Pride Night last week with the Southern Maryland Blue Crabs, but the Revolution announced the day the game wouldn't be played, as sports leagues across the country have embraced the LGBT agenda. This is SRN News. Utah is restricting fireworks as the largest wildfire in the nation grows, fueled by dry conditions and gusting winds.
3: The Cottonwood Fire in southern Utah was burning unchecked Friday across more than 112 square miles. The National Weather Service issued a rare, particularly dangerous situation for a section of Utah on Friday, urging preparation for rapid fire growth. Red flag warnings are also in effect for parts of California, Nevada, Arizona, New Mexico, Colorado, and Idaho. Authorities are urging caution as extreme conditions persist around the West. Bernie Bennett reporting.
1: Forecasters are warning that the eastern part of the U.S. will be hotter than the 4th of July in the coming week. The massive heat wave should hit through the weekend, sending temperatures into the triple digits and could last through Independence Day. On Monday, St. Louis could hit 106, and by Wednesday, Washington could hit a scorching 111 degrees. 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
8: Overnight will be mainly clear with a low temperature of 79. Expect Sunday to be partly sunny with a chance of a thunderstorm in some areas during the afternoon, reaching a high of 93. Sunday night could see a thunderstorm lingering in the evening, then becoming partly cloudy and humid with a low of 81. On Monday, anticipate mostly cloudy skies with a chance of a thunderstorm in the afternoon as temperatures peak at 93. That's your AccuWeather forecast. I'm meteorologist Jason Caterina for AM 860, The Answer.
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0: With SRN News, I'm Ron Taylor. Tensions are high in Venezuela as the death toll continues to rise to over 1,430 now after two powerful earthquakes struck 4 days ago. Families have reported that some 69,000 people are missing. Many civilians are leading search efforts, frustrated by what they see as an inadequate government response. International rescue teams continue to join the effort, with some 17 flights bringing over 1,600 rescue workers yesterday. The disaster is a major challenge for acting President Delcy Rodriguez. The capital's main airport is damaged, complicating aid delivery. The military said it had struck 10 targets in Iran as President Trump continues with a string of attacks that have shaken the war's uneasy ceasefire. The military said in a post on X yesterday that Iran had a chance to honor the ceasefire but elected not to when its forces attacked a ship near the Strait of Hormuz. This is SRN.
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6: Tonight will be mainly clear with a low of 79. Sunday is expected to be partly sunny with a chance of a thunderstorm in some areas during the afternoon, reaching a high of 93. Sunday night may bring a thunderstorm in spots during the evening. Otherwise, it will be partly cloudy and humid with a low of 81. Monday will be mostly cloudy with a chance of a thunderstorm in the afternoon and a high of 93. That's your AccuWeather forecast. I'm meteorologist Jason Caterina for AM 860, The Answer.
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0: These kids didn't lose backpacks. They've lost their lives. Their parents are in prison. And the counselors are walking around, loving on them, praying with, helping them understand what the gospel means for them, introducing them to Jesus, helping them to find Jesus when their parents have just found Jesus in prison, and they want their kids to find Jesus. They don't want their kids to find Jesus in prison. They want their kids to find Jesus out of prison. And that's what the Angel Tree counselors are helping them do. And friends, this is just a life-changing experience. And we had a list of 162 names, and there are 47 names left on that list. And we have today, tomorrow, Saturday, and Sunday. We are done on Sunday. I need your help now. I need your help to go and to help a child get to camp. It is urgent that we do this. We cannot sit on our laurels. We cannot just let these kids be ignored and rot in their, you know, not great places all summer. They're going to have a lot of time to spend in those places. Let's get them to a Christian camp for a week. And it's only $200. If you were to try to put a kid in a camp around here in the tri-state area, it would cost you $500 to $1,000 depending on the camp, just for the week of camp.
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4: With SRN News, I'm Ron Taylor. The situation has grown more desperate by the hour in Venezuela as people dig through the rubble of collapsed homes and apartment buildings. The country is now on its fourth day after the devastating 1-2 punch of 7.2 and 7.5 magnitude earthquakes Wednesday. As correspondent Charles de Ledesma reports, amid a disappointing government response, many people are taking their appeals to find missing loved ones online.
5: With communication patchy, social media and online registries have become a crucial tool for many Venezuelans seeking information and resources beyond sparse government statistics.
4: Engineers and other experts say the back-to-back earthquakes on Wednesday were among the most intense to hit the country in more than a century, leveling buildings and leaving more than 1,430 people dead and scores injured. SRN News and our parent company Salem Media are partnering with Christian nonprofit Food for the Poor to rush emergency aid to victims of this tragedy. Listeners wanting to help can find an online banner at the top of our website at srnnews.com. The latest attacks across the Persian Gulf show the potential for the Iran war to spin out of control.
6: Iran launches new attacks, a drone assault targeting Bahrain and against a ship in the Strait of Hormuz, likely Tehran's response to overnight airstrikes by the U.S. Those were in response to an Iranian drone attack Thursday on a ship trying to get out of the strait. This comes as the two countries are trying to reach a final accord to end the conflict following an interim peace deal. Vice President J.D. Vance on social media Friday night saying Iran should just pick up the phone if there are disagreements about the ceasefire agreement, but violence will be met with violence. I'm Julie Walker.
4: Utah is under a fire emergency across the state, the National Weather Service issuing a red flag warning on Friday. This is SRN News.

0: poll asks Americans what they believe about God.
1: The Cultural Research Center at Arizona Christian University reports that only 50% of adults believe that God is best described as the, quote, all-powerful, all-knowing, perfect, and just creator of the universe who rules that universe today. CRC Director Dr. George Barna says, the idea that the God of the Bible is the sole omnipotent creator deity is no longer the dominant theological view of Americans, as it was until shortly after the start of the new millennium. Michael Harrington reporting.
0: Anti-Semitism is on the rise around the world, and Germany is no exception. According to a new report from the Federal Association of Departments for Research and Information on Anti-Semitism, an average of 24 anti-Semitic acts were recorded in Germany every day last year. Joseph Schuster of the Central Council of Jews in Germany says these are not statistical outliers. This is SRN News. Tourists visiting the nation's capital this weekend are in for a special treat as the military is honored Sunday, but there is lots more in store as the state fair continues through July 10th.
2: Every day, the America 250 celebration features something fresh. On Sunday, a patriotic tribute to the U.S. military. CEO of the Freedom 250 event, Keith Kroc, tells the Salem Radio Network Friday, July 3rd is also going to be great.
3: We call it the Wings of Freedom Day. You'll see flyovers that will include all kinds of aircraft, including the F-35s, more F-18s, F-22s, Thunderbirds. So that's going to be one where you'll be looking up in the air.
2: Laura Winters reporting.
0: Paris bans public drinking as wildfires burn in the UK. The heat record for June broken already for the second day in a row. A rare red weather warning in effect there, and Parisians have been ordered not to drink public water. More details at srnnews.com. I'm Ron Taylor.
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9: Overnight, expect mainly clear skies with a low of 79. On Sunday, anticipate partly sunny conditions with a chance of a thunderstorm in the afternoon, reaching a high of 93 degrees. Sunday night brings the possibility of a thunderstorm in the evening. Otherwise, expect partly cloudy and humid weather with a low of 81. Heading into Monday, skies will be mostly cloudy with another chance of a thunderstorm in the afternoon, reaching a high of 93 degrees. That's your AccuWeather forecast. I'm meteorologist Jason Caterina for AM 860, The Answer.
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0: 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And I want to do that and jump right in right now. $1,000 would take care of a week of camp for 5 children. 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I can send one of my kids away for a week of sleepaway camp for about $1,000. 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
4: With SRN News, I'm Ron Taylor. The situation has grown more desperate by the hour in Venezuela as people dig through the rubble of collapsed homes and apartment buildings. The country is now on its fourth day after the devastating 1-2 punch of 7.2 and 7.5 magnitude earthquakes Wednesday. As correspondent Charles de Ledesma reports, amid a disappointing government response, many people are taking their appeals to find missing loved ones online.
5: With communication patchy, social media and online registries have become a crucial tool for many Venezuelans seeking information and resources beyond sparse government statistics.
4: Engineers and other experts say the back-to-back earthquakes on Wednesday were among the most intense to hit the country in more than a century, leveling buildings and leaving more than 1,430 people dead and scores injured. SRN News and our parent company Salem Media are partnering with Christian nonprofit Food for the Poor to rush emergency aid to victims of this tragedy. 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The latest attacks across the Persian Gulf show the potential for the Iran war to spin out of control.
6: Iran launches new attacks, a drone assault targeting Bahrain and against a ship in the Strait of Hormuz, likely Tehran's response to overnight airstrikes by the U.S. Those were in response to an Iranian drone attack Thursday on a ship trying to get out of the strait. This comes as the two countries are trying to reach a final accord to end the conflict following an interim peace deal. Vice President J.D. Vance on social media Friday night saying Iran should just pick up the phone if there are disagreements about the ceasefire agreement, but violence will be met with violence. I'm Julie Walker.
4: Utah is under a fire emergency across the state, the National Weather Service issuing a red flag warning on Friday. This is SRN News.
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4: Tonight will be mainly clear with a low of 79. Sunday is expected to be partly sunny with a chance of a thunderstorm in some areas during the afternoon, reaching a high of 93. Sunday night may bring a thunderstorm in spots during the evening. Otherwise, it will be partly cloudy and humid with a low of 81. Monday will be mostly cloudy with a chance of a thunderstorm in the afternoon and a high of 93. That's your AccuWeather forecast. I'm meteorologist Jason Caterina for AM 860, The Answer.
5: 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Okay.
6: Slander involves telling lies about someone. You have to tell a lie to slander someone. Gossip, on the other hand, has to do with needlessly spreading negative information about someone that may or may not be true. It could be true, but you're needlessly, unnecessarily spreading it. In other words, even if you what you have to say about someone is true, if you pass that information on with the intent of being hurtful rather than helpful, then you are guilty of the sin of gossip. There is probably no greater sin that's more common amongst Christians than the sin of gossip.
7: There's an old Yiddish story about a man who finally went to the rabbi and confessed that he had been the source of a great deal of gossip about the rabbi. Filled with remorse, he asked the rabbi what he could do to try to make amends. The rabbi said, "Take two pillows to the town square, cut them open, and wave them in the air until they are empty. Then come back here." The repentant gossip did as instructed, and when he returned, he asked what else he could do. "To show how much damage gossip does and how difficult it is to fix," said the rabbi, "go back to the square and collect all your feathers." This is Verse by Verse, a Bible class of the air taught by Pastor Steve Kreloff of Lakeside Community Chapel in Clearwater, Florida. In today's class, Pastor Steve will continue the lesson he began last time from the Ten Commandments. Yesterday, we dealt a little bit with slander and its relationship to the Ninth Commandment. Slander, as you probably know, is when someone lies about another person with the intention of harming them in some way. Defamation of character is another way of putting it. Gossip is a close cousin to slander. But gossips don't care if their stories are true or not, just so they're hurtful. Let's get our Bibles ready now and consider how both slander and gossip defy God's command that we not bear false witness against our neighbors.
6: John chapter 8, verse 44 is an important verse in the New Testament. There are people who were opposing Christ, and they were challenging him and charging him with things, and Jesus just came out and explained why they didn't understand his word, why they couldn't get a handle on it, why they didn't know who he was, and why they kept debating with him. And finally, he said, "Let me explain to you, you are of your father, the devil." Pretty strong words. Talk about not being politically correct. He said, "You are of your father, the devil, and you want to do the desires of your father." What he's saying is, the reason you oppose me is you're just like your father. Spiritually, you're just like Satan. And explain, what's Satan like? He was a murderer from the beginning and does not stand in the truth because there is no truth in him. is no truth in him. Whenever he speaks a lie, he speaks from his own nature, for he is a liar and the father of lies. Now, it's interesting that Jesus linked the devil's murders with lying. He said that Satan was both a murderer and a liar. Why? Why did he link that together? Because murder and lying go hand in hand. They are essentially the same thing. Let me explain. The moral evil of murder is really no different from the moral evil of lying, because both have the goal of destroying someone. When you murder, you destroy someone's physical life. You take their life from them. When you lie, you assassinate their character. You take their good name from them. Essentially, it's the same. Now, listen very closely. In light of that, the sin of bearing false witness against someone is a satanic sin. It is devilish. You are never more like Satan than when you bring a false accusation and speak evil of other people. It's being overly critical, being negative. See, just like the devil, we have the same murderous intent in our hearts. Revelation 12 refers to Satan as the accuser of the brethren. That's what he does. He stands before God and accuses us. Night and day, the Bible says, of all charges of evil and wickedness. And whenever we falsely accuse others of sin or character flaws, we become instruments in the hands of Satan. In fact, listen to this. The New Testament writer James describes the uncontrolled tongue as having a direct pipeline to hell. He says in James 3:6, the tongue is a fire, the very world of iniquity. The tongue, he says, is set among our members as that which defiles the entire body and sets on fire the course of life, and watch this, and is set on fire by hell. Hell itself sets the tongue on fire. That is to say that the tongue can be fueled by hell's destructive powers, uncontrolled tongue. So speaking evil of someone is grave, it's serious, it's a devilish sin that needs to be exposed, needs to be repented of. Therefore, it's important to know, how do we actually speak against others? Two ways. Number one, and there are others, but I'm just going to deal with two of these. The most obvious way that we speak against others is by slander, by slandering someone. What does slander mean? It's simple. It means to intentionally lie about someone's character or conduct. It's an intentional lie. It's what bearing false witness was literally, only this applies to all of life. It was the Puritan Thomas Watson who wrote, "The scorpion carries the poison in his tail, the slanderer carries it in his tongue." And it's because of the severe damage that can be done to one's reputation by a slanderous tongue that God says he hates it. Now, God hates all sin, but there are certain sins that the Bible highlights as being an abomination to the Lord. Proverbs chapter 6 tells us, it's one of those passages that says, six things that the Lord hates, yea, seven are an abomination to him. It's just a Hebrew way of emphasizing the seriousness of the sin. And one of the things that God says is an abomination to him is a false witness who utters lies. And you know what? No one is immune from slander, no matter how good your reputation is. No one, because Satan's goal is to destroy your good name, and he uses slanderers to do that. Both Jesus and John the Baptist were slandered. And it's very interesting, because in Matthew chapter 11, verse 16, they were slandered for two opposite reasons. The people were so determined to slander them, and that's what happens with slandering. They'll find something, that they actually slandered the Lord and John the Baptist for two completely different reasons, opposite reasons. Let me read this to you. Matthew chapter 11, beginning of verse 16, Jesus said, "To what shall I compare this generation? It's like children sitting in the marketplaces who call out to other children and say, we played the flute for you and you didn't dance. We sang a dirge, you didn't mourn. For John came neither eating nor drinking, and they say, he has a demon. The Son of Man came eating and drinking, and they say, behold, a gluttonous man and a drunkard, a friend of tax collectors and sinners. Yet wisdom is vindicated by her deeds." Now notice, they were so determined to defame the character of both Jesus and John that they actually slandered them for opposite reasons. John was accused of being demonic. Why? Because he abstained from certain foods and alcoholic beverages. That would be wine. He took a Nazarite vow and never touched wine and did not eat certain foods that were permissible under the Mosaic law. On the other hand, Jesus was accused of being gluttonous and a drunkard because he ate everything permissible under the law and he drank wine. So here you have these people who you can't win. No matter how godly you are, somebody can slander you. The godly Apostle Paul experienced slander throughout his whole ministry. If you were with us in the study of 2 Corinthians, you can remember that the false teachers at Corinth slandered Paul. They just hammered him with all kinds of charges and accusations. They claimed he was immoral. They said he was a liar, said he's a false apostle, said he was a crook, said he was a deceiver, and on and on. Paul has to defend himself before this church because some of them believe that. In Romans 3:8, Paul said that some even slandered him by misrepresenting his teaching. Here wasn't his character, his teaching. He wrote, "And why not say, as we are slanderously reported, and as some claim that we say, let us do evil that good may come." Paul said, some slander us by teaching that we actually encourage people to do evil so that good would come. It's interesting. Paul added, their condemnation is just. Condemnation means damnation. Paul said it's just. They deserve whatever they get. That's another way, folks, of saying it's devilish. Damned for doing this. You know what? Even though slander is so evil, it's something that happens far too often amongst Christians. At times, we are very quick to accuse people of sinful behavior without personally talking to them to verify if we even have the right information. And yet, we're very quick to do that. Often, we judge people's motives. Now, let me explain. You do have to make judgments in the sense of evaluating. You see somebody in sin, you have to make a judgment. That's all right. That's right. You have to say, this is wrong in light of God's word. But what Scripture condemns is judging people's hearts. You and I can't see people's hearts. We don't know their motives. And to say things like, well, he's just doing that because he wants the praise of others, that's judging. Or she just loves that attention. You don't know that. And that is slander. You don't know that at all. I've seen overly critical church members accuse their spiritual leaders of all kinds of sins that were not valid. But more often than overt slander, Christians tend to be extremely subtle. When it comes to this, we use insinuating questions, cleverly insinuations. Is he really that spiritual that he qualifies for that position in the church? So you haven't outright said it, but you just raised the thought. Why would she do something that foolish? Wasn't he unfriendly and aloof by not greeting me? That's a slander. That's an insinuation. And once again, when you slander by insinuating questions, you're very much like Satan. Because if you recall, that's exactly Satan's method with Job. He said to God about Job, does Job fear God for nothing? You know what he was saying? This is actually an insulting slander against Job as well as God. What he was saying is Job is not really faithful. He just loves you because you give him everything. You're not worthy of his love. Take it all away and he'll curse you to your face. But see, the insinuation is a slanderous one. Does Job fear God for nothing? He doesn't really fear you from his heart, and you're not worthy of his fear. So if you're guilty of slandering others by saying evil things against them that are not true, in any context and in any form, you need to stop it. Stop it and repent of it and begin to change the way you think and the way you speak. And we'll have more to say about that in a few minutes. Be careful about being overly critical and drawing conclusions about people when you really don't have all the information. And it's very easy now to be thinking about how others do that. Think about yourself. There is another way, in fact, a very popular way that we speak against others, and that's by the sin of gossip. Now, gossip is one of those things that people think it's so nebulous. What does it really mean? Well, we're going to discover what it means. But it is a serious sin. The Apostle Paul spoke against women who go from house to house, gossips, he said, and busybodies, talking about things not proper to mention. When Paul describes in Romans chapter 1 the sins of the ancient pagan world that rejected God, he actually lumps the sin of gossip with such wickedness as greed and envy and strife, deceit, malice, slanders, arrogance, disobedience to parents. So God very clearly condemns gossip. What is it? Let me compare it to slander. Slander involves telling lies about someone. You have to tell a lie to slander someone. Gossip, on the other hand, has to do with needlessly spreading negative information about someone that may or may not be true. It could be true, but you're needlessly, unnecessarily spreading it. In other words, even if what you have to say about someone is true, if you pass that information on, with the intent of being hurtful rather than helpful, then you are guilty of the sin of gossip. There is probably no greater sin that's more common amongst Christians than the sin of gossip. And yet rarely is this sin ever addressed in the church. Scripture addresses it. Scripture often meets gossip head on and condemns it. For example, Proverbs 20, verse 19, "He who goes about as a slanderer reveals secrets. Therefore, do not associate with a gossip." Scripture says that it's slanderous, it's wrong. Don't even be with a gossip. You'll turn into one. In 2 Corinthians 12, 20, Paul tells the Corinthians that he is concerned that when he arrives at Corinth, he might have to exercise church discipline on some of them because they are guilty of the following sins. Church discipline means excommunication, kicking them out of the membership of the church. Strife, jealousy, angry tempers, disputes, slanders, gossip, arrogance, disturbances. Paul said it's so serious that if you are a gossiper, he said, I will put you out of the church. And the qualifications for a deaconess in the church is that she must not be a malicious gossip. There are other qualifications, but that's one of them. And Paul characterizes the last days as a world filled with malicious gossipers. Now, it might help you in getting a handle on this if you understand that one of the Greek words that is translated gossip is whisperer, just a whisperer, someone who just whispers some juicy bit of information about someone else. They just go pss, pss, and just tell them behind their backs. Never say it to their face, behind their backs. Did you know this about that person? Now, I'm not supposed to tell you this, so keep this amongst us. Promise me you won't tell anybody else, but here's what I heard. Now, I don't believe it's true, but I heard this. Or the more spiritual sounding form of gossip, I'm only telling you this so you can pray about it. Listen, if you hear something negative about someone else and pass it on unnecessarily, I'm going to come back to that in a moment, unnecessarily to anyone, then you have sinned against that person because you have destroyed their reputation. You have tainted their character. That's the very spirit and very message of the ninth commandment. Now, I think there's a helpful biblical guideline in determining when we should or shouldn't say anything about somebody else. I'd like you to look at this. James chapter 4, verse 11, just the first part of verse 11. I think this is a helpful biblical guideline because you wonder, well, how far can I go? What can I say? What can I say? Does this mean I can never speak about someone else? Well, this is the guideline, and I'm going to try to clarify it. James chapter 4, verse 11, a good verse for all of us to memorize, certainly good for all of us to hide in our hearts and meditate on. Mark it in your Bibles, highlight it. James says this, "Do not speak against one another, brethren." Did you get that? Do not speak against one another, brethren. Now, James is not saying, and this is where I want to balance it, is it ever right to speak to somebody about sin or say anything? James is not saying that we should not confront others about sin in their lives. You do have to speak to someone about sin. That's what Matthew 18 says. He's not saying that you never confront someone. He's not even saying that you never bring up anything negative. Our leaders at the church, we have to do that in discussing people for ministry and ministry issues. We have to deal with negative talk about people. But that's a necessity. That's a necessity for running ministry. It's not gossip. Gossip is when you bring up something that has no bearing. There's no possible beneficial reason for doing it. You just love talking negatively about people. Sometimes you have to bring up something negative to somebody about someone else to help this person not be hurt by someone. You know something about someone, there's a character flaw, and you don't want that other person to get burned. You have to bring that up. That's a necessity. Those are helpful, beneficial reasons. We're not talking about that. What James is forbidding is running down someone with careless, derogatory, critical comments that have no beneficial effect on anyone. They serve no positive purpose. They really don't. In fact, let me translate this verse from the Greek for you, literally how it should read. Do not speak down on one another, brothers. Do not speak down. In other words, don't verbally run anyone down. Don't, as we would say, don't put someone down. regardless of whether it's true or not. Did you catch that, James? James is not saying, hey, if it's true, it's fair game. Just saying, don't run them down. Don't verbally put them down. Kent Hughes, in his great book, Disciplines of a Godly Man, has this to say about James 4:11. He writes, certainly no Christian should ever be party to slander, making false charges against another's reputation. Yet some do. But even more penetrating is the challenge to refrain from any speech that intends to run someone down, someone else down, even if it's totally true. Personally, he writes, I can think of few commands that go against commonly accepted conventions more than this. For most people think it's okay to convey negative information if it's true. We understand that lying is immoral, but is passing along damaging truth immoral? It seems almost a moral responsibility. By such reasoning, criticism behind another's back is thought to be all right as long as it's based on fact. Likewise, he writes, denigrating gossip is seen as okay if the information is true. Thus, many believers use truth as a license to righteously diminish others' reputations. End of quote. Strong words. Now, I've got to tell you, I find this a terribly convicting issue in my own life, because you know what? I enjoy finding fault with others. I came to that conviction this week as the Lord dealt with me. I really enjoy it. I enjoy criticizing others. I could have been a professional critic. I really could have and would have enjoyed it. I enjoy criticizing others. You know why? Because it makes me feel good about myself. That's right. And I hope, and I'm sure I'm not the only one on that, because if you're honest, you have to admit that you secretly delight in this. You enjoy it. As someone put it, there is something perverse in fallen human nature that makes us delight in talking about or hearing about other people's sins. We enjoy it. You enjoy reading the newspaper about that. You enjoy speaking to others about it. That is part of the perversity of fallen man. In fact, Scripture tells us that we delight in this kind of stuff. Proverbs 18:8 says, the words of a whisperer are like dainty morsels. They go down into the innermost parts of the body. What Scripture is telling us, it just tastes good. We love it. We love some juicy tidbit about somebody else. So if this is true of you, if you're guilty of a critical tongue that enjoys negative talk about others, you feed on it, you enjoy it, then you need to see it for the devilish sin that it is. You need to stop it. Now, for some of us, it's been such a way of life. It's going to take some radical surgery. But before you change, you must hit it and understand the root reasons. Don't just deal with the sins of the tongue. The sins of the tongue are just symptomatic of the sins of the heart. You need to address, why do I enjoy speaking out against people? Why do I enjoy gossip? Why do I enjoy being critical? Why do I enjoy a critical tongue and being negative? Why? Let me offer a number of reasons. Sometimes we are motivated by revenge. Somebody has hurt us, we're going to hurt them. We're going to hurt them. We want to strike back at them. We will return evil for evil. Even though Romans 12 says, return good for evil. Do good to those who do evil to you. Sometimes we run others down in our speech in order to exalt ourselves, to feel good about ourselves, because we're proud. We're like that self-righteous Pharisee who thanked God that he wasn't like other sinners. I don't do that stuff. Truth is, we do all of that stuff, if not overtly in our hearts. And sometimes we just end up talking negatively about others because we're just plain out jealous of them. And this is our subtle way of bringing them down a notch. So whatever your motive is for slander, gossip, or just negative talk about others, then you need to recognize it as wicked, and you need to repent, which means forsake your sin at the root level. If you speak out of revenge, then don't just put off vengeance. Scripture says, not only put off, but put on the right behavior. What do you do if you find that you have a habit of speaking out of revenge, that's your way of punishing others? Romans 12 says, do good to them. Do something tangibly good for them. Secondly, if you speak against someone to exalt yourself, then what you need to work on is being a servant to that person and to others. Humble yourself. Philippians chapter 2. If it's jealousy that motivates you, then recognize that God is sovereign in your life, and you have exactly what he wants you to have. You don't have as much as others. but you have exactly what he wants you to have, and you need to begin to thank him for what you have, not covet and be jealous of what other people have.
7: Slander, gossip, running others down. Those are serious, serious sin issues that many of us struggle with, and I'm afraid that some of us do not struggle with at all. We just give in to them. Next time on Verse by Verse, Pastor Steve Kreloff will share with us some activities the Bible gives us to do that will help us replace those negative behaviors with positive ones. Pastor Steve is the teaching pastor at Lakeside Community Chapel in Clearwater, Florida. 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You can learn about us on the web at verseByverseradio.org. That's the place to go if you would like to listen again to today's broadcast or catch up on any of the hundreds of audio files in our archives. 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If you would like to order a CD or a cassette with this entire three-part message, please call us at 727-239-0306. At the start of the McCarthy era, Florida's liberal senator, Claude Pepper, was one of the many on the hit list. George Smathers lashed out in the campaign, exposing Pepper's secret vices. He revealed that Pepper was a known extrovert. His sister was a thespian, and his brother was a practicing homo sapien. Also, when Pepper went to college, he matriculated. Worst of all, before marriage, Pepper practiced celibacy. The rural voters of the day were horrified, and Pepper lost. When we meet again, Pastor Steve will tell us five scriptural ways that we can build each other up rather than run each other down. Hope to see you then.
5: 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That's versebyverseradio.org.
2: With SRN News, I'm Ron Taylor. Tensions are high in Venezuela as the death toll rises to 1,430 people after two powerful earthquakes struck 4 days ago. Families have reported that 68,900 people are still missing. Many civilians are lending search efforts and leading them, frustrated by what they see as an inadequate government response. International rescue teams continue to join the effort, with 17 flights bringing in over 1,600 rescue workers by Saturday. The disaster is a major challenge for acting President Delcy Rodriguez. The capital's main airport also damaged, complicating aid delivery there. The largest fire in the United States is burning through the tender dry forest in Utah. It's fueled by conditions that fire managers and experts are calling unprecedented. There was little relief from the strong winds on Saturday. This is SRN News.
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10: 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Some of this rhetoric on the left that has become so normalized is radicalizing people to do some very, very scary things.
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4: Overnight, expect mainly clear skies with a low of 79. On Sunday, anticipate partly sunny conditions with a chance of a thunderstorm in the afternoon, reaching a high of 93 degrees. Sunday night brings the possibility of a thunderstorm in the evening. Otherwise, expect partly cloudy and humid weather with a low of 81. Heading into Monday, skies will be mostly cloudy with another chance of a thunderstorm in the afternoon, reaching a high of 93 degrees. That's your AccuWeather forecast. I'm meteorologist Jason Caterina for AM860, The Answer.
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17: Like you own it. They might think you own it the way you walk. Praise the Lord. Now, let's go to Exodus, because I got to make sure you know who you are. Let's read. He says, then the Lord said to Moses, now hear this, I make you as God to Pharaoh to declare my will and purpose to him, and your brother shall be your prophet. He says, you will be like a God to him, meaning you will represent me as God to him.
16: We hope you're excited to hear God's word today on Fresh Wind Radio. 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

0: All right, I'm starting a new series today. It's entitled, You're Closer Than You Think. Oh, I'm gonna preach to y'all. You're closer than you think, okay? Let's jump in. God is not gonna ask you to do what he has not equipped you for. God is not gonna ask you to do something outside of your ability to perform it with him. God will never ask you to do something that he has not empowered you to do. God will not ask you to do something that he doesn't already know the end of it. Where God gives vision, he will provide the provision. Remind yourself that you are just a vessel being used by God. Often the biggest struggle we have is the 9 inches between our ears. Our biggest hurdle is often us. God already told you what to do, but you're struggling with you. Today, we're going to be talking about a brother named Moses. In chapter 3, God tells Moses to go talk to Pharaoh, and they've been doing my people wrong, and I want you to tell them that I sent you and tell them I am sent you. So Moses gets the instructions, and we're going to jump into Exodus chapter 4, where he responds to God's instructions. Y'all ready? Let's read. Then Moses answered the Lord and said, what if they will not believe me or take me seriously what I say? For they may say the Lord has not appeared to you. Say, neighbor, can you stop with the what ifs? God told him what to do, but he said, but what if? What if the business plan don't work? What if the marriage don't work? What if this job don't work? Jesus said this in Mark 9:23 in the Message Bible. Let's read this, church. Jesus said, ifs, there are no ifs. Come on, say, neighbor. He's talking to you right now. You've been talking about busting the move for 20 years. When you gonna bust the move? You've been talking about writing a book. When are you gonna? You've been talking all this stuff, but you keep giving me excuses. I've spoken to I mentor a few pastors, and I called one last week. I said, listen, man, I don't tell you 3 years to do this. And every year you tell me the if. I said, brother, in urban terminology, I've been telling you to do this for 3 years. I said, here's your problem. You are gifted, but you have not given God a bucket to fill. And he said, well, give me Bible. I said, no problem. The oil ran out when the widow had no more jars. You have to give God something to fill. And sometimes the reason why we're stuck is you have not stepped out in faith and given God something to fill. Yeah, it's crazy. I know. We were in COVID, and I'm talking about building a building with nobody in here. Some of y'all remember that. Listen, God told me it's going to rain and we have to have seats for these people. Pastor, you crazy. No, we went from one service to two services. Then some people said, well, we don't need to go 3 services. Well, what happened last weekend? So oftentimes, God will ask you to do something that makes, but you're closer than you think. But you can't allow yourself to overthink it. Raise your hand if I'm talking to you right now. Come. You talk yourself out of everything. Glory to God. Say, neighbor, stop ifing and stop butting. Whatever God's equipped you for, he already positions you for. Okay, so some of y'all don't know who you are, so I got to do this class too. Let's go to Genesis 1:26. Say, neighbor, he's going to tell you who you are because you might not know this. Let's read this church. Then God said, who said this? Let us, Father, Son, Holy Spirit, make man in our image according to, say, neighbor, you may not know this, but you're made in God's image and God's likeness. So say, neighbor, start stunting like your daddy. Pastor, what's stunting? Act like your father. I know this Irma Ted stunting. I don't know if I said it right, but everyone say, neighbor, I have it. Okay, praise the Lord. Okay, give me more back. Okay, let's go to Psalms 139. Now, you see that? That hit the glory to God. Let's read church. I give thanks and praise you, for I am what? Fearfully and wonderfully made, and wonderful are your works, and my soul. Say, neighbor, do you know it well? Look at you and say, neighbor, you're wonderful. Say, neighbor, you're a wonder. Glory to God. Now, if you're with your spouse, make sure you keep on saying it when you get home. Just don't say it in church. Just don't say it in church. Make sure you tell them this. Amen. So I'm made in God's image. I'm made in God's likeness. Okay, so how did God create the world? With his words. So you'll create your world with your, because you're made in God's image and God's likeness. Okay, more. Psalms 82 and 6. Say, neighbor, I'm about to blow your mind. Let's read the church. I said, you are God's. Indeed, all of you are sons. Okay, now I felt it right there. Pastor, are you calling me a God? Or is that what you're saying? Well, I'm not going to let David tell us, because you might say, that's just David. Let's see what Jesus said about you. John 10:34. Let's read, church. Jesus answered them, is it not written in your law? I said, you are God's human judges representing God, not divine beings. So the definition of a God for us is I represent God in the earth. So wherever I go, I rep my Father. Say, neighbor, are you repping good? Hallelujah. Amen. You should step in the Burger King acting like the king. Like you own it. They might think you own it the way you walk. Praise the Lord. Now, let's go to Exodus. Because I got to make sure you know who you are. Let's read. He says, then the Lord said to Moses, now hear this. I make you as God to Pharaoh to declare my will and purpose to him, and your brother shall be your prophet. He says, you will be like a God to him, meaning you will represent me as God to him. Glory to God. Say, neighbor, do you know who you are? Glory to God. Thank you, Jesus. See, I have to make sure you know who you are, because, see, if not, you will live below your level because you don't know who you are. Hallelujah. All right. No person has ever been called a divine mission without the anointing of the Spirit to accomplish it. Moses' reluctance and fear was caused by over-anticipation. How many of us worry about stuff that haven't gotten here yet? Stressed out, hasn't even gotten here yet. I don't know about next month's bill. Are we at next month yet? Huh? They dropped off the air conditioning units this week. Gave me a bill for $440,000. $440,000. 24 units. That's a lot of air conditioning. Huh? So they said, next month bill going to be $600,000. Everyone say next month. It ain't today. Come on, you do that too. You do the same thing. Ain't today. Let's go eat some oxtails and chill. I ain't worrying about that. That's not my problem. Worry is borrowing sin. You're taking a weight that does not belong to you.
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2: 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Jeremiah 1:5 says, before you were born, he knew you, approved you, and set you apart for a unique calling. Jeremiah 29:11 says, his plans for you brim with peace, hope, and a bright future. 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
3: 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And now, let's get back to the Word.

Everyone say next month. It ain't today. Come on, you do that too. You do the same thing. It ain't today. Let's go eat some oxtails and chill. I ain't worrying about that. That's not my problem. Worry is borrowing sin. You're taking a weight that does not belong to you. That's why he has says, have no care for tomorrow, because tomorrow will take care of itself. So when you worry, you are borrowing trouble. Say, neighbor, stop borrowing trouble. He ain't got here yet. So now you borrowing trouble, worrying about this, worrying about that. Let it go. Say, neighbor, he talking to you right now. He talking to you right now, because you be borrowing all that trouble. Praise God. Verse 2. And the Lord said to him, what in your hand? He said, a staff. Meaning, what God was going to do for him and through him had been there. Jesus. Verse 3. Then he says, throw it on the ground. So Moses threw it on the ground, and it became like a live serpent, a symbol of the crown of Pharaoh. Moses ran from it. But the Lord said to Moses, reach out your hand and grasp it by the tail. So he reached out his hand and caught it, and it became a staff in his hand. You know what I realized, too, as God's walking this out? I think God used things that were his biggest fears. He was afraid of snakes, and he was afraid of leprosy. So the thing that he feared is what God used them to set him free. Because oftentimes, the thing you fear is where you need God the most. And sometimes you don't step in because you allow fear to rule you. So he said, okay, oh, you scared of snakes? I'm making a snake. Now I want you to pick it up because you need to conquer this fear. Because whatever fear you don't conquer has you bound. I'm saying, Neb, he's talking to you right now. Praise the Lord. You won't even get on the plane. Question. What ordinary things that's already in your house that God has for you that you haven't used yet? Oh, Pastor, give me some examples. There's people right now who use a cell phone and make millions of dollars. Hey, guys, what's up? There's people right now who use a microphone and makes millions of dollars. Or like Taylor Swift, her concert, or Lord Jesus. I think that she's a billionaire now. Microphone. Some of you have a pen, but you haven't wrote your book yet. How much does a pen cost? Not much, unless it's a Mont Blanc, but anyway. There's things that are already there that you're not applying. My wife is super talented. So man, she cooked food. I said, listen, we need to have an oxtail corner store. No, if you until you taste it, the Lord is in it. Glory to God. And you know what, mama, what we could do? We should have an oxtail and a rum cake store. Oh, my gosh. We could pop a cell of nuggets with that, boy. Praise it. Okay, focus, Jumbo. Focus. Meaning, oftentimes, the thing that God blesses you with, you already have. But see, you don't appreciate it because it's yours. And what happens, we minimize our gift because it's personal. Not realizing that God has his hand on it. And what happens, we minimize it. No, it's nothing. That's nothing. That's no big deal. Oh, that's easy. It's easy for you. It may be where God's called you to. And oftentimes we minimize our gifts. Verse 5, look what God says. You shall do this, said the Lord. Who said it? At that point, you should shut up. If God says you shall do it, there's nothing more to talk about. So the elders may believe. So what? So God is doing things in your life for you
not for you, but for people to believe. So then take the weight off of you. Because what happens, what limits us is we're looking at ourselves. The God is saying, I need to use you so they can see the God in you. So stop worrying about your package. Stop worrying about your earth suit. God can use anybody at any time using any means. So what happens, we overanalyze ourselves with all our imperfections and all our flaws and say, Lord, how can you use me? Well, guess what? If God used the drunk, if God used the harlot, if God, everybody in the Bible that God used had issues. Your issue is not new to God. And God wants to use you in the midst of your mess. Because then you, nobody gets the glory but. Say, neighbor, he talking to you today. He says this, you shall do this so the elders may believe in the Lord, that God of our, their fathers, the God of Abraham, the God of Isaac, the God of Jacob, and most certainly appear to you. Numbers 23:19. Look at the word says, God is not a man, so he does not lie. He does not human. So he does not change his mind. So when God said, I'm going to do this, has he ever spoken and failed to act? Has he ever promised and not carried it through? Say, neighbor, there's a miracle in your hand. How do you birth a miracle? When hunger meets faith. It's the birthing ground for a miracle. The woman with the issue of blood, she says, if I can just touch the hem, hunger, I shall be made whole. Hunger and faith. The Bible says those who thirst and hunger for righteousness shall be filled. In Luke 18, it spoke about a widow who kept on asking. And the Bible says that the king was wearied by her. He says, I do not fear man. I do not fear God. But this chick is getting on my last nerve. Read the book, read the book, read the book. He says, she getting on my last nerve. I will give her justice. And then Jesus says, if an unrighteous judge will give her justice, how much more will my heavenly Father give to those who ask and keep on asking? And then Jesus says, will I find this kind of faith when I come back? People who are thirsty will not stop asking their father. Come on, y'all. Anybody have kids and you told your kids you're going to get them some ice cream and you did not get them ice cream that day? That little joker will keep on asking you, mama, mama, mama, mama, mama, mama. You said, mama, mama, mama, you said you're going to give me ice cream. If you don't leave, and them jokers will make you go crazy and you will get up out your bed. And go buy that joke because you said. The question is, are you like that with God? God, you said, by his stripes I will. Lord, you said you'll never leave me nor forsake me. Lord, you said you're an ever-present help in a time of trouble. Lord, you said if I draw nigh to you, you will draw nigh to me. Lord, you said you better call him. John 14:12 says this. This is for you, believers. Let's read, church. I assure you, and most solemnly say to you, anyone, say neighbor, that's you, anyone who believes in me as Savior will also do the things I do, and he will do even greater things than these in extent and reach our reach, because I am going to the Father. Verse 13, here, church. And I will do whatever you ask in my name as my representative, this I will do, so the Father may be glorified and celebrated in the Son. If you ask me anything in my name, as who? My representative, I will do it. Say, neighbor, who you represent. Because see, if you represent the king, he got to move on your behalf. Okay, let's get back in Exodus 4:6. Then the Lord said to him, put your hand into

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3: With SRN News, I'm Ron Taylor. The death toll from Venezuela's dual earthquakes Wednesday has risen to more than 1,400 people.
4: Crews in Venezuela are still searching for people 3 days after two back-to-back powerful earthquakes. Authorities have now blocked access to La Guaira, the epicenter of the destruction north of the capital, Caracas, where more than 14,000 military and police are patrolling. Acting President Delcy Rodriguez says on state TV that Venezuela is not alone and that the country is receiving help from all over the world. He says rescue workers from Italy have just arrived. I'm Donna Water.
3: 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By one key metric, the U.S. economy is thriving, but as Ken Lorman reports, new data shows that the United States continues to lead the world in attracting investment capital as well.
5: So far this year, the U.S. has drawn in about $350 billion in net global investment, while China is seeing capital outflows and growth in Europe and Japan remains sluggish. Conservatives say that's no accident, pointing to strong innovation in areas like AI, powerful U.S. dollar, and a lighter regulatory touch that's fueling business growth and mergers. They argue pro-growth policies are keeping America the top destination for global money, reinforcing its economic dominance. Ken Lorman reporting.
3: A United Airlines passenger jet nearly hit a drone as it was landing at Newark Airport in New Jersey. The FAA said the flight crew reported seeing the drone only about 100 feet below on its descent Friday. This is SRN News.
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5: Today, expect partly sunny skies with the possibility of a thunderstorm in some areas this afternoon, reaching a high of 93. Tonight, there may be a thunderstorm in spots early on. Otherwise, the night will be partly cloudy and humid with a low of 81. Tomorrow will bring mostly cloudy conditions with a chance of a thunderstorm in the afternoon, with temperatures once again reaching a high of 93. That's your AccuWeather forecast. I'm meteorologist Joe Lundberg for AM 860, The Answer.
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7: You could say this is how you find your fit at Mission Hill. Worshiping, growing, serving, and going. Let's dig into those. First of all, worship. Now, I want you to understand something. For the Christ follower, all of life should be expressing worship to God. You understand that? Worship is not a place we go. Worship is a lifestyle that we exude. And our scriptural mandate from that is 1 Corinthians 10:31. Whether you eat or drink, whatever you do, do it all for the glory, the pleasure, the worship, the praise of God. So everything should be about worship. That means I worship Him personally in my individual life, and I worship Him corporately when I come together in a group setting like this. So what is worship? It's showing my love, my devotion, that which I think is worth it, that which I value. The problem is, because of our sinful nature, we value things that we shouldn't and begin to worship the wrong things. Because of our sin and separation from God, we worship things that are never going to satisfy, like the acceptance of others and money and status and ourselves and the passions of this world. And when we worship those things, we're never truly satisfied. God's the only one that can meet our need. So to truly understand what worship is, we better understand what we believe about God. So one of the things we teach when we gather in a more intense time for people to become a part of our church is, what are the essentials we believe about spiritual things? Because of our heritage, we simply affirm a document that's been created. It's called the Baptist Faith and Message. We have a Baptist heritage. Let me give you some of the highlights. First of all, about God. We believe that God is the creator. He's the ruler of the universe. He's eternally existed in three personalities: God the Father, God the Son, and God the Holy Spirit. We refer to this as the Trinity. We believe in Jesus Christ. He's the Son of God. He's co-equal with the Father. He lived a sinless human life. He offered himself as the perfect sacrifice for the sins of all people by dying on a cross. And he arose 3 days later from the grave to demonstrate the power over sin and death. He ascended into heaven, but he will return again. We believe in the Holy Spirit. The Holy Spirit is co-equal with the Father and the Son. He's present in the world to make humans aware of our need for Jesus, but he also lives in every Christian from the moment of our salvation. He gives us power for living, understanding for spiritual truth, and guidance to do what is right. We believe in the importance of the Scriptures, the Bible. The Bible is God's Word. It was written by human authors under the supernatural guidance of the Holy Spirit. It's the supreme source of truth. It's free from error or mistake, and it can be trusted. We believe what the Bible says about us, human beings. We're made in the image of God to be like Him in character. We're God's supreme creation, the crown of His creation. However, though we have potential for tremendous good, we're all separated from God because of our sinfulness. This separates us from God and becomes a source of problems in our life, which is why we believe in salvation. And salvation is a need that every human being has. We believe God makes salvation available through Jesus Christ. It's called salvation because apart from the help of Jesus, we are doomed to punishment forever in a place called hell. God saves us from that when we look to Jesus. Jesus paid the price for our punishment. He was punished on our behalf. That's why he died on the cross. When we look and trust what Jesus did on the cross, we then are justified. It is just as if we've never sinned. It's just as if we've always obeyed. And he forgives us and we receive his grace. And he promises us eternal life. This is what we believe about eternal life. Once we trust Jesus, we have that forever. It's called eternal security. That's one of the core doctrines of our faith. We believe every believer is secure in that salvation because there was nothing you could do to earn or deserve your salvation. No matter how good you are, no matter how many times you went to church, no matter what your family went to, no matter whether or not you were baptized, you can't earn or deserve it, so you can't do something to lose it. You're eternally secure. We believe that everybody spends forever somewhere. If you are saved and you have that relationship with God through Jesus, you spend forever in heaven. We call that eternal life. If you're not saved, according to the Scriptures, you spend forever in hell. The Bible calls that eternal death. Those are what we call essentials of the faith. You're not going to be tested on those, but I want you to understand something. In this church, in those areas of essential beliefs, we have to have unity. You're not going to be a member of this church and say, well, I think maybe there's other ways to be saved than Jesus. Okay, you can have that opinion. You just can't have that opinion and be a member of this church. That's an essential. Or you might say, hey, I'm cool with God the Father and God the Son, but I don't know about this God the Spirit. I don't think I believe in that. Great, that's fine. You can believe what you want to believe. You can't be a member of this church and think that way, though, because these are essentials. But there's a lot of things in our faith that are not essentials. Things like what you believe about how that salvation happens. It's called soteriology. We've talked a lot about this through the book of Romans. People differ on that. People differ on the use of charismatic gifting in the body of Christ. People differ on the role of women in the body of Christ. All of these are important things that you should understand. You should try to know what the Bible says, but they're non-essentials. In those non-essentials, we believe there's some liberty. We have some flexibility. It's just not that important. Then there are things that are really non-essential, like what you wear to church and what style of music you prefer. And that's just non-essential. But in all things, we believe we have to show charity. In our church, we're just not going to get into fights about silly stuff. The Christ follower never has the liberty to be unkind. That's what's going to guide us. And so as you think about these things, you begin to realize that these beliefs inform our worship. They inform how we follow after Christ, how we worship Him. Like I said, we worship Him both personally and corporately. How do we do that? Well, we worship Him with musical worship, praise singing. We worship through prayer, just as we were led in prayer several times already today. We worship in communion, just like Jesus commanded and the early church modeled. Now, on the first Sunday of every month in the morning, we gather for communion and worship, remembering the death of Christ. We worship through baptism. We do that most every service, but we're doing that in a big way. For example, this afternoon at the beach, We worship through the preaching and teaching of God's word. As we look at the New Testament, that seemed to be a big deal. So when you gather in this church to worship, you can expect that the preacher is going to open the Bible and you're going to hear from the Bible. You're not just going to hear some funny anecdotes of what they think about how things are going in the world just to make you smile. We worship through giving. We're never going to be shy about God's command and call for us to be sacrificial and generous because that's scriptural. And then we worship by calling for a response. And here's what you can know in this church. Our worship's always going to be gospel-centered. It's going to be Christocentric. We preach Jesus. So, that leads me to something interesting you need to know. You can't really worship if you don't know Jesus. You can come and be a part of this service, we call it. This experience that takes place at a point in time, but you only worship a God that you have a relationship with. So maybe you're here today, just like several in our previous service, and it strikes you, you don't think you've ever done that. There's never been a point in your life where you've completely surrendered to the God of the universe. So let me just remind you how this works. The Bible says that every one of us are sinners. Every one of us. Say every one of us. That's all of us. Everybody's ever been born. We're sinners. That means we're separated from God because he is holy. And that sin, if it's left undealt with, is going to have to be punished. And the punishment for sin is what I mentioned a moment ago, eternal death. Simple. That's the most simple way I can say that. But God doesn't want you to experience that. He doesn't want you to take that punishment. So Jesus took it on your behalf. That's what Romans 5:8 says. God demonstrated his love in that while we were still sinners, Christ died for us. And so what do? If we confess with our mouth that Jesus is Lord and we believe in our heart that God did raise him from the dead, we will be saved. What are we saved from? We're saved from eternal death, that punishment. What are we saved to? We're saved to life with Christ. And so the most important thing you'll ever hear us talk about in this church is what I just shared with you. And that's the most important thing we'll say today. So it'd be foolish to say that without giving you an opportunity to respond to it. So would you do me a favor? Would you bow your head right now? This is not the end of our service, but it may be the beginning of life change, of new life for somebody here today. If you've never begun that relationship with Christ, maybe you would just pray this prayer. You don't need my words, but sometimes it's helpful to have a guide. Maybe you just say, Dear Jesus, just you and him, Dear Jesus, I know I need you. I know I'm a sinner. I know I need to be saved. I believe you died in my place. I believe you're alive today. So I'm ready to receive your forgiveness. I'm ready to follow you. Here I am. I'm yours. Come into my life. Take over. I tell him thank you. I'd ask you just to humble me for another moment and keep your eyes closed and your head bowed. But if you just prayed that prayer with me, there were three or four in the first service that indicated they did. I want to give you the opportunity to let me know that. If you just prayed that prayer and began that relationship with Christ with our heads bowed, would you just lift your hand right where you're sitting just so I can welcome you to God's family? You just did that. That's the most important thing that you could ever do. Welcome to God's family, sir. Others of you that would say that. Welcome to God's family, sir. Others of you, that's the most important thing you could ever do. Welcome to God's family. So, Father, use this time to continue to build your church and to change lives just as you've done today. In the name of Jesus, amen. Now, I mentioned that baptism is a big part of worship for us. It's also an expectation of our members. So let me just say that clearly since that's part of our time together today. if you're going to be a member of our church, you have to experience believer's baptism. And that means that you're baptized by immersion, going under the water, after you began your relationship with Jesus Christ. So some people have gone through an infant baptism, and that's a nice thing, because that's a parent saying, we're dedicating this child to the Lord, but that infant doesn't know what they're doing. We believe that Scripture teaches that when you go under the water, you're representing the death of Jesus, just like when he died on the cross. When you come out of that water, you're representing the new life that you have in Christ. And so if you've never experienced believer's baptism by immersion after you began that relationship with Christ, I want to invite you to do that. You can do that here any Sunday, but you can do that this afternoon by meeting me at Fort DeSoto Beach. We're going to gather there. It's going to be a great time of worship on the beach. We're going to have a cookout, and then we're going to celebrate with those who've come for believer's baptism. It's our first act of obedience and commitment. And Jesus modeled it. Why would we not follow his example? So that's the biggest part of what we do. That shouldn't surprise you, because it's the biggest gathering we have, worship. If you're going to be a part of this church, we expect you to faithfully be involved in worship, personally and corporately. Secondly is grow. Say grow. Second piece of the puzzle, 1 Peter 2 says, like newborn babies, crave pure spiritual milk so that by it you may grow in your salvation. We believe Christ followers grow as they study God's word together. They begin to understand his truth. That's important. 2 Timothy 3:16 says, all scripture is God-breathed, is useful for teaching, rebuking, correcting, training in righteousness, so that the servant of God may be thoroughly equipped for every good work. We want you to have what you need to live the Christian life. And according to scripture, that happens as you get into God's word. But something strikes us. It strikes us that while I like you to feed back, I wish you would say amen or cheer me on. Sometimes that kind of fuels me. However, this is never going to be the setting for Joanne to raise her hand and say, hey, Pastor Paul, before you go on, could I ask you a quick question? I mean, this just isn't the setting for that. But we do have a setting for that. We call it community groups. And we want every one of you to be involved in some kind of community group. Whether that's one that meets on a Sunday, or whether that's some of our many that meet during the week, whether that's one that's your age, or whether that's one that's an affinity group, we want you to connect with people where you can dig deeper and study God's word. Why? Because we believe God's word is sufficient. We believe God's given you everything you need pertaining to life and godliness, and all of these struggles that you as a follower of Christ have, they can be answered by digging into God's word. But sometimes we need somebody other than ourselves to help us get into there. I want you to understand how much we value God's word here. We believe it's inspired by God. It's breathed by the Spirit of God. We believe it is inerrant. That means it doesn't contain falsehood. It's true. And we believe it never changes. I read again in the Bible this week, it's still true. The flowers may wither and fade, but the Word of God stands forever. We believe that you need to get into God's Word and let God's Word get into you. You need to be a disciple, a student, a pupil, studying to show yourself an approved workman of the things given to you by God. At our church, that's a place for encouragement, accountability as you grow. We want you to be involved in a community group. That's an expectation we have of our members. Worship, grow. The next word is serve. Say serve. In Romans 12, we talked about this. We talk about it often in our church. Let me just read a little bit of this passage. For each of us has one body with many members, and these members do not all have the same function. So in Christ, we, though many, form one body, and each member belongs to all the others. We have different gifts according to the grace given to each of us. Then he goes through and he lists the different gifts. What is he saying? Hey, church, we are the body of Christ, and just like your body has different parts of the body that function in different ways, you too are a big body. You all look different, but you have different roles. And if you're not doing your role in the body, if you're not serving, then the body is not functioning healthy. We're nearing the end of our time, so I might as well tell you. I've been under the weather the last few days, nothing contagious. I have an infection in my skin that's infecting my body. It's called me to feel really sick even today. what happens when part of your body is infected, when it's not functioning well. It affects everything. And so in my case, I feel a little nauseous. I'm hot and sweaty. I mean, it is no fun. That's kind of disgusting. Why am I telling you that? Because it's disgusting when God has assembled a mosaic of beautiful pieces to his puzzle, pieces and parts to his body, but we're not doing what he created us to do. We're not functioning well. We're just sitting and soaking it in. I am so sick and tired of hearing that. I have people come up and say, "Hey, Pastor Paul, I love the church, but we just going to kind of hang out for a while. We just need to soak it in." And most of the time, I'm nice. So I smile, nod, "Great, great." But you know what I'm thinking? You're going to stink. Because that's what happens when you sit and soak. It's just like my washing machine. Sometimes it doesn't work. We figured out for now what we do when it doesn't work. We unplug it, we push a reset button, and it starts. But sometimes when it doesn't work, we don't know it, and the stuff has sat in the washer, it's soaked in the water, and by the time we find out, it is sour, it's stinky. We got to wash it again. And the same thing happens in the church. People come in and they say, "I love Jesus. I just need to sit and soak it in a while." Well, you're getting stinky. You need to serve. You need to get out there and make a difference. It's been said for years in churches, 20% of the people, the same 20% of the people do 80% of the stuff. It shouldn't be that way. It's probably not even true. I think it's more like 15% of the people do 85% of the work. And it definitely shouldn't be that way. You've got a lot to give. You can give of your time. You can give of your talents, those things that are just who you are. Some of you are gifted at construction, or you're gifted in yard work, or you're gifted in painting, and all these different things you could just give back to the church. And then you give of your spiritual gifts. We encourage you to get involved. Because here's the deal. We'll never be the church God wants us to be if you're depending on the people like me to do the work. We're not the hired guns to do the work of Christianity in this community. You are. According to Ephesians 4, my job is to equip the saints to do the work of the ministry. In our church, every member is supposed to be a minister. The pastors, we're just supposed to be administrators. That's why when our church is functioning properly, it's pastor-led, it's staff-directed, it's committee or team-driven, it's deacon-served, and then it's congregationally affirmed, because we're in this together. And if you're not pulling your weight, it's affecting all of us. And there's so much you could do. And maybe you just haven't understood that. Let me give you that benefit of the doubt. You haven't understood that there's everything from things that require no understanding of church or theology to things that require a little deeper knowledge. You could be a part of our safety team. You could be a part of our greeter, our hospitality, or first impression team. You could just go love on children in our preschool or in our children's ministry. You could invest in teenagers, many of them who are coming from broken homes and don't have stability. Or you could teach another group of adults and share what you've learned from being poured into for all these years. At the end of this service, I'm going to give you an opportunity to go to the back of this room and just sign up for different ways that you could serve in the Lord's church here. Serve, worship, grow, serve, and then the last one, go. I mean, that really should be our message every week. After the down note of that last song, we should be able just to look at you and not give you any announcements. Just say, "Go! Get out! You're sent." That's the way it's supposed to be. Remember, we're an aircraft carrier, a launching pad. You've already got your mission. They came from the words of Jesus. "You will receive power when the Holy Spirit comes on you, and you'll be my witnesses in Jerusalem, Judea, Samaria, and to the ends of the earth." When we look in the book of Acts, the church started as a movement, but it's been degraded to a place. Some of you think of the church as this building or this place. That's not what the church is. It's a movement, and movement gathers around the mission. And Jesus made our mission clear. Make no mistake, God doesn't have a mission for the church. He formed the church to accomplish his mission. And a healthy member of our church is on mission, whether you're across the street or around the world. I grew up hearing some people pray, some people give, some people go. That's hogwash. The biblical answer is everybody prays, everybody gives something, and everybody goes somewhere. There's no excuse in this church. In 30 years, I've never seen a church that gives you more opportunities to go and be on mission on your community. Did you know every week on Fridays, you could go serve homeless either on the streets or at our location? You can make a difference just sitting and encouraging people like I did a couple weeks ago, just encouraging a Vietnam vet who's now homeless. I mean, think of how common that is. You can make a difference in their lives.
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3: With SRN News, I'm Ron Taylor. Tensions are high in Venezuela as the death toll rises to 1,430 people after two powerful earthquakes struck 4 days ago. Families have reported that 68,900 people are still missing. Many civilians are lending search efforts and leading them, frustrated by what they see as an inadequate government response. International rescue teams continue to join the effort, with 17 flights bringing in over 1,600 rescue workers by Saturday. The disaster is a major challenge for acting President Delcy Rodriguez. The capital's main airport also damaged, complicating aid delivery there. The largest fire in the United States is burning through the tender dry forest in Utah. It's fueled by conditions that fire managers and experts are calling unprecedented. There was little relief from the strong winds on Saturday. This is SRN News.
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5: Today, expect partly sunny skies with a chance of a thunderstorm in some areas during the afternoon, reaching a high of 93. Tonight, there is a possibility of a thunderstorm early, transitioning to partly cloudy conditions. It will remain humid with a low of 81. Tomorrow, anticipate mostly cloudy skies with a chance of a thunderstorm in the afternoon, reaching a high of 93. That's your AccuWeather forecast. I'm meteorologist Joe Lundberg for AM 860. The answer.
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I need your prayers, financial support, so let me count on you. Thank you, and God bless your friend. Welcome to today's broadcast. This is Ralph Yankee Arnold, and I have a special message for you. I want to talk about a subject that you have heard about all your life. Well, maybe most of your life. It's the word called grace, G-R-A-C-E. The reason it's so important is because that's how we're saved. For by grace are you saved. So I want to talk about that, and I hope that it'll be a blessing to you. You see, grace is the means by which God displays his motivating power. What motivates God? Why does God do what he does? What motivates him? Wouldn't you like to know? Well, if you listen, I'm going to tell you. And I believe that when we understand the motivating power of God, we will better understand his divine nature. And we'll understand why, with our new nature, we will have and should have a proper Christian perspective. And that's why it is so very important. So, as we cover this subject, we will give you some things to think about that I hope will change your life. Because not only are we saved by grace, we're supposed to serve by grace. So understanding the nature of God, his attributes, I think will help us also. When we understand the motivating power of Satan's wicked nature, we will better understand our own sinful nature. You'll see, when we were born in this world, we have a sinful nature. That sinful nature didn't come from God. The Bible says it came from the devil himself. You know that when we trust the Lord, we have two natures. See, when I was born in this world, I had a whole sinful nature, and it's in my body. So it won't change until I change my body. But when I trusted Christ as my Savior, I got a new birth. A new birth, I got a new nature. But my new birth, see, was born of God. So when I was born in the world, almost 85 years ago, I was born with a sinful nature. When I was 18 years old, I trusted Christ as my Savior, and I got a new birth without a sinful nature. So see, I was born of God. Born of God means that God becomes my Father. God has no sinful nature. If God doesn't have a sinful nature, then I don't have a sinful nature in my new birth. And if I don't have a sinful nature, I don't sin. And if I don't sin, I don't die. That's why once you trust Christ as your Savior, God gives you a new birth without a sinful nature. And that's why you're able to go to heaven, because your new birth is perfect, is born of God, born by the Word of God. And because that's true, you have a choice. As you live your life, you have a old nature, new nature. That's why sometimes you want to do what's right, and you also want to do what's wrong. So because of this, and we have these two natures, you will find that there's times as a Christian you want to still do things that are wrong. That's because your sin nature lives inside of your physical body. What is the motivating power of God? I believe that whenever you think about it, love is the all-encompassing motive of all of God's divine attributes. If you were going to describe God, okay, what's God like? Well, how would you do it? What descriptive words would you use to describe God? You see, God has to allow certain things to happen in this world so that he can reveal himself and his attributes, so that we would know that not only is God a powerful God who can create the heavens and the earth, he's also wants us to understand why he does what he does. If somebody asked you, is God love? What would you say?
How would you describe the love of God? How do you really know that God is love? How do you know that God is a God of compassion? How do you know that God is a God of forgiveness or a God of mercy? Unless somewhere along the line you had a need and God revealed that to you. So there's things that happens in your life that God allows so that you can learn about some qualities of God and about what he is like. Not just that he is big and powerful and created the heavens and the earth, but what else is there about God that he wants us to know? I think love is an all-encompassing motive behind all that God does. The Bible says, but God displayed his love toward us, and that while we were yet sinners, Christ died for us. He didn't wait for us to become saints. The reason that Christ died for us is because we weren't. Because God wanted us to know that God is love. And if you've heard of this verse, in this was manifested the love of God toward us. Manifest means to reveal something about God that you would have never known had God not revealed it to us. You see, John 3:16, when he says, herein is love, not that we love God, but that he loved us, propitiation, satisfactory payment. God was satisfied with the payment that Jesus Christ made on the cross for us. When he makes the statement, herein is love, God didn't express his love toward us because we loved him. He loved us when we didn't love him. I'll explain that a little bit more later. You and I were not saved because we loved God. You aren't going to heaven because of your love for God. You're going to heaven because God loves you if you trusted Christ as your Savior. And hopefully, somewhere along the line, as you grow, you learn to love the Lord. See, when I trusted Christ as my Savior, I wasn't really in love with God. It was only after I began to study the Bible, I began to grow in love because I grew in knowledge. More about who God is and what he's done and what he's like, what he wants to do with me. I've seen many teenagers go to camp, dedicate their lives to the Lord, and about 2 weeks later, they fizzle out. So we always try to have about 3 camps a year because we knew we have to keep picking them back up, telling them the same thing, get them rededicated, get them to rededicate their rededication, and so on. It never ended. I think Christian adults are pretty much the same way. They fizzle out very quickly. Always going to do something, but never getting around to doing it. The word grace, God's riches at Christ's expense. We believe very strongly in grace. Grace is simply that it's free. Grace means it's unmerited favor, getting something that we don't deserve. So grace is the means by which God's love is displayed. How does God prove to us that he loves us? And this is what salvation is all about. Because if God is love, then how does God reveal or manifest that love? God could charge us for his love, but then we would not understand it. Because if we couldn't pay the price, we never would have known what God was like. Aren't you glad love is free? Aren't you glad grace is free? But what God did, he did it in such a way that the whole world could know that God really loves them. And I'll explain that in a little bit. You see, Ephesians chapter 2, verse 7 through 9 says, if God is going to show us something, he has to have a way in which he does it. And he says in Ephesians 2, 8, 9, how would you know that God is good? You can tell somebody God is good, but how do you really know that God is good? You can say, boy, the Lord has really been good to me today. Well, God has been good to me this week. God is always good because God is good. He's good all the time. If you got good health, boy, the Lord's really been good to me. Okay, well, what happens when your health isn't good? God has given me enough money to live on. Okay, God is good. Is God bad when you don't have enough money? Boy, God's really been good. Well, we kind of bounce back and forth. But when everything went wrong, the characteristics of God has never changed. He is just as good when he lets the car break down. That's when you lost your job and when you lost your health. And it doesn't matter what has happened. See, God's still God. God is still good. You may not be seeing the goodness of the Lord in the land of the living, but God is still good. That's what God is. He wanted to display something to us.
You see, we would never appreciate a place called heaven and all the wonderful things God has in store for us if we didn't live here, if we didn't know what pain was and despair and grief. Then we would never know what joy and happiness and peace and all the wonderful things. See, that's what makes us appreciate what God does have, is knowing what we have to go through when things all go wrong. So when the Bible says that by grace, that's the means by which God saves a man. God cannot and will not save any man who is trying to save himself. So a man cannot earn eternal life, cannot work for it. It is by grace that you're saved through faith. Not of works means it's not of works. Somebody says, well, what does it say in the Greek? Well, in the Greek, not of works means not of works. And yet there are multitudes of people who are trusting in their good works to get them to heaven. And if they're trusting in their good works, then they're not saved. Because God can't save a man who's trying to save himself. So it doesn't matter how sincere they may be or how hard they work or how disciplined they life they may live and going to church and giving money and doing all the right things and paying their bills and loving their wife and loving their kids, loving their husband. Those things don't get you to heaven. They make a wonderful life here, but they won't get you to heaven because, you see, you can only get to heaven through Christ. If they're trusting their works to get them to heaven, then they're not saved. That means you're not saved. You means you're not saved from hell. You're still going there. Remember this. Any person who believes they can lose their salvation is actually trusting in their works for their salvation. Because if you believe that by your bad deeds you can cause your salvation to be lost, then you also believe that by your good deeds you're keeping it. So that means you're not trusting in Christ and what he did. You're trusting in your own works to save yourself. So a man's not saved if he trusts in his works. Salvation's only by grace. It can be no other way. Because, you see, that's how God is trying to show you that he really loves you. By telling you, you can't earn it, you can't work for it, you can't buy it. That it is the gift of God. And that's the only way you can have eternal life. So, add one human work to the gospel message, then that message is no longer grace. Because, you see, grace means without works. And he says that if it's by works, it cannot be by grace. Because if you had to earn your salvation, then God would be in debt to you. Therefore, your salvation would not be free. It was something you earned and you had to work to get it. And then you had to work to keep it. So that's why he says it's not by boasting. Grace is the means by which God displays his love and his kindness. If not, how would you know that God is love? He has to display his love toward us by being kind to us. That's why the Bible talks about the loving kindness of God. He's kind, but his kindness is filled with love. He has to display his love toward us by being kind to us, and he is forgiving with us. For if God is love, then God expresses his love by means of forgiveness. You see, if God really loves me, why doesn't he forgive me of all my sins? He does. You see, he had to pay for it first. Because the wrong that we did breaks the law of God. Because it breaks the law of God, God has to be a just God, a righteous God, and punish sin, which requires death. The soul that sinneth shall die. And he says also in the book of James in chapter 2 and verse 10, if a man keep the whole law, yet offend in one point, he's guilty of all. So you see, you only have to commit one sin. How many sins did Adam and Eve commit in the garden before they had to leave? Just one. And God said he will not tolerate one sin in heaven. That's why he died on the cross to pay for all the sin of everybody. And he will forgive anybody who believes it. It's like if he forgives you, it's like you never did any wrong at all. That really shows me that God loves me and he is kind to me. That he would have a place like heaven. And he says, it's, I have not seen, ear hath not heard. Neither hath entered into the heart of man the things which God has prepared for them that love him. God says, you can't imagine what it's like. And he wants me to come. The only thing that God didn't have in heaven was me. So he did all that he did so that I could be with him. Now that ought to make you have a Holy Ghost fit. You ought to jump, shout, and hoot and holler and
kick the heels together and lightning bolts strike and thunder roll and even chills run up down your spine. But you see, we know that God is not a respecter of persons. That means he can't love one person over another. So the Bible says God so loved the world. It means he loves all of us. And all the thing that he had us to do is all the same for every one of us, whosoever believeth. So whosoever would believe can have eternal life, be forgiven of all sin. So if people could only understand that grace is the means by which God, believe it or not, displays his mercy. And the reason is because you and I deserve something. We deserve something. What do we deserve? Do we deserve to go to heaven? No, not by the hair of my chinny chin chin. But we have all sinned, so we deserve to die. That's why everyone born, everyone will die. And we deserve to go to heaven, do we? Not unless you've trusted Christ as your Savior. And then you go on in Christ's merit, not yours. I've had people say, well, what about all those innocent people who go to hell? Understand this. There are no innocent people in hell. Because every person who goes to hell deserves to go to hell. Even you, even me. But only because of the mercy of God, I will not get what I deserve. Now, grace is getting something I don't deserve. I don't deserve to go to heaven, but I'm going to get it anyway. That's mercy. I deserve to go to hell, but I won't get that. Isn't God good? So we should thank the Lord for his grace and his mercy. Because I'm not getting what I deserve, but I am getting something I don't deserve. That's a wonderful thing to know. See, God has designed little so that we could understand more about the infinite God that our little finite mind could normally never understand. So God designed life that we'd know a little bit and realize how much we don't know. So that he says, seek and ye shall find, knock and it shall be opened, ask and ye shall receive. Grace is the means by which God displays his power. Because you stop and think, to display love requires the power of God. Is it easy for you to always display love when someone's wronged you? To display kindness with people who are mean with you? To display kindness and forgiveness requires the power of God. So every individual who knows Christ as Savior, the Holy Spirit dwells within us. And the fruit of the Spirit is the love, the joy, the happiness, and the peace and joy. The long-suffering, the gentleness, and the goodness, the meekness, all these things you have right now. God wants to live through you, and so he wants you to learn how to love people, how to forgive people, how to have compassion. So many Christians always want the power of God in their lives. And you can come down to the altar and pray for the power of God in your life. But if you don't have the power of love in your life, or the power of kindness in your life, or the power of forgiveness in your life, or the power of mercy and for compassion, then you don't have the power of God in your life. You may know Christ as your Savior. You know that you're going to heaven whenever you die. But friend, you're not living. There's no power of God in your life. So it's the most wonderful thing in the world to know the Lord. I wish I had known and understood a lot of these things years ago. I think I would have made a lot sweeter individual. I have a temperament that is just plain hard to get along with sometimes. Sometimes I can't even get along with myself. I'm dictatorial. Hard-headed, strong-willed, you name it, that's me. It's the way I've been all my life. But just because I am like that doesn't mean I can't show love and kindness and mercy. Just like the rest of you. Aren't you glad you're not like me? Now, get this statement. The power in a man's life is revealed by the power in his love, his kindness, his forgiveness, and his mercy toward others. Wouldn't it be great if all of God's people who have trusted Christ as their Savior would just automatically go to church, love each other like they should, forgive one another like they should, and not devour one another like they often do, and then become bitter and hurtful and hateful, mean and ugly. Wouldn't it be great if everyone just automatically did all the good things instead? But we live in a sinful world. We don't always say and do the right things because we still have that old desire to want our own way and do our own thing. I told someone in church one day, I says, the last thing you want to do is to grow up to be a mean old man. Do you want to grow up to be a mean old man?
The only thing worse than growing up to be a mean old man is growing up to be a mean old woman. You know, life is so short and people are having such a hard time. Wouldn't it be great if everybody could just learn to love the way God did? But you see, grace is a motivating power of God. And love is the greatest attribute of God that demonstrates love. Grace is the means by which God displays his judgment. Because if there is a God and he is a God of love, then he must also be a God of wrath. You see, if you love flowers, you got to hate weeds. God has to hate sin because the sin destroys the very thing that God loves. God loves me and sin destroys me. Therefore, God hates sin. So God hates sin. He shows his wrath upon sin. This is why even when the sins of the world were placed upon the Son, Jesus Christ, God turned his back upon his own Son. The sins of the whole world were placed upon Jesus. And God hates sin. That's why Christ cried out, my God, why hast thou forsaken me? God's judgment reveals his love for righteousness and justice. That's why God gave the law his standard of righteousness. There's nothing wrong with his law. His law is just. It's righteous. It is perfect and it's spiritual and there's nothing wrong with it. What's wrong with the law? Man is weak and can't keep it. We could not fulfill the righteous demands of the law. Therefore, the law condemns us. The law is the knowledge of sin for us. It's how we know that we're sinners, because the law says, thou shalt not lie, and I lie. Therefore, the law has broken me, and the law itself has never been broken. Because you see, the law is perfect. There's nothing wrong with it. The problem, friend, is you and me. We can't keep it. That's why God sent his Son into the world to die on that cross to pay for your sins. And the only thing he wanted you to do is the only thing you can do. Believe that he did it for you. So when Christ came back from the dead, what did Christ want you to do about that? He wanted you to believe that Christ paid for your sins. That's why he died. So you see, if he paid for your sins and you accept that payment he made, then friend, you don't have any sins to pay for. So you see, I know I'm going to heaven because I know that I cannot go to hell. I have no sins to pay for. Jesus Christ died on that cross, paid for all of my sins. But friend, he did it for you too. The only thing he wants you to do about what he did was for you to believe that he did it for you. So right now in the quietness of this moment, will you trust Christ as your Savior? If you trust him right now, God says he gives you right now the free gift of everlasting life. And friend, if it's everlasting life, how long would it last? It lasts forever. If it lasts forever and all your sins are paid, where would you go when you die? To heaven. That's why your favorite verse should become 1 John 5:13 that says, these things have I written unto you that believe on the name of the Son of God, that you may know that you have eternal life. Friend, do you have eternal life? I do. God bless. Thanks.

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2: With SRN News, I'm Ron Taylor. The U.S. has responded to a drone attack in the Strait of Hormuz as Iran violates the ceasefire.
3: U.S. Central Command says the targets were missile and drone locations and coastal radar sites in Iran. President Trump blamed Iran for a drone strike on a ship in the Strait of Hormuz, saying it violated the ceasefire. Before the strikes, the president was asked if Iran would face consequences.
4: We didn't miss it. Nobody saw it coming, and it hit a ship and did some damage. Can't do that stuff.
3: Arsenio Dominguez with the International Maritime Organization says ships have been in contact with Iran about using the strait, but in this case,
5: what I can confirm to you is that it was not contacting the authorities in Oman in order to transit following the evacuation framework.
3: Ed Donahue, Washington.
2: Israeli Prime Minister Benjamin Netanyahu is praising the term of a ceasefire with Lebanon, especially, he says, the fact that Israel will remain in the security zone in southern Lebanon until Hezbollah has been disarmed and no longer poses a threat to Israel. Amir Raz, an Israeli citizen visiting Metula, says the Israeli army needs to stay in southern Lebanon.
6: I'm skeptical that Hezbollah will be disarmed, and we should keep it as long as we need to keep it, or maybe as long as we will be allowed to keep it.
2: Tensions are high in Venezuela as the death toll rises to over 1,400 after two powerful earthquakes struck 4 days ago. Families have reported that 68,900 people are still missing, many civilians leading the search efforts, frustrated by what they see by their government. SRN News and our parent company, Salem Media, are partnering with Christian nonprofit Food for the Poor to rush emergency victims of the tragedy. 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

0: Military has launched a second round of airstrikes targeting Iran this morning at President Trump's direction. That came as Tehran hit both Bahrain and Kuwait, underscoring the rising tensions over the interim deal between the two nations to stop the war. Iran's Parliamentary Revolutionary Guard claimed that Bahrain and Kuwait attacks and threatened complete halt in the talks with the U.S., the latest exchange, the first since the two sides signed a deal that aimed to halt the fighting permanently. Three firefighters have died and two were injured while battling blazes on the Colorado-Utah border. Officials say they were responding to the Knowles and Gore fires yesterday. Wildfire activity has intensified across the western U.S. due to hot, dry, and windy weather. The largest blaze, the Cottonwood Fire, has grown to over 144 square miles. This is SRN News.
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6: Today, expect partly sunny skies with a chance of a thunderstorm in some areas during the afternoon, reaching a high of 93. Tonight, there is a possibility of a thunderstorm early, transitioning to partly cloudy conditions. It will remain humid with a low of 81. Tomorrow, anticipate mostly cloudy skies with a chance of a thunderstorm in the afternoon, reaching a high of 93. That's your AccuWeather forecast. I'm meteorologist Joe Lundberg for AM 860. The Answer.
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10: 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Well, you need to stay tuned if you want to learn about this. Folks, this is going to be a fantastic show. 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

0: 855. 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I actually did a previous show similar to this with Patty, and we talked about it, how you could get 3-to-1 on your contributions. We got a lot of phone calls. And so we're going to kind of expound on this right now on how you can get leveraged dollars. What are leveraged dollars? It means that if I got a dollar and somebody gives me two additional dollars of leverage, I'm getting $3 for every $1. Just like your 401k. Typically, if you're getting if you're putting in 6% and the company matches 6%, that's a 1-to-1 leverage, which means I've got 6% of OPM, other people's money, the company's money. Now, some of you who have 401ks where they only match 50%, many of you make the mistake of maxing out the contribution. And so let's say you're getting 6%, you're putting in 6%, the company does 3. Well, you're just creating a tax snowball. This is where our strategy comes in a much more efficient way on structuring this. Patty, I want to welcome you to the show, and how are you doing today?
1: Thank you so much, Greg. I'm doing great. As always, we miss you when you're away, but it's, I look forward to Wednesdays when I get to see you at the radio. So we're doing good here. You would love it. The weather's gorgeous.
0: Well, you know where I'm at, Patty.
1: I do know where you're at.
0: I know. I'm at the Florida office. I'm looking outside at blue puffy clouds with a very, not the clouds aren't blue. The clouds are puffy white. The sky is blue. It's actually about 87 degrees with a breeze. How's that?
1: 80 degrees with a breeze. You are 10 degrees. We are 77 degrees and sunny here. So you got
0: a little bit more perfect weather. The only thing is that I'm closer to the beach right now. Just making a note
1: of
0: that.
1: You can feel and smell the salt air. So you do have that on us.
0: I can. I watched the seagulls today. We had to rescue a turtle.
1: Oh no.
0: Yeah, Lindsay rescued a turtle. Well, that was actually in Greenville, and that turtle actually snapped at her. It was one of those snapping, hissing turtles. Little pond turtle.
1: Oh my goodness.
0: Yeah. They have them in Florida, they have them in South Carolina. And you know what they have that hisses also, Patty? Alligators here.
1: Oh no, no, thank you. No, thank you. I mean, I love all animals, but I must say I have a healthy fear of an alligator. Yes.
0: Well, I used to be a gator fan, but I'm bummed.
1: But I'm bummed. Yes, you were. And it's the time of year here where the ducks are crossing the road. You know what I mean?
0: Yes.
1: The geese.
0: The geese, they are crossing the road. They're all congregating down here now.
1: Yes, they are everywhere. So.
0: Well, listen.
1: Okay,
0: here's the thing. I really want our listeners to understand this. This is a phenomenal program. And one of the key mistakes that people make with their 401ks is they put everything into the 401k. They have no tax strategies. So let's say somebody, retires or they do an in-service rollover at 59 and a half and their 401k is worth $1 million, $1.5 million, $2 million. That's great. That's a good problem to have, but it's a tax problem. And nobody's talking to them about tax rescue or tax-free strategies. With our programs, it's perfect for business owners. You take X amount of dollars. I think the minimum is $25,000, but let's say the person puts in $25,000. The bank is going to match $25,000 for the first 5 years, and then the bank's going to contribute $50,000 a year for the next 5 years. So that means that the client put in $125,000 in a 5-year period, right?
1: Right.
0: And the money in the bank gave them credit for $500,000. Now, how many people would want to do an investment of $125,000, but then be given $375,000 that they make money on? Well, now, they're not giving it to you. They're loaning you the money. But they're doing it in such a way that you're making money on their money. And we've seen these plans work successfully for many of our clients. And I'm excited about this plan because this plan's a little bit more flexible than the one we used to use a few years ago. And Patty, where it gets really interesting, we're working on a large case for grandchildren. So those of you who are listening to our strategy right now, you want to leave a something for your grandchildren? You know, what's the old adage? It's teach a man how to fish, feed him for a lifetime. Give a man a fish, feed him once or feed him now, you know? And so what you're doing is you're teaching your grandchildren how to fish for a lifetime. And I think we ran a number for a three-year-old. This was amazing. And the company or the bank will match 10 to 1 for the three-year-old. It's better than any college funding program. They could actually use this money for college, okay, some of it. And the person, the child's income, now this is with the child putting in, was it 10,000 or 7? Do you remember?
1: Oh, the three-year-old?
0: Yeah,
1: it was only 7.
0: It was 7. So they put $7,000 a year for 5 years, right? It's $35,000 investment, and their income at 60 years old is $70,000 a year tax-free. It's actually higher than that. We should get a couple of quotes and actually talk about numbers. But folks that are listening to this, you can watch us on our TV show. Go to mymoneyissafe.com, click on the My Money is Safe show, and you can listen to shows. I am going to be recording next week in Topeka, Kansas, and we are going to be doing a show with the folks that do this. We are preparing to do this. I'm excited about it. We're going to talk about it. So, folks, if you want to watch us on television, go to mymoneyissafe.com, and you can watch our shows right there. We've got like 13 shows in there. We're on television, and you can listen to our podcast. You can listen to all of this. And you can listen to all of the radio shows that we've done, which, you know, with the help of Salem Broadcasting, they've recorded all of these. They're on our website. I also want to welcome the people on WFLA that are listening to our program today. You might not know me as well. I've only been on this station about 6 months. But if you want something creative, give us a call and we'll show you how to leverage money. And this is, here's the key point I want to make. People think they know what's called commonly as premium finance. So it's people that typically have a high net worth. They will put up collateral and the company will loan them money or the bank will loan them money and they exponentially get nice returns. With our program, they don't have to put up collateral. It's called non-recourse. And so it's one of the few non-recourse plans that are set up properly. So again, Patty, can you imagine you put in $50,000 a year for 5 years? Right? That's five. That's what is that? 250,000, right? So that's $250,000 that you put in over a 5 year period. The bank's going to put in 750 on your behalf. So it's as if you've had $1 million investment. So you're making money on OPM, other people's money. And that's after fees. So these plans historically have done around 6 to 8%, depending on what time period. But they've consistently done this for the last 40 years. And with the bank's money, you're averaging 2 to 3% on the bank's money. So that means you're making anywhere from 8 to 12%. And we actually ran some clients that have been with us for 7 years now. They've averaged 12% a year. Now, again, folks, I'm not promising a return. I'm just telling you how these accounts have returned. But the difference is you're getting a bucket of tax-free income. And these people we were just talking about, they're going to be able to get an income of about $60,000 a year tax-free the rest of their lives. Folks, how many of you could use a $60,000 a year tax-free return or income? I don't know, Patty. Maybe you're just there and you don't need all of that, but I think love that.
1: I would definitely love that. And I'm yet to talk to someone that would not like that.
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0: Welcome back, listeners. This is Greg Elliott, the Prosperity Group. And the song that you heard is a song written by my daughter, Annie Ellie, called 52 Card Pickup. She's a Nashville recording artist. You can go to Spotify, and you can download her music. Her first release is a song called Phoenix. And she's quite a prolific singer and songwriter. So, folks, stay tuned. We'll be giving you the ability to get onto our websites to be able to get on there and listen to our music. So folks, you go to Spotify, okay? On Spotify, you can download her music. You can also find her music on SoundCloud as well. So just something for you to know. Patty, what do you think when we're talking about this leveraging strategy, what I call this bank-funded account? From your words, would you give a description for our listeners of how they would benefit from this? Because I think the biggest issue we're going to have is people to say, oh, this sounds too good to be true. Yet we've done this for people. But most people think it's only for the uber rich that can participate in this. I mean, you can use it. I've got a very close friend of mine that's a hairdresser. And I was talking to her about a retirement strategy. And I said, you realize you can take some of the cash that you have and put it into these leverage strategies. It's phenomenal. And she would meet the network criteria to do it. And the network criteria is an accredited investor or an income of $100,000 to $200,000 a year, depending on your assets. So here's somebody that is able to literally create a retirement program for themselves and have a huge amount of tax-free money in the future. So it's really, really important. So folks, you can reach us again at 1-800-297-5755. But Patty, I'd love for you to expound and talk about that.
1: I remember the first time that I sat with you and learned about this, it quickly became my favorite thing that we do here. Because it is taking something and thinking outside the box, taking a structure or a strategy that people typically think of as for leaving legacy only and creating a tax-free income stream for yourself. But not only you are putting money aside for you, you do have that money that is matching it. And it's just a phenomenal tool. And the way that this particular strategy is structured is even more so desirable because it enables that money to stay in there longer and to be used for the growth of the account as well. So it's just a very, very, it is complicated, yes, but it is a very advantageous tool that, like you said, the uber wealthy have been using for a long time that is just now becoming more mainstream that we can take advantage of and use for our clients.
0: Yeah, it truly is. And it is getting more mainstream. But Patty, you know, let's look at the highlights of this, okay?
1: Right.
0: So highlight number one would be you are putting in money and you have a financing instrument that's going to match your funds plus, depending on your age, 3 to 10 times what you do, depending on your age. So let's say you have a child that's 17 and under, they're going to get a 10-to-1 funding. Now, they qualify based on their parents' net worth, and so or grandparents' net worth, depending on how we set it up. And so what happens is the child's putting in or somebody's putting in on behalf of the child, they're putting in $10,000 a year for 5 years. That's $50,000. The bank funding is going to add $500,000. That's 10-to-1 for that child. That means, and let's say that child's 1 year old. So that means that at 60 years old, that child's going to be able to pull $250,000 at that account tax-free. Tax-free. Patty, I said tax-free.
1: Tax-free. That's amazing. And if there's anyone out there that thinks taxes are going to go down and does not think that this is being beneficial, I would be shocked.
0: Right. Because look, we are facing taxes in the future. So
1: yes, we are.
0: And it's not going to go away. And anything can happen with our politicians. So, you know, we all know what's going to happen with the midterms. You know, who knows what's going to happen with the politicians day to day. So look at all of this, you know.
1: That's the truth, yeah.
0: So it's important to understand about that.
1: It's important to understand that and to realize that all of this is a strategic plan to enable you to create tax-free wealth for yourself. And then the beauty of this, too, is that you can also pass this down. You can pass it on. There are so many things out there that are one or the other, or use it or lose it. And this is none of that. This is a wonderful tool.
0: It truly is. Let's look at a 55-year-old. Let's say a 55-year-old puts in $50,000 a year for 5 years, right? That's $250,000. The financing instrument is going to put in $750 on their behalf. At 65 years old, that person's approximately going to be able to pull about $60,000 a year tax-free the rest of their life. And they're going to have $1.5 million of protection for long-term care or for legacy or for health issues. So me as a business owner, I have one of these programs. God forbid something happened, I have access to the $1.5 million to help me in terms of a chronic illness, terminal illness, critical illness. I've got all of these benefits that are built in to help me protect my business. And see, the biggest mistake business owners make is not protecting their business. Why? Because they're working their business. In actuality, the business is working them. 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Perfect for doctors, perfect for chiropractors. 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Let's say you're doing a high net worth person and they have a $10 million death benefit and they're making upwards of $1 million a year of income. You have just given them access to $10 million of living benefits if something were to occur for them in terms of their health or what have you. So it's a phenomenal program that works really, really well. So folks, again, give us a call, 1-800-297-5755. It's 1-800-297-5755. If you want to ask questions about this, email us at info@mymoneyissafe.com. We'll be glad to set up a time to talk and get together about these strategies. Now, most of these programs are not available with the bank funding after age 60, in some cases age 65. But here's what's amazing about this, folks. You can set this up for your grandchildren. And here's something else that we can do. You could actually use one of your children to set up the program for you. And that we can explain. So you use the age of your child to structure a plan like that that'll be beneficial for you and your child. So this is a great strategy that really works well. And here's the beauty, Patty, no taxes.
1: You can't get any better than that.
0: And here's the question I know people are asking. They're saying, why would there be a bank that would throw money into it? Well, I'm glad you asked that question. The reason is because these type of strategies are so foolproof for the banks that they do them all the time. The difference is the average person has not taken advantage of this because nobody's talking to about it. And most people don't think they can qualify for a program. So let me go over the qualifications. Accredited investor, which means $1 million of net worth, okay, could be, you could actually say gross worth, depending on which structure of it, meaning person has a $600,000 house, they got an income of $100,000, and they have assets of more than $1 million, they might be able to qualify for that. So if you want to look into this, folks, give our team a call at Prosperity Group. 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Any thoughts, Patty, before we start zeroing away from this segment?
1: Just really and truly think hard about this. If anyone's listening and you do not qualify, but you know someone that does, please do refer them to us. We would love to be able to help them. And if you think that you are too old, but like Greg said, it's a phenomenal tool to use as a legacy. Not only can you use it to create tax-free income for yourself, you can create a phenomenal legacy for your family members.
0: Yeah, it really is. I mean, can you imagine giving a gift to one of your grandchildren? You're giving a gift for a lifetime. Right. That's the gift that keeps on giving, literally.
1: Absolutely. You're 100% right.
0: So, I mean, if you set it up and said, hey, I want to see, you know, show them the benefit of structuring that for one of my grandchildren, what an amazing gift. 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
2: With SRN News, I'm Michael Harrington in Washington. The Pentagon has launched a second round of airstrikes targeting Iran this morning. This comes after Iran sent missiles into both Bahrain and Kuwait over the weekend, underscoring the rising tensions over the interim deal between the two countries to stop the war. The Revolutionary Guard claims the attacks on Bahrain and Kuwait and threatens a complete halt in talks with the U.S. The latest exchange is the first since the two sides signed a deal aimed at halting the fighting permanently. OpenAI is restricting the release of its new AI model at the request of the Trump administration. This move is part of a government effort to vet AI products for cybersecurity risks. OpenAI's rival, Anthropic, announced that the administration had approved a limited release of its cybersecurity model. Both companies will only provide access to small groups. This is SRN News.
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8: Today, expect partly sunny skies with the possibility of a thunderstorm in some areas during the afternoon hours. The temperature will reach a high of 93. Tonight, there may be a thunderstorm in spots in the evening. Otherwise, the sky will be partly cloudy and humid with a low of 81. Tomorrow, anticipate mostly cloudy conditions with a chance of a thunderstorm in the afternoon. The high temperature will be 93 for the day. That's your AccuWeather forecast. I'm meteorologist Joe Lundberg for AM 860, The Answer. It's-

0: Welcome back, listeners. This is Greg Helly of the Prosperity Group, and this is the My Money is Safe show. And with the My Money is Safe show, we talk about strategies that are safe, that protect your income. Patty, I want to talk about something before, you know, just kind of pull back a little bit from what we talked about. And, you know, the reality right now, we've had an 18-year bull run. Never happened in history. Longest bull run since the Great Depression. Now, folks, I'm a student of history, and I will tell you that history has a funny way of repeating itself. So if the longest bull run led to the Depression and eventually World War II, do you think we might be facing something similar? I don't know. My feeling is, yeah. So this might be a perfect time to consider some reallocation, structuring it up to protect your money. Because I do believe that with the amount of debt that this nation has, with the craziness of what's going on in our political system and world, you can't believe the media, you can't believe Iran, you can't believe what we hear from Washington. None of it. It's just like, how many people are telling the truth in whatever field, what capacity? I hate to say that about the church, but some churches, you got to wonder if they're telling the truth, or are they even teaching the truth? You know, it's uncanny to me. And so what's happening, we're in an area of uncertainty. What we're able to offer with our team is we're able to offer certainty. We're able to offer certainty. And so we will be able to help you protect your money. That's exactly what we do. So how do we protect your money? Okay, what am I talking about? Okay, Patty, I've said this before. I've been saying it for a couple of years. I believe that when this market corrects, it's going to be tough. It's going to be bloody. It's going to be, what I mean by correcting, what I mean by bloody is, I want to know, you know, we've talked about this before, but folks, do you remember what happened to your retirement account in 2008? 2009, do you recall how much money you lost? And how about 401k owners that remember that they lost almost half of their 401ks within a six-month period to a year period? And what about COVID when it dropped 47% in within 30 days? So everything is accelerated. Everything is exponential. And I keep telling people, don't get greedy. Take some of your winnings off of the table. Now, why are we winning as much as we are? Well, I think governmental policy is one major aspect of it, but governmental policy can shift on a dime, depending on who's in there, depending on what happens with the midterms. Now, I'm not saying one administration is perfect and the other isn't, because there's nuances from each of them that I like and I don't like. But what our job is to look at financials and say, hey, how is this era of just unbridled craziness in terms of everything? We are in an internet world where everything is accelerated, right? It used to take 4 or 5 days for news to travel across the sea. It takes 4 or 5 seconds for news to travel across the sea now. So you look at the effect on the market. You know, the market is going up. I mean, I'm even as we're recording this show, on a Wednesday, you know, the Dow is up 130 points. The NASDAQ is down 54 points. We've talked about gold. Gold is at 4,300. It had a little bit of a pullback. All right. And then you look at, let's see what SpaceX is doing today. You know, it's pretty amazing. SpaceX is down $8. It's $192. Patty, you know what I bought SpaceX at? Pre-IPO, $1.05. Wow. So that's almost doubling right now.
1: Mm-hmm.
0: Okay. Again, these are strategies that we talk about, folks, and we're going to be doing the manage money soon. So stay tuned on that, folks. I think that's going to really open up a lot of extra tools for our clients, because we want to make sure that our clients are taken care of, all of their benefits are taken care of. So it's truly, truly important to do these type of things, folks. It really is. So, folks, you can reach us at 1-800-297-5755. 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And you can email us at info@mymoneyissafe.com if you want to learn about these strategies. But I want to remind our listeners that don't get goo-goo-eyed over the market with the success that you've had. Do you know what amazes me, Patty? I heard from somebody, and they said to me, yeah, I'm day trading. I said, yeah, how's that going? Oh, really great. I'm making good money. And, you know, I think of a friend of mine that used to own a couple of pizza franchises. And he decided he was going to sell the pizza to do day trading. He said he was doing great. I ran into him, I don't know, 6 months later, and he was doing a very, let's put it this way, very menial type job. And I said, how's the day trading going? I said, are you just doing this to stay busy? He says, no, I lost my tail on the day trading. I mean, you know, people are only as smart as they think they are.
1: It is so hard. Oftentimes the simplest things are the hardest to do.
0: Yeah.
1: Take a profit.
0: You know, if when SpaceX hits a certain numbers, what am I going to do, Patty? As soon as I can, I'm going to scrape the profit and I'll off of that. So if that's 50%, I take 50% of my 50% return and I leave the principal in there. Then I've covered. Then everything else is pure profit, even if it goes down, right? So if I take $100,000, I double my money, right? So let's say it's worth $200,000, but then I take the $100,000 off the table, and I reinvest it elsewhere and make additional profit. And let's say that that investment regulates to $75, I'm still up $75,000. Which is a nice return. It's a 60% return. Anyway, that's my philosophy. Now, you've got some money that you can say, hey, I'll just ride it out for the long term. And you can do that. You know, look at Warren Buffett. He owned Coca-Cola. He owned things to do with consumption so that people they're always going to consume. He had some food companies because people have to eat. So it makes sense when you look at a long-term strategy. So this is what we're talking about, folks, is use a strategy that makes sense for you from a retirement standpoint. You know, do I want big caps, small caps? You know, what strategies are we using? That's the question. And if you want to see what you can do about taxes, then give us a call regarding this, because what we're talking about is a tax-free strategy if it's structured correctly. So again, it's called a PSLR, properly structured life insurance plan. Most people don't know that life insurance is set up that way. Patty, something really important. You and I looked at a policy recently, and they used a well-known company, but they used a whole life strategy. And I'm not a fan of whole life. And I have guys that are in the industry that try to tell me the benefits of whole life. And not one of them has been able to give me a logical explanation of why I would use whole life versus universal life or index universal life. Now, I won't use variable universal life because to me it's an oxymoron. That's another story. But those of you who have a variable universal life policy, do you know that you could take your winnings there? If you do have winnings, put it into an index universal life and eliminate the risk and capture all your winnings. So these are some of the things that we can do for you, folks. So again, if you want to learn about this, give us a call at 800-297-5755. 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
0: Yeah, he looked at me very puzzled, like, how can I do that? 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We're on ABC, NBC, CBS, WGTS. 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

0: 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Patty, you know, I get excited when we talk about these strategies because I know no one else is talking about it. And I hope people take an opportunity to give us a call, you know, to actually listen to what we're talking about, because this is something we can do to help them greatly. And it's one of the best programs that I've ever been involved with, and I think you've been involved with. So these are strategies that can help. And by the way, folks, let's see, what song did we play? I think it was I Need You. So it was a song written by my late wife, Marie. And folks, again, you can find my daughter. She's a Nashville recording artist. You can go to Spotify. Her first release, Phoenix, is out there. And stay tuned. She's got another one coming. And I'm going to be putting all of the music from my late wife and myself up on a specific website that we're going to make available to our listeners where they can download music or what have you, which is related to some of the ministry things that we've done. So, folks, I greatly appreciate you all tuning in and listening to these strategies. Patty, I love these strategies. They work. How do we communicate to the person that says, this sounds crazy. This sounds too good to be true? Because it's not too good to be true, because we do it for people all the time.
1: We do it for people all the time. I want to encourage those that you gave out the qualifications to take advantage of this plan. And right, there may be people that are listening that are close to qualifying, but just don't quite qualify. And
0: right,
1: we can do a similar program for them that will give you tax-free income as well. And that is just taking advantage of the PSLIP strategy. And it's one of those things that some people you may talk to someone and they say, I did one of those and it did not work out, but they didn't do a PSLIP. They might have done something similar, but within itself, PSLIP, as Greg said, stands for properly structured. And those are the key words, they're properly structured. We have had clients come to us from other advisors, and we had to rescue their accounts because right, they were not structured properly. They were U-slips. They right, were improperly structured life insurance
0: right,
1: plans.
0: Right.
1: And so it's just so crucial. So be careful.
0: You know, I don't mean to interrupt you, but you just made me think of something. If any of our listeners are listening to these plans that were not done well and they have a bad experience and they're still in the midst of that, give us a call. We'll help you try to rectify and put it together. You'll be surprised. By the way, Patty, we have a client that I think they've applied for the living benefits right now. It's like a $3 million policy. You just made me think of it. Check on the status on that today, because that would be really big for them if they could utilize that and get that in motion.
1: And, you know, and that's the other thing. If you have these policies that are not working properly, et cetera, we are here to help and to advise you. It may be changing it. It may be helping you learn how to use what you have properly. You may not be getting that advice from someone else, because our goal is to see that you are living your best life in your retirement.
0: Right.
1: So we are not a cookie cutter shop. We are not a one size fits all. We are definitely go the extra mile to manage your accounts to give you the most for your money during your retirement years. We are one of the few companies that I know of that actually does look at and re-strategize your accounts anniversary after anniversary after anniversary. So,
0: please,
1: if you like Greg said, if you do have one of these accounts or something similar and it's not performing, call us. We would love to help you.
0: Absolutely, absolutely. You know, Patty, you talk about the fact we do look at clients' accounts to help them reallocate the money. You know, when the market was in a real consistent upheaval, which was between 2016 and 2019, this is during President Trump's first term, I had clients getting 12%, 15% returns. And the reason is the market wasn't volatile then. It was going in a systematic direction upwards. This market, ever since 2020, ever since COVID, the level of volatility in our stock market is unprecedented. And that's what makes me nervous when I look at all of these accounts. I don't think anybody can just park their money in the stock market and not pay attention. You know, has it outperformed and it done well in the last 10 years? Yeah, it's been doing well for the last really since 2008. It's been on a steady climb. So why is that? Because the government's printing money and it's sustaining the market. So the question is our debt. We went from $20 trillion of debt. We are at almost $40 trillion of debt. The debt almost has doubled in 8 years. Well, actually, in 6 years. In 6 years. So this is the problem, and it's going to come back to roost. I'm not trying to be negative or be, you know, a Debbie Downer type person. I'm just saying I can't rationally look at this and just feel like I can stick my head in the sand and just write it out without paying attention to what's going on. That's so crucial.
1: Absolutely. It truly is. And we're here to help you through that and just, you know, put together a plan that takes advantage of the increases, but also iron a lot of those valleys out and to give you a steady foundation.
0: Well, it's truly that way, Patty, because you do want a foundation. You know, our prosperity plan, the 7 steps to a more prosperous retirement, step number one is the safe money plan. That's the safe money plan, which means that you have a foundational structure. You know, I think the Bible says you build your house on a rock. When the storms come, it won't get blown off. But if you put it on sand, as soon as that tempest comes, that house is going to be blown off its foundation. And we want our money foundationally structured so that it's going to be there come hell or high water. And I'm just saying that to be very descriptive. You know, can you imagine if we go into a depression, if we go into something that's not sustainable, people aren't going to have the income, you know, they're going to have money. And even the ones that say, oh, I have no debt, but they may not have enough to generate an income if it's not done right. So they might
1: Absolutely.
0: have no debt, but what happens to people if the market loses 50%? You know, that's the question that one has to ask themselves. That's
1: There's
0: the whole point.
1: absolutely. And you may say, I don't need income. I have been truly blessed and I do not need income. And to that I say, praise God. And you may also say, and I'm able to leave a legacy. You know, I can leave my grandchildren. I've got 10 grandchildren. I'm leaving them each 100,000. With this plan, you can take 100,000 and leverage that and leave grandchildren hundreds of thousands up to a
0: Hundreds is
1: million.
0: right. Right. That's
1: So
0: so true.
1: you could take a small legacy and turn it into a life-changing legacy for those grandchildren.
0: No, that's absolutely true. Well, listen, you know, we're going to bring the boat home. We're going to bring it to
1: Alrighty.
0: dock, you know. You know, I feel like I'm in Sarasota. You know, we're on a boat. We go out to the Gulf, enjoy the weather and the sun, and we come back here you know, it's time to get back to the real world and make sure that things are going well for folks. And we want to make sure our retirees are being served. You know, it's quite an honor and a privilege to serve the number of people that we do. That's what I look at it at. We are serving their benefits. We're serving their welfare because we're trying to give them the best possible structure of safe money that we have. Now, with a safe money strategy, are you going to make the top gains in the market? No, you're not, but you're not going to lose any of the gains. So it's a great place to park and create a foundation for yourselves. Now, on the tax-free foundation, Patty, we've run the numbers. It outperforms Roths. So, and again, our listeners, we have a Roth strategy where it'll add over 20%. So that'll cover most of your tax. if you want to convert a portion of your money into a Roth. So if you haven't done any Rothing strategies right now, reach out to us. Reach out to our team. We'll show you. So what I'm talking about, let's say you wanted to convert $50,000. We've got an account that'll add over $10,000 to your $50,000, which will cover most people's tax. You know, when I bought into SpaceX, Patty, I used my IRA. I converted, yeah, in my tax bracket, right? But to me, I'd rather have exponential growth tax-free than taxable.
1: Absolutely.
0: So that's why I did it. I made a calculated move, and it made sense to me.
1: You took your own advice.
0: I took my own advice. Go figure.
1: Who would
0: have thought? We are out of time this segment. I really appreciate all of you tuning in. Really means a lot to us that you listen to us. And I'd love for you to watch our television show. Go to mymoneyissafe.com. 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Patty, thanks for joining me as always. Folks, God bless you. We'll see you next week. I just want to thank all of our listeners, our faithful listeners who tune in and listen to us every weekend on Salem Broadcasting, on iHeart Broadcasting, on Truth Network, all these different programs. 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

0: partners. OpenAI's new model, GPT-5.6 Sol, will be available to about 20 customers approved by the administration. The government's actions have sparked criticism, with some experts warning that unpredictable intervention could hinder U.S. companies. Bernie Bennett reporting.
1: Spencer Pratt is turning his attention to Los Angeles City Hall after narrowly missing the mayoral runoff when late-arriving mail ballots pushed City Councilwoman Neatha Raman ahead of him. Correspondent Ken Lorman has more on that story.
2: Spencer Pratt is now focusing on allegations of voter fraud involving homeless residents on Skid Row. Claims currently under federal investigation, though no charges have been filed. Pratt says he plans to be more aggressive in his criticism of city leadership and claims he has information he believes could expose corruption. Ken Lorman reporting.
1: A heat wave is hitting Central and Eastern Europe with record temperatures in Switzerland, the Czech Republic, and Denmark. In fact, Denmark saw its hottest day since 1874 yesterday, reaching 99 degrees. In Germany, the Autobahn had to be closed because of damage. This is SRN News. The new president of the Southern Baptist Convention is concerned about efforts by some to move America's largest Protestant denomination in a more liberal direction. Willie Rice, who is senior pastor of Calvary Church in Clearwater, Florida, has warned about SBC leadership moving to the left on issues ranging from race to gender to immigration. On his webpage, Rice has urged Southern Baptists to hold to core convictions rather than occupying a, quote, mushy evangelical middle ground. The Egyptian courts have sentenced a Christian to 5 years in hard labor for posting videos on YouTube that compare the beliefs of Christianity with those of Islam. Augustino Saman was found guilty of, quote, contempt of religion and misuse of social media. The case illustrates the plight of Christians in Egypt, where they make up just 10% of the population. While the Egyptian government rarely appears on any list of the worst persecutors in the world, it still places many restrictions on religious freedom. This is SRN News. It's the 80th anniversary of the Vespa.
3: The sound of more than 10,000 Vespas making their way around Rome's Colosseum and past the Roman Forum. On Saturday, Vespa enthusiasts from around the world marked the 80th anniversary of the much-loved motorized scooter, Claudia Rossi says. For us Italians, it is precisely something that is in our blood, something innate. Vespa means wasp in Italian. It was invented by aircraft manufacturer Piaggio after the company's factory in Pontedera was destroyed in World War II. Since 1946, the company has sold about 20 million Vespas worldwide. I'm Donna Warder.
1: Today is Sunday, June the 28th, and some notable people are celebrating a birthday today, including the grand old man of comedy, Mel Brooks. He's 100 years old. This is SRN News.
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3: Today, expect partly sunny skies with the possibility of a thunderstorm in some areas this afternoon, reaching a high of 93. Tonight, there may be a thunderstorm in spots early on. Otherwise, the night will be partly cloudy and humid with a low of 81. Tomorrow will bring mostly cloudy conditions with a chance of a thunderstorm in the afternoon, with temperatures once again reaching a high of 93. That's your AccuWeather forecast. I'm meteorologist Joe Lundberg for AM 860, The Answer.
4: I'll say what I want to say, and if the consequence of that is losing money, so be it.
5: My therapist says I have a preoccupation with vengeance. We'll see about that.
6: I really do hope it's somebody we want to see. But you know what? Son of a gun. Say hello to my little friend.
7: What's up, everybody? I will tell you this. I have never seen a group of more detached from reality people than I have seen from the Democrats of today. Wow. What an amazing assemblage of idiots. I'm so trying to be good. I'm not looking to make you guys go, huh? I mean, quite frankly, it's cliche to tell you that the Democrats are loony, cuckoo for Cocoa Puffs. These people have nothing in common with the average American. Nothing. Look, I get political spin. I get, you know, nuance and stretching it a little bit. I get all that. I understand the game of politics, but holy cow, this kind of disconnect, folks, where everybody in the room is pretending the emperor is wearing Armani when the guy is standing there in tube socks and regret. Whoa. Kevin Jackson here. Glad you're with me. Always love to have an audience. Democrats have a problem, folks. They don't want to discuss. It is their party. And more specifically, the so-called leader. Who is the leader? We keep asking this question. Kamala Harris is back on the scene. Have you seen her? You seen her out there? She's making the rounds. You remember when they were getting rid of Biden and suddenly Kamala Harris was doing, and they were like, ooh, Kamala Harris is gone. She's gone from being the worst vice president to the best candidate they could have possibly picked. Why? Because they had to shoehorn somebody in there right away. And their sacrificial Negro was Kamala Harris. She's also Indian. Anyway, they knew she couldn't beat Trump. They did everything they could just to make it look respectable. But hey, they got her in there. They made it look like she was bigger than life. They told us how much money she could raise, etc. I'm really anxious to see how the Democrats do in fundraising in the next FEC report. And also, as we get closer to the midterms, I'm going to make a prediction. Most of the Democratic people that are running are going to be looking for cash, begging for buttermilk. Democrats' problem they don't want to discuss is their front runner, the person they hand selected to go against Trump, that got supposedly 75 million or so votes. It was closer than you think. That was supposed to be the biggest fundraiser and made the biggest turnaround between vice president and presidential candidate in the history of the world. And she's not even the front runner for 2028. If you were transported here from 10 years ago and I told you that the sitting vice president that became the party's presidential nominee, you'd naturally assume she'd be the front runner for the next election cycle, because that's how politics works. At least it's how it used to work. But we aren't living in the old political order anymore. We're living in Trump world. Everything changed. The rules changed. The assumptions changed. The media changed. The voters changed. Everything has changed. And Democrats still haven't figured out they're playing a different game. So Kamala Harris, she sits down for an interview. And she, and by the way, I apologize in advance for having to inflict this on you, but I have to make the point. Anyway, she was asked, is she going to be running for president in 2028? Simple question. This isn't quantum physics. This isn't explain the origins of the universe. This isn't whether pineapple belongs on pizza. It's a pretty straightforward question. And what does America get? We get one of Kamala Harris's patented verbal escape rooms. Let me let you hear.
8: You've talked about that you're thinking about running for president, right? How is that thought process going? What's the process in that? And I know you're on a listening tour, and I'm curious what you're hearing from people as you've gone around the country, what people are telling you that maybe you've learned that you didn't know before the process of doing so.
9: What people are telling me includes that they want to believe in systems, and they've lost trust in those systems. What I hear a lot is that people know that at the end of this administration, there will be a lot of debris. I tell them often, I can't guarantee that it won't get worse before it gets better. But the one thing I do know is at the end of it, there will be a lot of debris, and it would be irresponsible to then address that in a way that we only talk about what should we do, what do we need to do to rebuild, if we do that with any sense of nostalgia. That would be irresponsible. The status quo is not working for a lot of people. And what the people are telling us is that they want things to be better. And in some places, what that sounds like is we want that to be broken. But they don't actually necessarily mean break it through destruction. But they do mean it has to be better.
7: Hey, I apologized in advance. Wow. People have lost trust in the system. I wonder why, Kamala. What system are we talking about? We talking about USAID? We talking about auto pin? We talking about the political system that put you in a spot that you never deserved? That system? And what of this debris? Debris from what? A government that's being held accountable, that's being held, you know, to look into waste, fraud, and abuse? A government that is looking into election interfering and making sure that what happened with you and your former boss never happens again? A cheat? What? There's a demolition project going on and there is debris, but let me tell you what, Donald Trump will clean it up just like he did that reflection pool, just like he did Columbus Circle, just like he's doing of all of D.C., just like he's done with crime in D.C. What is this woman saying? I'm literally going, I don't understand a word she said. Doctor, my arm is hanging off. It would be irresponsible for me to discuss treatment. I want you to imagine if you called a plumber and you said, my basement is flooded. And he says, it would be irresponsible for me to discuss the pipes at this time. It's the best you got, Democrats. Most of you know my story. I grew up poor, lost my mom before I turned 5. My father was in San Quentin prison most of my life. I faced odds that could have broken some people, but I learned how to overcome tragedy because of America. I feel compelled to help create a generation of young people who know how to overcome hardship and who express true love for this country. I also want to strengthen every American who feels forgotten or abandoned. But this is not about me. It's about you, because you're the heart of the show. your stories, your resilience, your quiet patriotism. My role is to bring honest takes on politics and culture to spark hope and real conversations. 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
7: It is so difficult to discuss Democrats without seeming like I have a vendetta against them, a fatwa, and I don't. I don't like their policies. I think they're idiotic in almost every way. And I find most of Democrats, leftists, progressives, to be pig-headed. They don't want to listen. They don't want to learn. I don't like that quality in people, but I don't dislike them as human beings, even though they are despicable. And I can understand somebody saying, Kevin, I can't stand him. I hate him. I get it. I'm not gonna waste that much energy on them. They're not worth it. I don't wake up trying to get them, though I probably should. They wake up trying to get me. They're like, "Ooh, let's get that black man. Let's get him over here." Mm-hmm. See, but I don't go to sleep going, "Man, what they do in the morning?" Now, I will tell you, back in the day, we would wake up, you know, looking at the news cycle going, what are they going to get us into today? What are they going to say that's due? You know, when they were dominating and it was Trump, they were going after Trump, man. I was like praying for this man's family. I saw an interview with Manafort. I think it was Hannity that interviewed him. And he was like, man, they did everything they could to get me. They got mad when they couldn't trap me. And so that's how I end up, you know, serving time. Anyway, I do. I look at my news feed and when I get up in the morning, start prepping for the show, and I start to think like a vigilante. I'm not going to lie. Hey, thanks for being here today. Appreciate you guys. When I look at my news feed, I think, how many of these people would I like to get into the octagon and beat the crap out of them, especially the pedophiles, the rapists, and the murderers? I do. I'm not that guy. I'm the guy that if they said, Kevin, you got 30 seconds to do what you want with somebody, I would take them down to Chinatown. I ain't gonna lie. I see all the chaos they create and my heart hardens for them. I am a nice person. I really am. I will cry at a funeral of a person I don't even know because I see the people and the anguish and the pain around them. And I'm an empath. I'm like, oh man, that family's hurting. They're hurting so bad. The loss of their loved one. I don't have to know the person. I know the pain. I know what it feels like to lose something. When somebody tells me, Kevin, my dog died, I'm like, oh. Oh my gosh. Because I lost Buster not that long ago. And oh my goodness. It was like losing a limb. It was like losing a child. Losing our dog. Every one of them, we feel so, because they're like family to us. Except, you know, we would limit the spending. If we have to put them down, you got to put them down. Only so much you can do. But anyway, Kamala Harris is a particular of interest to me because the Democrats don't know who to put into the news cycle. Joe Biden came back in just recently, and you know what Joe did? Screwed the pooch and tried to sell the pups. Old Joe went out to Obama's Death Star library, and he said, where my granddaughter at? And people, immediately the Democrats are like, Joe, Jill, why are you letting this man out? And Joe's trying to look the part. Oh, I used to be president of the United States. Who's got my auto pin? He looked like everybody's old granddad. And I'm telling you, it was not a good look for Joe Biden or the Democratic Party. And that's why they want him hidden. So then they bring out Kamala. You would think that their PR people would go, look, we just had Joe. Let's not have Kamala out here, too. We can't do it. We can't keep doing this, people. And so then Kamala, she's interviewed by another hack, a has-been, Don Lemon, the gay blade, and Don's trying to give her credibility. Don Lemon acts like he got a score when he had Kamala Harris. Both of them are being resoundingly mocked at this point. But I want to play this clip. This is Kamala Harris, because everybody's now making fun of it.
9: I really, truly believe this. We each have light inside of us. And we need to know that that is what inspires our hope as much as anything external to ourselves. And when we feel that and not allow an election or an individual to dampen that light, and instead let that light kind of carry us, in particular through moments of darkness, that we not only act on that hope, but we inspire that hope in each other. And in particular at this moment, it is so important that we not only have hope, but that we understand that that should be a verb.
7: Hey, Kamala, just so we're clear, hope is a verb. Yeah. I mean, I don't know about you, but weren't you just so inspired by that? Because, see, it inspires the hope, and elections shouldn't dampen the light, and it should carry us through the darkness, this hope. And let's inspire hope in each other. And at this moment, hope should be a verb. Okay. Well, if you use it as a verb, then it isn't quite as aspirational. I hope I never have to hear Kamala Harris in public again. I don't think I'm going to get it. Hope in this case is not a strategy. What is this woman? Yeah, I mean, look, okay, I get it. She's trying to be, you know, we all have a light. Hope is a verb. Oh, yeah. A mechanic has verbs. A pilot has verbs. An engineer has verbs. Most Americans would settle for a noun and a predicate connected in a meaningful way, Kamala. How about you just tell us what you mean instead of trying to be all inspirational and such a big deal? We understand you don't know what you're talking about. I love it. It reminds me of that Saturday night, maybe it was SNL. But they would talk. Let me just put this. You can do opposites all day long. You must face the darkness in order to understand the light. You must understand that there will be good, but then good with the good comes the bad. You have to understand with some rain, there'll be sunshine. With garlic, there'll be potatoes. I don't know. But the point is, can you just say something without it trying to sound like you're so brilliant and so smart and so, oh, look at me. Look at me. Look, lady, you slapped your way to the top. That's it. He slapped your way to the top. You know what Joe Biden's super strength was? Just being around and remaining stupid enough that when somebody even more stupid got elected, he needed Joe to make him not look as stupid. That was Joe Biden's superpower, was being an idiot. And his reward was they dumped a sitting president so they could make Joe feel good about himself and give him the presidency. And he's bragging, I beat Trump. Yeah, I beat Trump. Hey, look at me. I'm terrible. Look at me. And then what happened to Joe? Hey, I wonder if Kamala's got any words of wisdom for Joe Biden with this. Turn left towards your authentic truth. And 1/4 mile, embrace possibility. Recalculate your inner journey. This isn't coming from some fringe activist for folks. This is the woman that Democrats selected to be president if something happened to Joe Biden. Scary.
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22: With SRN News, I'm Michael Harrington in Washington. The Pentagon launches the second round of airstrikes this morning targeting Iran. Iran has fired missiles into both Bahrain and Kuwait. The Iranian Parliamentary Revolutionary Guard claims the attacks and threatens a complete halt in talks with the U.S. This latest exchange is the first since the two sides signed a deal that aimed to halt the fighting and came as a multinational maritime body overseen by the U.S. Navy said yesterday it would expand a route near Oman in the Strait of Hormuz. A heat wave is hitting Central and Eastern Europe with record temperatures in Switzerland, the Czech Republic, and Denmark. In Denmark, the hottest day was recorded since 1874 yesterday, 99 degrees. In Germany, the Autobahn suffered damage due to the heat and travel warnings have been issued. The Czech Republic recorded its hottest day ever as well. This is SRN News.
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3: Today, expect partly sunny skies with a chance of a thunderstorm in some areas during the afternoon, reaching a high of 93. Tonight, there is a possibility of a thunderstorm early, transitioning to partly cloudy conditions. It will remain humid with a low of 81. Tomorrow, anticipate mostly cloudy skies with a chance of a thunderstorm in the afternoon, reaching a high of 93. That's your AccuWeather forecast. I'm meteorologist Joe Lundberg for AM 860. 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
20: He's putting an end to identity politics.
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29: I thought the truth was potent, but it's nothing compared to this.
20: He's Kevin Jackson.
30: Yeah. They tell us he's black.
31: Negro, that's all you had to say.
7: People see through the Democrats now with more visibility than they've ever had, more clarity. Nothing opaque about it. They got complete clarity. They see this party for what it is. And President Trump said it. We played the clip the other day. I don't need to play it again. But he essentially said, I don't understand that these people are blatant now. This is why I told you a while back when Trump was given this, when he got reelected and he gave that State of the union speech or whatever. I got a reelected speech against all odds. And the Democrats sat on their hands as he talked about, I don't know, rescuing kids and saving baby whales or something, or baby seals. And the Democrats sat on their hands. He goes, look at him. He goes, there is nothing I can say that will get these clowns to clap because they're just against me, period. That was his biggest issue in the first term. He thought he could convince them to like him, and he figured out you can't. Welcome back. Glad you guys are with me. Appreciate you. You're recommending the show, doing what you do, because that's the way we all grow, getting the word out. And I'm going to deliver the truth. And some people aren't going to like it. They're not going to like the way I do it. That's okay. There's a lot of places on the dial for them. So I've talked about Kamala Harris, her word salads. I'm so glad I don't have to listen to her campaign. And just so you're clear, the Democrats will never let her be the nominee again. It wouldn't happen in 50 lifetimes. I know Democrats are crazy, but they also know when they got no shot. Now, you may say, well, Kevin, is it going to be Gavin Newsom? I don't think it's going to be Gavin Newsom. I don't think the Brill Cream Man is going to be able to do it. He looks like he was created in a laboratory funded entirely by hair product manufacturers, doesn't he? Dude doesn't walk into the room. He sort of, I think he slides in on some of that stuff he puts in his hair. Every photograph looks like he just finished negotiating a peace treaty between moisturizers and, I don't know, acne medicine. Democrats love having this guy on TV. They do. You would think that they would back him off and say, Gavin, look, you know, look, guy, you're a good looking guy, but you look slimy. You look like a slimy guy. You're not making the party look good. And right now, as you know, Gavin is in the process of trying to fight off this lawsuit. And, oh, he paid his fee from the campaign finance non-shenanigans that he was involved in that they all have done. But Gavin thinks he's going to be free and clear. He always brags about how great California is. Wait until he gets in the bigs, if he gets there. And I love it that they have all these preordained people that are ready to go. Who is it? I keep coming back to a very simple question. If your number one candidate who ran for president, who's young enough to still be doing it in 2028, Kamala Harris is probably 60 then, that's young for the presidency. Why isn't she the front runner? And certainly Gavin Newsom, he's been, you know, he went from big city mayor to big state governor to what's next for him. Everything was this talk about his hair being greased. The skids were greased for this guy. Why isn't he the next series contender? Why do they have people like AOC that are on Polymarket as potential candidates for the presidency? And I'm not talking about a small investment. I'm talking about a good shot. How can you go from looking at Donald Trump and the alternative for the Democrats is a former bartender who couldn't even run her family's business? Man. Unlike Kamala Harris, I'll give Gavin Newsom credit. He puts sentences together, but they have the same meaning. They're just gobbledygook. And it's funny how their style is. Kamala Harris will be very, well, you know, you must, you know, have hope. Because, it's almost like the thought will come to, because with hope, you have hope, you see. And if you have hope, then what is there not to be hopeful for? and everybody's like, the media's like, oh, you're so inspirational. And Gavin Newsom he's, you know, same way, except it's more polished. Well, you know, first of all, Donald Trump is a crook. He's a criminal. Donald Trump just doesn't know what he's doing. He's a fake. He's a fraud. And what's funny is Gavin Newsom, when he talks about Trump, no lie, you don't have to believe me. Just go listen. Gavin Newsom describes himself to a T. See, Donald Trump thinks he's very slick. Donald Trump plays a politician, but he's not really. He's a do-nothing guy that does nothing except make you believe that he's bigger than what he is, but he's really not. And what it shows you is his real fear of what he's trying to be. And see, he fears me because I'm running for the president. He knows that he does not want to face me, that I would be president when Gavin Newsom is telling you about himself. Now, Whether you agree with either one of their sentences is a matter, you know, that's your prerogative. But I will tell you this, you know, when his ends, Kamala Harris, you don't know. It's progress, at least, to know that, okay, he got to the end. That's where the period is in the sentence. But here's the real challenge for the Democrats. See, they don't just need a candidate. They need a reboot. They need to forget the last decade. Certainly the Biden years. They need people to stop associating them with inflation and chaos and confusion and political overreach. Now, that's a huge stretch when that's all you got. Difficult assignment. The scars don't disappear overnight. There's a song called, "Your Scars Are Beautiful." No, they ain't. No, Democrats, your scars are not beautiful. See, the 2028 election, it seems far away. But politically speaking, Democrats are carrying the bruises from the last cycle, and they will carry them into 2028. Let me ask you, conservatives, are you concerned about our bench? I'll answer for you, no. You know we're not going to have another Trump. We got to get that through our heads. We're not. But God willing, Trump will still be around. Let me put it to you this way. Donald Trump will be the most influential lame duck president in the history, in modern history, probably in history. He will be the most influential. If God lets us keep this man while we get through the 2028 election cycle, he will single-handedly bring the presidency back. And he'll go out and he'll campaign. And let me put it this way. If I were a Democrat, the thing that would scare me the most, honest to goodness, is when Donald Trump's done. When he has the free time to move around the country and he can go and spot help and spot fundraise and do the things that he is, because you know, he's got too much on his plate as president. Dude's got to fight Iran. He's got to deal with trade issues with China, with Russia. He's got to deal with this war Biden created. He's got to deal with inflation. He's got to deal with creating jobs, all the different reports, everything. Let me tell you, I don't know how this man does it, but when Donald Trump leaves the presidency, 90% of his day empties. And so what do you think he's going to do? This dude is going to be everywhere the Republicans need him. Whoever it is, whether it's J.D. Vance or Marco Rubio or a combination of both, they're going to say, "Mr. President, can you go there, there, there?" It's going to be the third leg of the Donald Trump presidency. God willing, let him stay around at least another decade, please. Because Donald Trump could be 90 years old and he's going to be like Marlon Brando in The Godfather. Even when he's in retirement, they're going to be, Papa. What do you think? Well, you know, we got the cops, we got the this, we got that. You got to make sure this and that. Now, listen, you're running things, bud. Yeah, you're running things, all right. Donald Trump will be running things until the day he finally says, "Don't ask me any more questions," or the good Lord takes him home. He will be running stuff. That's scary for the Democrats. The Democrats still don't know who they are. And for the ones that do, the Mondamis and what have you, keep on. Let them go. Let them do what they do. Let them make it look like it all works out for you, because it doesn't. Mondani wasn't in office a week before he was begging for money. "We need money from Hochul. We need to raise the taxes, and we need to do a Pierre Duterte tax, and we need to do this tax and that tax, and no more free buses and this, that." What happens when that Muslim runs out of money? What's he going to do? And I'm telling you, New Yorkers at some point are going to get fed up. And they're going to say enough is enough. And if the Republicans are smart, they'll start already, you know, initiating it. Get it going. They're smart enough to do that, I would think. I mean, the outcome of this, getting rid of Goldman, I got to tell you, if I were the Democrats, that would scare the living daylights out of me. That dude was as left as they come, and the Democrats kicked his butt to the curb. Adam Schiff's mini-me is out of a job. Yeah, but what do Democrats believe? What message resonates with them? And who can actually deliver it? See, Republicans have something Democrats haven't experienced in a long time. You ready? The word is momentum.
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7: I want to do something just a little bit unorthodox for this last segment that we have today. And the reason is I had done this a long time ago, and I didn't do anything with it because I didn't want anybody thinking we were trying to profiteer on this. But enough time has passed. We didn't try to make a dime. If we had, we would have donated it to a Turning Point, Charlie, his family, whatever. But as most of you know, I was really good friends with Charlie Kirk. Charlie was like a little brother to me. And obviously, he was killed. And it was I can't even explain to you how much it hurt when my son called to tell me that Charlie had been killed. When he explained how the shot was, and then he showed me the video, and I just broke down. So a few days go by, to my partner in Spreely, which is Spreely.com, speak freely, Spreely, S-P-R-E-E-L-Y. We decided quite a while back, and I would just suggest you visit the site, but we've got movies, music, we've got TV programs, and we consolidate a bunch of stuff. 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We've got everything, OAN, Newsmax, all of it. But we also decided we were going to put movies there, which we brought in the Flick Fest, my movie thing. And then we brought in a thing called Right Tracks Music. And that was a whole other thing that we started with some guys that were Grammy winners, and we wanted to feature their music. And so we put this thing together because think about it. We play everybody else's music and our bumpers and things like that. And every time we do, they make fractional pennies and there's nobody making it on the right side. So we decided to do Right Tracks, T-R-A-X, music.com, but it's on Spreely. And if you go to Spreely.com, check, click music, you'll see that it's there. And we started developing songs and we started cultivating artists and everything. So long story short, we created a song that was dedicated to Charlie, but we never played it because, as I said, I didn't want anybody thinking, you know, we were trying to do anything untoward. And Charlie was too good of a friend for me to taint. I wasn't going to do what Candace Owens did, right? But I want you to hear the song. And then I want you to, because, you know, I want people to understand what we develop, what my team does. We fix issues. Hollywood is a problem for us. So we started a streaming service for movies. The music industry is a problem for us. Go look at their award shows. They hate us. We need something that we love, that people love us. We need to cultivate musicians that care about us. And a lot of it, anyway, there's other aspects to it. So I want to play this song we did for Charlie in its entirety. Then we're going to move on and talk about some other stuff. But I've been wanting to do this for some time. I was thinking about, should I have Dan just play it as a bumper? But I want you to hear the song. Now, that being said, the song won't be for everybody. Let me tell you why I did it. I did it as a gospel song that kind of had a hip hop feel. And the reason I did it that way is I wanted it to reach deeper into a black audience. I wanted people to be talking about it. Because if I did a folk or a country song, we're going to enjoy it, but I might as well send it over to PragerU. You know, it's going to be us speaking to each other. I wanted something that had the potential to get out into the masses. And if you want the lyrics, send me a note. I'll send you all the lyrics so you can hear what they're saying, but I think you'll be able to understand it. So here it is. It's called Carry It On.

0: Thank you, Charlie. Welcome back, folks. That was our tribute to Charlie, and I wrote every word of it. And the song is called Carry It On. In fact, if you Google it, Carry It On, Kevin Jackson, it should come, not Google it, but if you have like a streaming service, Spotify or Pandora or anything like that, it'll come up and you can play it. And anyway, you'll hear more about it because we've got investors that are getting involved with us with Right Tracks Music, but we've got tons of music that's being created, and we've got some really cool people behind it in terms of artists. That there are a lot of artists, believe it or not, they got kind of ostracized because people found out they were conservatives or they were Christians, things like this. So I hope you enjoyed it. I'd love to get your feedback on it if you want to give it to me. And by the way, good or bad, we'll take it. Anyway, we're very proud of the project. We think it's going to be amazing. We've got investor meetings on it, and we'll let you know when everything launches completely. But lots of music out there, some events that are going to blow you away. We'll be doing live events on our website, and we'll work with anybody that wants to work with us. We want, you know, we want to make an ecosystem for people that they're proud to come to every day. Look, I'm going to run out of time. I want to talk about a few things here. Nationwide court injunctions, activist judges. You may have seen this post, but I want to just give this to you. These are the nationwide injunctions by president. 4 years of Carter, he had two. 8 years of Reagan, he had 12. 4 years of Bush, he had six. H. Bush, he had six. 8 years of Clinton, he had 12. 8 years of W. Bush, he had six. 8 years of Obama, he had 12. 4 years of Biden, and he had 14. 44 years of previous presidents, there were 64 injunctions, nationwide injunctions against him. 5.5 years of Trump, 101 nationwide injunctions. Now, you don't need a lot to understand what's going on. How not only they use lawfare to keep this man out, but how they continue to use lawfare to keep his agenda down. And with all that, with everything they've tried to do to him, including kill him, this man is dismantling them. I want you to understand, if he only had 14, let's use the most of the, with Joe Biden, 14 injunctions, what would he have accomplished? I mean, subtract 14 from 101. This guy would have had 87 non-injunctions. I mean, they throw injunctions at Donald Trump for breathing. Oh, wait, Mr. President Trump, you want to deport criminals, rapists, and murderers? No, we won't allow that. You want to put jail, you know, dope dealers in jail in prison? You want to blow up dope boats? No, we're not going to allow that. We're not going to allow you to do anything that makes common sense. Oh, you want to go after waste, fraud, and abuse? Wait a minute. You're going after us. You want to go after ActBlue? I think you get it, right? Got to leave it there.
1: He's putting an end to identity politics.
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4: With SRN News, I'm Michael Harrington in Washington. The Pentagon launches the second round of airstrikes this morning targeting Iran. Iran has fired missiles into both Bahrain and Kuwait. The Iranian Parliamentary Revolutionary Guard claims the attacks and threatens a complete halt in talks with the U.S. This latest exchange is the first since the two sides signed a deal that aimed to halt the fighting and came as a multinational maritime body overseen by the U.S. Navy said yesterday it would expand a route near Oman in the Strait of Hormuz. A heat wave is hitting central and eastern Europe with record temperatures and

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2: Today, expect partly sunny skies with the possibility of a thunderstorm in some areas during the afternoon hours. The temperature will reach a high of 93. Tonight, there may be a thunderstorm in spots in the evening. Otherwise, the sky will be partly cloudy and humid with a low of 81. Tomorrow, anticipate mostly cloudy conditions with a chance of a thunderstorm in the afternoon. The high temperature will be 93 for the day. That's your AccuWeather forecast. I'm meteorologist Joe Lundberg for AM 860, The Answer.
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5: Hey, here we go. The excitement is raging here in St. Petersburg, Florida. 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You can see what's hot, what's not. 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If you've never been to one, if you've seen them on TV and you go, oh, look, that's so fun, and you're glued and you're mesmerized by the show and you watch the auction on TV to the end just to see what happens, guess what? You can be here live, right here in the room, when hundreds of thousands of dollars worth of items change hands. Yes, they change hands. Highest bidder buys it. Highest bidder takes it away. What would he give? $1,000, $1,500, $2,000? All you got to do is listen to the auctioneer, raise your hand when you hear a number you like, and guess what? You could be the owner of that museum treasure. Yes, museum treasures. We do sell multi-generational antiques here, folks. Items that have never been before offered for sale because they've always been handed down in the family. Oh, my son wants it, my grandson wants it. Well, sooner or later, some of these estates, there are no more heirs, and they go to the auction block to satisfy whoever the beneficiaries of the sale. But sometimes the kids don't want it. As you know, I have a website, thekidsdontwantit.com. It'll lead you right to Burchard Galleries, but I hear that all the time. Well, if you want it, you got it. Burchard, B-U-R-C-H-A-R-D, BurchardGalleries.com. The real reason we're here every Sunday morning for the last 20 years on the radio. Thank you all for being dedicated listeners, by the way. I hear it all the time, the radio. So I heard you. Yes. Thank you so much. Always good to hear those kudos because sometimes it's lonely, here at the studio. And sometimes people text in or come in during the week. I heard the show. Don't be shy. It's just like talking to grandma or grandpa, the neighbor or your son or your daughter. Hi, ring-a-ling. Hi, I'm this and I got that. And let's see if we can solve the mystery. Let's figure out what it's worth in the International Fine Arts Auction Arena. Here's the magic number, and it's free. 877-969-8600 to be on the show. And ask your questions. 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We do have access to databases that others may not. 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I'm thinking of the words before I say it, and I said it before I thought of it. That makes sense to you? 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Ask the question. We have access to databases. We pay dearly. I know you've been searching for things and you, there it is, Harold, there it is. Click the button. Oh, they won't tell us what it's worth because we got to pay them. Well, that's okay. They get paid.

for what they do. 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Because we change it by the minute, especially when it gets close to the auction day. It changes by the minute, folks, I can tell you. Burchard, B-U-R-C-H-A-R-D, galleries.com. There it is, the front page, upcoming auction information. I'm clicking the button, and there you see Sunday, 6:14, starting at 12 noon. Come on in. The preview is going on right now, by the way. The preview is going. You can look, touch, feel, measure, try it on, see if it fits you right here at the gallery. And I'll guarantee you, let me see how many items we do have online. I know it's over 500. Let's see what it is. It is 505 items in the sale today. And if not everybody gets to read the whole catalog, not everybody gets to peruse the whole internet website, although every one of those 500 items is there, and with multiple pictures and with the bidding status. We do work on two platforms. One is Live Auctioneers. One is Invaluable. You can click that from our website, either one, and you can see where the auction action is. Don't forget the magic tool that you have when you look at Live Auctioneers and it comes up. Look for the little icon that says sort. When you click that, you are able to sort the catalog by the items that have the most bids, so you can see what's hot and what's yet to be hot. You can see whether you need to drive down here. Don't come down at breakneck speed. We'll be here all afternoon. If you're interested in, here we go. I don't know why that happens. Hang on. The little froggy shows up. Okay. Hang on one second. It's like magic. We didn't have an auction yesterday, by the way. We have our auctions one weekend per month, 2 days long, 2 days strong. Yesterday was a rock'em sock'em. Trying to dodge the rain was kind of fun. I'll tell you all about that on another time. But most importantly, today at 12 noon, the first item is going up for bids. Beautiful bronzes, beautiful Versace furniture, beautiful marble sculptures, bronze sculptures, oriental rugs, glassware, Versace china, all from a condo, an 8-floor condo, a $2 million condo on Longboat Key, Florida. At this point, I think out of the 150 items we took out of that estate, I think there are two with reserve. And by the looks, by the number of people watching, and I'm talking about some marble sculpture here, marble sculpture that's like 6 foot, 7 foot tall. Surprisingly easy to move, actually. We have a special dolly. Well, it's not, you can buy one. It's just a regular appliance dolly, and it has little legs that fold out from the back. It's surprisingly easy. Our main guy here, Adriel Gonzalez, and also Garrick Rowe, they're masters at movers. So they tilted it forward, slipped the lip of the dolly underneath, tilted it backwards so it rests on the dolly, flipped out the legs, and easy peasy. The key part of moving that is the lift gate on the truck. Everything else is, the dolly does all the work. If you're interested in sculpture, now I know they paid over $7,000 for each of these. They're on the block with a $1,000 start, and I'll tell you, there's not a bid on it because I think people are afraid of moving. It's not that hard. And for the value, for the bid that's going to happen today, they will be sold to somebody. Gorgeous. Solid marble. They are sculptures of nude women. If you like that kind of art, I know in Greece and Italy, they have nude women sculptures all over the place. So I know it's a popular subject, actually. So let me tell you what lot number. They're early in the sale, too. I'll tell you. They are within the first 20. I'm scrolling through all this stuff here, and I'm sorting. You can sort it by value. You can sort it by bids. You can sort it by the lot number, of course, of what's the order in the sale. They are number 7 and 8 in the auction. Take a look at them. They're gorgeous. Solid marble
6 foot tall. And let's see, the weight's 450 to 500 pounds, easily rolled around on a dolly. So take a look at that. I'm just looking at things that are extraordinarily valuable that are yet to have bids. And you can see on Live Auctioneers, when you click the pictures, you can see how many people are watching. There's lot number 10 in the auction. Now, this is a large 63 inches. That's 5 foot by 70. That's almost 6 foot. Painting. Appears to be Barbara Villers and her daughter, Charlotte Fitzroy. And it has a label on it, Peter Lely, L-E-L-Y. Peter Lely was a very, very famous painter in the 19th century. And let's see. And it looks of that era. So we're calling it a large painting after Peter Lely. This was one of the main focal points in that $2 million condo in Longboat Key. And estimated to bring 10 to 20,000. The opening bid is 3,000. 22 people are watching it, but there are no takers at this point. I know a lot of people just hold back to the last minute when the bidding starts and everybody piles on. Nobody likes to be first. Everybody likes to sit back. But here's the thing about that. If we have an item that's $3,000 and there's not a bid on it, and you're thinking, man, I'd buy that for $3,000. Wow, that would be a deal with $3,000. And you sit back and you watch and someone else bids $3,000. Guess what? It costs you more if you want to stay in the program because someone else already bid your number. Bid quickly, bid fast, bid like you want to own it. You'll be glad you did because we have 505 items of museum quality in today's auction. We are Burchard Galleries, Antiques, Fine Arts, Auctioneers. We're on the air to take your call, so jump on them there. Feel free. 877-969-8600, 877-969-8600. Some people say I'm a little fast, so here we go. 877-969-8600. That's the number to call. Talk to yours truly, Jeffrey Burchard. Remember, there are no silly questions. There are no silly questions here at the auction. I apologize for all the noise in the background here. We are live at the studio here at Burchard Galleries in St. Pete, where the auction action is about to happen. The preview is open. If you're nearby, 2522 30th Avenue North, come on in. Come on in. You'll see the face behind the voice. Yours truly, Jeffrey Burchard. You'll meet our staff, my son, Todd Burchard, our art director, Dale Osterwise, our cataloger, and everyone else is here to take your questions. We are ready for you. And we have things here that are ready for you. Sometimes you don't know it till you see it. So you may see something you like in the catalog. If you see one item that you like in the catalog, come on down, look for that item, and I guarantee you're going to see 504 more items you're going to fall in love with. Burchard Galleries, Antiques and Fine Arts Auctioneers, 2522 30th Avenue North in St. Petersburg, Florida. Now, you can text us your images if you'd like to hold it up to the phone so I can see it. You can send it to 727-560-5333. I'll take a look at your picture while we're live on the air and talk about what it is you have and what it could be worth. That's the whole key. Everybody likes to know what it could be worth. Sometimes, well, the best, most important thing before you sell anything is to know what it is before you sell it. As a matter of fact, I almost named the show What It Is. What I do on the URL, whatitis.com, by the way, and that forwards you right to Burchard Galleries, of course. We are the focal point. We are estate liquidators in St. Petersburg, Florida for 50 years, 40 plus years in the same location, monthly, 2 week, 2 days a weekend, every month, 2 days of the month. We sell items that we find when we traverse the world. We travel 100 miles a day easy. Both myself and my son, Todd, are averages 100 plus miles a day. Running around like squirrels collecting acorns, bringing the treasure to one spot. And I guarantee when you walk through our front door, it's going to be gleaming like a pirate's chest of treasure. A pot of gold at the end of the rainbow. When you walk in here, you might have to wear your sunglasses. This is fabulous. It can be yours. That's the most important part. It can be yours. And sometimes people come in to look for a painting and they buy a diamond. They look for a rug and they buy a painting. It's crazy.
But sometimes you don't know what it is until you see it. Have you been to museums and like, oh, honey, look, that's beautiful. I wish I had one of those, but you can't because it's in the museum. Well, we have it here at Burchard Galleries before it gets to the museum. If you'd like to buy it and donate it, be a friend of the museum, that's great. I'm sure they would appreciate it, but much of what we have belongs in a museum, especially from this $2 million condo in Longboat Key, Florida. 877-969-8600, 877-969-8600 to be on the show to ask your question. We'd be glad to answer it for you. And email, holy cow, I got a text in here. That's, I'm going to have to take a minute to deal with that. There's 22 images, holy cow. Someone's blowing up my phone and I absolutely love it. So I have to get through there and search while... While we're talking here, I'm going to rub my stomach, tap my head, tap my foot. Let's see. I've got a couple of messages here. There we go. All right. 877-969-8600. Now, back to the auction while we're waiting for your call, while we're waiting and I'm sorting for these pictures here to get that link back up. We have Versace, Gianni Versace furnishings, household goods, tapestries, comforters, rugs, Gianni Versace. And you know, when you hear that name, it is fairly expensive when you buy it out there in the world. In this sale, this condo, this $2 million condo, it was Gianni Versace would have been impressed. Because they redid everything, the molding, the crown molding around the top, the lighting. They even had the mask, the mask around that Gianni Versace uses, the head with the beard and the Medusa head. On the front door, when you enter their condo, you get off the elevator. And it's not an elevator where you walk and get out, walk down the corridor to the room. This elevator stops at the condo. You open up the door, you're in the condo. Too big. 9-foot doors with the Medusa heads right in the center. This everything was Versace. You've got to take a look. Take a look at the pictures online. We've got our preview pictures are up online at Burchard, B-U-R-C-H-A-R-D. Just type Burchard, Burchard Gallery. You'll see the pictures of the auction showroom with all these Versace items on display. You'll see links to where you can take a look and see where the bidding is online. And the sofa sets, let me see. We're going to go up in here and see what number they are. I hope, there we go. They're up fairly early in the sale, I would say. At lot number 82 and 83. It's a boule inlay, quite truthfully. It's an auctioneer with a loss for words. That's me right now because it is over the top, ostentatious. If you like, if you walk in and like to see things in your office or your home, and when you look, you go, you have to sit down and you, my God, it's beautiful. It's beautiful. $2 million condo liquidating at auction here today at Burchard Gallery, St. Petersburg, Florida. And it's not just that that's here for your bidding pleasure. It is items from all over the world that are in our sale today. Let me see what we have here. Ormolu mounted marble pedestals, richly carved mahogany cassoni. We have boule inlaid console, gilt bronze, 24th Governor of Maryland portrait. William Ward Vesey is on the auction block. Let's see, international sterling goblets, 18 karat platinum diamond ring. It's a big list, 505 items. And I like to talk about it because I don't, it's kind of sad when someone comes, I didn't know you had an auction. Join our mailing list. On our front page at BurchardGalleries.com, there's a link that says join our mailing list. And you will be the second person to know about every auction that happens here. Why are you the second? Because I'm the first. I'm the first, and I make sure you know really quick when we send our emails out. We send out 3 emails a month. We don't overload you with emails. We alert you to when the sale is. 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And it's just that easy. And you, as easy as you subscribe, if you decide that it's not for you, you can hit the unsubscribe. 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
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Well, you're not clicking, you're raising your hand. Sitting in a comfortable air-conditioned showroom, drinking wine, experiencing a little buffet we have out here, the wine and cheese buffet, and all you have to do is hold your bidder card in one hand and your glass of wine in the other and have a great time. Burchard Gallery's unbelievable, isn't it? I dreamed of a place like this. If I wanted to go to an auction, I'd make sure I headed over here just to take a look to see what's going on. There are no obligations. You can walk in, look around, walk out. Just enjoy the atmosphere, the serenity, the euphoric feeling that you get when you walk in and see all this treasure in one place. And it's not just that $2 million condo. We have a 500-lot auction today, 500 items. 150 are from that $2 million condo. Everything else is from all over the world. Diamonds that will be sold. Let me search the jewelry here for you, because I have a lot of diamonds. We do have diamond jewelry from consigners who are actually in the business, who buy things at estates and sell them at auctions. And then we have auction people who consign things that are from estates that must be sold regardless of price. No reserve, in other words. You start the bidding, no one else bids, you get it. Take a look at it. And it's, we have 24 things that come up when I type the word diamond in. 14-karat gold and large marquee diamond ring in the sale. Here's the one from the estate, platinum 2.2-karat diamond ring. There is a very interesting ring that has have you ever seen a nice solitaire diamond? I'm talking about lot 1207, if you happen to be hooked up to the internet right now, lot 1207. This is a late arrival, actually. We have over 60 late arrivals, 60 items that came in during the week since last Monday. The week of the preparedness for the auction, it came in. We called it last minute additions. This is one of them, and it's lot number 1207 in your sale. In fact, it got here so late, we don't even have an appraisal for it. But you folks out there in the business, in the world, buying jewelry, and those of you who have been looking at jewelry in jewelry stores, I'm going to give you some terminology here that you'll understand. I have an 18-karat gold diamond ring with a solitaire, a mine-cut diamond, 1.41 carats. That's 1.5-carat diamond in this ring. It's a old mine-cut, so you know the pavilion is high and the sparkle is great. This is rated IJ in color. This is just the one diamond in the ring, IJ in color. And but this comes with, have you ever heard of a ring jacket? It's another ring separate from the solitaire that's where the solitaire fits right in it. Now, this ring jacket is 14-karat gold, and it is set with 18 diamonds with over a half a carat. So you've got over a half, you've got 2 carats of diamond. Let's see, what did I say the total carat weight is here? I don't know if they added it up or not. This is a late arrival. What? I'm talking about a 1.5-carat diamond with a ring jacket that has a half a carat of diamonds in it, 18 and 14-karat gold. Now, you hear me talking about this, and you're talking, your eyeballs are going ding, ding, ding with the dollar sign, like the cash register going ding, ding, ding. That's not true. What do you think this ring would be in retail world? Probably $8,000 to $10,000 for this. This ring is starting at $3,000. It does not yet have a bid. It was a late arrival. It's lot number 1207, and there are other items in this sale, late arrivals over 60, that are going to be sold today. Take a look. This is the place to be. Beautiful turquoise and diamond ring. Let's see. Turquoise, 40-carat yellow gold turquoise ring, one round brilliant cut diamond, half a carat in the center, surrounded by turquoise beads. $500 is a starting bid. I think that would be the sales tax on a ring if you bought that in a jewelry store. It is here. It is to be liquidated. This must be sold. You've gone to these storage auctions. You've gone to these government auctions.
it must be sold. Must be sold. So if you like it, pop on in there. The sapphire and golden diamond ring from the same estate, lot 1223. Yes, 1223, 1223. 18 karat gold sapphire, 2.3 carats sapphires. Let's see how many diamonds are in there. 2 carats of diamonds. Starting bid, you're probably going to wait for me to say $5,000. Not true. $2,000 is the opening bid from an estate that must be sold. Folks, come down, look at Burchard Gallery's catalog online. I've got 505 items that must be sold. End of the day, we're going to be sold out here. I hope you're one of the winners. You owe it to come. If you like these things, don't miss the opportunity. Come and take a look. It's not for you. That's fine, but you got to see. Maybe you have things to sell. We have set world records with many items here in the gallery, especially highwayman paintings, if you have any of those to sell. We love highwayman paintings. On our website, we have a link that says items that sell well. And if you click that, you'll see some of the past sales results we've had here at Burchard Galleries. And the thing is, people say, what do you like? What sells best? What's hot? Look at items that sell well on our website. Click that link. Hey, you're listening to Jeffrey Burchard, auctioneer at Burchard Galleries. Excuse me, one second. The wonders of live radio. Jeffrey Burchard at your service. Burchard Galleries, 2522 30th Avenue North. Just drive down. Look for the tent. Look for the big tent. Look for the furniture under the tent. Look for the cars. Look for the action, the hubbub. The auction is going to start at 12 noon. People are already here looking, feeling, trying the jewelry on, sitting on the furniture, admiring the painting, seeing how it would look in your home. 2522 30th Avenue North. The auction starts at 12 noon. All the way up. We're probably going to be going until 5 or 6 o'clock tonight. But even though we're here all afternoon, if you come in at 3 o'clock looking for item number 20, it's gone and sold hours ago. So check the catalog. We sell 60 to 70 items per hour. That's about an item a minute. Some things sell very quick. Some things sell, you know, people have to be, take time to take a look at it. I'll tell you the main reason is because they come for one thing and they get stuck on something else that they fall in love with and they're talking it over. You know, the husband and the wife are talking it over. You have plenty of time. The auctioneer will recognize when you have interest. Just, you know, telegraph your interest by looking at the auctioneer. You know what? Half of the fastest hour in radio is over. I got to let you know what's going on with the news and weather today. So, Jeffrey Burchard, be here on the other side of the news and weather on WGOL 860 AM Tampa Bay.

0: With SRN News, I'm Michael Harrington in Washington. The Pentagon has launched a second round of airstrikes this morning targeting Iran. This comes after Iran hit both Bahrain and Kuwait with missiles. Iran's Revolutionary Guard admits the attacks and threatens to completely halt talks with the U.S. This latest exchange, the first since the two sides signed a deal that aimed to halt the fighting. OpenAI has restricted the release of its new AI model at the request of the Trump administration. We get more on that from correspondent Bernie Bennett.
1: This move is part of a government effort to vet AI products for cybersecurity risks. OpenAI's rival, Anthropic, announced that the administration has approved a limited release of its cybersecurity model. Both companies will only provide access to a small group of trusted partners. OpenAI's new model, GPT 5.6 Sol, will be available to about 20 customers approved by the administration. The government's actions have sparked criticism, with some experts warning that unpredictable intervention could hinder U.S. companies. Bernie Bennett reporting.
0: Spencer Pratt is turning his attention to Los Angeles City Hall after narrowly missing the mayoral runoff when late-arriving mail ballots pushed City Councilwoman Neatha Raman ahead of him. Correspondent Ken Lorman has more on that story.
2: Spencer Pratt is now focusing on allegations of voter fraud involving homeless residents on Skid Row. Claims currently under federal investigation, though no charges have been filed. Pratt says he plans to be more aggressive in his criticism of city leadership and claims he has information he believes could expose corruption. Ken Lorman reporting.
0: A heat wave is hitting Central and Eastern Europe with record temperatures in Switzerland, the Czech Republic, and Denmark. In fact, Denmark saw its hottest day since 1874 yesterday, reaching 99 degrees. In Germany, the Autobahn had to be closed because of damage. This is SRN News.
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10: This afternoon will bring partly sunny skies with a chance of a thunderstorm in some areas. The temperature will reach a high of 91. As for tonight, expect a thunderstorm in some spots early on. Otherwise, it will be partly cloudy and humid with a low of 80. Tomorrow will be mostly cloudy with a thunderstorm possible in the afternoon, reaching a high of 94. That's your AccuWeather forecast. I'm meteorologist Joe Lundberg for AM 860, The Answer.
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13: Hey, we're back. We're live. We're well. The second half of the fastest hour in radio is ready for you. We are Burchard Galleries, Antiques, Fine Arts, Auctioneers in St. Petersburg, Florida. And the auction is today. If you've thought about auctions, if you've always wondered about auctions, or if you are an avid auction goer and didn't know about us, we've been in St. Pete for 50 years. Holding auctions one weekend long, one weekend strong, 2 days. Today's day two with the treasure from around the world, selling the contents of a $2 million estate condo in Longboat Key, Florida, along with 400 other items on the auction block for your bidding pleasure. 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It's free, 877-969-8600, 877-969-8600. 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You will see where the bidding stands at the moment. That lets you know whether you need to drive faster or just bid online. 877-969-8600. 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Text us your images. We'll talk about what we see. And I do apologize. There's a gentleman who sent me a big collection of old books. That takes a lot of time to research old books, actually. Paper goods like books or paper collectibles, the largest point of interest is the condition. And it takes a while to see how rare a book is. Sometimes if a book is extraordinarily rare, the conditions of problems are acceptable. But if it's a book that you see quite often and people have dropped it, the corners have bent, all that kind of stuff, that greatly affects it. So I have to look at each picture and see what the condition is to see where it falls in the level of past sales results of the same item regarding condition. So I do apologize. I haven't had the chance to do that. I drive 100 miles plus a day, and I'm not looking at them when I'm driving. And you just happened to send it when I was en route to Tarpon Springs and Newport Richey. And I've been up there a lot, Newport Richey. So if you're in the Newport Richey area, I go there all the time. Newport Richey, Spring Hill, Hudson. I'm up there all the time. That is the melting pot of treasure up there. I don't know why, but if you're in that area, don't make sure you call us, because it's not a big deal for me to come up there at the drop of a hat even. 877-969-8600 to be on the show. And I ask for pictures. Ask and you shall receive. That's what they say. And Peggy sent me over 30 images. Holy cow. But one of the things that she sent me was a McCoy pottery. That's M-C-C-O-Y. You wouldn't think about this if you saw it sitting outside in someone's yard. It looks like a nice frog, a big frog, a 15-inch tall frog. But McCoy Pottery designed these frogs as sprinklers for your garden. In fact, there's a plumbing connection on the side where it will water your yard if you hook up a hose to it. Those things have bring in some, you know, since superior condition, they have been known to bring, let me get back to the most expensive one. And of course, when anyone has something for sale, they always look for the most expensive one. That's what theirs is worth. And then I always point to the one that sold most reasonably, and that's where it could fall. I'm looking at one that sold for a sprinkler that looks like a frog. This sold in 2025. Where was that sold at? What part of the world? Okay, so let's see. That was sold in Germantown Hills, Illinois for $1,200 for a frog sprinkler. I think we've got a caller. Good morning.
14: Good morning.
13: Hello.
14: Is this Jeffrey?
13: Who are you, am I talking to?
14: Hi, Jeffrey. Hi, my name is Samantha. How are you today?
13: I'm much better now that you called.
14: Wonderful.
13: What can I do for you?
14: I was wondering what the procedure is when I consign an item with you at your gallery.
13: Okay. You know, so I noticed you're a little nervous. Don't be nervous. It's just like talking to mom or dad. It's very simple. Thank you for your call. Absolutely. What's the procedure? Well, you give us a call and talk to myself or my son, Todd Burchard, and talk about what you have. You can even send us some pictures. And depending upon what the pictures are, depends upon how quickly we get over there. Sometimes you go right to the head of the class, you know, if you have high-dollar paintings or sterling silver or jewelry, things like that, or you're liquidating an entire estate and it's so much that you can't sift through it all at once, we come over and help you through it. But it starts with a call. It starts with some pictures. It starts with a conversation with myself or my son, Tom Burchard, and then we set a date and come over and take a look. And a lot of times
14: Excellent.
13: We can find things that have value that you may not realize. So that's how it starts.
14: Wonderful. I was a little nervous. I wasn't sure how that worked, so I wanted to double check.
13: What time can I come over?
14: I have items for you, and you can come over whenever you're ready.
13: Oh, it's music to my ears. Yumiko, did you hear that? That's the words I like to hear. Yeah, Yumiko, if they're ready for your call, just like Samantha. Let's see. Can you send any images to them? Here's my texting number, okay? 727-560-5333. Send us a few pictures. I'll talk about them on the air if you like, and we'll solve the answer on the answer. By the way, our web, you can listen to live radio from the internet from WGUL's website, which is theanswertampa.com. What else can I do for you? If you send some images, we'll talk about them right away there, Samantha.
14: Excellent. I will get on that. Thank you so much, Jeffrey.
13: Appreciate it. Appreciate your call. There we go.
14: Thank you.
13: I know there's so many other folks. Yes. I know there's so many other folks out there who have questions like that. That's not a silly question because, you know, if you inherit a household from a hoarder, you are sitting on the sofa with your elbows on your knees and your hands on your face, and you're going, what am I going to do with all this? Jim Dandy to the rescue. Remember that song? Jim Dandy to the rescue. Jeff Burchard to the rescue. We'll come down and look at your estate, talk to you about your expectations, talk to you about what's really important to be sold in the international fine arts auction arena and what can be sold at an estate sale and what can be, well, we talked to you about the best way to liquidate for the best possible results for the estate. 877-969-8600, 877-969-8600 to be on the show. I was talking about a text message that I got from Peggy, and you wouldn't believe it. There's all kinds of pictures here. We talked about the McCoy sprinkler. Talk about items that have value that you don't necessarily realize has value. What do we got here? That's a Chinese wine vessel. This is going to take a little more than research than what I can do right now, because this is a quick think of an answer. Let's see. I'm trying to turn my texting device site. Juan, Y-U-A-N, pot with Stan the Chinese, 1100 A.D. There's actually two things described down here. I'm just going to take a little research for that one. It's not a quick think of an answer. I apologize. But there are 25 other items. So let's dig sailfishes on the wall here. We like sailfish. We like taxidermy things, especially fish. They seem to sell very well. Here we go. Fukitaro Terauchi, the Kyoto snowflake, Japanese artist painting. Again, it's something that we have to do some kind of. You have so many photos here. Thank you. I'm so glad you did it. And I'll be, you'll be my first call when I hang up the phone here right after the show to see when I can come over and see these items in person. Wow. Friedenreich Hunterwasser. This is the Relations of a Spider, number 3 of 200. Let's see. Wow, you have an art gallery there, Peggy. 877-969-8600 to be on the show, to give your call. Let's see if Iris Brody ever got to be famous. There's a very nice painting that Peggy sent me, and the last name is Brody, B-R-O-D-Y. Again, we can search things on a database here. We love ringing the bell at the fair. We love pulling the rabbit out of the hat. We love finding that rare treasure when everybody thought there was none. I remember at the end of the yard sale, the end of the day, the outside in the patio was all this stuff from a, it was a mobile home, actually, and all in the carport. And there was this painting on a board, artist board, no frame. It was kind of bent, and it kind of had been wet at one time. How much is that? I said, it was an abstract. I'll buy anything for the right price. And 25 cents when they told me it was the right price, so I bought it. It turned out to be a $2,500 Hungarian artist. So if you think it's not something, it could be something. 877-969-8600, 877-969-8600 to be on the show. I'm looking up an artist by the name of Brody. For Peggy, who sent me in a whole bunch of pictures. And let's see, sometimes we can scratch the surface on the database and find out the answer really quickly. Hopefully this is one of those occasions. This is pretty far out, the subject matter, that is. Oh, look at this, ding-a-ling, ring the bell, Iris Charlotte Brody, 1927 to 1961. Peggy, you could have something here. Well, let's see what she sells for. It is just cool enough. It's very interesting. Picture of a lady carrying a rose, and her clothing is phenomenal. It reminds me of Toulouse-Lautrec, the clothing that his girls wore and what he painted. Let's see what Iris sells. Oh, I'm going to drive over there right now. Look at this. Holy cow. Signature. The signature that I'm looking on the piece that's sold here. In fact, there are many. You know, it's always nice when you can see multiple images. I'm looking at 5 auction results for Iris Charlotte Brody and artist info. Let's see what Iris is all about here. No biography available. Okay, sorry about that. Thought we were going to have a nice story to tell. But here's the big story. Here's the big news. Da-da-da-da-da. Hot off the wire. This is what I love about auctions. When the bidding starts, the price goes up, not down. Once the bidding starts, the only way is up. And this painting here, oil on canvas, it's actually a woman dressed riding a deer, riding a gazelle or an antelope or a deer. She has a robe on with a hood, and definitely a different country here, probably the Middle East. The painting itself measured, that wasn't large, well, actually 24 by 18. So she's riding a deer cloaked in a green coat with a hood, riding a deer, estimated to bring $2,000 to $3,000. It sold for almost $6,000. Peggy, Peggy, ring the bell. Holy cow. And it's not just one. Well, here's the difference here with where our pictures are sold. Here's another one here that's not riding a deer or a gazelle. So estimated at 4 to 6, sold for $2,000. This was just not as popular a subject. Here's another one here that's 400 to 600. It sold for $150. So we saw the record. We saw the record of what it could be, and this is what happens when people look. They look, oh, look, this artist is worth $5,000. Well, let's see where that was sold for $5,000. That was sold for that price, Kieselbach Gallery, and where are they? Oh, no, in Budapest, Hungary. Now, Budapest, Hungary, that's what I'm saying, somewhere there in Europe. Sometimes it's best to sell regionally famous artists in the region where they're famous. And this is what happens when we sell this particular artist in Europe. It seems to be more appreciated than it is here in the United States. Well, we have an artist that has a good track record. We just need to find a new home for you. So that's the Rhodey. At least you have something that's listed, recognized out there. I like this picture. This is much better than the ones I'm looking at online, Peggy, than one you have, actually. Oh, holy cow, there's just so much here. Picasso prints, that's going to have to be looked at. Norman Guthrie, Rudolph, artists both signed. Let's see. 877-969-8600 is the number to call the show. Send us your images to 727-560-5333, 727-560-5333. And we'll try to solve the mystery as to what it could be worth in the International Fine Arts Auction Arena. Let's see. Anton Ruffrager. This is another picture that Peggy sent us. WP Artists, World Works, Works Progress Association, I believe that is. And Ruffrager is the, let's see, I'm trying to spell and look and talk on the radio here and putting too many F's. I just want to pull another rabbit out of the hat for you, Peggy. You've got a large collection that I need to come see you, that's for sure. Thank you very much for sending those. And let's make sure I get this. This is R-E-F-R-E-G. Let's see. I-E-R. Okay, there we go. Can't be too many of those. I'm going to put the A in there anyway. Let's see what we come up with. Ring the bell, stir the pot. Here we go. Search, search, search. And we have Anton Ruffrager. Here's number two. You hit it again, Peggy. 1905 to 1979 was a California artist, a member of the Russian Federation. Painted abstracts. What you have here, your picture is it's a bird. It's a bird. And abstract. You actually could tell it's a bird, by the way. It looks like a teardrop with eyes, actually. But it is definitely an abstract. Let's see what Anton's works sell for out there. Holy cow, you're in luck again. Ding-a-ling, ding-a-ling. Anton Ruffrager is, there's 60 records for results on here. 60 instances of, holy cow, look at this. Oh, I like this better than the other one. Let me see if we have a little artist bio here so we can. Let's see. Anton Ruffrager was born March 20th, 1905, in Moscow. He immigrated to the United States in 1920. He received his artistic training from the Rhode Island School of Design. 1921 to 25, he studied with the sculptor Nikolai Vasilev in Paris in 1920. He was with Hans Hofmann in Munich. 1920. This guy made some good friends in high places and sold a lot of artwork. I'm looking at 60 results here. From 1934 to 1940, he was living in New York City, worked on various WPA federal art projects. He was teacher, supervising artist. This was a famous guy. Don't let that slip away. And I just love the image. I just love the image of the bird. Let's talk about what his works sell for. There's 60 to choose from. Let's see if I can. Probably I'm sorted here by most recent. Looks like the last one that I'm looking at, I need to see a sale date. 6/26/2020. $9,000. Let's see what the next one is. $4,000 for another one. Let's see. $2,600 for another one. $2,200. I like when I see pictures with zeros attached to it and 60 of them all at once. That tells me you might have a chance there, my dear. You might have a chance. Here's one for $1,800, more similar to yours. Yours is an abstract, and some of these are more identifiable, I should say. More down to earth, these images here. $1,300 for, yeah. Anyways, meanwhile, back at the ranch, I want to look at more. You're listening to the Burchard Gallery's Antiques Fine Art Call-In Radio Show. We are auctioneers in St. Petersburg, Florida. Peggy has sent me so many pictures, and since I only have 5 minutes left of the fastest hour in radio, let me let you know how you can become involved with the auction process. If you have something to sell and don't know where to go with it, if you have things to sell that could be valuable, you just know it in your heart, this is something good, but you can't find out about it, give us a call here at Burchard Galleries. We've been here 40 years in the same location, liquidating estates. In fact, that's our specialty. One item or complete estates. We've been around a very, very long time. Here's our office phone number. You can call and talk about the auction that's happening today, starting at 12 noon. Here's Burchard Gallery's office number. If you'd like to talk about the auction, if you'd like to make an appointment, if you have questions about what you have, 727, because we are in St. Petersburg, 727-821-1167. 727-821-1167 is the number to call for Burchard Galleries, and we'll put you through right to the right person. We're all here today. The entire staff is here for the auction that's starting at 12 noon, 505 items. Let me tell you how to get a hold of us. The number is 727-821-1167. Find us on the internet at burchardgalleries.com. All you have to do is type in B-U-R-C-H-A-R-D. That will take you to Burchard Galleries website on the front page. When you get there at the front page, you're going to see upcoming auction information and catalogs. That's the link to everything that's happening today and in the future. But right below that link, just before you click it, it says drop us a note. That's our email address at Burchard Galleries. It is mail, M-A-I-L, at Burchard Galleries. And then the link right next to that says join our mailing list. So if you want to know what's happening in the world of antiques and fine art, if you are a collector and you want to get it as close to the source as possible, we go to the home, bring it to the gallery, sell it, and hand it to you. It doesn't get any closer than that. Doesn't get any closer than that. You name the price. That's what auctions are about. You name the price. We have 505 items in today's sale, liquidating estates from museum quality treasure. You have to look at it. You will be dazed and amazed at what people collect. It's all here. An eclectic collection of treasure at Burchard Galleries. Antiques and Fine Arts Auctioneers, 2522 30th Avenue North is where you should be right now to take a look at what's going to be sold over the next 5 hours, one after another, one item per minute. Look online. You can bid online. You can bid by phone. You can bid by absentee bid. You can bid. We make it possible for you to interact with us any way that you like. Just give us a call, 727-821-1167. That's the number for Burchard Galleries, Antiques and Fine Arts Auctioneers in St. Petersburg, Florida. Thank you for listening. I've been here 20 years, and there's people out there that's been there every time. Thank you so much. I don't know how you can take it. people tell me, you know, you're up on the auction block for 4 or 5 hours. How can you talk that long? And I say, how can you sit there and listen to me that long? It's fun. 5, 10, 25, I think 35. I got 1 minute left here. What can I tell you? The phone number, 727-821-1167. That's where it all starts, Burchard Galleries. You need to remember the name, B-U-R-C-H-A-R-D. Click that on the internet. Come on in. The auction is happening right now. I'm looking at live auctioneers, and I can tell you that at the moment we have, I got 30 seconds left is what I got. We have right now, holy cow, 1,100 bidders online. Come on, join us, 2522 30th Avenue North. Thank you for listening to the show, 727-821-1167. We'll see you at the auction and next week on the radio.

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1: With SRN News, I'm Michael Harrington in Washington. The Pentagon has launched a second round of airstrikes targeting Iran this morning at President Trump's direction. This comes as Tehran hit both Bahrain and Kuwait with missiles, underscoring the rising tensions over the interim deal between the two nations aimed at ending the war. Democratic infighting is intensifying following the wave of socialist victories in New York City primaries. Correspondent Ken Lorman reports several Mamdani-backed progressive candidates defeated incumbents endorsed by the House Democratic leader, Hakeem Jeffries.
2: The winners running on a leftist platform are now signaling they will challenge Jeffries directly, raising new questions about the party's direction. Republicans are seizing on the moment, arguing it highlights growing divisions and a shift toward more progressive policies within the Democratic Party.
1: Lawmakers subpoena billionaire investor Leon Black after a contentious interview on payments to Jeffrey Epstein. We get that story from correspondent Bernie Bennett.
3: The House Oversight Committee served subpoenas to Black on Friday after lawmakers said he refused to answer some questions about his years-long relationship with Jeffrey Epstein, a time in which he paid the disgraced financier at least $158 million. Black is a co-founder and former chief executive of the private equity firm Apollo Global Management, who stepped down in 2021 amid fallout over his ties to Epstein. He became the 16th person to appear before the committee as part of their broader investigation into the web of wealth and influence around Epstein.

0: But the Revolution announced the day of the game it wouldn't be played, as sports leagues across the country have been embraced the LGBT agenda. A backlash among players and fans has been rising. Major League Baseball has run into resistance this month in its efforts to celebrate the homosexual lifestyle at several parks. A number of competitors in this year's World Cup are talking about their Christian faith. Mark Gay of the English national team is the son of a pastor in London and is playing his first season with Manchester City. While captain at his previous club, Crystal Palace, Gay defied the English Football Association's rules by writing religious messages on his uniform during a Premier League Gay Pride game. This is SRN News. Gracie the giraffe has been found.
1: Giraffes are not particularly vocal, but they do run. Though Gracie is thought to have more wandered off from a private ranch in the Texas Hill Country about 2 weeks ago. Now, the Rayall County Sheriff reports an aerial search finally located the three-year-old about 4 miles south. Owner Vic Jones contacted a veterinarian and began putting together a team to bring the giraffe safely back to Cedar Hollow Ranch, about 100 miles west of San Antonio. And while that will take some work, Jones says Gracie is in good shape, standing there deep in the Texas Hill Country, swishing her tail. I'm Ben Thomas.
0: Around 15,000 Vespas buzzed through Rome on Saturday, celebrating the scooter's 80th anniversary. Enthusiasts from Europe, the U.S., Australia, and the Philippines gathered to honor the iconic brand made famous by films like Roman Holiday. This is SRN News.
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4: This afternoon, expect partly sunny skies with a chance of a thunderstorm in some areas. The temperature will reach a high of 91 tonight. There may be a thunderstorm in a few spots early on, but otherwise expect partly cloudy conditions with high humidity and a low of 80. Tomorrow will be mostly cloudy with a thunderstorm possible in the afternoon and a high temperature of 94. That's your AccuWeather forecast. I'm meteorologist Joe Lundberg for AM 860, The Answer.
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6: It's been going good. How about you?
5: Really nice, man. I've helped out a couple people this week save thousands of dollars a year on their insurance premiums and getting them a better plan and not having to pay for things they don't need. And that's what it's all about. Well, you know, we all want the Cadillac and the Rolls Royce, but not all of us can afford that. And really, sometimes it's kind of foolish to drive that when you just need to get from A to B. So everybody has their own wants and needs, and I try to make them happy and get them what they want, AJ. So
6: it's like they used to say, don't buy a $150,000 car before you buy a house.
5: Yeah. I mean, what are you doing? The only good news is

0: when it comes to that, always make your car payment, okay? Because you can live in your car. So anyway, no, man, it's been awesome. I just want to, you know, we talk about heroes, you know, Lieutenant Jay Collins, the Lieutenant Governor, you know, of Florida. What a great guy, man. And, you know, he's doing so much for the state. And Ron DeSantis, these guys are warriors, man. They were in the military. They fought for us. They're heroes. And I don't agree with everything Ron does, nor should I. It's just like right now, AJ, we can't get a simple thing voted on voting when 80% of the population says, yeah, you got to show ID, man. And you're telling me Congress can't get this done with 80% of the population wanting it? What do we need Congress for, AJ?
1: They're just pawns in the game, maybe.
0: It's not right. It needs to stop, okay? Now, if it was 50-50 or even like 55-45, you know, something close to where, hey, my constituents don't want this, man. But when you have a majority of 80 that want it, please. And I wanted the 20 who don't want it. Okay. You know, come on. It's just not right. It's got to stop. And I hope it will. Shutting down the government over this. Are you kidding me, AJ? These poor TSA people and people not getting paid. You know, and I like to say this. Well, let's not, the senators and congressmen won't get paid till they pass it. So what? They got millions in the bank. That's not going to stop them. How about if you don't pass it, you lose your job? Number one, in other countries, AJ, if you lie, like these guys lie blatantly, you lose your job the next day, just like you and I would. Maybe that's what needs to happen in American politics.
1: In other countries, you can lose appendages
0: for lying. Good one, AJ, good one. Yeah, exactly. So, you know, I don't want to go that deep, but if you want to tell the American public that, oh, we're doing everything we can, and you guys are playing golf at 2 in the afternoon, guess what? You just lost your job. Thanks for playing. It's got to stop, man. You know, the old line of, you know, say it's raining outside when it's not raining. Yeah, okay. You know, police. You know, it's got to stop. Okay. People that know the joke will get that and appreciate it. So it's just ridiculous. And I'm just thankful I can be on the show and help out people and just get the word out there what needs to be done right. You know, the one good thing about the administration I like right now, AJ, is look, they're champion for tax cuts and more jobs here in America. What could be better than that? How can you fault that? It seems to me a lot of times when people fight against America doing better, man, I kind of question where your loyalty is, man. I know you got to stick up for your home team and your tribe and all that, but that's got to stop. I mean, what John Fetterman, God bless him. He's like, I'm sorry, Trump's right on this one, guys.
1: Is it your home team and your tribe, the American people, though, whenever you're elected in office?
0: Oh, that would be a good way of looking at it. Exactly. No, I just want to keep my job, AJ, and keep raking in the millions yearly.
1: Well, if you're making a career out of it.
0: Yeah. Is that what our forefathers wanted?
1: I don't think that's what they put in writing.
0: Yeah, it's more like do your 4 to 8 years and then get back to your farm and work. Okay, how's that sound?
1: Exactly.
0: Yeah, it's unbelievable. Revive manufacturing with deregulations. See, that's what we have to bring that back to here in America. We have to bring back manufacturing to our own country. There still has to be regulations. I think here we go again with the problem. The Republicans want to say, oh, have a free-for-all, no regulations. You can't have that either. But no. Then the Democrats want to say, I want to regulate why you put that screw in the car that way. Really? You know, stop it already. I mean, it gets silly. It's called, let's meet in the middle. Let's start making deals again like we used to. If we could get back to making deals in this country, it's all about making bargains with each other. Hey, AJ, I know your constituents need this, and I'm willing to give that to you, but I'm not going to let you not vote for this, what I need, because this helps out my constituents. Now it's like, oh, it's all about me just getting the vote, man. I don't care what you need, and then vice versa. It has nothing to do with parties, just fighting each other.
1: As much as I want to have more businesses bring manufacturing stuff back to the United States, it's tough as a business owner, I would think. Because the bottom line has been, would have to be raised. I mean, with minimum wage going to $15 and $17 an hour for the lowest skill, think what they would have to pay for a skilled worker. And as a businessman, take it over to Mexico and get it done for half the cost.
0: Well, maybe if we wouldn't incentivize, you know, other countries,
1: right,
0: like we do, and incentivize our own people and not regulate the business owner to the point where he goes, oh, you want to play that game? No problem. That's a great point you just made, because here's what happened. When Obama first came into office, he said if you have 50 or more employees, okay, and you have 25 or more that work 40 hours or more, you will provide health care insurance for them.
1: Right.
0: I will, huh? Okay. Well, that's interesting. So he got voted in. The law came into effect. What do you think the business owner did? Hey, AJ. Hey, Patrick. Got you down for 40 hours a week. We're going to have to drop that to 37 now. Okay. And no health insurance. Now, who won in that deal? The business owner. But not really, because then you and I might try to find another job. So he loses too. And the American public loses. Be smart. These business owners didn't create their own business and become millionaires by being dummies. If you think you're going to put laws in effect and beat them, you're not. Just like when Trump said, you're not going to change the tax laws because it helps out the Democrats as well as the Republican. And you want their money for your campaigns.
1: Mm-hmm.
0: And so what are we doing? Either change the laws and quit the nonsense, okay, or incentivize to do things. It said, when you and I were babies, AJ, you didn't have to do that. People had morals and ethics and did the right thing for the right reasons. But in today's world, that's not what it comes down to. What do I have to do to win? What do I have to do to make a buck? And, you know, and if I don't, someone else is going to do it. So I got to get on the right side of this.
1: Was it different back then, or was it just hidden better?
0: I think
1: business owners were still making millions and millions and millions.
0: Yeah. Well, the only thing I know, AJ, is this, and, you know, and we'll tackle this a little more later on in the show also, is they did the research in the 60s and 70s. You only need one household making 30 grand. Nowadays, you need two workers making 130 grand to have the same lifestyle you had in 1976 as you do in 2026. 50 years later, that much of a jump, that doesn't make sense to me.
1: Two incomes in a household is just barely, it's like scraping by.
0: It's terrible, AJ. It's not good, man. You'd have two cars, have a nice home. You know, have Johnny go to even a private school. Food you could handle, insurance, gas, everything. Now, you weren't knocking it out of the park, but hey, and then your company gave you a pension. Your company had loyalty to you, and you had loyalty to your company. So in 1976, say you're a 30-year-old guy, and then boom, in 2006, then boom, you're a 60-year-old man, and you're looking to retire, and they've put money in there for 30 years, and you got a nice pension, and now you have a nice lifestyle. So very important. We're going to take a quick time out here on Highlands Heroes here on AM 860 The Answer. When we come back, we're going to talk a little bit more about what's going on in the world and the economy and how I might be able to save you a few dollars. We'll be right back.
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0: All right, welcome back to Highlands Heroes here on AM 860 The Answer. Hope everybody's having a beautiful Sunday morning, being safe out there, going to church, leaving church, and checking us out. If you're in your garage, out on the road, doing some things, hey, it's greatly appreciated, and I hope I can help you out with your insurance needs. Give me a call, Patrick Highland at 813-966-1052. Here's another thing, AJ, I like. You know, we talked about manufacturing here and making it affordable. I think people will pay a few more dollars more if they know it was made in America. I really do believe that. You can't make it ridiculous now. You know, I remember when I was a kid again, when it started happening, made in the USA, you know. So this T-shirt would cost you $9.99, okay? Right. Or you buy the one from China for $7.99. 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You're going to buy the $9.99 one, but now... USA, $19.99, China, $9.99. Now you're making it tough on the, you know, public to say, man, that's $10. That's, you know, a lot of money.
1: Well, there for a while, it was also, hey, it was made in China. That means it's going to last, especially for electronics and things like that, because America's production and just the quality went down a lot.
0: Very good point, AJ. Now, that's another thing, you know. It's a very good point you make, because you look at some high-end fashion things. Yeah, high-end polos, okay? You look at a polo, Ralph Lauren polo.
1: Mm-hmm.
0: They did the research. That shirt would last you 3 more years longer than a, you know, Patrick Hyland shirt. Okay.
1: Right.
0: So you pay double. Well, guess what? That's not a bad trade-off. And the quality and care and feel.
1: If it lasts 3 times as long.
0: There you go, man. So that's the things people look at. And again, we talked about taxes a few weeks on the show, AJ. People don't mind paying taxes, but where is the money going? Okay, this is the problem. And this is, when did we get here, AJ? We're going to talk about this a little bit later on, too, on how we went from 2% sales tax on things all the way up to 7.5%, 2% on just our paychecks. I mean, this is, we're getting taxed left and right. It's not, and I don't see the benefit of it. I really don't. It seems like someone's, like you said, are they disguising it better now? Maybe they are, AJ. I don't know, but it was bad. It's gotten bad. I mean, you think about it. You look at your paycheck. You look when you go to the grocery store. You look at your housing property taxes. You look at just everything. You know, we have to pay for a car, pay taxes on it, and then we have to pay taxes to keep on the road. If that's the case, I don't think there should be a pothole anywhere in Hillsborough County, AJ, the way I see it, if you're going to keep double banging me like this. So, and I bet a lot of the audience agrees with me, too. I know we have to be careful because I don't want our police department, our firefighters, our teachers not to be able to do their job. That's terrible. That'd be the worst thing that could happen. And we need to do more with education in this country. And that's another thing that has to happen. But here's another thing, AJ, we don't do. 12 years of kids going to school, okay? Mm-hmm. They don't teach them how to balance a checkbook. They don't teach them, you know, how to do finances. They don't tell them how to, you know, run a business. They don't tell them how to operate working with other people. What are we doing with these kids? Indoctrinating them, teaching them some skills that if they can pass a test, great, here's your diploma. I don't think that's going to get the job done for us to become great again.
1: Okay? And what's sad is the school system has taken out so much other things like the music programs, the physical education programs. So if they take these things out, what are they replacing them with if we're not giving their children the education that we got whenever we were kids?
0: So important, AJ. I'm a big proponent of the arts, man. These kids, you learn how to draw, you learn how to play a piano, you learn how to sing. God bless you, man. I was into sports. You learn sports. These are the things that are going to help you in life because you learn how to work. You learn how to really learn something to where you're going to learn something in the real world too. And it brings foundation. It brings leadership. It brings unity among other people. I just don't get why they do that.
1: Man. Well, you would think since those aren't in there, then people would be getting a better education. They're yes. spending more time for language arts. They're spending more time for civics and geometry and everything else. But it's just not happening that way.
0: No, it's not. You know, it's terrible. You know, it's funny. You know, we hear about safe zones now all the time. Oh, safe zone, you triggered them. And I loved somebody in the Trump administration. How about we create opportunity zones? I love it, man. It's so true, man. You know, let's invest. Let's, you know, let's get our communities rocking and rolling, man. That's the zones we need.
1: Right.
0: Let's pump money into things that are going to make things happen. You know, wages. Okay, we talked about the wages. Yeah, they're going up and things. But if we could lower taxes and not tax everybody to death, and they had more money, you're not going to be upset about paying a little bit more for things. But when you're going, man, that paycheck is shrunk to nothing, you know, or you got to work 4 out of 12 months and then it's finally your money. So a third of the year you're having to pay taxes. Come on now. That doesn't make sense to me.
1: It was scary whenever I actually started working or got a real job instead of just like part times or like an actual career job. And I'm sitting there thinking, oh yeah, I can get made X amount of dollars an hour. Then I get my check and it's not adding up. And I'm trying to figure out, okay, if I'm making this, but I'm only getting paid this, what is really going on here? I thought I was going to have this big paycheck and come back, and it's $400 or $500 less than what I was calculating up. Exactly. It's a scary thing.
0: You're 100% right, AJ. And then how about, you know, everybody getting on him about the trade deals and the tariffs? Let me tell you, AJ, you want to charge me 10% for my beverage I'm sending your way? Well, when you send your beverage my way, it's going to be 10% too, brother. Oh, no, Patrick, that'll cause problems. Why? Why is it okay on one side but not the other? There's another thing. I don't see how anybody can complain about that, AJ. Am I missing something?
1: No, it should be do unto others as you with others to do unto you. That's something we learned whenever we were babies.
0: Amen, brother. You know, I just, I love that we're getting the criminal justice system more into reform. I don't mind giving somebody second chances. I believe everybody deserves a second chance, even third, man. We all make mistakes. We all fall short. Everybody in church right now knows that. That's church is a place for sinners, just like a hospital is a place for the sick. It's the same concept.
1: Mm-hmm.
0: But come on now, there has to be a limit too. And we have to work on that because, you know, one thing, this has come up a lot recently. And if the law says you let them out, then I can't fault the judge. And I'll get to my point. You know, you go out to the bar tonight and you drink 12 beers, you know, and really you should only have about 6 to 8 because your body and what you, and the bartender gives you the 13th one. You know, is the bartender liable if you go out and, you know, hurt somebody?
1: Legally, yeah.
0: Right. So if I'm Judge Highland and you come up and go, well, Judge, you can let him go. It might be a little early, but, you know, he's not a bad kid and this and that. So, okay, I let him out and then he kills somebody. Should I be held liable for that? Because maybe I should have went the hard way and said, no, I'm not letting him out. Because if I let him out and he does something bad, guess what? I'm liable for it. Right now, they're not. What's your thoughts on that? Should a judge be liable? I'm not saying all the time, because if the law says you have to let them out, Judge Highland, then I can't make up my own laws. But if it's at my discretion and I let them out and something happens, then what? It's my discretion to give you another beer or not as the bartender. Why is it harder on the bartender than the judge is my question.
1: Well, after your punishment, you should have learned your lesson, and that's what the judge is thinking.
0: Right.
1: Or I would think that's what they're thinking. It's like, oh, they finally learned their lesson. They're going to clean it up. But isn't it actuality? That one is the hard question.
0: Yeah, it's really difficult. I mean, just things to think about that, you know, I really want us to focus on some other things here. We need to do more with our mobility on highlighting the economics of this great country, AJ. We got to focus on domestic job creation too, man. We do. We have to find ways to make money. But it's kind of funny, AJ. This is kind of morbid, but it's kind of true. Look. Your mechanic's your buddy, but he kind of hopes you got some breakdowns so he can make a living. The doctor's your buddy if you're friends and you play golf, but he kind of hopes you get sick so he can get paid by the insurance company. You know, it's kind of weird, dude. It's kind of weird how we, you know, the hospital makes money if you're sick, you know, because you have to go. It's just kind of funny how the money all kind of circles around on negatives having to happen, but I don't know what the solution is to that, but it's just... It's kind of an oxymoron to me, AJ, the way the world revolves in that department. And Big Pharma, think about it, man. If you get well, you don't buy medication. How do they survive?
1: Yep, money's in the prevention, not the cure.
0: Okay, so I just, how do you fix these things? You know, I wish I had the answers. But I tell you where I do have the answers, seriously, is helping you out with your either military benefits, your insurance needs when it comes to Medicare, life insurance, annuities. Let's sit down. Let me see if I can assist you and help you out. Make sure you're getting everything you have coming your way. Hey, I'm not perfect. Nobody is. That man died thousands of years ago, but I do have a heart. I do care. I try to do what's best for the right reasons. Hey, sometimes I'll fall short, but nothing major, nothing that's going to hurt you. And then, you know what the beauty is? I can always fix my problems, you know, if you have a problem. So guess what? That's the beauty of, you know, working with somebody like me. And just no matter what, if you can't, if you don't get help from me, please get help somewhere. I don't want to see you be taken advantage of. Give me a call. Patrick Hyland at 813-966-1052. We're going to take a quick time out here on AM 860 The Answer, and we'll be right back.
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5: With SRN News, I'm Michael Harrington in Washington. The U.S. and Iran trading strikes today. The U.S. bombing targets inside of Iran. Iran launching at U.S. military bases in Bahrain and Kuwait, underscoring the rising tensions over the interim deal between the two nations to stop the war. Iran is threatening a complete halt to talks with the U.S. Also, a multinational marine body overseen by the U.S. Navy says that it will expand a route near Oman in the Strait of Hormuz to allow both inbound and outbound traffic. Iran says they'll stop it. Three firefighters have died and two were injured while battling blazes yesterday on the Colorado-Utah border. The U.S. Wildland Fire Service says they were responding to the Knowles and Gore fires. Wildfire activity has intensified across the western U.S. lately due to hot, dry, and windy conditions throughout. This is SRN News.
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16: This afternoon, expect partly sunny skies with a chance of a thunderstorm in some areas, reaching a high of 91 tonight. There may be a thunderstorm in some spots in the evening. Otherwise, it will be partly cloudy and humid with a low of 80. Tomorrow will be mostly cloudy with a chance of a thunderstorm in the afternoon, reaching a high of 94. That's your AccuWeather forecast. I'm meteorologist Joe Lundberg for AM 860, The Answer.
0: All right, welcome back to the Highlands Heroes here on a Sunday morning here in Tampa Bay, Florida. We appreciate you tuning in. Thank you so much. You know, and I appreciate people that listen to the show. And if it's not your cup of tea and you turn the channel, guess what? I won't even get mad at you for that, because that's the beauty of our country, AJ. If you're not happy, you don't have to deal with it.
1: But we don't want you to tune away.
0: No, we do not. We appreciate you very much, and give us a shot, man. But no, it's just funny. Now, the reason I say that, AJ, is, you know, all these people, oh, I hate America. I hate this. I hate that. So funny. You don't mind the benefits of America, though, do you? You don't mind getting that money every week, you know, but you sure can complain. And then where you leave and come here, you say what was better there. That's how we did it there. Well, guess what? Planes are leaving for you to go back there.
1: Well, maybe not so much right now.
0: Could be a problem with our TSA. Well, no, we'll fly you back. It'll just take a day. But maybe for those, I don't know. I think we might be able to get some private planes to take care of that real quick. Put them all in there and send them on a one-way, no comeback program.
1: The express plane.
0: The express plane. Yes. I mean, I think that's pretty nice of us. We're willing to do that for you. Well, I think it's great, AJ. You come into our country, you get free housing, free food, cell phone, money to, you know, take care of some things, and that's wonderful. And you came here illegally. If I go to another country legally, do I get those options?
1: Not even close.
0: Oh, interesting. Maybe we should start looking at that. Then it wouldn't be so easy. And everybody who thinks we should do that, you have to keep to it your house. Now tell me what you got to say. Okay. Something tells me you're not going to be for it then. It's always okay as long as you don't have to foot the bill or you don't have to get inconvenienced. Then you want to be the martyr and the bleeding heart. As soon as it hits you, oh, now wait a minute. Okay, so that's another thing that I don't care for my Democrat brothers on the other side. Now, again, on the Republican side, I think we do need to do some things. Guy comes here on a legitimate visa and green card and wants to stay, learns the language, is paying bills, not sending money back, okay, and become an American citizen. And we make him wait 6 to 7 years, you know, or if he doesn't have the right attorney, he waits, you know, longer. That's got to stop, too. There has to be a way to find the middle again, AJ. When can we get to the middle ground? Because this is ridiculous. I mean, I don't know, man. You got any thoughts, AJ, on that?
1: Well, I don't know the exact time frame it takes, because I knew somebody was, I mean, they got their citizenship in, I think it was 2 years, 2.5 years.
0: Well, it can happen with the right attorney, the right visa, what are you coming here to do? Mm-hmm. But there's times it takes 6 to 7 years, too, and it just... I don't know. Just doesn't make sense. And there's another thing, AJ. We can't just say, oh, asylum. Okay, come on in. I mean, wait a second now. Okay, prove that you're coming from asylum, number one. Number two, tell me what you're going to do in this country. Okay? And then number three, I'll give you a year, AJ, to become a net taxpayer. After that, if you're not, I got to deport you out of here, man, on a visa, green card, whatever. I think that's more than reasonable.
1: And are those your only stipulations?
0: Yeah, I can't. I mean, you should learn the language. Well, and they would learn the language if we didn't enable them with putting everything in two languages. Because we're all human, AJ. If you tell me, hey, Patrick, we can do this way or that way, what am I going to do? I'm going to take the path of least resistance, not the path of, hey, Patrick, you really should learn how to do the computer this way.
1: Right.
0: But we'll give you a break and we'll just do it this way, even though it costs the company more money and it's a hassle. That's okay. No, it's not, Patrick. You'll learn the right way. Or guess what, pal? It ain't going to work out. That's what businesses do. That's mm-hmm. what we have to do as a country. I really do believe that in my heart of hearts.
1: So what about the constitutional test? There's things like that.
0: Yeah, there you go, AJ.
1: Yeah, I think that should be a prerequisite.
0: You betcha, man.
1: But yeah. I could ask my son 10 questions about the Constitution. He probably wouldn't even know. And
0: no, and you know,
1: we're not teaching it in public schools, which circles back around to the...
0: How about this? There should be a test you have to take for voting. We've talked about that before. I don't know why that's such a big deal. And here we go. I guarantee the Democrats wouldn't want that one. But why not? And I'm not saying for my own benefit, AJ. What you just said is rock solid. I'd have to restudy some things to be able to pass the test.
1: Right.
0: And that's okay. But we have to have a universal way of doing this. I tell you, a real simple way is you put your thumbprint on the screen, man. If it shows you're a registered voter and it's you, guess what? You're good to go. You don't have to show your picture. You don't show ID. Your thumbprints, you're going to be your picture and your ID. Yeah, because I had to do it for insurance purposes, you mm-hmm. know, you know, with the police department. The bottom line is they got my thumbprint. Yes, that's Patrick Hyland. Next, here's the slip. Go vote, pal. Would that be that difficult to do? So everybody complaining about, oh, it's so tough to get an ID. Okay, no, don't worry about it. We're going to thumbprint you before you get the ballot. I wonder what they'd say to that, AJ. Is that racist and prejudiced again?
1: I think the thumbprint would be the same as your ID.
0: Right. So
1: you just do it all at one time. You get your ID, you put your thumbprint on there, bingo, bingo,
0: no,
1: bingo.
0: That's true too. But if you want to complain about they can't get an ID, which I think is offensive sect to tell somebody they're too stupid to get an ID.
1: Yeah.
0: To me, that's racist and condescending. But anyway, and also, if you want to play your game, okay, we'll just go buy fingerprints, thumbprint, whatever. Is that acceptable to my people that don't want to pass this SAVE Act? I wonder what they would say. Oh, Patrick, well, still what, man? I can't think of, you know, normally I'm pretty good about playing defense and offense, but on this one, I don't. That's a strictly an offensive move that, hey, we're going to have your thumbprinted and then you're done.
1: It would fix double balloting and everything else.
0: There you go, buddy.
1: So there's some room on that one.
0: And guess what? If you want to mail in, you will have a picture of your ID and you will have a, you know, like you said, a thumbprint if you want to allow this mail-in voting, which a lot of countries don't. Now, we have military overseas. Okay, so that's a little different. You got people that are, you know, handicapped, disabled. I get it. So I don't want to strictly remove that, but I'm going to put more provisions on it so you can't, like you said, AJ, get 10 Patrick Hylands voting a certain way by mailing stuff in. Now, and people want to say, I love this. People want to say, oh, you're making too big a deal out of fraud with the balloting, Patrick. Maybe I am a little bit. Maybe it's not as bad, AJ, as I'm making it out to be. Okay, that's fine. As long as you're willing to admit there's fraud and waste out there, just like we found out in Minnesota. So it, don't tell me that I'm going overboard and then I see $8 billion of fraud, waste, and abuse in Minneapolis on the Leering Center. Okay, so, you know, I'm sorry, man. It works both ways.
1: I just think paper ballots are dangerous. I mean, living in Florida, it's the first time I actually filled out a paper ballot, except for the one that I got whenever I was going to college, and that was my mail-in ballot.
0: Right.
1: But I think a computer is just so much easier to do it.
0: Thank you.
1: And safer, and instantly.
0: That's
1: so
0: it.
1: You don't have to wait, and you don't find these, oh, I found 1,000 votes overnight in this one county. I mean, it's all instantly, it's all updated.
0: Yeah.
1: And I think it would be safe because it's harder to do. And there's a paper trail, not so much a paper trail, but a digital trail of all the voting. I think it would be harder to cheat.
0: Yes.
1: And it would be a lot faster at the polls.
0: Yes, it would.
1: And you just swipe your ID, put in your fingerprint. It's all one machine, done. And then you don't have those paper ballots. So you don't have to worry about them getting lost in the mail. You don't have to worry about them getting duplicated. You don't have to worry about things coming in late. I mean, I think electronic is the only way to go.
0: No, I think you're right on the money there. That's how you stop all this nonsense, and then there's no argument. And it just seems to me that people that want to fight this might, you know, have a trick up their sleeve. There's no reason they should fight it. They should say, yeah, that makes sense. It's legitimate. I either win straight up or I lose straight up, AJ,
1: right,
0: in anything in life, and that's what it should be. And I hope that's what we're going to get to, because it just needs to stop. It's kind of funny, man. I'll tell you one thing, AJ. Last night, I was watching the NCAA tournament, and I wanted a pizza. I didn't have a pizza, okay? But I had a potato. So I put it in the microwave, and I hit the pizza button. It still came out a potato, man. I guess that's how gender works also.
1: Oh,
0: just saying. Isn't that funny? Yeah, I'm just sick of the nonsense, AJ, and I'm not the only one, you know? And people laugh at me. Highland, you stay up at night making up those jokes? No, it just comes to my mind, being silly, because of the silliness of this country. You know, you want to tell me to vote for a woman, you can't tell me what a woman is. How does that make sense?
1: Yeah.
0: You got a lot of nerves, what I'd like to look at you and say, are you kidding me? You're joking, right? You know, and then you want to talk about plucking something out of somebody else's eye, your opponent, and you have a freaking log in yours, but you're okay, right? You know, no, man, it doesn't work that way. I just want to see our country get back to normalcy, AJ. I want to get, you know, this thing taken care of over and, you know, overseas, and get our men and women back, man. I need our soldiers back, or ladies and gentlemen, fight for this great country for us. And just want to support them left and right. You don't have to support the war, but do me a favor. Please support the troops. They're American patriots and citizens doing a job, okay? Let's show them the respect accordingly. We'll take a quick time out here on AM 860 The Answer, and we'll be right back.
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0: All right, AJ, we're back here with Highlands Heroes. And thank you for our heroes out there, from the military to our policemen and women fighting the streets for us, firemen going into burning buildings for us. Really appreciate it. And our teachers educating our kids to the best of their ability. And let's teach the kids. Let's don't indoctrinate them. And guess what? Parents do have the right to know what's going on in the school system for two reasons. Number one, it's their kid. Number two is because they're paying the property taxes for their kid to go to school. So guess what? And I'm not saying they're experts. If you're the teacher, the principal, administrator, do you know a little bit more about what's going on in the school system than me, who's doing another job? Absolutely. But you have to be transparent with me. It's the only fair thing to do. And if you're not, and if you're doing things that aren't right, and we speak up and say, knock it off, you should have to listen to the parents. I'm sorry. That's just the way it should be, in my opinion, AJ. If we have to put up for vote, we put up for vote. It's funny. You know, Scott Levinson and I talk about this, you know, a lot, and some other friends with the county, and they're like, Patrick, you know, the way you talk, you might want to do something with the school board because you really are passionate about it. I go, yeah, on both sides of the aisle. You know, a lot of my Republican friends, you know, they have the bread so they can send their kid to private school. So they really don't care as much for the education system. You know, I do. Not everybody's that blessed or that lucky. And number two, just because you can send Johnny to the private school and Jimmy has to go to the public school, you know, let's make sure Jimmy's having a fair shake here to become a productive human being after his 12 years of school and not come out going, well, I know X times Y equals C, but, and 2 + 2 = 4, but I don't know what else. What are we doing? I mean, we got to get these kids up and running better, AJ. We really do. And it's just the way people look at things. And I was implementing a little earlier about how people might be racist on the other side. Like the people implying that black people are too stupid, you know, to vote and get a voter ID. Maybe they're the racist. Married people now. Oh, wait a second. She's married. Oh, she changed her name. Oh, she's got to go get an ID. Boy, that's going to be a really tough one to do. I mean, really? So now married women can't vote. So we're misogynistic, sexist, white male again. Got to give it to the white male. Give mm-hmm. me a break. And, you know, maybe the people speak in tolerance and the party of love and the summer of love wouldn't be burning cop cars and public buildings down. And you talk about insurrection on January 6th. Okay, you want to say that was against the United States? That was tyranny and an overthrow of our federal government laws? I'll give it to you, as long as you're willing to say all that other stuff was the same. And please don't tell me one was worse than the other, because a lot more people died in the summer of love than they did on January 6th. Let's put that in perspective. And there was a lot more damage financially the whole year to that. So how is that being tolerant? Sure doesn't sound that way to me, AJ.
1: Why weren't we even prepared for that is the big question.
0: You know what else was worse with that, JJ? The summer of love, it was okay to get 1,000 people out there marching and throwing bricks and throwing bottles and everything. COVID, I guess, didn't affect those people. But hey, if you want to go to church or have Thanksgiving dinner with each other, oh, COVID's going to get you that way. What a bunch of nonsense.
1: Right?
0: It's got to stop, man. You know? You know, these are the things I try to help out people with, AJ, just to share with you. You know, I'm going to give the audience some information that really could help them out personally instead of our political views and our thoughts on our country and what should happen. And, you know, there's 10 Social Security rules after 65 that most people learn too late. And I'm going to go down the list with them. You know, claiming at 62 is permanent, that 30% cut never heals. Keep that in mind, depending on your family history and how long you're going to live. None of us have the crystal ball, but keep that in mind. Okay, and this is also important. A lot of people don't realize, and they get things in the mail, but we all get busy or we don't pay attention to it, AJ. You know, they think their full retirement age is 65. No, you're going to get a 10, 15% whack if you do that. Right now, you got to wait till about 66 and two-thirds, 67, and then you're, you know, if you're getting close to that age. Mm-hmm. I have to wait till I'm 67 in like 11 months. A couple guys younger than me, they got to wait till 68 in 2 months. So it's just kind of funny, you know, you got to know that going in. You know, here's another nice thing. If you can wait till you're 70, okay, you're going to get 8% yearly on that money. That's guaranteed, bro. That's the best return anywhere. But, you know, we keep scaring people with, is Social Security going to be there? Well, it should be there. If we didn't send all the money overseas and spend all this money on illegals, we could double everybody's Social Security check. How crazy is that, AJ?
1: That would be nice.
0: Wouldn't it, though? These people could survive and not be struggling that have paid into the system 30, 40 years. Come on now. Let's start taking care of our own. It's time. It really is. Enough's enough. You got to take care of your family first. Then you can worry about other people. And we should. If we're in a position, AJ, it's the right thing to do. Help out your fellow man. But I can't give you a, you know, $50,000 loan when I'm $50,000 in debt, AJ. I'd love to, exactly. But I can't. So, you know, here's another thing. Your ex can claim on you. Now you have to be married for 10 years or more. A lot of people don't know that. It's very important. So, yeah, if he made more or she made more, take advantage of that. Get your Social Security check up there, especially when we cost and things are right now, okay? Now, widows, they can collect at 60. Nobody knows this exists. So that's very important. A lot of people are dying younger. A lot of 70-year-old guys are married to 50-year-old lady. It's just the way it is. And that's fine. If they're happy and that's what their heart says, God bless them. But then, you know, at 60, she's going, oh, I still got to wait till, you know, 70 before I can get my full retirement if she's 50 now, you know. Mm-hmm. But hey, 10 years from now, you know, when he's 80 and she's 60 and he checks out, boom, now she can get some help. You know, 65% of the benefits can be taxed. Nobody mentions that at sign up. Okay, so keep that in mind. Make sure you're getting everything squared away. You know, zero income destroys your benefit. That's a 35-year calculation. There's no exceptions to that. Again, get with your CPA, get with a tax guy, whatever the case may be, okay, and it'll be very helpful. Look, and here's another thing. God forbid you're disabled and you're going through some tough times and it's, you know, legit. Your kids, if they're under 18, okay, they can qualify for some benefits too and also get some help to go to college. So I like that feature too, AJ. And then, you know, stopping at 70 is the rule. Waiting longer earns nothing extra. So, you know, the bottom line is you might as well at 70 collect it for sure because there's no more benefit. And then at 70, you can make $1 million a year and then you don't lose the, you know, benefits. I said up to 65 to 75, even up to 85, they could take away the benefits, you know. Now working early, you know, shrinks your check dollar for dollar, no mercy. So be careful. You know, if you're going to collect, see how many hours you're working, what you're doing and everything. Just some tidbits I like to help out people with, you know. I'm not just about selling, AJ. I like to educate. I like to do some added value. I like to help people out, you know, going to play in a golf tournament for the Gold Star, you know, folks. That's the worst thing, man, losing a kid in the war. Mm-hmm. Or, you know, anybody out there, you want to check out before you have to put your kid in the ground. Those are this very sad things. And my thoughts and prayers are out there for any people that have to go through that. And that's the beauty of our military guys, man. They did the ultimate sacrifice. We gotta do more for them. You know, and some of it's a decision, you know, out there, but there's too many of my veterans guys passing away 22 a day, man, by suicide. I wonder why. PTSD is the real thing. Pain and suffering is a real thing. Getting help at the VA hospital is a real thing. If you're over 65, please contact me. And we can get you help. You don't have to just go to the VA. A lot of the veterans go, Patrick, I didn't know I could go to you and get help on the outside. I thought I had to go to the VA, you know, because I just have Medicare Part A. Guess what? I'm going to find a way to get you Part B, and it's not going to cost you an arm and a leg, okay? It might cost you $30, $40 a month. But now you got a second place to get help, and you're going to get other benefits to make up for that even $30, $40 you haven't taken out of your Social Security check. So these are the things I do every day, AJ, and I enjoy doing it. I love helping out people, and Anybody out there listening, if it doesn't apply to you, it might apply to your dad, your uncle, cousin, somebody. You know, I've helped out thousands of people each over the last 35 years of doing these things, and I love it every day. I'm going to do it till I physically can't. I'm sure when I get to 70.
1: Just until you're 70. That's what I was about to say.
0: Is that funny? Well, for more reasons than that, because you can burn yourself out and hurt yourself. It's 70. It's time to take a breather. But, you know, I'll probably still do is 3 days a week, and just to be cool and just not try to get as many people, just take care of the people I have. So that being said, you know, I look forward to meeting the audience out there. And you can call me anytime. You get my direct cell phone line. A lady called me the other day thinking, Patrick, I thought I was going to get a voicemail. I got you. I said, yes, ma'am. So that being said, give me a call. 813-966-1052. You'll get me direct. Patrick Hyland. Take care. God bless. Have a great week.
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5: With SRN News, I'm Michael Harrington in Washington. The U.S. and Iran trading fire this weekend. The U.S. has struck a second round of airstrikes targeting Iran and various spots there. Iran, meantime, is aiming at U.S. bases in Bahrain and Kuwait with missiles. The trouble underscores the rising tensions over the interim deal between the two nations to stop the war. Iran says it will call a complete halt to talks with the U.S. It's unclear how serious the Iranians are. A growing backlash over rising property taxes is now spreading across the country. Correspondent Ken Lorman has that.
18: What some are calling the biggest property tax revolt in decades is gaining momentum, with at least 10 states pursuing major cuts or even elimination. States like Florida, Texas, and Ohio are leading the push. Conservatives are cheering the effort, arguing high property taxes are forcing Americans out of their homes and stifling economic growth. They point to past successes like California's Proposition 13 and say today's reforms could spark a new wave of prosperity. Ken Lorman reporting.
5: The FDA is rolling out a new plan aimed at speeding up the approval of life-saving drugs.
19: The new policy streamlines early clinical trials and, in many cases, allow a single high-quality late-stage study to support approval, potentially cutting development timelines by 6 to 12 months. Conservatives are strongly backing the move, calling it a breakthrough in reducing regulatory delays and accelerating access to treatments for diseases like cancer, Alzheimer's, and Parkinson's. They argue faster approvals could save lives, reduce suffering, and boost innovation. John Scott reporting.
5: OpenAI is restricting the release of its new AI model at the request of the Trump administration for cybersecurity reasons. This is SRN News. Anti-Semitism is on the rise around the world, and Germany is no exception. According to a new report from the Federal Association of Departments for Research and Information on Anti-Semitism,

0: trial to grant the state a preliminary injunction against the FDA. This is SRN News. European tourists are discovering firsthand why America's free market system remains the envy of much of the world. Correspondent Willie Nelson.
1: As European visitors travel across the United States for the World Cup, many are noticing what American capitalism has built. From massive Buc-ee's travel centers to grocery store selections and even ranch dressing, visitors are sharing their surprise online. The reactions are fueling a broader debate over how competition, free markets, and innovation continue to drive American abundance, while Europe's centralized regulatory model falls behind. Willie Nelson, Washington.
0: Country music legend Alan Jackson has ended his touring career. Last night, he performed his final show at Nashville's Nissan Stadium. The event, titled Last Call, One More for the Road, the finale featured lots of other top country stars as well. Jackson sold 60 million records, but he's got a degenerative nerve condition. Still, he delivered a memorable performance and says he's going to keep on making music from home. More on these stories at townhall.com.
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4: 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Due to ongoing uncertainty surrounding overseas travel conditions and future international travel considerations, the Italy Unfiltered Tour has been canceled. As a result, the Italy Unfiltered Dream Vacation Sweepstakes has also been canceled and no prize will be awarded. 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
9: This afternoon, expect partly sunny skies with a chance of a thunderstorm in some areas. The temperature will reach a high of 91 tonight. There may be a thunderstorm in a few spots early on, but otherwise expect partly cloudy conditions with high humidity and a low of 80. Tomorrow will be mostly cloudy with a thunderstorm possible in the afternoon and a high temperature of 94. That's your AccuWeather forecast. I'm meteorologist Joe Lundberg for AM 860, The Answer.
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12: All right, welcome to the show, everybody. I'm Kenny Michaels. This is Striking Gold. Welcome aboard. Man, am I juiced and excited to be here today. The number to get me live, I've gone ahead and turned the phone lines on right now. You can call in right now, 888-961-0222. If you have questions about moving retirement accounts into gold and silver or using your cash in the bank to buy gold and silver, ring up that number now, 888-961-0222. I'd love to talk to you live on air. The amazing Wendy is on phones today. She's the best in the business. So when you call in, be nice to her, please. All right, welcome to the show. I'm Kenny Michaels. This is Striking Gold. Boy, do we have a lot to talk about today. I'm going to start with this. Wells Fargo says gold is going to double. Bank of America says gold is going to double. Deutsche Bank says gold to 9,000. This is all by the end of the year. Goldman Sachs, gold to 7,500. Every single one of those companies, their CEO or chief banking.

0: officer or whatever you want to call them, the big top head dudes, have a direct line to the White House. And Trump talks to these heads of banks quite often. They know something after talking to the president that we don't know. But they're coming out saying gold's going to double. Deutsche Bank thinks it's going to go more than double. What do they know that we don't know? Who cares? Who cares? We'll never be privy to that conversation anyway. Who cares? What I do know is this. The debt in this country has increased because of the war. So all this talk of Trump repricing gold and silver is picking up steam. Let's go! Let's go! Trump to Fort Knox. Some people say, well, what if there's no gold in Fort Knox? Fort Knox is not the only place America houses gold. Think we're stupid? We have it secured in many other places as well. But here's what I do know. Trump did say in the video that I played for you a couple of weeks ago, he did say 400 tons of gold.
1: But you know, we're getting a little bit shaky. We're getting the yips on this stuff. Like, I want to find out. So we're going to open up the doors. I'm going to see if we have gold there. We want to find out. We're going to open the doors. We're going to inspect Fort Knox. We want to make sure that we actually have 400 tons of gold.
0: 400 tons of gold. So he knows. Listen, guys, he knows. And so with all these predictions for gold and silver, what do Americans love? Americans love a bargain, right? We all love discounts. Who the hell doesn't want to save money? We all love discounts. We all love bargains. And gold is a bargain. Soon, it's not going to be a bargain. Between now and the end of the year, it's no longer going to be a bargain. If you're a bargain shopper, if you're a discount shopper, if you like the coupons, if you like to buy one, get one free, get your retirement account to gold, because it's a bargain right now. Furthermore, gold is soaring. Silver is soaring. Why? Because the war's over. Oil's dropping. Gold is soaring. The only thing that was holding back gold and silver all this time was the war, was oil prices. Now that oil prices are dropping, gold and silver is soaring. And all this talk of repricing gold, everybody's moving fast to gold. I've never seen more people reach out to me to move their retirement account than I have in the last 2 weeks. It's crazy. Trump is talking to Fort Knox, going to Fort Knox, auditing Fort Knox. There's a lot of talk of Trump repricing gold. Man, how exciting. Man, how exciting. All right, the number to get me live here, 888-961-0222. If you're ready to move your retirement account to gold, stop dilly-dallying, stop being dumb, stop being a procrastinator. Why do I say that? Listen to me. I'll tell you why I say that, because I'm about to read you something. This came from Yahoo Finance. Are you ready? The biggest mistake people make in their retirement accounts, ready, is staying in stocks. That's what they said. The biggest mistake people make is staying in stocks. That's what the good-looking Kenny Michaels has been telling you. I say week after week after week, get into gold, move it into gold. Yahoo says the reason it's a big mistake is due to taxes. That's right. Because you pay more in tax if you stay in stock. Because when you take the money out, you're taxed. You pay more to Uncle Sam and you get less money. So they say the biggest mistake people make that are 59 and a half and older is staying in stock. Well, that makes sense. And now Wells Fargo, Bank of America, Deutsche Bank, Goldman Sachs, all saying gold's going to double here shortly. Okay? Now, not only that, listen to this. Gold and silver is a steal right now, right? If I said you have a chance to steal gold legally, You'd be like, well, how do I get in on this, Mr. Michaels? How can I steal gold legally? Move your retirement account, move your cash right now into gold and silver. You call Golden Crest Metals. Their number's 888-406-6222. Again, 888-406-6222. They're there right now. Call them. Say, hey, I'm listening or watching the good-looking Kenny Michaels. I need to get my retirement account into gold and silver. I need to get my cash into gold and silver. I need to do it. I need to do it now because we're about to see an explosion. Robert Kiyosaki says, get ready to expect a big run on gold and silver. So right now, it's a bargain. Grab it. There are people that call me on a regular basis, and I get this conversation all the time. Pay attention to what I'm about to tell you, and then I'm going to hit the phones. Pay attention to what I'm about to tell you. People call me all the time. Mr. Michaels, I'm getting killed in taxes. I have an IRA. I'm taking money out. I'm getting killed in taxes. And I say, well, the reason being is you're making the mistake Yahoo Finance talked about. You're in stocks. You're in paper. Anytime you're in paper, you get killed in taxes. That's just the way it works in this country. But when you privatize your wealth, meaning get off of their radar, get out of the government's vision, you pay less tax. That makes sense, right? So when you have a retirement account and you say to me, Mr. Michaels, I'm getting killed in taxes, what can I do? And I say, move to gold. And you don't. Well, you can complain to the guy in the mirror. Period. Because I have no time to deal with people that just reach out for advice. I give you advice and you go another direction. Okay, great. Good luck to you. Then stop complaining. There is only one retirement account in this country today that allows you to take money out in some other form other than the US dollar, and that's gold and silver. Everything else is in the vision of the government. Gold and silver give you privacy, right? It's low risk, low tax, high growth. 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You will see me, the good-looking stud, the Brad Pitt of precious metals. 888-961-0222 is the number to get me live on air. I'm Kenny Michaels. This is Striking Gold. All right, we're going to go to the phones. We're going to go to line one. We're going to go to Todd in Washington. I believe somewhere near Seattle is my guess. Todd, welcome to the show.
2: Hello.
0: Todd, can you hear me?
2: Yes, I can. Are you able to hear me?
0: Good. I can hear you, sir. Welcome to the show. How can I help you?
2: So I'm just curious to what's the smallest portion of gold I can buy at a time? It seems out to $4,000 an ounce. I don't make $4,000 at a time.
0: Well, so basically the minimum cash investment is $10,000. That's the minimum cash investment. The minimum rollover for a retirement account is $25,000. Now, sometimes if you're close to those numbers, but you're not at those numbers, because you tuned into the good-looking Brad Pitt of Precious Metals, me, Kenny Michaels, sometimes I can make an exception on that. But typically, those are the normal minimums.
2: Okay.
0: Are you there, Todd?
2: Yep, yeah. I answered the question I was after.
0: All right, buddy. Have a great day. Thanks for calling in.
2: Thank you.
0: Bye-bye. All right, the number to get me live, 888-961-0222. I'm Kenny Michaels. This is Striking Gold. 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And when people come to me, when they go to kennysgoldquiz.com, or they call Golden Crest Metals at the 888-406-6222 number, and you come from my show and you say, hey, I'm listening to the good-looking Kenny Michaels. I listen to him every week. I want to move my IRA. You're going to get a gift from me. Yeah. Usually 10% free silver. How awesome is that? Pure, fine silver. And silver is soaring, baby. And there's a silver shortage. And Trump is going to Fort Knox. And now there's a lot of talk of repricing gold because our debt has gotten worse because of the war. So now there's a lot of talk of Trump repricing precious metals. Please, dear God, let that happen. Please, dear God, because my IRA is in gold. And if my IRA is in gold, I'll be bold. I'll be sold. And that's it, baby. Let's go. Let's go. It's exciting times, man, to buy gold and silver. Okay. And the one thing I am going to do right now is we're going to bring on this week's gold miner. So let's go ahead and bring her on this show this week. Mary, welcome to the show. Marianne, welcome to the show.
3: Hello. Thank you, Kenny.
0: How are you this morning?
3: I'm very well.
0: Good, good.
3: Just
0: well,
3: listening
0: to
3: your
0: the,
3: show. And it's
0: well, welcome
3: wonderful
0: to the show.
3: Usual.
0: Yeah, welcome to the
3: thank
0: show.
3: You.
0: And I know that you're this week's gold miner. We have a gold miner every single week. Someone who has found my show, decided to jump on the journey. So I'm going to, as hard as this is for me to do, I'm going to shut my mouth and I'm going to give you the microphone. Tell me your journey. What happened?
3: Okay. Well, my husband and I suffered two business setbacks, which left us financially devastated. And we were never able to completely pick up the pieces and recover. And he passed away last year and he was a wonderful person, but he left me in a pickle financially. And I knew I had to find a way to do something smart with my money. And so I ran across you and on the radio. And from the beginning, I wanted to buy precious metals and do so with you and Golden Crest. But I had to wait until it was financially feasible for me. And the second I felt I was in a pretty good position, I gave Golden Crest and the good-looking Kenny Michaels a call and left a message. And just as promised, you called me right back and we started the process.
0: Well, see,
3: and
0: so you already,
3: now I have.
0: Yeah, you already have it down right when you said good-looking. So that already is a plus. That's already a feather in your cap. Yeah, you know, one of the things I pride myself on is being accessible to people who tune into my show. And I always say if you go to kennysgoldquiz.com, watch out because you're going to get a call from, you got it, the good looking Brad Pitt of Precious Metals. So you went ahead and you purchased gold and silver. How was that process?
3: It was easy peasy. It was just seamless. And I have left the yips and behind and now joined the ranks of the yippies. Yeah. But you know, the thing about the process, the thing about Golden Crest, and in particular you, you know, you're set apart from the rest because you genuinely care about people. You spend the time with a person, and you take your time, and you educate the person. You educated me, and you make yourself available. You don't just make the deal, say, okay, have a nice life, and you dump the person. You follow through, and you follow up, and I needed my hand held through this, and you did that, and I can trust you to steer me in the right direction.
0: Yeah, you know, it's funny that you say that. I get very emotional about this because I'm very passionate about it, and the one thing I do understand, this is not about buying a car stereo. You know, you bought your stereo, ma'am. Go to the place, get it installed, have a nice day, see you later. It doesn't work like that. This is people's life savings. These are people's retirement accounts. This is people's money. This is how they plan to secure their future. This isn't a game. This isn't about how much money somebody makes. It's about how much information people can get that help them to make the right choice. So you went out, you made a cash purchase. I suspect the metals have arrived to your door, have they not?
3: They have.
0: And how are they? Beautiful, as usual?
3: They are just stunning.
0: Yeah, I know. It's crazy. And I know you got free silver. For tuning in, for going to kennysgoldquiz.com. How much free silver did you get?
3: I got $3,000 worth of free silver.
0: All right, let's go. Well, that's great. Listen, Marianne, I know it's early here. I'm not going to keep you long. You know, there's a lot of people, Marianne, there's a lot of nervousness. You know, 2 weeks ago, I played a video from Trump where he talked about the yips, and you mentioned it. Where you said you don't have the yips anymore, you have the yippee.
1: You know, we're getting a little bit shaky. We're getting the yips on this.
0: Yeah, so, you know, you're like, I got the yippee. Everybody that goes to gold and silver gets yippee. But there's a lot of people who don't. There's a lot of people who do not know what to do. They're a little shaky, right? My question is, any advice you would give people who have money in the bank or retirement accounts, any advice?
3: I would say immediately take that cash out and buy precious metals with Golden Crest, and you cannot go wrong with Kenny and Golden Crest.
0: I really appreciate that. Thank you so much, and I'm glad I was able to help you. By the way, for being this week's gold miner, I know you happen to be a vegetarian. Normally I give everybody a case of Omaha Steaks coming to their door. I know that does not sound delicious to you. So because you are this week's gold miner, you are getting delivered to your door. You're getting a Harry and David vegetable basket with all fresh vegetables in it, carrots and squash, and everything's coming to your front door for being this week's guest. So enjoy the veggies.
3: I love it.
0: Good. Enjoy the veggies.
3: I love it. Thank you so much.
0: You're welcome. Have a super day, okay? God bless. Enjoy them. All righty.
3: You as well. God bless. Bye-bye. You too. Bye-bye.
0: Bye-bye. All right. The number to get me live, 888-961-0222. I'm Kenny Michaels. This is Striking Gold. Did you hear what she said? Her husband passed away a year ago and left her in a pickle. Now, I love pickles. I love pickles. Especially pickles with a pastrami sandwich on rye. Love pickles. But not financial pickles. The way out of a financial pickle is gold. Why? Well, think about it. It's real money. It's absolutely real money. You cannot name me one other product that is real money. You cannot. I challenge you right now. Call 888-961-0222. That gets you live with me on air right now. Call me here. Name me one other item that's real money. If you call in here and say the U.S. dollar is real money, please, I'll give you my address. Please send me what you're smoking. because it ain't. And it says on your dollar, it's not real money. It says it's a note. That's what it says. Crypto is a stinking toilet joke. And stocks are not real money. Have you ever held the stock in your hand? No. Have you ever gone to a store and bought something with stock? No. Have you ever bartered with stock? No. The only form of real money is physical gold and silver. That's a fact. J.P. Morgan Chase said, gold and silver is money. Everything else in the world's credit. Okay? So why is gold doing so well? And why are all the predictions for gold going crazy? Wells Fargo says it's going to double by the end of the year. Bank of America says it's going to double by the end of the year. Deutsche Bank says it's going to more than double by the end of the year. Goldman Sachs says it's almost going to double by the end of the year. Well, these guys talk to Trump. These guys talk to the White House. What do they know? What are they hearing that we don't know? I don't care. I just know that they're telling me where it's going, and that's why I'm invested in it. And I am passionate about this because I'm sick and tired of people that are of retirement age having to feed Uncle Sam after working 40 years. I'm tired of it. It's time we keep more of the money and they get less. The only way that happens is you go to gold. Okay? 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You can call me here, 888-961-0222. We have Wendy on phones today. Ring up the phone if you got questions about buying gold and silver. I'm here to help you. We're going to take a quick break. When we come back, I've got something to read to you about your president and about gold. We'll be right back.
4: With SRN News, I'm Michael Harrington in Washington. The U.S. and Iran trading strikes today. The U.S. bombing targets inside of Iran. Iran launching at U.S. military bases in Bahrain and Kuwait, underscoring the rising tensions over the interim deal between the two nations to stop the war. Iran is threatening a complete halt to talks with the U.S. Also, a multinational marine body overseen by the U.S. Navy says that it will expand a route near Oman in the Strait of Hormuz to allow both inbound and outbound traffic. Iran says they'll stop it. Three firefighters have died and two were injured while battling blazes yesterday on the Colorado-Utah border. The U.S. Wildland Fire Service says they were responding to the Knowles and Gore fires. Wildfire activity has intensified across the western U.S. lately due to hot, dry, and windy conditions throughout. This is SRN News.
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14: This afternoon will bring partly sunny skies with a chance of a thunderstorm in some areas. The temperature will reach a high of 91. As for tonight, expect a thunderstorm in some spots early on. Otherwise, it will be partly cloudy and humid with a low of 80. Tomorrow will be mostly cloudy with a thunderstorm possible in the afternoon, reaching a high of 94. That's your AccuWeather forecast. I'm meteorologist Joe Lundberg for AM 860, The Answer.

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Or go to kennysgoldquiz.com. Let's go. Let's get your retirement account into gold and silver. Come on. What an exciting time, man. What an exciting time. If you want to save money to Uncle Sam, you want to make money, you want to have comfort, you want to have peace, you want to have security, this is it, man. What a time. Gold and silver is now on a major run. Here we go. All the big banks predicting big numbers. I'm so stinking excited. Trump's on his way to Fort Knox. Trump, they're talking about that Trump may reprice gold and silver. How fabulous would this be? All right. So everybody wants to know about Trump and gold. Trump and gold. Trump and gold. Why is gold doing what it's doing? Well, because you have a president who's a fan. Several weeks ago, I gave a list. I told you Trump was obsessed with gold, and I proved it. I proved it with a list of things. I'm going to read you something that was on USA Today. It says here, the real estate businessman, Donald Trump, turned president, well known for his penchant for gold, has bathed the Oval Office in a sea of gold. Gold-colored appliques on the fireplace, gilded mirrors and ornate Rocco-style 18th and 19th century desert stands and flower vases from London and France in all gold sit on the mantel. The walls are chock-a-block with paintings of former presidents in heavily ornate gold frames. Most astute gift givers to Trump have considered his love for the glittering metal. When King Charles, so trying to think of it, yes, sir, chap. When King Charles came into town, I invited him to be a guest on my show. And he said, oh, chap, I wish I could do it, Mr. Michaels, but I cannot. I have a meeting with the president. And he was going to bring me a bottle of wine. I don't drink. But he gave Trump gold. Him and, what's her name? What's he married to? Kamala. Him and Kamala came into this country, met with the president, and brought him gold. What I just read you is proof that your president is so pro-gold, it's sick. Which is great, because he's no dummy. And he's doing

in gold. He owns so much gold. What does he know? And think about this for a minute. I'm going to say something here. It's going to make you wake up. It benefits him personally to explode gold. If he reprices gold at a higher amount, he benefits because he owns a ton of it. So from a selfish standpoint, it would benefit the president to reprice gold himself. And we know Donald Trump loves himself as well, as we all should love ourselves. And when Yahoo Finance comes out and says the biggest mistake people make in retirement accounts at retirement age is staying in stocks. That was Yahoo Finance. The biggest mistake people make is staying in stocks. So you made money in stocks when you were younger. You were working. Your retirement account was in stocks and you kept going up. Great. I'm happy for you. Guess what? It's time to now move to safety so you can keep that money, not be taxed so much on that money. Move to gold. The banks pay nothing. That gold miner we had did a cash transaction and bought physical gold and silver. She pulled the money from her bank, earning 2%. She bought gold and silver 6 weeks ago. She's up 19% on her money in 6 weeks. In 6 weeks, she's up 19%. That's nuts. That's nuts. In 6 weeks, your money in the bank, are you up 19%? I don't think so. Then what do the banks do? The banks pay you interest, which is next to nothing, send you a tax form the end of the year on the nothing they paid you. Then you go to your tax man, you file your taxes, you give him that form, and he says, you now have to pay tax on the nothing the bank paid you, so you got nothing. That's a fact. When you're in gold and silver, the gold and silver sit in your home. They're beautiful. They grow. There is no tax form. Nobody knows you have it except you. And it grows and it grows and it grows and its value becomes higher and its value becomes better. You're making money and it's in the privacy of your own home. How sweet is that? And if you died today, that gold would transfer to your kids, your grandkids, with no government involvement whatsoever. How sweet is that? 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All right. Here's something I'm going to touch on right now that may be sensitive to a lot of people. When you invest money and you invest it and you hire yourself a financial advisor, now, who is this person? He works for a company, and he says, what are you looking for? And you say, well, I'm a conservative person,
So I'm looking for something that would be conservative. Ladies and gentlemen, if you're in paper, you're not conservative. You're a massive risk taker. Okay? There is nothing this financial guy is going to put you in that's conservative. When stocks drop, they drop, period. Conservative stocks drop, aggressive stocks drop, boom. Now, when stocks drop, sometimes gold explodes. But there have been times where stocks have dropped 1,100 points, and guess what? Gold only dropped 90. Then 2 days later, stocks dropped 600. Gold only dropped 40. So which one's conservative? The 1,100 or the 90? Which one's conservative? The 600 or the 40? That's the point. When gold has a drop, it's a little bit. That's okay. That's conservative. That's fine. I'm okay with that. But if you own the right products in gold and silver, in your IRA and in your cash, you may not even be affected by the drop. The bottom line is, if you are a conservative human being and you've reached 60 years old or older, and you're conservative, there's a lot of nervousness out there. If you're conservative, you need to be in a conservative investment. That's gold and silver. That's why it's the number one ultimate safe haven in the world and always has been. 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Now, some people say, well, in this article I was talking about Yahoo Finance, where they say the biggest mistake people make in their retirement accounts when they're of retirement age is staying in stocks. Here's what they mean by that. You get to a certain point where we know that we have to take money out of our retirement account. That's called an RMD, a required minimum distribution. And now you have to take this RMD every single year. And if you're in stocks, you pay a lot to Uncle Sam on your RMD. 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Now you go to take it out because the government says you have to. And now when you have to, they get the bulk of it. 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And that helps you. At the end of the day, ladies and gentlemen, moving your retirement account into gold and silver is a tax-free, penalty-free event. If I said to you, hey, you can move to a retirement account backed by physical gold and silver, save money to Uncle Sam, be in low risk, low tax, high growth, and you're 65 years old, and you say to me, oh, I'm going to stay in the stock market. Well, that's okay, but good luck to you and good luck to your heirs. Listen, ladies and gentlemen, that caller we had, Marianne, she said, you know, when she talked to me on the phone, she could hear the passion. I sincerely care. That's why I do this. My gold IRA has worked for me, period. So if it's working for me, I know 100% it's going to work for other people. I'm nobody special. Yes, I'm good looking.
Yes, I'm probably better looking than most people. Yes. And yes, I was nominated for Sexiest Man of the Year. I didn't get it. I'm a little pissed off about that, but whatever. The point is, gold doesn't discriminate. If it's working for Kenny Michaels, it's going to work for the next guy. When you hit a certain age, and I hope I make sense when I say this. When you hit a certain age, and I would say that age would be about 59 and up. When you hit a certain age, it's not about how much money can we make. It's I put this money away pre-tax. Now, how do I figure out a way to keep most of it? You go to gold. I get call after call after call every week. Mr. Michaels, I'm getting killed in taxes. Can you help me? I'm not a tax man, guys, but I do know gold and silver works, and it's great. Mr. Michaels, I have money in the bank. My money's not doing anything. Can you help me? Move to gold. Mr. Michaels, I have an old 401k. I have an old 403b that's sitting, it's doing nothing, just sits there. Can you help me? Yes, move to gold. There's no other place to go. Your president's a massive fan. Your president is obsessed with gold. Your president's going to Fort Knox. There's talk that your president's going to reprice gold. The most astute givers to Trump give him gold. He decorated the Oval Office in all gold. He said no tariffs on gold. He brought in $100 million worth of gold from Venezuela. He has a solid 22-foot gold statue of himself at his golf course in Doral, Florida. There's a gold logo of him at an international airport. Shall I keep going, or does that prove to you he's about gold? If Trump reprices gold, he makes a ton of money. So moving a retirement account into physical gold and silver is nothing but smart. Taking cash that you don't need to live on in the bank, don't put it in a CD. What a stupid joke. Well, what's the bank paying you? 3%, maybe 3.5%? At the end of the year, guess what? Surprise! You get a tax form from the bank on that 3.5% you earned. Now you take the tax form to your accountant. Your accountant says, hey, young man, hey, buddy, hey, sweet lady, you have to pay tax on this interest you earned on the CD. The interest was nothing to begin with. Now you're taxing me on the nothing I made. So now I make nothing. Now take that same money from a CD. 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Now the gold and silver from the money in the bank is shipped to you. Now that gold and silver goes in your safe at home. Now it's shiny, it's beautiful, it's gorgeous. Nobody knows you have it except you and me. That's it. And I'll be quiet about it. Shh, don't tell anybody. Okay, you're going to have gold and silver in your safe at home. Now the gold and silver is growing. Now you're making money. And while it's growing, at the end of the year, guess what? There's no tax form because it's still in your safe. There's no tax form. It's sitting there growing. And if you sell it back to Golden Crest, still no tax form. So you make money, real money. You keep the money. You don't make money in something, get a tax form on it, go to your tax man, then you pay tax on that money you made, so you made nothing. Interest in the bank is a scam. It's a scam. It's a scam. The banks pay little. They make a lot of money holding on to your money. They pay little. Tax you. Then you get a tax form on the little. Then you pay tax on the little. And now you got nothing of the little that's left. It's nuts. It's cuckoo. If I'm in my 60s, which I am, I'm 64. You think I'm going to tie money up in the bank? What are they going to do for me? Give me 2%?
That caller that called in this morning, she's up 19% in 6 weeks. 19%. That's nuts. That's because she's in gold. She's in silver. And guess what? Shh. It's private. Shh. Nobody knows about it, including your uncle. Shh. Nobody knows. It's private. That's how it should be. Good for her. Her husband passed away a year ago, and she was left in a financial pickle. And as I said before, I love pickles. Listen. Sunday mornings, I go to the farmer's market in Santa Clarita. There's a place called the Crazy Cucumber that's there. And they got pickles, all kinds of pickles, spicy pickles, bread and butter pickles, garlic pickles. They got pickles. They're in a pickle, man. They're in a pickle. But if you're in a financial pickle, or you want to avoid a financial pickle, move to gold. The 9 words every person should fear from the government. This is a quote of Ronald Reagan. He said, the 9 words people should fear are, knock, knock, we're here from the government and we're here to help you. Those are words you should fear. They will put you in a pickle. When you take your required distribution from your retirement account and you're in stocks, you're in a pickle. More and more people are finding they have to work longer. Well, that's because you're in paper, you're in stocks. Get out. Go to physical assets, go to gold. 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I hope I'm making sense to you people, because you know what? When you hear Wells Fargo saying gold's going to double, you hear Bank of America saying gold's going to double, you hear Deutsche Bank calling for gold to 9,000 by the end of the year, you hear Goldman Sachs saying gold to 7,500. These people aren't stupid. It's one thing if one person said it. All these places are saying it. JP Morgan, 10,000. What do all these people know? Wells Fargo, Bank of America, Deutsche Bank, Goldman Sachs, JP Morgan. What do they all know? You don't think Jamie Dimon, the head of JP Morgan, talks to Trump? Guaranteed he talks to Trump. You don't think the head of Wells Fargo and Bank of America and Deutsche Bank and Goldman Sachs don't have a phone line to the White House? Of course, Trump talks to the heads of these organizations. Of course. What do they know? And Trump's a fan of gold. 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Ladies and gentlemen, I'm Kenny Michaels. 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I'm the Brad Pitt of Precious Metals, the best-looking gold guy you'll ever meet in your life. Thank you for tuning into the show. And God bless. We'll see you next week. Bye-bye.

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5: 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Thank you for believing in her still and living out those timeless values every day with grateful hearts and eyes fixed on tomorrow. 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
6: With SRN News, I'm Michael Harrington in Washington. The U.S. and Iran trading fire this weekend. The U.S. has struck a second round of airstrikes targeting Iran in various spots there. Iran, meantime, is aiming at U.S. bases in Bahrain and Kuwait with missiles. The trouble underscores the rising tensions over the interim deal between the two nations to stop the war. Iran says it will call a complete halt to talks with the U.S. It's unclear how serious the Iranians are. A growing backlash over rising property taxes is now spreading across the country. Correspondent Ken Lorman has that.
7: What some are calling the biggest property tax revolt in decades is gaining momentum, with at least 10 states pursuing major cuts or even elimination. States like Florida, Texas, and Ohio are leading the push. Conservatives are cheering the effort, arguing high property taxes are forcing Americans out of their homes and stifling economic growth. They point to past successes like California's Proposition 13 and say today's reforms could spark a new wave of prosperity. Ken Lorman reporting.
6: The FDA is rolling out a new plan aimed at speeding up the approval of life-saving drugs.
8: The new policy streamlines early clinical trials and, in many cases, allow a single high-quality late-stage study to support approval, potentially cutting development timelines by 6 to 12 months. Conservatives are strongly backing the move, calling it a breakthrough in reducing regulatory delays and accelerating access to treatments for diseases like cancer, Alzheimer's, and Parkinson's. They argue faster approvals could save lives, reduce suffering, and boost innovation. John Scott reporting.
6: OpenAI is restricting the release of its new AI model at the request of the Trump administration for cybersecurity reasons. This is SRN News.
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0: Temperature will reach a high of 91 tonight. There may be a thunderstorm in a few spots early on, but otherwise expect partly cloudy conditions with high humidity and a low of 80. Tomorrow will be mostly cloudy with a thunderstorm possible in the afternoon and a high temperature of 94. That's your AccuWeather forecast. I'm meteorologist Joe Lundberg for AM 860, The Answer.
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3: 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And each week, we share practical health information that hopefully helps all of us live healthier, happier lives. So we're thrilled that you're tuning in. We have a great topic for discussion, but before we go there, I want to introduce my great co-host for today, Dr. Brooke Mobley, graduated from Xavier University of Louisiana, where she obtained a master's in business administration from St. Joseph's Hobbs School of Business and Doctor of Osteopathy from Philadelphia College of Osteopathic Medicine. Dr. Mobley began her nephrology career in Lake City, Florida, where she established a renal disease clinic and served as medical director of a dialysis clinic for DaVita Kidney Care. And in 2015, she moved to Tampa, Florida, where she started her hospitalist career with Optum. And today, she is the medical director of post-acute care for Optum and WellMed. Hello, Dr. Mobley. Where have you been? It's been a minute since we chatted.
4: I am absolutely here and ready for this conversation. I know that our guest has some amazing information for us to learn from and to take back to our patients and family and friends.
3: Absolutely. Let's get right to that. We want to introduce our guest today. Dr. Margaret Amonte is a board-certified family medicine physician at Optum Tarpon Springs. Dr. Amonte earned her Doctor of Osteopathic Medicine degree from the Kirksville College of Osteopathic Medicine and completed her residency at St. Petersburg General Hospital. Dr. Amonte also holds a Master of Public Health from the University of North Carolina. She is dedicated to providing holistic patient-centered care, integrating her osteopathic training with a strong foundation in public health to support the overall well-being of her patients. Dr. Amonte, welcome, welcome, welcome to the show.
5: Thank you for having me.
3: Well, today's episode is incredibly important to all of us. I know that some of us on this call have some personal accounts we may share today, because we're talking about colon and rectal cancer, also known as colorectal cancer. This is one of the most common cancers worldwide, and it affects both men and women. It does not discriminate. It's not a fun subject matter. We're talking about the big C today, but here's the deal. The good news is it's also one of the most preventable and treatable cancers that's out there, especially when detected early. Dr. Amonte, why is this topic so critical to our patients and especially our senior patients?
5: One of the biggest issues I see with colorectal cancer is that it has no symptoms, usually until it's advanced and sometimes too late. It is treatable and preventable with simple testing. And for this reason, I wholly support all of my patients in getting their screenings so that we can stop any problems before they even begin. The precancerous lesions that can lead to this cancer can be detected up to 10 years before they become anything. So if they're removed, they don't even develop into cancer.
4: I will say, Dr. Amonte, I have experience with this, not as a clinician, but as a daughter. So while I was in medical school, my mother had precancerous cells found on her colon and went and had a colon resection.

0: in a very small colon resection. And that was about age 50-ish. And my mother passed away at 74, but not from colon cancer or ever having any problems or risks with colon cancer. And then unfortunately, my sister was diagnosed with stage 4 colon cancer that was not found early. That was not, she did not have any screening colonoscopy. She should have started at the age of 40, and she did not. And unfortunately, had symptoms and passed away from stage 4 colon cancer in a matter of 3 months from the time she had symptoms. So it's very important to have those screenings appropriately to your patient status, whether you have a family history or you have high risk things.
1: I'm so sorry for your loss. And it sounds like your story illustrates both ends of the spectrum of possibilities in terms of colorectal cancer and screening.
2: It absolutely does. Let's take a moment to welcome those who may have just joined us. 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We're also available on the radio in several Texas markets. I'm Carmen Miles, alongside our co-host today, Dr. Brooke Mobley, out of the great state of Florida, and our guest today, Dr. Margaret Amanti. It sounds like colorectal cancer, from what I understand, is the third most commonly diagnosed cancer, and you'll tell me if I'm wrong. And stats say that in just this year alone, they are expected to be over 160,000 colon and colorectal cancer cases. So it accounts for about 10% of all cancer cases worldwide, and it's one of the leading causes of cancer-related diseases. So, Dr. Amanti, with those stats at hand, you probably have some additional stats. It sounds like awareness is most important or more important than ever when it comes to colorectal cancer.
1: So I'm going to share a little bit of personal information as Dr. Mobley did. In 2024, I actually screened for colon cancer because I was 47 and the new screening guidelines start at 45. I have no family history. I don't drink alcohol. I don't smoke. I used to be an athlete, used to be before I had children. I eat fairly healthy. I eat vegetables every day. I'm not overweight. I drink water all the time. But I figured I ask my patients to screen. I really should walk the walk that I'm talking. So I screened actually with Cologuard, which is a mail-in screening tool that's available these days, and it was positive. I got the results. I thought there are false positives, or I just have a polyp. No problem. So I, contacted the GI. I got my screening colonoscopy, and I'll never forget coming out of anesthesia and having this doctor, who was a friend of mine, tell me it doesn't look good. And he showed me pictures and told me I needed to get in to see a colorectal surgeon. So I was able to do so, and I was lucky that in 6, 8 weeks later, I did have 13 inches of my colon removed that took out the entire lesion and 14 lymph nodes. All lymph nodes were negative. And here I am. That was 2 years ago on June 12th of 2024. So I usually post and am vocal about that date because that was the date that everything was removed, and I survived the surgery. And it sounds like Dr. Mobley's mom, I had a good experience there. So now when my patients say, I don't feel anything, I don't want to screen, I actually do share personal information. I try not to in the room because when I see patients, it's not about me, it's about them. But like
2: Sure.
1: I shared at the beginning, a few moments ago when I started speaking, I had no family history, nothing. So my point in telling this story is there's a new type of colon cancer coming out that's hitting younger people. There have been some notable deaths of celebrities from colon cancer. My pathology ended up being an inflammatory type of situation, and apparently there's new pathology and there are studies going on, and I'm friends with some of the pathologists, so I get to hear about this because, of course, this is near and dear to me. I want I have three female born children and they all are aware that they need to start screening at 35. I had my experience at 47. Had I gone in at 45, this probably would have been avoided having a hemicolectomy.
2: I see. So Ken, is it permissible as a patient to, I guess the starting recommended age for screening is 45. Is it 45 to 75, Dr. Amani? And then is it permissible, like you said, for your children to recommend, obviously, that, I may want to start screening, 5, 10 years sooner? Or there may be some adults out there who want to screen beyond 75 years of age.
0: So the same way that the age screening, if there is no family history, is 45, it's not a suggestion. It is almost a requirement that if you have a family member who had precancerous cells or who had colon cancer, you should start getting screening 10 years prior to their diagnosis. So that's why for her, she was 47, but she should have had her colonoscopy at 45, because guess what? Us clinicians make some of the worst patients. And I can say that as who have been a patient myself. And so that's why she used the age of 35. It is clear math. It is not a suggestion. It is a requirement of preventative screening if you have a positive family member.
2: Makes sense. That's why they ask you what the year and the age of the diagnosis in family members. Go right ahead, Dr. Amante.
1: Sorry, I apologize. Yeah, that being said, I definitely support that. That's why I do say 35, because 45 is when I should have started screening. To answer your question, at this point, it's tough to get somebody a colonoscopy prior to 45 if they don't have any symptoms or family history. However, usually people have some type of gastrointestinal symptom that might clear them for a colonoscopy. That is a discussion to be had with somebody's primary care doctor and or with a gastroenterologist. And to answer, to speak to the end number, you said 75, the U.S. Preventive Task Force does set its guidelines in terms of who they recommend is screened for colorectal cancer. However, in my practice, what I tell patients is if you are willing to have treatment for whatever we find, I recommend we screen for as long as you're willing to screen. Now, if they have a history of polyps, that means a colonoscopy for sure.
2: Absolutely. That's great information. Thank you for sharing that with us. We need to take just a quick break, but please stay with us as we continue today's discussion on colorectal cancer. You're listening to the award-winning Docs in a Pod, presented by WellMed. We'll be right back.
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2: 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I'm your host, Carmen Miles, with co-host Dr. Brooke Mobley and our special guest today, Dr. Margaret Amante. And yes, we are talking about the big C today. Dr. Amante, the big C is a big deal, but when detected and detected early, it can be manageable when we catch it on time. But I want to just back up just a moment and talk about the differences, because many tend to lump the two together, but I want to talk about the differences between colon cancer and rectal cancer. Can you break that down for us?
1: Sure. The biggest difference is the location in the gastrointestinal tract. So your gastrointestinal tract starts at your lips, and there's your mouth, your throat goes to your stomach, and then food moves then to your small intestines, which transitions into your large intestines, then to your rectum, the rectal vault, where you pass stool. And the cancer that we find the most is colon cancer. Small intestinal cancer occurs, but it's definitely not as common. So it's not something we look for a lot. So the rectum is the lower portion of your gastrointestinal tract, but the cells that cause colorectal cancer are pretty much the same, no matter if it's found in the rectum or in the rest of the colon. Sometimes rectal cancer can be easier to detect because patients get symptoms sooner, bleeding, pain, difficulty passing stools, their stool becomes smaller in caliber, meaning it's thinner when it passes out. But the treatments often are the same, and the cellular makeup of the cancer itself is pretty much the same. So chemotherapy aimed at colorectal cancer is successful no matter where the cancer is found.
2: Very good. So the treatment is the same. What are some of the risk factors associated with colon and rectal cancer? I imagine there are some risk, you know, that we can't personally change, but there's got to be some lifestyle risk within our control that we can change or modify to help improve our risk.
1: Absolutely, absolutely. So as Dr. Mobley's story illustrates, as my personal story like illustrates, so Dr. Mobley has a family history of it, so therefore she needs to be that much more aware of that, and that's her genetics. I didn't have a family history, and yet here I am. So now my children have a family history, so that's their biggest risk factor. But I have to say, I'm going to step back for a second to public health. One of my favorite public health studies and stories was in Asia about stomach cancer, and they linked it to a fungus that was found in food that they were, and how they made food in clay pots in the ground, and they fermented food, and it led to stomach cancer. Now, my brother lives in Japan, and he has to have annual barium swallows where they look for stomach cancer because of those studies. So cultural risk factors are there, and one of the cultural risk factors we have here in the United States is a heavy red meat diet. Hamburgers, steaks, meat with every meal is a big deal, and it is also one of the major risk factors for colon cancer. So I, for reasons other than just colon cancer, always recommend limiting red meat intake to at most once a week. I know that that might sound sacrilegious to some people, but that's what I recommend, because in order to have other proteins and have a healthy colon, I recommend substituting other protein for the red meat, such as garbanzo beans or kidney beans or other legumes, lentils. The high fiber in that also can help prevent colon cancer. So low fiber, high red meat diets are a risk factor for colon cancer. Smoking, alcohol intake, inflammation, those are all linked to colon cancer. So to answer your question, the biggest thing people can do to help prevent colon cancer, they can not eat red meat, and they can increase fiber in their diet with vegetables, and they can, of course, drink lots of water. That's also a place that I will forever go with all my patients, drink lots and lots and lots and lots and lots of water.
2: That limiting red meat is a tall ask for us Texans, but we're going to keep that in mind. Go ahead, Dr. Mobley.
0: It can be, but with all of the different options and hierarchies of dietary restrictions, you can go from being a carnivore down to vegan, right? And there are different levels of vegetarian and pescatarian. And the wonderful invention of social media, there are a lot of traditional recipes that can substitute other things that gives you almost the same taste. You always can supplement ground turkey or ground chicken instead of ground beef. You can do things like oyster mushrooms or king mushrooms, which if seasoned well and grilled a certain way can give you very similar textures to steak and different types of meat, using things like jackfruit, which shreds very well. also can be a very great substitution, a natural substitution, not something that is preservatives or something that comes in a container that was artificially made for people who don't eat meat or dairy. These natural substitutions can give you very similar taste to traditional meals, but also decrease certain risk. And red meat and smoking and alcohol and high fatty diets are a risk factor for not just colon cancer, but a lot of things: high blood pressure, diabetes, other different types of cancers. So having a healthier lifestyle will help you prevent numerous chronic conditions or cancers if we just substitute certain things or make better decisions.
2: Absolutely. Let's talk a little bit. Most people are just fearful of the process, not understanding what the screening process looks like. Can we somehow share that? I mean, I know that I've been through one and it was a piece of cake and flying colors, passed with flying colors. But for those of us who are nervous about the actual process and the procedure of being screened, can you just talk about the different options that are available?
1: Sure, absolutely. So I have this conversation probably at least three times a day, Monday through Friday, and then on weekends with family. The options that are available, the first and foremost A1A screening is a colonoscopy. There are other screening tools like I had, such as Cologuard, where they mail a box to your house. You basically poop in a box, you close it up, you send it back, and you get the results. Now, that is an okay screening if you have no family history, no history of polyps, no history of irritable bowel disease, no history of ulcerative colitis or other chronic issues with your GI tract. However, it is better to get a colonoscopy. That being said, if my patients won't do a colonoscopy, I'll take a Cologuard. And it did save my life. So, you know, it has that place. The colonoscopy itself, I did the prep three times in 6 weeks. So I'm very, very aware of that prep. And the prep has gotten so much better over the years. And by prep, I mean the pills you take, the liquid you drink to help clear out your gastrointestinal system so that the doctor doing the colonoscopy can actually see polyps. Because if he can't see the polyps, he can't remove them. So what you do basically is a couple days before my procedure drinking, you know, Gatorade and a mixture of medications. There was, you know, every doctor I actually prepped for had a different order for their prep. And I followed the doctor's orders, even though as doctor, I'm not usually that good at doing that, but I did. And my prep was successful each time. So I'm grateful for that. So the prep is the hard part. There are lots of different preps these days. So I do urge patients to discuss their concerns with their gastroenterologist so that they have specific concerns about how long they're going to be on the commode, how much they're going to poop, can they eat anything?
2: The process for that is just to clean out the area prior to an actual screening, right? That's the whole purpose of that. I also heard, do we know anything about the newer blood-based tests? Do we know enough about that to even discuss?
1: So I actually know a little bit about it, but not as much. I'm sorry, I didn't mean to interrupt.
2: No, you're fine.
1: I know a little bit about it, not as much as I want to. I know that it's not covered by insurance, but it's not terribly prohibitively expensive. I think it's only $600 right now, I believe. Don't quote me on that. And it doesn't just screen for colorectal cancer, it screens for other cancers. However, I do not fully recommend it because I don't have enough data yet to see its efficacy, and I don't want to put anybody's life at risk by having somebody rely on that when I do know that colonoscopy 100%, well, not 100%, I shouldn't say that, colonoscopy is the best screening.
2: Absolutely, absolutely. Dr. Mobley, do you want to add on to that before we sign off for today?
0: And you definitely get the best sleep of your life. I would say that's what I took away. That's what I took away from colonoscopy. Best sleep of my life. I had my colonoscopy at 40. I'm now 44, and it was totally negative, but it was amazing sleep. And it also prepared me for general anesthesia, for a later surgery. So when they ask if you ever had anesthesia, I can answer it confidently, yes. The only thing that occurs is I become very talkative post-op. So when I needed back surgery, I was able to answer that question about past experiences with anesthesia. So you get a twofer.
2: I don't know what it is about that, but when you wake up, you do feel like you've rested for a good week. You've had a long, wonderful vacation. Ladies, thank you so much for your time. We're actually out of time for today, but thank you for joining us. If you take one thing away from today's episode, let it be this: colorectal cancer is common, but often preventable. Don't wait for symptoms. Get screened. Encourage your family members to get screened. Starting out as late as 45, but in some cases, from when you look at genetics and you talk to your family, you may want to screen earlier than the age of 45. But listen, don't be a stranger. 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And you can also catch us on the radio in several Texas markets. Thank you again for listening. Until next time, stay well.
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6: With SRN News, I'm Michael Harrington in Washington. The U.S. and Iran trading strikes today. The U.S. bombing targets inside of Iran. Iran launching at U.S. military bases in Bahrain and Kuwait, underscoring the rising tensions over the interim deal between the two nations to stop the war. Iran is threatening a complete halt to talks with the U.S. Also, a multinational marine body overseen by the U.S. Navy says that it will expand a route near Oman in the Strait of Hormuz to allow both inbound and outbound traffic. Iran says they'll stop it. Three firefighters have died and two were injured while battling blazes yesterday on the Colorado-Utah border. The U.S. Wildland Fire Service says they were responding to the Knolls and Gore fires. Wildfire activity has intensified across the western U.S. lately due to hot, dry, and windy conditions throughout. This is SRN News.
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8: Welcome to Seculo. It's Friday, folks, and we've made it. As the month of June starts to wrap down and we look forward to the celebration of America's 250th anniversary, just a week away from the really the festivities kicking off. But as we look ahead, we know that we've had a busy summer already. We've had so much happening, whether it be the Iran war, whether it be the kerfluffle over the reflecting pool that has had so many people outraged, who are also the fraud that the government is rooting out and actually doing something about for once. Or maybe it's about those that are sweeping the elections in New York that happen to be socialists. These are things that are happening, even though many of us are just trying to have a wonderful summer, just trying to enjoy the beautiful weather that here we have in the summer. But we don't take off. We have to keep watching and fighting and standing up for what we believe in. And I think it's an important time, as we even talked about earlier this week, that sometimes when you start to see things like the sweep of socialist candidates in New York, or you start to wonder, you know, is there going to be real justice for those that are defrauding American taxpayers? It is easy, and I see it in the comments. I see people that get disheartened with where we're at, that even, you know, these billions of dollars of frauds even capable of happening in this day and age, that the government wasn't doing more for it. But I always want to point people back to our founding documents, and it's the perfect time to be thinking about that as we approach the 250th birthday of the country. Read the Declaration of Independence this weekend. Read the Constitution this weekend. Read some of the other writings of the founding fathers and really what they believed in this country, in this American experiment, what greatness could come from it. And there's a reason it wasn't, we are creating a perfect union. They say to create a more perfect union. They understand that the refinement of the country, as we are flawed humans that make up this country, that it will always be a process of becoming a more perfect union. So I encourage you, don't get disheartened. Be positive about the future of America. I am. And it's sometimes hard when the only thing you listen to, which I know none of you would, but just me, as I read headlines and see what they're trying to say, making America this horrible place, when in reality it's not. It is the greatest country on earth, and we are so blessed by our Creator, not just with the rights that He has endowed us with, that we learn about from our founding documents, but also that we are blessed to live in the greatest country on earth. But that doesn't mean that living in this country isn't without challenges. And you're going to hear commentary from throughout this week on a lot of these topics that I've just kind of referenced here off the top. A lot of times during the summer, we do this. We take a deep dive back into some of the wonderful content we've had this week. So I encourage you to stay tuned, share this broadcast with your friends as we give an encore presentation of many of these segments that we thought were so powerful and impactful for you to see this week. We want to make sure you don't miss it. But it's also a time that, as we understand, there are battles ahead. There are fights ahead for the organization like the ACLJ. We will not stop fighting, whether it be for students that are being targeted at their schools, whether it be supporting laws, filing briefs in different jurisdictions to try and uphold our Constitution, or even laws that can help make a more perfect union. That is what we do here at the ACLJ. And when we file these briefs, or when we support these families, we do it at no cost to the client. And that's a key differential for our organization, is that we will fight for these individuals when they may feel like they have no other place to turn. They can turn to the ACLJ and the ACLJ members and champions, because without you, none of this work is possible. Support our work at ACLJ.org, and we'll be right back with more on Seculo.
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8: Welcome back to Seculo. We're talking about the individuals that were sentenced yesterday. 100 years for Benjamin Song, who was the ringleader, they said, of this Antifa cell. Here's what we have to say. This is a good day. This is a good day for justice. When you have individuals that were trying to carry out a terroristic attack, they had plotted this. They have the all their encrypted messaging in the DOJ's press release on this. They had the evidence. They took them to trial. They got convictions and they got justice. They got prison terms. This is how the United States justice system should work, right? This is good. This should give everyone that is losing faith in the system a boost today that, hey, look, when people do bad things, they go to jail. There is accountability. That helps rebuild trust in our system. But here's also the problem is that you have a sitting congresswoman who spoke out on this, put a post on X that was very displeased, I'll say, with the sentences that were handed down more than 450 years among the eight of them, eight or nine of them that received sentences yesterday. Here's what Rashida Tlaib had to say. These sentences are a travesty and totally unjustified. But that's the point. Americans hate the fascist Trump regime. So the only way they can try to cling to power is brute force. NSPM 7, that's National Security Presidential Memorandum 7, is a grave threat to all of us. And more expletive terrorism charges like these are coming. Let that sink in. The National Security Presidential Memorandum 7 is really talking about when the president designated Antifa as a domestic terrorist group. It's kind of a national security memorandum of how they are treating the group, obviously, as domestic terrorists. And a lot of that had to do with how the sentences here were elevated because it was terrorism related. Now, I'm certain that Congresswoman Tlaib has never seen violence that was prosecuted from maybe a different perspective that should have been prosecuted. That was not domestic terrorism, right? She would have not said something like January 6th was domestic terrorism. Now, there are many different angles to take on that, but the danger of a sitting congresswoman calling out where they went with over 50 firearms, not something normally the left is super protective of. They planned this on the body camera. This was introduced at trial. You can overhear the man who shot a police officer in the neck yelling to his compatriots, "Get to the rifles." This was a staged attack on a detention facility. They knew that it was planned out. It wasn't chaos. It wasn't, what do we do next? It was, we rush up and we cause chaos so they don't know what's happening. And then when they start to respond, we get to the rifles. That's an ambush. That you don't take 50 firearms and yell to your group, barking orders at them to get to the rifles because you just want to scare them. Their entire intention here was violence and death against people they didn't know, but their fellow Americans. So when you see a congresswoman say things like, these sentences are a travesty and totally unjustified, but that's the point, that Americans hate the fascist Trump regime, so the only way they can cling to power is by brute force. No, the brute force here isn't sending Benjamin Song to prison for 100 years. And you know what? He gets due process. He gets to go through. He went through a 12-day trial. He was convicted by a jury of his peers and got this sentence handed down because that's how it works in our system. And then you know what he also gets? The ability to file appeals after this, because that's how it works in our system. The brute force are those that disagree with a political policy, immigration policy, and they decide to organize themselves, acquire an arsenal, and attack law enforcement at a detention facility. And once they've gotten their attention, yell, "Get to the rifles." That's the brute force, not a 100-year prison sentence for a domestic terrorist. But this should give you hope in this era of uncertainty where our justice system has suffered many setbacks of the confidence of the American people. Whether it's been judges that have seemed to be making policy or legislating from the bench, where you've seen the nationwide injunction issue trying to stop every single thing the administration does. It has given the American people this sense of you can't do anything, but you can because our Constitution is strong. We're about to celebrate 250 years of the Declaration of Independence. And I do truly believe we can see another 250 years, but it's not by abandoning our principles. It's not by saying nothing will ever happen. It's by engaging. It's by getting back to the root of that. It's by maybe picking up the Constitution and the Declaration of Independence and reading it. Just so it's fresh on your mind as we get to this 250. Because that is how we survive another 250 years. But the onslaught's coming. Last night told us this. If you watched any of the results that came out of New York from their primary. Because at the same time you have someone like Rashida Tlaib calling out and lamenting over these prison sentences for domestic terrorists, a sitting congresswoman lamenting these prison sentences. You see a wave of democratic socialists, as they call themselves, winning primaries against incumbent Democrats in New York. Three individuals supported by the mayor there, socialist Zoran Mandami. This is a moment of reflection for everyone, and it shouldn't scare you, it shouldn't terrify you, because we are strong. We have a strong foundation, but we have to cling to that. We have to cling to these founding principles. Because now we're seeing it's not just a mayor of a city in the United States, a very important one, but now it's potentially three more socialists in the House of Representatives. And it wasn't just that. You saw state representative races as well. The Democrat Socialists of America in New York City celebrated last night as one of their candidates won for New York State Senate District 12. And this was their post. Palestine was on the ballot, and now a Palestinian-American Democratic Socialist is going to Albany. This is exactly who New Yorkers need, fighting for them in the state Senate, because socialists get it done. I feel like they're setting themselves up for a parody there of socialists get it done and just going through all the atrocities that have happened over the course of the world history at the hands of communists and socialists. And then with the tag socialists get it done. That's what they're setting themselves up for. But people forget where we've come from and people forget what we're rooted in. And now's the time to read it. Now's the time to get back to those basics. That's why the term conservative it has been seen as like a stuffy term, but it is about conserving what makes America great. And that is our foundational principles. It's not a living document. It is the foundation of which we build upon. So I think that this is a very good time to remember that as we see, yes, our justice system does work. This is a good moment, but it's also a warning moment. Because of what we see happening in New York and around the world, not just in our country, where people that decide to be disengaged, it's like, yeah, these may be my principles, but no one else believes them anymore. So I'm just going to walk away from the process. I'm just going to think our justice system doesn't work anymore. I'm just going to think, New York's a lost cause. No, it's not. This is America. So don't become one of these conservative nihilists that you see everywhere on social media and YouTube and trying to bog you down. Get excited about our country again. Be like those Europeans that you see on social media that are experiencing real America, not New York, LA, Miami, Disney America. They are experiencing real America and they love it. They're excited about it. That's what we stand for. That's what we fight for. That's why we have this foundational root in America that is so great. And we can't let it go away. As Benjamin Franklin said, a republic if we can keep it. And we can, but not if we disengage from the process. Folks, we'll be right back. We're going to be talking about a case that the ACLJ is now fighting right now. It's something I've been talking about a lot this week because the deadline is tomorrow for this school. And we will talk with Christy when we come back.
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8: Welcome back to Seculo. Will Haynes here. I'm joined now by Christy Compagnone, who is in our D.C. office and joining us from our studio there, one of our senior attorneys. And I thought it was important to bring her on today because we've been talking a little bit about this all week. You heard me and Jordan talk about it on Monday. Yesterday, I brought it up a little bit as well. But it's wonderful to have Christy on with this because she's actually been representing this family and this little girl since the first instance when she was in second grade. So it's wonderful that our attorneys not only get to defend these families and stand up for these families once, but also develop a relationship with them and trust, build that trust bond with these families of like, listen, the ACLJ's got your back. And Christy, this is that remarkable story where three times now, this is becoming a harassing pattern by this school district and different schools at this point because of elementary and middle, but where this little girl is being silenced and forced to violate her faith at school, something that the ACLJ has fought since our founding against school districts and schools that try to tell children your rights under the First Amendment, they go away as soon as you walk on public school property. Tell us a little bit about this family and just what you've gotten to know about them over the years as you've represented them through these multiple accounts of really harassment at this point.
13: Yes, our client is just the sweetest 12-year-old that I have ever experienced. She knows exactly what her beliefs are. She believes in Jesus, and she is going to continue to share his good word with everyone that will listen, and she stands up for what is right. So this went back all the way to when she was in elementary school and was searched at the door of her elementary school coming in, where the principal would remove her Christian tracts out of her backpack and confiscate them. So we stepped in back then with a demand letter because that was so outrageous. And the school district affirmed that that will never happen again. We don't need to worry about it. Well, sure enough, this year, now that she's in the middle school of the same school district as a sixth grader, she was told, she was pulled out of a classroom and told by the vice principal that she has to, again, stop talking about her religion and stop handing out Christian tracts because people were uncomfortable with it. And so she knew better. And she said, I need to call the ACLJ. I need to speak to Christy. And so we helped her through back in March. And we told the school district, this is outrageous. This is against all of her constitutional rights. She is absolutely allowed to share her faith as long as it's not disturbing the classroom. And again, we got a response that says, you're right, we're so sorry, this will not happen again. But here's the thing. It's gotten worse, and it's clear that they have some kind of animus against her because of her Christian beliefs, because there was now an assembly, one that her parents have opted her out of in the past. And so as soon as she was sitting in there and started to hear the content, knowing it was against her religious beliefs and she should not be listening to it, she told her teacher, like she always does, I should not be here. I don't feel comfortable. I want to leave. They pulled her out, and that teacher told the rest of the teachers, oh, she has to go to the bathroom. An interesting lie to try to get her out of the situation. But unfortunately, the bathrooms were closed, so she was standing in the hallway when another teacher approached her, said, what's wrong? And she explained again, I don't feel comfortable being in there. This is against what my parents have taught me, and I don't want to go back in. And that teacher said, well, you have no other choice. You have to go back in. So our sweet client was shuffled back into her class, and she sat there for 30 minutes sobbing, avoiding her eyes, trying to not listen with her ears, along with her best friend, because she was forced to sit through this 30-minute assembly that was against her religious beliefs. And so, I mean, they didn't ever call her parents. They didn't send anything home with her that day. And so the first her parents heard of it was when she got in the car and said, we have to call the ACLJ. So we talked with her that very night.
8: I think it's important to reiterate, and I'll get right back to you, Christy, but when you talk about a 12-year-old girl, that now this is the third time this has happened to her from her school, one, the courage that she has to not just abandon what she knows is right when the heavy arm of the school is pushing her, trying in every way to get her to abandon that. That, I mean, that's the goal. That's the end game. But I also think it's interesting you bring up that she wasn't allowed to talk to friends. She wasn't allowed to socialize and talk about her beliefs because it made others feel uncomfortable. But then when she told them, I feel uncomfortable, you have no choice. This is the school. You have to do this. You aren't allowed to feel uncomfortable. And also the irony of knowing that where all of this ideology comes from, hearing a teacher say, you have no choice, that irony is not lost on me. But Christy, we've sent a letter. As a lot of times it's difficult as a parent when you're trying to make this choice. You want the smoothest path, the path of least resistance for your child who's in middle school. And so you want just the school to do the right thing, but the school is on notice. If they don't respond appropriately to this letter, they're going to be facing the ACLJ in federal court.
13: Arguably one of our biggest cases, because we're going to bring back all of these circumstances going back to the past and building this argument that this isn't about the assembly. The school has taken a religious animus against our client for her beliefs, and they are targeting her and discriminating against her time and time and again. And so I think, yes, this demand letter, she's only 12. The parents are trying to protect her the best they can, but they are guns blazing for if the school doesn't relent, we're going hard with a complaint next week. First thing next week, we're going to explain not just the First Amendment element of this, but they are literally breaching Supreme Court precedent from just a year ago with Mahmoud. This is clear cut precedent that they are violating right now.
8: Well, and once again, we will be bringing you the updates on this. And we are so grateful here for attorneys like Christy and the entire team that fight so diligently for these clients. But it's not just the amazing team of attorneys we have here at the ACLJ, on the amazing broadcast team that we have here at the ACLJ to come to you every day and talk about this. It's because of you, ACLJ supporters and champions, that we're able to do this. I mean, just imagine having to fight, hire an attorney three times for your daughter from second grade to sixth grade. The cost of that to try to fight for your rights would be staggering. And they don't have to pay a penny. The ACLJ provides this service with the best attorneys in the country for $0 to that family. They can get back to, I mean, it's a stressful time as it is. Your daughter is being targeted by a school. But they don't have to worry about that financial burden to fight it because of you. Because you join the ACLJ and you stand not just with us here. We're the unimportant ones in this. You stand with that little girl. You stand with her who has the courage to not give up on the things her parents have taught her, the solid roots and foundation they've given her. When she's just talking to friends about Jesus and they're being told, you can't say that here. She knows better. She's been taught better. And she will fight it. I can't think of many people that could have that kind of courage after repeated harassment by authority figures. It's remarkable, but we can't do this great work without you. So know that when you give to the ACLJ, when you give one time or monthly as an ACLJ champion, that's what your money does. It stands with that girl. It tells her her courage is not for nothing. That there are thousands and thousands and thousands of Americans that see her and are standing with her and aren't going to let people just destroy her rights. That is the future of America right there. That courage. And you can stand with her today at ACLJ.org. Donate today.
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6: With SRN News, I'm Michael Harrington in Washington. Iran has again launched drone and missile attacks on Bahrain and Kuwait today in response to new U.S. airstrikes earlier. Iran's Revolutionary Guard claims responsibilities for the attacks that target Gulf states hosting U.S. military bases and now threatens a complete halt of negotiations to end the war between the U.S. and Tehran. OpenAI is restricting the release of its new AI model at the request of the Trump administration. We get more from correspondent Bernie Bennett.
18: This move is part of a government effort to vet AI products for cybersecurity risks. OpenAI's rival, Anthropic, announced that the administration has approved a limited release of its cybersecurity model. Both companies will only provide access to a small group of trusted partners. OpenAI's new model, GPT 5.6 Sol, will be available to about 20 customers approved by the administration. The government's actions have sparked criticism, with some experts warning that unpredictable intervention could hinder U.S. companies. Bernie Bennett reporting.
6: Spencer Pratt is turning his attention to the Los Angeles City Hall now after narrowly missing the mayoral runoff when late-arriving mail ballots pushed City Councilwoman Neetha Raman ahead of him. Correspondent Ken Lorman fills us in on that.
19: Spencer Pratt is now focusing on allegations of voter fraud involving homeless residents on Skid Row. Claims currently under federal investigation, though no charges have been filed. Pratt says he plans to be more aggressive in his criticism of city leadership and claims he has information he believes could expose corruption. Ken Lorman reporting.
6: A heat wave is sweeping parts of Europe with record temperatures in Denmark, Switzerland, and the Czech Republic. Denmark saw its hottest day since 1874 this weekend, reaching 99 degrees. 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
0: 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As a result, the Italy Unfiltered Dream Vacation Sweepstakes has also been canceled and no prize will be awarded.

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2: This afternoon, expect partly sunny skies with a chance of a thunderstorm in some areas, reaching a high of 91 tonight. There may be a thunderstorm in some spots in the evening. Otherwise, it will be partly cloudy and humid with a low of 80. Tomorrow will be mostly cloudy with a chance of a thunderstorm in the afternoon, reaching a high of 94. That's your AccuWeather forecast. I'm meteorologist Joe Lundberg for AM 860, The Answer.
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6: I'm now joining me, I have Ashley, you're Miss...
7: Mrs. Florida American.
6: Mrs. Florida American, and you are here today with the Victoria's Voice Group, but not just because of Jackie's involvement with the Miss American pageant or Mrs. America pageant. You're here because you have personally experienced this epidemic in your life.
7: You know, I was here last year supporting, and I couldn't imagine that I would be back again this year for a different purpose. You know, I think when I saw the Seagulls and they were supporting and they were helping so many people, I was so proud of that family. But now going through what I've went through, they are just unbelievable. My sister had three children and I had no idea. Our family had no idea. She had gotten a back surgery, and we're talking within 2 to 3 months, she was addicted to all of these pain medications and nobody around her knew. Me being so close to the Seagull family and so close to Victoria's Voice, I didn't even know. And, you know, months later in January, we lost her. I had to walk into a hospital bedroom with, you know, her. She was on life support and we completely lost her. And it was one of the worst days of my life. And I think for me, it's just the guilt, right? It's working with this amazing organization and not being able to see that somebody in my old family was, you know, hurting so bad.
6: Well, do you think that working with this organization has helped given you the ability to see the addiction, see it in people, see the trauma that they're going through?
7: I think working with this organization has completely changed the way I view. Growing up, it was always shown to us that addiction looked a certain way, right? Somebody that was an addict looked a certain way.
6: Homeless person on the street, needles in their arms.
7: Yeah, it wasn't your school teacher. Right. It wasn't your neighbor. It wasn't your PTA, you know, person that was in the PTA. It wasn't a mother of three. It just wasn't. We never talked about it. Now working with the organization, it could be anybody. It could be your sister with three children, you know, somebody that you looked up to, your big sister. So what Jackie's doing is amazing. It's needed. And especially with this new book, I can't say it enough. We need to start talking to our children at a younger age. You know, we talk about don't talk to strangers, but statistically speaking at this point, they are more likely to get shown drugs at an early age than they are a stranger at this point.
6: Now, with your sister, you were, what was the age gap between you guys?
7: We were only about 5 to 6 years age gap.
6: Five to 6 years. I've got a brother of similar way. I couldn't imagine going through what you did. You know, you grow up, you're playing with them, you're with them all your life. And losing a parent is one thing. I think they say also losing a child, which Jackie's gone through that. But losing a sibling was probably one of the hardest things I've incurred in my life. I lost a brother, not to an overdose, but to a health issue. And it hits hard. Is there anything that you would tell people that are going through this with their family, not to sit on, not to be quiet about it? What would you do differently?
7: Gosh.
6: Or did you even see it coming?
7: I think looking back, there were signs. Maybe I didn't want to see them. I think for me, we live in a world where it's polite to not say anything. We live in a world where if somebody's struggling, keep to yourself, don't bring it up. And we have to stop. If you're seeing a family member and something isn't right, they're acting differently, speak up. Ask them, do you need help? And if you see them, you're scared that they're depressed, things are different. Like that is a point where you may have been taught your whole

0: polite that it's polite just to be quiet, but we can't do that anymore because there are so many things going on and people, you know, if I would have or any would have just turned around to my sister and said, "Do you need help? Like, what's going on? Sit down and talk to me. Okay, you're taking all of these pills. Let's work with a doctor. Let's get you on a plan to detox." You know, the doctor said it would have taken her a year. She was on a lot of that pain medication, but it's still possible. So the biggest lesson learned I have is stop being so quiet about it.
1: You know, I hear that and I agree. When my addiction came in and my sisters threatened to tell my mom, they were worried. They were truly worried. I looked at them and I just said, "Y'all don't love me. You don't care." I was more on my side as the addict, I was more embarrassed, more upset. I thought they were stopping me from having fun because they were just jealous. But to see someone go through what you did and know that you know, giving a voice to people and say, "Hey, don't let this intimidate you. Don't let the addict." I really wanted the help. I just didn't know how to get the help. And I was more embarrassed. And I was scared to death that if my family had found out, I'd be disowned. Now,
0: Absolutely.
1: would you have disowned your sister or would you have done anything like that?
0: No, I wouldn't disown anybody or even judge anybody because the issue also is you have a lot of people that are getting addicted from surgeries. They're getting prescribed medication, and that's what else it is. You're getting a prescription, you know, from your surgery, and then all of a sudden you need more and more. And a lot of times you get scared. You get scared, but what do I do now? Because now I feel like I need this
1: Well, you're
0: medication.
1: told you need them for the pain. I had so many operations after recovery. I was scared to death to take any pain medicine. All it took was ibuprofen. Do you think it would help when somebody's going into that surgery for families to join them? Would you, looking back on it, said, "Hey, let me go with the knowledge of what you know now, would you have said, "Hey, let's go together. Let's talk about a plan to be able to get recover or to make sure you're not overusing or getting overprescribed these
0: I
1: drugs?"
0: think we do need to bring the family in when we're having these type of procedures. I think there needs to be an understanding. I also think that when a patient is asking for more medication, there needs to be like the brakes need to be pushed. There are a lot of support groups. There are a lot of people that can even help say, "Okay, you need to be on this right now, but here is our detox program, and this is when we're going to start it based on the surgery that you have." There are so many different options, but like I said, you have to speak up about it. If you stay in silence, like we cannot help you. And I think that's the biggest thing I've learned. And for me, that's the hardest thing for me to kind of live with at this point. You know, because it could
1: Being
0: have
1: able
0: been
1: to
0: me speaking up
1: communicate.
0: and screaming from the rooftops
1: Yeah,
0: that
1: but
0: we need to help.
1: you didn't know and you didn't have the education. And I think that what Victoria's voice and what you're doing is screaming it out, letting people know, "Hey, don't end up like this. You don't want the outcome. Please communicate and talk." And one of the overall things I've heard all through the events today and tonight speaking to people is that the most important thing is to communicate, talk about it. Don't hide
0: Absolutely.
1: this disease.
0: Don't be afraid of it.
1: Right. Don't be
0: You know,
1: afraid.
0: we need to get away, like we said when we were growing up. Addict doesn't look like a specific person. It could be anybody. And statistically speaking, every person that's watching this, most likely you know an addict and you don't even know what they're going through. So don't shy away from it. And if you're somebody and you're seeing different behavior from a loved one, speak up. Try and talk to them and try and get them help. When we start normalizing those conversations, I think that's also going to help a lot.
1: Yeah, because this is not something that a mother of several, how many kids? Three kids?
0: Three.
1: Three kids wants to leave their children. You guys are bred to be with those kids till forever. A mother doesn't want to leave too soon. Now you've got the responsibility of helping raise them. Are you planning on communicating about this more, talking to them about their mother and talking about this addiction and how serious it is?
0: Yeah, and I mean, I have a daughter myself. She's 7. I think that scares me to death. Honestly, that's the biggest fear I have. And we were just talking about it. You know, we talk about our young kids don't talk to strangers, be careful online, no cell phones until you get older. I'm at the point where we need to start having these conversations young. It absolutely needs to be a discussion with my daughter that prescription medication can be dangerous. You have to speak up about it. You know, any type of pills, any like speak up. It's okay to ask questions. It's okay to say, "Hey, I need help." And you may find yourself in a situation. And there are places, there's people that you can speak to, mom and dad always. But if you ever do find yourself in this situation, it is okay. You are one of thousands, and we can absolutely get you help.
1: You know, Jackie, and we were talking about earlier in the show about playing Russian roulette, and drugs are Russian roulette, whether people want to realize it or not. With fentanyl today, it's five bullets in a six chamber with one empty chamber. And back when we were younger, it was maybe one bullet in the chamber with five empty chambers. but it's so serious today to be able to communicate and talk about it. And I think the reason we don't play Russian roulette, we're taught that we'll kill ourselves. But with drugs and alcohol, we're taught, oh, it's a social thing. It's fun. You're just having a good time. It can overpower you in a heartbeat and devastate a family. And I'm so happy your voice is speaking out, not just being quiet about it, trying to be embarrassed. That's one of the biggest things that I think people, oh, I'm going to be so embarrassed to communicate. I'm so happy to see people like you, the Siegels, and so many others this weekend talking about it and communicating and screaming for people to be aware and get help.
0: Well, I'm so blessed to even know the Siegels at this point. Just their voices out there normalizing this conversation, because years ago, this is not something we would have talked about.
1: Well, it gave
0: you
1: somewhere to go to when it happened 100%. As well. You knew right where to go. So this voice is so strong and so important, because before that, most people would have probably just sat there and said, okay, I'm just going to be quiet about it. I don't know what to do, don't know what to say. But you're bringing it out. And I want to thank you for that. I know it's hard. I know it's a challenging thing to live with. But, you know, it's taking that voice and letting it be in use for an example is so crucial for our world.
0: Absolutely. Right? And the new book, make sure that we're sharing it. This is so important. We talk to our kids about, you know, strangers and being careful online. This is just as important.
1: It is. That drug is a stranger, and it can do more damage to the whole family. This book is amazing. You can get it on Amazon.com. Amazing book. Go out and get it. Victoria's voice. You heard at the end of the show, we're going to talk again about how you can get involved. But thank you so much for coming on today and sharing your story.
0: Thank you for having me.
2: Thank you, everybody, for coming. My name is Greg Swan. I work with the Siegel family on something called Angel Army. We have a foundation called fentanylfathers.org, and we have been combining forces. I would say their force is a little bit bigger, so combining is really not fair, but we're going to do some damage to deaths in this country this year by going in warning high school kids. And, you know, I was with Queen Jackie, when we were at the White House Christmas party, and you signed maybe one of your first books to the First Lady. Yeah, and that was a little tricky getting past Secret Service, but they were like, they checked it all out, and they were able to give it to the First Lady. But we were with, at the Halt Fentanyl Act, Jackie got up, was introduced by the president to speak. And she got up and she stunned the room. And I'm just going to steal your thunder a little bit, because it was so tragic. But she said, I lost my husband this past year. God bless the great David Siegel, who really did a lot of things that we're just now realizing what a beast he was in business. But unfortunately, on the same day, Jackie lost her sister to fentanyl poisoning. And she got in this mix in a big way. All she wants to do is save lives. As you know, and Jack would be the first to admit, she had a very great life, but she noticed that she almost slipped out of this world. I heard her say on stage, not having made the real impact. Now she just wants to save lives. More respect I could not have.
3: Thank you for having me. Most of you will remember, I actually was in D.C. last year to support the Siegel family and the amazing work that you've done. I think of my life a year ago, and I had no idea the year that stored ahead. I couldn't have imagined the pain that was about to come for my family. I'll never forget. I got a call. My sister said, I'm going in for a small back surgery. And at the time, I was like, no worries. If you need any help with the kids, let me know. She had three children. She was only 42. She got out of that surgery, and she hit it. She, within 2 months, was addicted to painkillers that her doctor was prescribing her. We had no idea. Within 2 months, she was so addicted, the doctors told us it would have taken her over a year to detox, over a year to get back to the person she was before that surgery. I'll never forget it. I got a call from her partner on a Friday night. I said, you need to come out. She was brain dead. Her blood pressure was down to 84 over 40. I walked in that room and I texted you the picture. There was butterflies.
4: And it was so amazing. It was a sign. But you were also in the Mrs. America pageant at the same time.
3: Yep. I was due to compete at Worlds, I think it was, about 10 days later. And I'll never forget, I went into the room and there was a wall of butterflies. And they were all purple and blue. And I took a picture and I texted Jackie. I was like, I just felt my sister's presence there. I knew that she was already gone. But we had no idea. And for me, I look back and I was in listening to all, you know, your amazing family speak. And I just sat there and I could never imagine that could happen to somebody so close to me. My sister now leaves three children in this world. two sons and a daughter, one personally that I'll be taking into my home to help her through college as well to make sure she has a great life. But thank you for all of you do, all that you all do. I want to support as much as possible. My sister's not here any longer. She loved you. She loved your family. She used to watch all the Instagrams. She used to always get so excited when we were supporting and tell you all, say hi to the Siegel family. They're so amazing. You know, we lost an amazing person, an amazing mother on this world. But to Jackie, you know, not many people understand what I went through. You do. You've taken so much pain, and I can't tell you how painful it is. You're one of the only people, you and your family, that understands what you go through when something like that happens. But thank you for all that you do. And to everybody, welcome Jackie Siegel.
5: 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Start signing away, firemen.
1: I am here at the amazing Fogo de Chao in Washington, D.C. And a lot of people think just come here, eat, stuff your face, eat all this great, delicious meat, which is a good point, good reason to come here. But I've got Gilson. Gilson is the manager here. Gilson, thank you for having us tonight.
6: Our pleasure. Thanks for for coming and sharing this lovely evening with us.
1: Now, we do a lot of events here, a lot of the political events, a lot of non-political events. Tonight, a very special event on addiction is here and the use of Narcan. Tomorrow's National Narcan Day. And we want to thank you for opening up the restaurant for this kind of event to us.
6: Of course. Like you said, when we open every day, the restaurant, we always, you know, look to make a difference, not just serve food, but also bring the Southern Brazilian hospitality to whatever we open at Fogo. And, you know, when you come here, we're always looking forward because you always bring great events, great causes here. And that's justified why we wake up very early every day looking forward to come here and do all over again.
1: Well, in this event, especially because addiction, you know, I was a restaurant owner and we fought more with waitresses and wait staff battling addiction. You see it everywhere. You don't see it just in one element of the world or in the society. But for you guys to open it up and then have the wonderful food, I mean, you know, people don't realize this is a great venue to do these kind of events at.
6: Absolutely. Like you said, you've been part of another event that we did in the past, which is No Kid Hungry.
1: Yeah.
6: We do this throughout the year. We want to be part of the community all the way. And, you know, every event, any way that we can help, we're going to be here ready.
1: And I do want to say this. A lot of people think Fogo de Chao, oh, my God, it's expensive, all that meat. It is not. To do events here, they come out, they cater everything for you. They personalize a menu, do some great things. We're going to show a little bit of the salad bar and a little bit of the party up here. But tell them about if they want to do an event, how can they do an event at Fogo de Chao?
6: Well, any type of event, you can reach out to us directly at our store phone number, or you can email washington@fogo.com, and we'll be happy to work with your budget. Depending on the size of the event, we can do a whole buyout. You know, just talk to us. We'll make it happen.
1: They really do. And the Brazilian custom, the food is amazing. The hospitality is amazing. This salad bar, I want to show it. Show them a little bit about the restaurant and what you guys do.
6: So we have the market table here, which is, as you can see.
1: Some great looking food.
6: We have market table here, fresh. And the reason why we call the market table, because it's straight from the market, to the table. So there's no middleman. We just bring here our chefs. Work every day, making sure that everything looks fresh and delicious. And of course, we have not just the market table. That's just the warm up. And then when we move on to the grill, that's when we get more fun with the protein, all the range from lamb, chicken, pork,
1: wow,
6: beef, all that going to your table. So it's.
1: That's the thing. We've had people say, oh, I can't come, I'm a vegetarian. And I've gone, no, you can. You've got amazing salad bar. But you guys also have some dishes in the back. The cauliflower.
6: We do.
1: Steak.
6: We have cauliflower steak. We have tofu. We have, you name it. We can customize. Let's say if you come here and you want a specific dish that we can make it, we're going to make it. We're not going to let you down.
1: Now, I got to show them if it's possible. And I'm going to ask this. to see how the meat's cooked.
6: Yeah,
1: that is one of the most amazing things. If we can kind of take a tour of this, you guys will see why I love it so much. But not only their steaks and the meat they bring to the table, you can order a hamburger, one of the best hamburgers by, I'm going to mention, that you can ever put in your mouth, a picanha burger.
6: Picanha burger.
1: And it's only, how much?
6: $10?
1: $10 for a hamburger that you pay $30 for it anywhere else.
6: It's no doubt the best deal in town. Market Table for lunch is only $18. Where do you get this for $18, right? It's a price that you can match. And for burgers, we have $10 picanha burger, which is our house special burger. Also, we have lots of bar bites that you can
1: Let's
6: have.
1: Let's take a look at this grill. I want you guys to see this amazing grill and the food cooking. This is unbelievable how they cook and prepare this meat. Oh, my God. Look at this. That is the picanha.
6: Yeah, this is the picanha right here.
1: Look at that meat. The sizzling, the juiciness of it. This is unbelievable.
6: This is the house, our house special picanha. We have a fraldinha, flank steak. Remember, now it's kind of slowing down, so we have too much going on here, but you still can see
1: Let's
6: a
1: talk
6: little...
1: about the salt block. Now, you guys actually use that for Wagyu.
6: Yeah, Wagyu.
1: So, Wagyu. And it's some of the best Wagyu you'll ever eat. I have had it. I've tried it. Unbelievable. It's like butter melting in your mouth. It's unbelievable, but you can see the meat's cooking. Chicken, bacon-wrapped chicken.
6: Bacon-wrapped chicken, garlic sirloin. We have the pork belly. You know, we have a lot of different cuts here, always ready to move on to somebody's plate and, make sure they enjoy it.
1: Unbelievable. Fogo de Chao, one of the best experiences you can have. We appreciate so much of you having us in today, and thank you for what
6: always
1: you've
6: done. Always a pleasure. Always a pleasure. You know, if you're here, you're home.
1: I am. I love it. It's one of the best places. All the major cities, Fogo de Chao, and just the hospitality of the Brazilian culture. Unbelievable. You can see this meat. You're going to probably see me dragging on the skewer soon where I'm biting into it. Unbelievable food. Unbelievable stuff.
6: Hi, Joe.
1: Thank you, buddy.
6: Pleasure.
1: I appreciate it.
7: On behalf of my family, the Victoria's Voice Foundation, and my fellow board members, thank you all so much for coming out today, and I welcome you to the 4th Annual National Naloxone Awareness Day event. MAD was established on June 6th by Victoria's Voice to spread awareness about naloxone. Which I actually have my pocket here. If you don't know already, naloxone is an opioid overdose reversal medication, and it can save lives. This day also serves as an opportunity to spread awareness of drug prevention education and to support families and communities who are impacted by substance abuse. Across the country, you'll notice so many businesses and monuments are lighting up purple. People are wearing purple and people are posting purple on their socials to spread awareness, reduce the stigma, and most importantly, save lives. But we wouldn't be here today without the support of Senators Rick Scott and Ed Markey.
8: Well, first, thanks for everybody for being here. Thank you for caring about this. I think we all worry about our kids. I remember when I was growing up, the big drug that was out was just the beginning of marijuana, and my mom was scared to death. And it didn't kill us. Now, unfortunately, it's fentanyl, you know, one pill and you're dead. And so, I want to thank everybody here, but especially, Jackie and the entire Siegel family for what you're doing, to bring awareness to this. I want to thank the sheriff. The sheriff has been an unbelievable leader. He's been not just a leader in Florida, but a leader all across the country in this issue. So the, and you know, what's impressive when I was governor for years and done this for 7 years is you see, an individual or family really give back and really change the country. And, what Jackie and David have done and the entire Siegel family have done is really changed the country with regard to saving lives with regard to naloxone. So I want to thank Jackie in particular and what you guys have done. And it's horrible that you lost. None of us. I've got 7 grandkids now, and you just can't imagine losing any of them. And as they get older and they get out in the world, you worry of malign influences that have an impact on them. And you just, every time I see them, I'm going to see one of them this weekend that's 14. And I talk to them about drugs every time I see them. So I'd like to take a moment to remember David. His legacy lives on through his important work, and his family lives out his values every day. He did his the kid's life to raise an awareness about the fentanyl crisis. He honored his dog, Victoria, who lost her life to a drug overdose. And it was, talking to David, it was for him and Jackie, it was just devastating. Jackie and David spent endless hours to educate and prepare first responders and people in our communities to fight back against this crisis and be prepared to save lives. It's fitting that we remember him and honor their cause as we continue the fight against this deadly poison. Unfortunately, across the country, fentanyl region continues to cause death and destruction. And I still talk to families that lose their loved ones. Fortunately, the amount of fentanyl that's coming into the country as a result of actions by President Trump have come down, but it's still killing unbelievable number of some of our kids.
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10: SRN News, I'm Mary Rose. Iran has again launched drone and missile attacks on Beirut and Kuwait in response to new U.S. airstrikes. Iran's Revolutionary Guard claimed responsibility for the attacks that targeted Gulf states hosting U.S. military bases. Iran now threatens a complete halt in negotiations to end the war. Tensions continue over efforts to resume transits of the Strait of Hormuz, a crucial passageway for global oil and gas. Iran insists on controlling the strait while the U.S. Navy plans to expand a route off Oman. Three firefighters have died and two were injured while battling fires on the Colorado-Utah border. The U.S. Wildland Fire Service says they were responding to the Knowles and Gore fires on Saturday. Wildfire activity has intensified across the western U.S.
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15: This afternoon will bring partly sunny skies with a chance of a thunderstorm in some areas. The temperature will reach a high of 91. As for tonight, expect a thunderstorm in some spots early on. Otherwise, it will be partly cloudy and humid with a low of 80. Tomorrow will be mostly cloudy with a thunderstorm possible in the afternoon, reaching a high of 94. That's your AccuWeather forecast. I'm meteorologist Joe Lundberg for AM 860, The Answer.
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18: All right, welcome to the show, everybody. I'm your host, James Burbidge, but everybody calls me Jimmy. Every day, I'm out here kicking in the doors on Wall Street, fighting to free your dollars. And today, folks, we're talking about a robbery, a quiet one. 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Again, 800-299-4900. A real person picks up. Could be me, could be one of my people on my team, but somebody picks up right now. Here's what they told you. Inflation is cooling. The economy is resilient. That's the signal from Washington. Resilient. Now, go look at the impact on your own life. 3 days ago, the government's own report came out where prices were up 4.2% over the last year. The worst in 3 years. Gas up about 40% in a single year. 40%. And energy across the board up better than 20%. So which is it, folks? The signal the system gave you that inflation is cooling, or the impact of 40% gas price? Follow me here, because this is the whole show in one line. You don't live in the signal. You live in the impact. And right now, those two things are moving in opposite directions. So let me ask you a few straight questions. Did your paycheck go up by 40% to match the gas pump? Did your savings? Did anybody ask your permission for a war halfway around the world to reset your cost of living? You didn't start this war. You didn't vote on it. You can't opt out of it, and yet you're the one paying for it, whether Washington admits it or not. Here's a name for what's happening to your life savings. I call it the quiet robbery. In a regular robbery, you know you've been robbed. Broken windows, missing wallet, you call the police. The quiet robbery doesn't knock, and it doesn't leave a mark. It just takes the cost of every government mistake you had no say in, every war, every spending spree, and quietly moves the cost onto you. 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And then they go on the television and tell you inflation is cooling? 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It's a robbery. You're not even allowed to call a robbery. And if you can already feel where this is going, don't wait for me. 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They just walk you through it. One of our customers, Sean, said it on Trustpilot. The specialist spent 2 hours with him before he ever got sold a single coin. That's not a sales call, folks. That's an education. So how do you guard your savings from the quiet robbery? You move part of them somewhere the robbery can't reach. 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The quiet robbery runs on one thing, a printing press. 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You and me, try that at the kitchen table. They call it counterfeiting. They do it downtown, and they call it policy. And every new dollar makes the ones already in your pocket worth a little less. Gold has no printing press. It's real. It's scarce. And it's been money for thousands of years, and it never once asked for a bailout. So while the dollar quietly loses ground, gold holds its own. 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Gold doesn't stop the quiet robbery. Nobody can. 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All right, we're back to Gold Outside the System. I'm your host, James Burbage, Jimmy. 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A real person picks up right now. Before the break, I told you about the quiet robbery, the cost of every government mistake you had no say in, quietly landing on you under the cool-sounding term inflation. And I promised you the part that ought to make you mad. Here it is. Follow me here. When prices jump, they don't come back down. Grocery prices spike on some war you didn't start. And even when the headlines calm down, your bill never goes back to where it was. It just settles at the new high, higher number, and then the next shock lands on top of that one. That's the ratchet, folks. A ratchet only turns one way. Click, click, click. Every shock turns it once more, and it never turns back. You never woke up to a headline that said, whoops, everything's cheaper this morning, our mistake. Your cost of living never goes up a level and stays there. And when something only ever turns against you on purpose year after year, that stops being a ratchet, folks. That's a racket. So here's the quiet part of the robbery. Nobody says out loud. The spikes are temporary, but the increases are permanent. You're now waiting for things to go back to normal. This is the new normal until the next click. And let me show you the clearest ratchet in your whole life right now. It's sitting in your mailbox. It's your insurance. Homeowners insurance now eats up about 9% of the typical mortgage payment, the highest share ever recorded. The average policy is north of $3,000 a year, up about 25% in just the last few years. And your car insurance, your health plan, same story, up and up and up. Now think about all these bills. You didn't cause them, and you can't negotiate them. You can't shop your way out of them, ever. Every company raised it at the same time, and it is never, ever coming back down. Everybody raising the price at once and nowhere for you to run? Folks, that's the textbook definition of a racket. So let me ask you straight. Did your paycheck go up to match your insurance? Did anyone ask your permission before they raised it? You just opened the envelope, complained about it bitterly, and you paid it. And there's the part that gets me. 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Perfect record? Never asked them for a dime? And every year, they still mail you a bigger number. 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And gold, the real money that is not tied to the dollar, is your guard from the same inflation. 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Went up more than 14 times since 2000. Got gold? 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When we come back, here's the question that finishes the first half of this show. All these costs that ratchet up and never come down. What is the cost? I'll show you the debt Americans are carrying and what they are doing right now just to keep up. And it's a number that would stop you cold. 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Write that down. We'll be right back. Hang tight. All right, welcome back to Gold is Outside the System. I'm James Burbage. Jimmy. The number, 800-299-4900. Again, 800-299-4900. A real person picks up right now. Before the break, I asked you a question. All these inflation costs that ratchet up and never come back down. The gas, the groceries, the insurance. How much does it amount to? Follow me here, because here's the number that should stop you cold. Right now, American families are carrying a record $18.8 trillion in household debt, the most ever. And folks are falling behind on their credit cards at the highest rate since the 2008 crash. One more. The number of people calling credit counseling lines for help jumped about a quarter in a single year. Sit with that. You know what that means? People aren't borrowing for vacations in big screens. They're borrowing to cover the groceries, the utilities, the insurance that just ratcheted up. They're putting the cost of living on a credit card, because the paycheck ran out before the month did. Folks, you are absorbing the quiet robbery, the quiet shrinking purchasing power of your dollar. Every shock the system creates rolls downhill and stops at your kitchen table. And here's the part nobody in charge will say out loud. This isn't the system breaking. This is the system working exactly the way it's built. It quietly pushes its risk on you. When they print, you absorb it. When prices spike, you absorb it. When some decision gets made in a room you'll never sit in, you absorb it too. They analyze inflation on the television. You live inside it at the cash register. So, if you have a 401k, IRA, 403b, TSP, 457b, annuity, pension, or money in a CD or brokerage account, and if you're done absorbing it, pick up the phone, 800-299-4900. 800-299-4900. Tell them Jimmy sent you, and you want to move a portion of your retirement out of the shrinking dollar and into physical gold you actually own. A real person on my team at America's Gold picks up right now. No pressure. They just walk you through it. Lewis called in. Sure, he didn't qualify. Figured a rollover would cost him taxes and penalties. His specialist walked him through it. showed him it was tax-free and penalty-free, and he moved a portion of his old 401k without him losing a dime to the IRS. He just didn't know it could be done until he did it. So let's close the first half of the show with the whole thing in one breath. They tell you inflation is cooling. You live, the price increases. That's the signal and the impact. The cost ratchet up and never goes down. That's the racket. And when you run short, you borrow to cover it while they call the economy resilient. Resilient? That's the word they use right up until it isn't. Would you use the term resilient for a fella dangling off a cliff by his fingernails? Hey, technically, he's still up there. Top to bottom, that is the quiet robbery. And gold? Gold is the one thing in this whole story that isn't on somebody else's books. It doesn't shrink when they print dollars. It can't be ratcheted down. It's not a claim, not an IOU, not a line on a statement. It's real. It's yours. You hold it. Over the past year, while families went deeper into debt just to stand still, gold is up more than 25%, sitting just north of $4,300 an ounce. It's the one pocket the quiet robbery can't reach. 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
21: With SRN News, I'm Michael Harrington in Washington. Trading shots over Iran. Iran has again launched drone and missile attacks on U.S. air bases in Bahrain and Kuwait. In response to U.S. airstrikes earlier today, Iran's Revolutionary Guard claiming responsibility for the attacks that targeted the Gulf states. And Iran is now threatening a complete halt in negotiations to end the war. Tensions continue over efforts to resume transit in the Strait of Hormuz as well. New research is highlighting differences within the Democratic Party's diverse voter base.
22: According to Pew Research, black and Hispanic voters, while still largely aligned with Democrats, often differ from the party's more progressive wing. Many support economic liberal policies, but takes more moderate positions on social issues. They're also more likely to favor stricter border enforcement and stronger policing than progressive activists. The findings point to an evolving Democratic base, with key voting blocks not fully embracing the party's shift to the left. Ron Taylor reporting.
21: A wave of conservative political winds is reshaping Latin America these days, with new election results in Peru and Colombia adding to the trend. Correspondent John Scott.
0: In the past 18 months, seven countries in Central and South America have shifted to the political right, including recent runoff victories for conservative candidates in Peru and Colombia. Peru's Keiko Fujimori won a narrow race, while Colombia elected businessman Abelardo de la Espriella, who's pledging major spending cuts and pro-market reforms. Some leaders call it a historic rejection of socialism and a move toward free market policies. Supporters say it could boost economic growth. John Scott reporting.
21: Ukraine has intensified its drone attacks on Russia, set fire to a major oil refinery in the south this weekend, killing at least two people. This is SRN News.
2: From Plymouth Rock to the moon and beyond, America's story is written in sweat, sacrifice, and steadfast faith. 250 years of proving that free people who work hard and believe deeply can do anything. We're grateful for your part of that living story. Today, carrying the torch with honor. The past was remarkable and full of triumph. The future we're writing together with that same courage and conviction will be even greater and more inspiring. AM 860, The Answer.
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15: This afternoon, expect partly sunny skies with a chance of a thunderstorm in some areas. The temperature will reach a high of 91 tonight. There may be a thunderstorm in a few spots early on, but otherwise expect partly cloudy conditions with high humidity and a low of 80. Tomorrow will be mostly cloudy with a thunderstorm possible in the afternoon and a high temperature of 94. That's your AccuWeather forecast. I'm meteorologist Joe Lundberg for AM 860, The Answer.
18: All right, welcome back to Gold Outside the System. I'm your host, James Burbage. Jimmy, this is the second half of the show. Every day, I'm out there kicking in the doors on Wall Street, helping concerned Americans just like you get their retirement free. And this next part is the one that hits closest to home. The number, 800-299-4900. Again, 800-299-4900. A real person picks up right now. Before the break, we talked about Americans funding the cost of inflation with credit cards. But credit cards run out eventually, and when they do, millions of Americans are now reaching for the one account they swore they would never touch, their retirement savings account. There's a report that just came out, How America Saves, from Vanguard, one of the biggest retirement outfits in the country. And buried in it is a number that ought to break your heart. Last year, a record number of Americans pulled money out of their 401k early. What they call a hardship withdrawal, the highest rate they have ever recorded. And the number one reason? To stop a foreclosure or an eviction, to keep a roof over their heads. These are people raiding their own future just to survive in the present, the now. And the typical amount they pulled out, about $1,900. Think about that. $1,900. That is not greed, folks. That is a family that ran out of road. And here's the cruel part. When you pull that money out early, you don't just lose the $1,900 out of the future. You pay a penalty. You pay the taxes, and you lose every dollar that money would have grown into over the next 20 years. This is mad. You save your whole life, and you hit a wall, and you finally reach for your own money, and they charge you a penalty for touching it too soon? It's your money. They decided you're not allowed to need it yet. That's the quiet robbery we're talking about. The cost of every government decision you didn't make, quietly landing on you in the hardest way possible. That's the quiet robbery. Last move, folks. First, it ratchets up your cost. Then you absorb them. And when you finally

Tell them Jimmy sent you, and you want to move a portion of your retirement out of the shrinking dollar into physical gold you actually own. A real person on my team picks up at America's Gold Company. They pick up right now. No pressure. They just walk you through it. Ben, a client of ours, told us the thing he noticed most after he moved a portion of his savings wasn't the gold itself. 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He stopped checking his accounts every morning, bracing for the next shock. 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Because here's what gold does in this story. The part of your savings you move into physical gold isn't sitting in a dollar that shrinks every month. It never asks you for a bailout, and it isn't a number on a screen that somebody can freeze the day you need it. It's real. It's in your name. And it's been money for thousands of years. Over the past year, while families went deeper into the hole, gold held its ground, up more than 25%, north of $4,300 an ounce. It's the one pocket the quiet robbery can't reach. Got gold? 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Somebody calls you right back. When we come back, the good news, because you are not the first person to see all this. 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Write it down. We'll be right back. All right. Welcome back to Gold is Outside the System. I'm your host, James Burbage. Everybody calls me Jimmy. The number, 800-299-4900. Again, 800-299-4900. A real person picks up right now. Before the break, I told you the good news. Here it is. You're not the first person to figure out the quiet robbery of inflation robbing your present and your future. Not even close. Right now, all across the country, regular Americans, folks who scratched and clawed for every dollar just like you, are quietly moving a piece of their savings out of the system and into physical gold. Not the whole thing, some less, some more, a portion they want to actually own and control. This isn't some fringe idea, folks. It's a herd. Herd? I know how that sounds. Nobody wants to be a sheep. But out here, the herd is just the folks who looked up first and headed for the exit while everybody else waited on a permission

0: slip, and the herd of Americans is moving for one plain reason. While the dollar lost ground, gold held it. Over the last year, gold is up more than 25%. Go all the way back to the year 2000. Gold is up more than 14 times over, while the dollar in your pocket just keeps shrinking, buying less and less. Want to compare gold to the stock market? Gold did more than three times what the Dow Jones Index did since 2000. So ask yourself, when a whole lot of ordinary people with no insider information all start moving the same direction at once, do you think they're all wrong? They're just done waiting for permission. So here's how they're doing it. And it's simpler than you'd ever guess. 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When we come back, the last segment, and I'm going to leave you with one question. 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Write it down. We'll be right back. All right, this is it. The last segment of the show. I'm James Burbage, Jimmy. And maybe you just found us in the last few minutes, flipping across a dial. That's all right. Stay right there, because I'm going to put this whole hour into one breath, so you don't want to miss a thing. And then I'm going to leave you with one question. And the number the whole time, 800-299-4900. Again, 800-299-4900. A real person picks up right now. So here's today's show, start to finish. There is a robbery going on in this country, and almost nobody calls it one. I call it the quiet robbery, and it's how inflation shrinks your dollars and robs your purchasing power. And it doesn't break a window, and it doesn't point a gun. It quietly takes the cost of every government mistake you had no say in, and it moves it on to you. It starts with a signal. They go on the television and they tell you inflation is cooling. The economy's resilient. That's the signal. Then you go live your life. And the latest government report says prices are up more than 4% over the past year. Gas about 40%. That's impact. You don't live in the signal, folks. You live in the impact. Then comes the ratchet. When these prices jump, they don't just come back down. They settle at the new high, higher number, and wait for the next shock. Look no farther than your insurance. Homeowners insurance now eats up about 9% of the typical mortgage payment, the highest share ever recorded. It only turns one way. So who absorbs all that? You do. American families are now carrying a record $18.8 trillion in debt. Folks, borrowing just to cover the groceries because the paycheck ran out before the end of the month did. And when the credit cards run dry, they reach for the one account they swore they would never touch. Last year, a record number of Americans pulled from their 401k early. The number one reason? To stop a foreclosure or an eviction. Top to bottom, start to finish, that is the quiet robbery. No gun pulled on you. Nobody actively steals from you. But your money buys less and less, until you've got no choice but to take from your future just to live in today. So, what can you do about the quiet robbery? Ava, a client of ours, said it better than I can. She told us that for years she felt like she was on a treadmill that just kept speeding up, working harder every single year just to stay in the same place. And after she moved a portion of her savings into gold she owns outright, she said that for the first time in a long time, she felt like she was standing on solid ground. That's the whole thing, folks. Solid ground. So, why gold protects you from the quiet robbery of inflation? Follow me here. Gold is the one thing in this whole story that isn't on somebody else's books. Nobody can print more of it. It's not a claim. Not an IOU, not a line on a statement somebody can freeze. It's real. It's in your name. And it's been money for thousands of years. It never once asked for a bailout. And while the dollar bought less and less this past year, gold held its ground, up more than 25% over the year. north of $4,300 an ounce right now. Go back to the year 2000, and it's up more than 14 times over. Now hear me. Nobody is telling you to put everything into gold. This is about owning a portion of your life's work outright. A piece that they can't ratchet, can't print away, can't quietly pick from your pocket. That's not panic. That's a plan. So here's the question I planted at the top of the hour. The one I want you carrying with you all week. Not, is there a robbery? You already know there is. You feel it every single day. The question is, what do you own that the quiet robbery can't reach? Picture everything you got. The 401k, the IRA, the pension, the savings, the house, the paycheck. Now, go down that list. Be honest. The 401k, they hold it. The dollars, they print them. 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But if that phone is anywhere within reach, the phone is faster. I've sat with folks at their kitchen table who were terrified they'd outlive their money. And the minute we get a portion of it into something they own outright, something the quiet robbery can't touch, I watch their shoulders come down right there at the table. 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I'm Jimmy Burbidge. 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I'll see you next week. Same time, same station. And in the meantime, folks, go own something they can't touch. Got gold?
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5: I don't mind saying just how proud I am to be a Texan. And since I was just a young boy, I've heard the stories of how our great state fought to win its freedom. Now, you may have heard the phrase, "Remember the Alamo," but unless you've heard firsthand the story of the Alamo, you've missed quite a story. Listen to this. In 1820, Moses Austin, a Missouri banker, and his family were allowed by Spanish officials to establish a settlement in the Spanish territory of Texas. And later, in 1822, when Mexico took Texas from the Spaniards, the colony's new leader, Stephen Austin, asked if the settlement's land boundaries could be expanded. Then, in 1834, when Antonio de Santa Anna overthrew Mexico's democratic government, well, this was just about all the Texans could take. They didn't want to be ruled by any dictator. So, in 1836, under the leadership of Sam Houston, Texas formed a volunteer army to fight for their independence. They attacked the Mexican army in San Antonio and drove that army out of a small adobe mission, the Alamo. In early February, General Santa Anna, leading his own forces, marched to San Antonio to begin the complete destruction of the Texas Army. This Texas Army was a ragtag group made mostly of volunteers fighting with squirrel guns and muzzle loaders. It was under the leadership of William Travis and a man who was quite famous with the knife. His name was Jim Bowie. Over the next week, a general alert was sent throughout Texas, a call to arms for volunteers to come and fight for the independence of Texas. On February the 9th, Davy Crockett and 14 other Tennessee volunteers arrived at the Alamo. When Santa Anna and his army did arrive, they immediately surrounded the Alamo and gave the men inside this ultimatum: surrender or die. On February the 25th, 1836, the Mexican army made their first attack, but they were driven back. Over the next days, as the fighting continued, the powerful Mexican army tightened around the fortress. When the sun rose on March the 5th, the defenders saw that the last sight of their hope had disappeared. That night, Travis gathered his men before him. He told the men there was still time for them to leave the Alamo that night, and that no one, if they left, would be seen as a coward. Amazingly, even though each man knew that death was certain, they were determined to bravely fight until the end. Well, just as Travis suspected, that next morning, they were awakened by Mexican bugle calls. The Mexican army formed battle lines on all sides of the Alamo, and on signal, they rushed the walls, until finally, the third charge reached the Alamo's walls, and the Mexican soldiers poured inside. After only a little more than an hour, the final Texan lay dead on the dusty floors of the Alamo. From that day forward, each time they would go into battle, their cry was, "Remember the Alamo." Their fighting was so fierce that only 6 weeks after the fall of the Alamo, Santa Anna and his army was defeated, and Texas was free. In 1845, Texas became the 28th state of these United States. I'm Jerry Stewart, and now you know, because you are there.
7: SRN News, I'm Mary Rose. Iran has again launched drone and missile attacks on Tehran and Kuwait in response to new U.S. airstrikes. Iran's Revolutionary Guard claimed responsibility for the attacks that targeted Gulf states hosting U.S. military bases. Iran now threatens a complete halt in negotiations to end the war. The Trump administration says technical talks are on track for the coming days. Tensions continue over efforts to resume transits of the Strait of Hormuz, a crucial passageway for global oil and gas. France has reported around 1,000 additional deaths during last week's record-breaking heat wave. Extreme temperatures also sparked wildfires in Germany, and Berlin police used water cannons to cool down crowds. This is SRN News.
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11: This afternoon, expect partly sunny skies with a chance of a thunderstorm in some areas, reaching a high of 91 tonight. There may be a thunderstorm in some spots in the evening. Otherwise, it will be partly cloudy and humid with a low of 80. Tomorrow will be mostly cloudy with a chance of a thunderstorm in the afternoon, reaching a high of 94. That's your AccuWeather forecast. I'm meteorologist Joe Lundberg for AM 860, The Answer.
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12: 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If you're buying, selling, investing, refinancing, we would love to talk to you. And it's all about helping you win in your negotiations as well. A lot of great deals happening right now, especially even from the buy side. Sellers are willing to negotiate, make deals happen, seller concessions, lots of deals like that happening that we're seeing maybe not have happened in the past. So get into the game. Mortgage applications are up. Also, huge healthcare fraud takedown. You wanted a rest? Well, Todd Blanche has given them to you. So find out more details about that. World Cup time. You know, a lot of people are interested in the soccer, all the different soccer games happening and soccer matches. Argentina wants 13,000 parents banned from the game because they haven't paid child support. So you got to pay your bills, you know, before you go to these games. Right. DeSantis signs a transparency bill. I love that as well. We'll discuss that. And we also have Jim McCune back in studio with us and representing SwitchPatriots.com. 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Jim, give us a little teaser of what we're going to talk about today.
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12: 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And there's a short video there where Jim will describe, you know, what we're doing there. 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We would love to have you get in touch with him. All right. 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All right. So we've got Jim McCune in studio with us. And Jim, tell us a little bit more about you know, the company, AmericaFirstPatriotStore.com, and then also SwitchPatriots.com, because what I like about it is that, number one, it's American-made. You're supporting America. You're supporting the heartbeat of America, which is small businesses. You got a lot of small business owners, somewhat called affiliates throughout the country, and then the products are great as well. You got beef. You got all different types of home household products. Where do you want to start, my friend?
14: Well, they manufacture, like I said, over 450 consumable necessity essential types of products that everybody already uses. If the average family spends a couple hundred dollars a month, that's $1,200 a year. That's $24,000 they're going to spend over the next 10 years. and giving that money to companies that they don't really agree with,
15: yeah.
14: you know, BlackRock and
15: Vanguard,
14: and State Street. They control about 88% of everything that's sold in those big box stores. You know, and I'm not knocking stores like that. You know, I'm not knocking them, but I just know this, that when you shop there, you're buying things that, if you read the labels on the back of their products, many of them say hazards to humans and domestic animals.
15: Yeah.
14: Well, like, who else is there?
15: Yeah, exactly.
14: I mean, you know, and the neat thing about it is that people can switch here. It's like, for example, when you join the membership buying clubs, you pay them $100, $150 a year. You get a card with the bad picture on it.
15: Yep.
14: Get to buy it wholesale if you buy in bulk. Here, you can buy onesie twosies of anything you want to. You get 30 to 50% discount. And if you wanted to refer other people, you could make a good secondary income. That's what I've done for the last 30 years.
15: Yeah.
14: You know, I was a very busy high school principal when I started.
15: And that's cool.
14: Started on the side. And I've been free now for over 30 years.
15: From the great state of West Virginia,
14: West Virginia.
15: Yeah, yeah, that's awesome, man. West Virginia coal miners up there, right? Yeah. Is that that's the heartbeat still of West Virginia's coal mining? Or, what's that? Yeah.
14: And they're coming back.
15: Yeah, that's right.
14: It's absolutely great. It's a great state. I still have my home there, and I go every month. I have grandkids and
15: very cool
14: so forth. But it's just a great place to be from.
15: How close are you to that Noah's Ark? Isn't that right around the corner? Up at, was that it's, up in Kentucky?
14: It's probably a couple hundred miles away.
15: So yeah,
14: I never have been there, but I do plan to go there one day.
15: That'd be cool to see, man. They say it's like a life size replica of Noah's Ark, don't they? Yeah, that's really cool.
14: Yeah.
15: So Jim McCune, switchpatriots.com. Check out the website. 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I want to get to some local stories in the news right now. A lot of people are talking about arrests. You know, we keep talking, you know, when are we going to see some arrests, right? People are really frustrated about it. Well, we got 455 defendants now charged in connection with over $6.5 billion in alleged fraud. And this is a national healthcare fraud takedown and led by, of course, Todd Blanch, who I think is doing a hell of a job. And I just want to start before we even get into the details of this. Do you think Kamala Harris would be going after fraudsters or would she be letting it go, right? They turn a blind eye because that's who's kicking back to their blue policies, right?
14: Absolutely.
15: And in the state of Florida, just think if we didn't get Governor DeSantis all those years ago, about 9 years ago, roughly, right? Gillum would have been the governor of Florida. Our state would have been a blue hellhole, just like a lot of the others. So many people would have moved out of this state. And they would just implement their policies like you see in New York City happening right now with, you know, the communists that they elected up there. And it's due to the ignorance of the people. People don't realize that history doesn't necessarily repeat itself, but it does rhyme. And then sometimes it does repeat itself, I think. And when you look at all the crap that's going on up there. So don't hate President Trump for going in there and doing what he had to do in Iran and taking out the nukes and taking out their military, taking out their Air Force. You know, hey, we're in and out in what, 3 months, you know, something like that. So don't hate on that. And we'll get to the gas prices later because Trump's also saying he's threatening a probe against oil companies saying, hey, look, you're keeping the gas prices too high. You need to bring those gas prices down. Gas and oil dropped. The barrels dropped. Yeah, we'll jump into that. So he threatens a probe against oil companies as gas stays above $3.90. President Trump's complaining about the elevated gas and oil and accused the oil companies of gouging customers in an overnight Truth Social post signaling that the frustration and I can understand it. I mean, he's frustrated because, you know, there's all the sales and marketing money that's in the middle there that, of course, you know, human nature, we want to keep that money. We don't want to drop it like we should. So then sometimes you got to have Big Brother step in and say, look, let's do a little smackdown here. So it'll be interesting to see. But let's dive in here on this national healthcare fraud takedown. You got 455 defendants charged. And it's including 90 doctors. Isn't that terrible? You've got doctors who pledged to put their patient in front of them and above and all these other, you know, totaling over $6.5 billion in false claims. You have 56 federal districts, 45 United States territories. Some of these people are flying overseas trying to escape. They're on the FBI's most wanted. But you look at one of the takedowns involves a cutting edge use of data analytics to target the worst actors. The seizure of over $182 million in cash. Luxury vehicles, Jim. They're going out there and buying luxury vehicles with our tax dollars. Jewelry. I saw a $1 million necklace as one of the pictures here. Other assets, a full spectrum of accountability for all criminal actors from doctor's offices to corporate boardrooms. So they went in and they looked at actions by the Centers for Medicare, suspended 1,079 providers, revoking billing privileges, 48 civil monetary payments, including over 73 million, 1,400 providers. This year's national healthcare takedown fraud represents the greatest whole of government effort to combat healthcare fraud in our nation's history, said Acting Attorney General Todd Blanche. And I'm so glad they're doing it. And we've got some arrests finally. Jim, any comment on that?
14: Well, I think it's great. You know, a lot of them, when we say $6.5 billion, a lot of people, you know, just take that. Well, $6.5, that's $6,500 million.
15: Yeah, yeah.
14: Just think how much money that is. And that's just one little area of it. It's all over the country like it, especially in the blue states.
15: Yeah, it's funny because people, we get into these trillions too, like with Elon Musk being the first trillionaire. People don't realize, it's hard to contemplate in our mind how much money that is, right? And I was at a Tony Robbins business mastery event years ago, and he said, and it kind of stuck with me all these years, but the difference between a million, a billion, and a trillion, right? So a million seconds ago is something like eight days ago or something like that, right? A billion seconds ago is something like 40, 50 years. Yeah. A trillion seconds ago is before Christ. I mean, all the way back before Christ, right? So you think about that, the difference there. So it's hard to contemplate these numbers that we're seeing. But all we know is that we're working hard. Our dollar's shrinking. They're printing more money. Quantitative easing. Billionaires are making a lot of money on these stock trades and things of that nature, people that are trading. But affordability is really suffering in some cases. But we got to get it back down, and that's what Trump's working on. You got $18 trillion in tariffs now, that tariff dollars that are still coming in. Manufacturing up. He was just at a Mack truck manufacturing facility this week. I believe that was in Pennsylvania. So we've got this stuff happening, but it just takes a lot longer to rebuild what Joe Biden and the left has been tearing down, and the rhinos have been tearing down for many, many years and decades, right?
14: Absolutely. And all of that money that we're talking about that's being taken from us like that in all these different states comes from the money that you and I pay in taxes. We pay it.
15: That's right.
14: That's what, you know, I mean, we don't think about it, but just think of what this country could be if they just saved on the, well, probably, I don't know how much they've said total it is throughout the whole country, but it's probably getting close to $1 trillion.
15: Oh, yeah.
14: All over the country.
15: Yeah, just think if you had a country of moral men like we had at our founding, and not to say they're perfect, okay, not to say that they, but you got Washington, John Adams, Jefferson. I mean, these guys, if you go back and read, they were, you know, what was it, 56 of the original signers were Bible-believing, church-attending, you know, Christians. They believed, the Congress printed Bibles. Just think if you had that type of moral man that was running the government all the way through instead of some of the scumbags that we've had, you know, in the office. And I'll call them out. You know, you look at the stuff that's happening is terrible. That's why Congress has an approval rating less than, you know, almost any other entity that you could think of. And, you know, I like the, it's funny too. You see those memes where you have the car, remember they how the race cars have all those different businesses on them and corporate sponsors, you know, if each politician had to wear that on their jacket, right? You know, we'd tell a lot of the story, but a lot of it's big pharma. We just saw how this past week Fauci basically got called out and, you know, Rand Paul has been all over him. So I'm glad you got declassified documents that confirm, you know, what they've been saying all the time is that Fauci lied about the Wuhan lab and all that. So it's pretty crazy to see. We're going to go into a break, and then we'll come back and talk more with Jim McCune here. He is representing SwitchPatriots.com. 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We'll go into a little bit more about that. Also, it's World Cup time, and Argentina president wants 1,300 parents banned from attending the games. We'll find out why here on the flip side. Quick break, right back.
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15: Hey, Brandon Rimes here for my friend, Captain Jimmy Hartley, owner of Salty Water Fishing Charters. 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He took me and my son out, and we caught some snook, some redfish, some trout. Had a great time on the Tampa Bay waters. 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
15: All right, welcome back, Consumer Quarterback Show. 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We'll jump into that. Also, more with Jim McCune. 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We'll talk with Jim here a little bit more about that as well. 6085 Bahia Del Mar Boulevard, unit 106. Gorgeous condo, beautiful property. This is a ground level corner unit, fully furnished, turnkey residence. It's a two-bedroom, two-bath. 1145 square feet, Bahia Del Mar Boulevard South, number 106. 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Commercial, you've got 5.3 acres, zone B4 commercial with frontage on U.S. Highway 441, offering business opportunities, retail, light manufacturing, storage, and more. 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And yeah, I'm raising my glass to those saving our ass overseas. All right, Jim, so the headline reads, Argentina wants 13,000 parents who owe child support banned from attending the World Cup 2026 games. And the officials reportedly gave the United States a list of 13,000 parents who currently owe child support in the country, and that saying that they will be banned from attending. So, you know, it'll be interesting to see how that one plays out. I don't know the logistics behind the scenes, but I agree. Like, hey, look, if you're such a dirtbag that you can't pay for your children, you don't need to go and watch these soccer games. You don't need to be traveling international, staying in hotel rooms, eating out for dinner, taking Ubers, buying these tickets. I mean, all of that money needs to go to your children. They should be feeding their children first. Pretty crazy story, but I like it. We need more of that, right?
14: We need more of it, absolutely, yeah.
15: Common sense.
14: Yeah.
15: Common sense for the American people. That's our friend on the Salem News Network, Scott. I think that's Scott's tagline. But tell us more about AmericaFirstPatriotStore.com or SwitchPatriots.com.
14: Just a quick overview.
15: Yep.
14: Right here in America, manufacture over 450 consumable necessity essential types of product in 11 different categories that people already shop for every day anyway. You know, I get people ask sometimes, they say, Jim, how has Amazon become so successful?
15: Mm-hmm.
14: And I said, what they do is they sell a lot of stuff and they ship it fast, right? With no sales force. How'd they ever do that?
15: Yeah.
14: Well, people like you and me taught other people how to go online and order, and they become one of the largest companies in the world. And we are now the largest online wellness shopping club in North America that people join for $19, not $100-some like Sam's, Costco, or BJ's.
15: Yep.
14: And they don't get a card with a bad picture on it, and they get a 30 to 50% discount. And if they want to refer other people, they can make 7 to 20% of what those people buy forever.
15: Yep.
14: And a lot of other bonuses if they want to.
15: And your company's made a lot of millionaires, hasn't it?
14: Oh, yeah. And I have several people that I personally started that have made $1-3 million.
15: Wow.
14: Yeah, since they started. Yeah.
15: That's awesome, man.
14: And that's why I love it. That's why I still do it. I'm never going to stop doing it. I love helping other people.
15: Yeah.
14: And there's people going to bed every day praying for something, and we're the answer to that.
15: Yeah.
14: If they take a good look. Just switchpatriots.com. You have a little, there's a little 3 or 4 minute video on there with you.
15: Yeah.
14: Which is really good. And they fill out the form and I'll get back with them. And if they're interested, great. And if they're not, I wish them the very best.
15: Yeah, absolutely. No high pressure sales tactics, anything like that. Jim McCune, always a pleasure. He's a gentleman. He's a scholar. He's on the Consumer Quarterback Show, longtime friend of the program. 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It's got Riverbend Ranch Prime and High Choice Steaks. Filet. We love the box. We get the box of fillets, the ribeye, some of the ground beef, pretty lean ground beef, and good stuff there. So, Jim, thanks for coming in, bud.
14: Enjoy
15: it. Appreciate
14: it. Thanks. Great.
15: All right, coming up, Ray Hall. Ray Hall Appraisals, longtime friend of the show. 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
7: SRN News, I'm Mary Rose. Iran has launched attacks on Beirut and Kuwait following U.S. strikes. Kuwait's military said today its air defense systems were intercepting missiles and drones. Beirut's interior ministry is urging residents there to seek shelter and remain calm. The attacks come after U.S. forces carried out a second wave of strikes against Iran in response to Iranian drones targeting ships in the Strait of Hormuz. President Trump addressed the 2026 Policy Conference of the Faith and Freedom Coalition. He talked about how Christian faith factored into the principles that the Founding Fathers wrote into the Constitution and other founding documents. The president also talked about how the previous administration tried to restrict religious freedoms, especially as they relate to Christian values. The president quoted scripture as he acknowledges America's commitment to faith.
22: Americans have always deeply believed in the promise of Christ's words in the Gospel of Matthew. With God, all things are possible. With God, all things are possible, right? All things. That's why as we prepared to enter the 250th year last month, tens of thousands of patriots came together on our National Mall, and we officially rededicated America as one nation under God, and we're not changing.
7: OpenAI has restricted the release of its new AI model at the request of President Trump's administration. This move is part of a government effort to vet AI products for cybersecurity risks. OpenAI's rival, Anthropic, announced that the administration has approved a limited release of its cybersecurity model. Both companies will only provide access to small groups of trusted partners. This is SRN News. A pro-life message will accompany 4th of July this year.
23: The group Created Equal is organizing demonstrations in Washington, D.C. from June 30th through Independence Day to remind Americans of the plight of unborn babies. Created Equal spokesman Mark Harrington says, quote, "Our founders' vision is not complete, and it will remain incomplete until preborn children are protected and abortion is outlawed in America." Demonstrations will take place on Capitol Hill, at the Supreme Court, and on the National Mall. Michael Harrington reporting.
7: The fight over abortion pills continues across the country. Louisiana sued the FDA last year over the agency's 2023 decision to remove an in-person dispensing requirement for abortion drugs. This summer, the Fifth Circuit Court of Appeals is expected to consider Louisiana's appeal of a district court's decision to deny the state a preliminary injunction against the FDA. This is SRN News. European tourists are discovering firsthand why America's free market system remains the envy of much of the world.
24: As European visitors travel across the United States for the World Cup, many are noticing what American capitalism has built. From massive Bucky's travel centers to grocery store selections and even ranch dressing, visitors are sharing their surprise online. The reactions are fueling a broader debate over how competition, free markets, and innovation continue to drive American abundance, while Europe's centralized regulatory model falls behind. Willie Nelson, Washington.
7: Country music legend Alan Jackson has ended his touring career, and on Saturday night, he performed his final show at Nashville's Nissan Stadium. The event titled Last Call, One More for the Road, the finale featured performances by top country stars like Carrie Underwood and Luke Combs. More details at srnnews.com.
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5: Tonight, expect mainly clear skies with a low of 79. Tomorrow will bring partly sunny conditions with a chance of a thunderstorm in some areas during the afternoon. The high will reach 93. Tomorrow night, there is a possibility of scattered thunderstorms in the evening. Otherwise, it'll be partly cloudy and humid with a low around 80. That's your AccuWeather forecast. I'm meteorologist Jason Caterina for AM 860, The Answer.
6: I'll say what I want to say, and if the consequence of that is losing money, so be it.
7: My therapist says I have a preoccupation with vengeance. We'll see about that.
8: I really do hope it's somebody we want to see. But you know what? Son of a gun. Shout out to my little friend.
9: I kept seeing this story, and it was about Meloni, who I happen to like, the Italian prime minister. I've thought of her as sort of the female version of Trump. And everybody's like, you know, well, she's upset and Italy didn't send their envoy to the United States for this reason, blah, blah, blah. And I was like, it's an interesting story. But there were so many other things going on. I didn't think about it. I was like, you know what? I'm moving on. I'm just moving on. And I finally just decided to park over the story for just a bit because I started thinking about the spin. And I was asking myself, okay, if I believe it at face value, then Meloni's mad at Trump. Because Trump said, yeah, she begged me for a picture. Now, I don't know if Trump said it. I don't know if that was a quote. You know, I didn't see him say it with his own lips. I've seen it written that that's what he said. I couldn't tell you definitively that he didn't. Because she very well could have begged him for a picture. Or at least Trump felt that way. Like she was like, come on, Mr. President, let us get a picture. Let us get a picture together. Come on. And he thought she was being somewhat aggressive. So she was begging him for a picture. I don't think he would have meant it like she was begging him, like, please, please, give me a picture, just please. It's not like a Marvin Gaye song. Welcome, folks. Kevin Jackson show you're listening to. The Kevin Jackson Show. So, anyway, the story was, Giorgia Meloni is saying that Italy and I never beg. And it's a strong line. You know, it's very cinematic. You can almost hear the orchestral music and see the wind machines doing its thing, you know, as she's, you know, and the wind's blowing her hair back. But then here's the part that makes you maybe tilt your head a little bit in confusion, like a newsroom intern. The suggestion that the leader of the free world, the United States leader, shows up and somehow there's resistance to the photo op with Donald Trump. Let me tell you something. I have been with Donald Trump. And I have watched some of the biggest names on the planet do everything they can to get in his atmosphere. I don't care whether you're the UFC champion, you're the football Super Bowl guy, you just won the Stanley Cup. It doesn't matter. These guys will leapfrog each other to get a picture with President Trump. And there's the standard picture, you know, where you stand. And if you've ever been to any of these events, you go. And they just, you know, they got a photographer, official photographer. They give you a little thing so you know what tag you have. And he makes sure he knows, he notes it. And then, you know, you go up, you take a picture and you move on. The guy who's the star never moves. That line for Trump is longer than anybody I've ever seen in my life. In my life. Doesn't matter how big the venue is. You got to get in line. You're going to wait. But The thing about it is, that's a standard.

0: picture. The picture you really want is what they call photojournalistic, where he's standing around and, you know, you get the picture where you're just sitting there talking and go, hey, Mr. President, can we get a selfie? Sure. Bloop, click, click. That's the one you want. See, the one that you take behind the drapery with the flags on each side just says, I was at an event that I either somebody overpaid for me to be here or I overpaid to be at. The one where you're sitting around, standing around talking with him is a whole other deal. And so the guy's a rock star, but the media won't, they won't say that. Trump could walk into a room blindfolded, solve a Rubik's Cube in record-breaking time, donate $1 million to some favorite charity to protect women and children, and the headline would be something like, Man with Opinions Causes Mid-Atlantic Disturbance. They hate him. So when I saw this story with Maloney, I'm going, is it baloney? So when Maloney says she doesn't understand why the president behaves this way towards his allies, in other words, if he did say that, yeah, she begged me for a picture, but behaves what way? And what is she talking about? It's a pity he doesn't show the same determination, she wrote, with enemies of the West. What does that have to do with anything? See, that to me sounds like she's just butthurt that he exposed that she wanted a picture. Now, you know, the in defense of the, because there are going to be naysayers. I don't think if Trump said, yeah, she begged me for a picture. I think he should have used different language. I'll tell you right now. I don't think he should have said something like that if he did. But did he? And again, I don't know. For the sake of this discussion, I'm going to say that he did, in which I think it's not in good taste. But it isn't so, you know, so painful that she's like, got to say, it's a pity that he doesn't show the same determination with enemies of, what do you mean? That Donald Trump doesn't say, yeah, Putin begged me for a picture? Really? I have real questions, not rhetorical questions, the kinds that come with raised eyebrows and a slow sip of coffee. Behaves this way is doing a lot of emotional lifting, right? That phrase is like a diplomatic suitcase stuffed with assumptions and interpretations in at least 3 editorial board meetings. What do you mean behave this way? Because what exactly is the behavior? Is it negotiating aggressively with Iran, you know, or with NATO? Is it not doing the usual global handshake ballet where everybody agrees on everything in public, but then they contradict it in private? Or maybe it's that Trump doesn't perform the usual, you know, everybody is my best friend theater that global politics quietly has standardized on. Oh, we're all friends. We get along here. We just don't pay our bills and we expect the United States to bail us out, but you can't use our bases. And yeah, the irony is doing gymnastics, isn't it? We're told constantly Trump is unpredictable. He's brash. He's difficult. But somehow he's also the only president who manages to trigger simultaneously confusion and moral disappointment across continents for not behaving like a bureaucratic suggestion box. And meanwhile, the idea that leaders might not always be thrilled about photo ops with him gets treated like breaking news. Oh, yeah, it's hard for me to believe that Maloney might have asked the president for a picture aggressively and not one standing with everybody else. So she could actually say, see, I met with the president of Trump, but he's a great guy. We took a picture together. Yeah, see, I watch Schindler's List. I watch how Schindler maneuvered his way to talk to the Germans, and it made it look like he was everybody's best friend. And then he sent those pictures around. See, I understand global politics. Because I watch Schindler's List. I'm not buying the media spin on this. I think they're intentionally trying to make Trump look bad. Most of you know my story. I grew up poor, lost my mom before I turned 5. My father was in San Quentin prison most of my life. I faced odds that could have broken some people. but I learned how to overcome tragedy because of America. I feel compelled to help create a generation of young people who know how to overcome hardship and who express true love for this country. I also want to strengthen every American who feels forgotten or abandoned. But this is not about me. It's about you, because you're the heart of the show. Your stories, your resilience, your quiet patriotism. 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
0: Tucker Carlson, I was thinking about this guy I told you guys the other day. He'd been silent, and he speaks up, and he says, I'm out. That's what he said on an episode of Can't Be Censored. I'm out. And if I'm out, then I think a lot of other people are out. Could be. I mean, Tucker's got a good voice, you know, big voice. He says, I would not support the Republican Party. There's no chance I would support the Republican Party. Adding that the GOP has betrayed voters, ready, by prioritizing Israel's national security over America. How could I or any American voter support a political party that's not loyal to the United States? That puts the interests of a foreign country above those of its own citizens. It's not possible to vote for people like that, and I'm not going to. Hey, Tucker, no problem. See ya. See, that's easy. Carlson says he's been a fierce defender of the GOP for 35 years, but he can no longer do so. Because, I don't know, the Democrats, I guess they do a better job of protecting American sovereignty, right? Yeah. Says he won't support Democrats until either, but he's unsure of how he'll vote moving forward. Well, I say this to Tucker. Nobody gives a crap. No problem. You know, it's funny how, you know, and I don't know where the ego comes from because we both had the same job, Tucker and I did. And yes, he was on a better trajectory than I was at Fox because I didn't crave it. I didn't seek it out. I think Tucker already knew what he wanted to do. And, you know, he played the game and he made millions of dollars and he's worth millions of dollars. And you know what? He still wants more. That's why he's sucking up to the Arabs. He says, you know, they're not so bad. Huh. I wonder if Tucker wants to speak to one of those families of the 250,000 girls who were raped in Europe and tell them, hey, Islam isn't so bad. Go to all these other countries where it is and tell me it's not so bad. It's the only religion in the world that literally thinks it's okay to tell people that we want to take you over and we're willing to do anything and we can lie and cheat and steal and all that. I've never heard of anything that calls itself a religion. And everybody goes, I'm okay with that. It's cool. And you know who it is? You know who the problem is? It isn't men. It isn't men looking to marry Muslim women. It's white suburban women who want to marry these Muslim men. And then they find themselves in trouble and then they shut up. They don't tell anybody. Kind of like Harvey Weinstein, kind of like Jeffrey Epstein. See, the left has their dirty little secrets. And then when it's exposed, they all want to pretend and just back away real slowly and let the world deal with their fallout, with their chaos. No, Islam really is the religion of peace, as long as it's the only one you have, because until then, you're in danger of them cutting off your head. I talked about this story earlier. In some city in Michigan where they've taken over with Muslims and Sharia, they won't allow the gay flag to be flown. I got to tell you, there's a part of me that likes that. I'm like, good. But what else don't they want? Will they let churches in? Can they ban churches? Look, there's going to come a point in this country where we're going to have to fight to get these people out. I'm telling you right now. It won't be my generation. I'm way past it. I don't care. Between us girls, I don't care what the Muslims do. If it was left up to me, I would go have Dearborn. Have your Mecca in Texas if you want it. If it was just that, I don't care. I'm never going. But you know what I do care about? My kids and my grandkids and whoever else comes down the line. I care about this country. It does not look like that. And here's my other thing. I haven't been there, but I've heard of the other places where these fanatics are, and I don't like the outcome. See, I don't know how many Christian churches there are in the UAE, in Dubai. I don't think there's very many, but I'll tell you this, when the cake hits the fan, you're going to be outnumbered dramatically in those countries. Now, maybe the Muslims are going to end up like the Jews, and they're going to be those Hollywood Muslims, and then there's going to be those secular Muslims. But right now, I'm putting my money on the secular Muslims, the ones that will cut off your head. And I don't mean any disrespect. And I'm not saying that because I have to respect them. I'm saying I don't. If you were the Amish are weird, right? They're weird people, but they seem to be really cool folks. I wouldn't want to be part of their lifestyle. I think it's, you know, I find it too debilitating for me. I want more out of life, but I respect who they are because they aren't talking about chopping my head off, and they don't care how many Amish. They're not like, everyone in America will soon be Amish, or we will kill you. You will be growing your own. By the way, if the Amish say, Kevin, we're going to teach you how to grow your own vegetables and how to raise your own barn, you know, or build your own house, I wouldn't be mad at them. But if they threaten to cut my head off and yell death to Kevin, you know, and you will convert one day, you know, Jedediah says so, you know, then I would probably be a little upset with them. Oh, my goodness. So we're losing Tucker Carlson. I don't know how that's going to impact you. I'm probably going to lose some sleep in about 50 years. Yeah, I'm probably going to lose some sleep over that. I mean, you know, the ego on this guy. Really, Tucker? You know, and it was funny because once somebody gets under your microscope and, you know, you stop. I wouldn't say I've idolized Tucker. Like I said, we both had the same job, even though he was, you know, ranked higher and they got his show on before I was going to get my show on. Of course, I never got a show. But, you know, I never idolized him, but I liked him and I looked at him differently. But once that veneer cracks, you know, once you go, ooh, you know, I'm starting to look at his style. You know, his interview style. Well, you know, how could you possibly know? I mean, the Jews are bad people. Everybody's a bad person. I mean, you have to admit that everybody's bad. And the Jews, well, they've been particularly bad. What are you trying to tell me, that the Jews aren't bad? Are you saying that the Jews are not bad? You know, and you start to get his shtick. You go, I see what he does. And when it makes sense. Because if somebody's asking you a question that's logical and it's walking you down the right logical path, then it's fine. But when it's nonsense, when it's, well, you couldn't possibly know that, you know, and then, well, neither could you. Well, as a matter of fact, I do. No, you studied a little factoid, but you know, you've never been. It's like, and I'm going to play this clip of Victor Davis Hanson here in a bit when we talk about Iran specifically, but what do you know? What does Tucker really know about Iran? He thinks he's back channel, though. I got people in places, we all do. And Tucker thinks he knows. Let me tell you, you don't know. It's like your family. If I guess, let's say you're a family and you got a daughter and a son, I go, ooh, you know, those teen years are probably pretty rough. Yeah, Kevin, they were. I can extrapolate it. I can go, ooh, yeah, I know it's rough for everybody. You know, your son, he's trying to become a man. Your daughter, you know, you don't know what she's going to, you know, is she going to try to be like dad? Is she going to be chased? Blah, blah, blah. You know, all kinds of issues, the whole sexuality thing. I can bring up generalities that fit. It's kind of like a fortune teller where I walk in, your girlfriend's name is, it starts with a F. Yeah, F. That's it. And her name is Franny. You know, and finally, you know, you come up with a name. Franzine. Yeah. After you fish it out for a while. But you don't know anything. I don't know anything about your family, how it works. I can have generalities that come close. That's about it. We'll be back.
12: He's putting an end to identity politics.
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14: Who the Deseret News. I'm Mary Rose. Iran has again launched drone and missile attacks on Beirut and Kuwait in response to new U.S. airstrikes. Iran's Revolutionary Guard claimed responsibility for the attacks that targeted Gulf states hosting U.S. military bases. Iran now threatens a complete halt in negotiations to end the war. The Trump administration says technical talks are on track for the coming days. Local and international rescue teams raced against the clock to pull survivors from the rubble in Venezuela 4 days after two powerful earthquakes shook the northern state of La Guaira. The government reported 1,450 dead from the quake Sunday afternoon as it faced growing criticism from Venezuelans that its response was inadequate and overshadowed by civilian-led search and rescue efforts. This is SRN News.
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22: Tonight will be mainly clear with a low of 79. Tomorrow, expect partly sunny skies with a chance of a thunderstorm in some areas during the afternoon and a high of 93. Tomorrow night brings a potential thunderstorm in the evening. Otherwise, skies will be partly cloudy and it will be humid with a low of 80. On Monday, anticipate mostly cloudy and humid conditions with a chance of a thunderstorm in the afternoon and a high of 93. That's your AccuWeather forecast. I'm meteorologist Jason Caterina for AM 860. The Answer.
12: He's putting an end to identity politics.
13: Telling it like it is.
23: I thought the truth was potent, but it's nothing compared to this.
12: He's Kevin Jackson.
24: Yeah. They tell us he's black.
25: Negro, that's all you had to say.
0: You can tell when a political movement is running low on oxygen because it starts looking for drama. the way a desperate gambler looks for loose change in a casino parking lot, you know, or every pocket gets searched, the wallet, they pull out every single thing, hoping that they hit an extra 50 or 100 bucks they can get in the game. Every couch cushion gets flipped. Every rumor becomes a strategy. And that's where Democrats find themselves today. Welcome, folks. Kevin Jackson's who you're listening to. Political collapse rarely announces itself with fanfare. Most of the time, it sounds like people insisting they're winning while they're carrying their furniture to the curb. No, just changing out the furniture here. No, not getting evicted, not moving, you know, whatever. Not getting kicked to the curb. Think about the last decade. Democrats built an entire political ecosystem around permanent outrage. They said Trump was a Russian asset. They told us he was finished. He was going to prison. He would start World War III. Trump, they said, would destroy the economy. He would collapse NATO, our friends. Trump would never secure the border. How would he think he could do it, huh? What did he think he could do, save Carrier? Yeah. And the prediction business has not been good for leftists. Kevin Jackson, again, is who you're listening to. 844-551-8255. I gave out the wrong phone number a while back. Anyway, doesn't matter. This is the right one. Anyway, looks like the left, they're trying to turn Iran into the latest chapter of a book whose previous chapters all ended in embarrassment. And the real problem, folks, for Democrats is Iran. That's the real problem. And we're going to come back to that. But let me tell you this. Democrats are between a rock and a hard place. Because right now, Iran is a distraction from the fact that Democrats are losing ground everywhere that it matters. But Iran is their biggest looming problem. I promise you, and I'll prove it. The Democrats are so fractured. I want you to understand this. Working class voters fled. Minority voters a lot less reliable, more than you even imagine. Independent voters are skeptical, swinging to the right. Young voters have suddenly discovered that inflation is not a philosophical concept. It is reality. It's what happens when groceries start charging luxury car prices. And the border? Well, closed, addressed. Federal bureaucracy? Challenged. Who did it? President Trump. International conflicts? Directly engaged, stopping most of them and starting those that he needs. And whether people agree with every decision is not the point. The point is that objectives were stated, actions were followed and accomplished. See, Washington treats that like some revolutionary breakthrough. It happens so infrequently, they don't know what to do. Imagine hiring a plumber who actually fixes the leak, a mechanic who repairs your car and doesn't gouge you. Then you hire a politician and he actually does the things that he campaigns on. And oh, by the way, you get a rebate. See, that type of action by Trump is considered authoritarian. How dare he do that? And because Democrats can't effectively defend their own record, well, they're trying to make Iran a central issue. Big mistake. Because the public notices, it always notices. And what I'm interested in is the shift shaping that is occurring in the puppet master theory. I've alluded to it, but there are times when I bring this stuff up because I got to remind you of what they said. See, one of my favorite political magic tricks is watching Trump simultaneously become everybody's puppet. How long ago were we told that Trump was controlled by Putin? During his first term over the last decade, they say Putin is really in charge of America. Putin, Putin, Putin, Putin. They said Putin so much, I thought it was a kid show and they were talking about farting. Putin, Putin. That's what we called it when I was a kid. Did you poot? That theory dominated headlines for years. You couldn't buy a cup of coffee without somebody explaining how the Kremlin had controlled a billionaire real estate developer from Queens. Then something strange happened. You ready? People stopped talking about it. Not because they were admitting they were wrong. No, that would require standards. Instead, the left, they just changed costumes. Now, Trump is supposedly controlled by Israel. Holy mother of Tucker Carlson. What? What did he just say? What? Same movie, folks. Different villain, different soundtrack, same audience. Trump critics spent 10 years turning him into the world's most efficient puppet. He's a puppet. The dude who speaks his mind on everything is an open book, but he's a puppet. Now, I want you to think about the contradiction. According to various critics, Trump works for Putin. No, Netanyahu. No, the oil companies. No, the other billionaires and trillionaire, Christian nationalist. Oh, wait, no, it's the tech executives. No, you know who it is? It's the rural voters. Nah, not Main Street. It's Wall Street. And now, occasionally, dictators. Now, I want you to think about all that as you think about the Biden administration. Who did they work for? At some point, the puppet has so many puppet masters, basically, he's operating independently. How can you have that many masters? Short answer is you can't, because there's no way for you to satisfy him. You know why Trump is the absolute best at what he does? Because he doesn't need them. Democrats have employed the law firm of do we need them and how. But what's most amusing, folks, is Trump has publicly disagreed with Netanyahu on multiple occasions. I love watching all these people, the Tuckers and the Carr, the Candace Owens and others. They say, Donald Trump is just doing Israel's bidding and Israel. And then Donald Trump goes, hey, you know what, BB, you know, you and I are on the outs. You're a lunatic. You keep bombing when I'm trying to make peace, blah, blah, blah. We're on the outs. I got nothing to say to you. So if he's on there, what is he? Is he part of the problem or part of the solution? And I love it because Trump confounds him the minute. Oh, he's just a puppet of Israel. Really? Because, yeah, the strongest military in the world with probably the best gladiator ever, he's scared of Israel. Don't misunderstand me. I know what Mossad is capable of. But if anybody can take down Mossad, it's Donald Trump. And I know there are people out there that my friends that work in Skunk Works in the spy agency industries, they say to me, Kevin, Mossad is bad. I get it. I understand how bad they are. I promise you, Donald Trump could take them down. Yeah. So it didn't just because Trump disagreed with Netanyahu. Do you think it stopped the narrative? No, because narratives don't require evidence. They require maintenance. It's like owning a vintage car. Every few weeks, the engine is going to give you, you know, some problems. You got to start that baby every other day or so and keep it running, because if you let it freeze, it ain't starting again. So the puppet master theory survives because it offers a shortcut around complexity. Instead of analyzing events, you invent a secret controller. Instead of examining policy, well, you manage the strings. Instead of debating outcomes, you write fan fiction. And that's become a major industry in modern politics. Every disagreement must be evidence of a conspiracy. Now, in our case, we don't have disagreements. We have things we noticed and we said, this doesn't make sense. Yea, verily, it turns out it was legit. It wasn't a conspiracy theory. The Democrats, they have conspiracy theories. Every event requires a secret room with mysterious people smoking cigars. And reality is just a little less cinematic. It's mostly incentives, interests, negotiations, leverage, pressure, and power. Those are the things that people gravitate to. You touch any of those buttons, those hot buttons, and the left come running, man, like Pavlov's dog hearing the bell. Problem is, that doesn't sell as many books as inventing a boogeyman. Trump is the boogeyman. When it wasn't Trump, it was Putin. And when it wasn't Putin, it was back to Trump. And then Trump back to Putin. And then Putin back to whoever, whatever Republican happened to be the flavor of the day at that time. So if Trump is controlled by everybody, who's left control? Who exactly is it? Because they all seem to have a piece of him, according to the left. I mentioned that the Romans, they blamed setbacks on hidden cabals because conspiracies are psychologically easier to understand than complex systems. But in the case of conservatives, we were right. It was keep it simple, stupid. Look at the evidence and say, what are you trying? Why are you trying to make me look at things differently? I can see what this is about. So the left, they've got this fascination. They think of Iran as a fan club. One of the strangest developments in American politics is watching people accidentally become public relations agencies for regimes they would never voluntarily visit. The moment Trump confronted Iran, portions of the political class that developed this fascination with Tehran's strategic genius.
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30: Victor Davis Hanson is a senior fellow at the Hoover Institute. Victor, thanks for joining us tonight. What do you think are the biggest misconceptions about this peace deal with Iran?
31: Well, when Barack Obama or Elizabeth Warren say Iran is better off than they've ever been, that's unhinged. I mean, they've suffered probably $500 billion to their nuclear, military, industrial complex that took them 50 years to build. And we don't even know the degree. It could be a lot worse than that because there's no ground troops. We don't have any embedded reporters. That's number one. And then they keep saying, well, the strait was open before and now it was closed, and now we had to negotiate to get it open. It was only open because they chose not to cause trouble, and they chose not to cause trouble because the last seven presidents said, we don't dare touch you. We're not going to interfere with your nuclear programs. Well, Mike Obama thought he could give them $1.7 billion, and they still proceeded. Anybody, any president who finally confronted them and said, you're not going to have a nuclear weapon, was confronted with the idea they were going to try to close the strait. So that's the only reason that they did that. And then the other thing is, very quickly, is they think time is on Iran's side. Time is not on Iran's side. Every day, the sanctions and the squeeze are losing $400 or $500 million. They want to make a deal, but Donald Trump wants the price of oil to go down, the gas to go down. And he also believes that with the redistricting and it's all of its manifestations, and if gas goes, he can win the midterms. And that's not what Iran wants. They are terrified that if he wins the midterms and the price of gas goes down, he's got a free hand. And he already has a free hand now. So they are afraid that Donald Trump is going to drag it out. Because if he drags it out after the midterms, after the 250th anniversary, he's going to have a lot more options than he does now when he's worried about gas and the midterms. Mm. So the dynamic is all upside down. They are the ones that have the time clock. And then the final thing is there's no air defenses. So did Barack Obama ever have that? Did Joe Biden ever have that scenario? The Israelis and the Americans destroyed their air defenses. So what that means is any time, any day, anywhere, anybody, he can go in there. And he can deal with them. So if they send tomorrow five missiles into Kuwait or they mine the harbors, they can do a lot of damage. And we haven't done what Bill Clinton did in Serbia. He wasn't able to do much until he hit the dual use. He took all the bridges of the Danube out about day 45. And then he said, even that is not enough. I'm going to use dual targets. And he destroyed their electrical grid. Trump didn't want to do that, but he can do that if he wants, and the Iranians know that.
30: Yeah.
31: So we have a lot of cards to play, and they have none. And I don't know why people can't see that.
0: What a history lesson, right? Biggest misconceptions about the peace deal, and he is... Welcome, everybody. Kevin Jackson's who you're listening to. $500 billion, half a trillion dollars, to their nuclear infrastructure. And... it took them 50 years to build it. That's what I keep telling everybody. Everybody's like, well, they'll just rebuild it. How long do you think it takes to build this stuff? You got to sneak product in. They can't sneak stuff in. You got to sneak it in. Even, by the way, even if they let them have it, it would still take them years to rebuild it. That stuff is tedious. I told you we went down a nuclear site. One of the Minutemen sites in Arizona. What a fascinating thing. But let me tell you, what it took to build that was off the chain. It absolutely floors me how smart men are. You know, and I'm an electrical engineer with a computer science degree, but I still marvel when I look at the conduit and how they, you know, the building was built on this shock system where it could withstand a certain megaton nuclear blast and not be blown away. It was unbelievable, the tech inside of there. And it was decades old tech, and it's still fascinating. Anyway, what can you poke holes in anything that Victor Davis Hanson said? He said the Strait of Hormuz was open because as long as you left Iran alone, they just let ships go through. Now, you had to pay a bounty or whatever, but they let you go through. But the minute somebody challenged them, which is what President Trump did, he says, hey, you're not getting away with this anymore. You're not building a nuke. We're going to take over the Strait of Hormuz. And he goes, no, you're not. I asked you earlier, please tell me, who's in charge of the Strait of Hormuz? If there's somebody that wants to be a liar and you want to tell me, well, Iran is, Kevin. Why? Because they plant a mine or two? All we do is go take out the mine. We control the state of Hormuz, not Iran. We control Iran, not Iran. Now, we don't want to. We'd love them to have it back. But if the only thing, Trump is not going to let them have that country back until they decide they're going to play ball. And there's another clip Victor Davis Hanson has where he talks about why can this work? Because he's asked, you know, do you really think this can work? And here was his response.
31: If they cheat and nobody trusts them for good reason, and we have to hit them hard and we have to hit them disproportionately. So tomorrow they think they can send missiles into Kuwait or they can attack a U.S. ship again, then we have to make it very costly. Every time they do it, we have to do it 10 times harder. And that will disabuse them of that. And then the second, we don't know what the status of the resistance is, but if you look at the Warsaw Pact after the fall of Berlin Wall or the Soviet Union, and it fell 2 years later, once you have a shock like they've just experienced, the people are going to come out and they're going to say, we're broke. You got us into this. Look at our infrastructure. We're humiliated. We don't have a military. And now you want to spend all of our scarce money and give it to Hamas or Hezbollah, or you want to build more nukes? No. So their problems are not going to end right now. They're going to begin once they get the internet back and once the people get out in the street and they see what they've done to their country, and they've suffered the worst damage in its history, that regime did. And that's not going to be popular, especially when they divert recovery funds for their own purposes of rearming and arming Arab terrorists. So yeah. They're not in a good position.
0: Such a logical discussion around this. There's no hole to poke into this. I mean, you could disagree about nuance. You know, he says we got to hit them 10 times harder. Well, I think it should be 8 times harder or 12 times harder. Okay, whatever. He's right, though. What is the status of the resistance? I work with NCRI all the time. And let me tell you, the status of the resistance is they're ready to go. Iranians are sick. They're sick of that theocratic nonsense. They want to enter the real world. But he says, you know, once they're shocked out of it, and once they get internet back, once they get back to the regular mundane things of life, they go back to, I want food, shelter, clothing. I want a job. And this that regime better be ready to respond. So, you know, I'm with Victor on this. How do you possibly want to make people believe that we're losing this battle? Why would you do it? Did Iran suddenly become a dominant military power? Quite the contrary. Did they gain control of global routes? No. Right now, Donald Trump said it. He said it. We got 19% of our stuff going through the strait. I don't remember what it was, but it was something like that, right?
2: President Trump tells Fox News he spoke with Iranian officials overnight and said, you close it and you won't have a country. He went on to tell these officials, you won't even make it back to your effing country. Now, earlier today, Iran's president, Masoud Pezeshkian, said this about Iranian enrichment of uranium. The president also reacting to that. Take a listen.
7: We will not give up our right to enrichment, and they, too, will be forced to accept it. You all know what the so-called president of the United States was saying. He had made a complete 100-degree turn. He was saying that Iran must surrender unconditionally. Iran has no right to do this. It has no right to do that.
2: President Trump, during our call, responded directly to those comments by Iranian President Masoud Pezeshkian. President Trump told Fox News he better watch his mouth, he better shape up, or we'll take over the rest of the country.
0: I got to tell you, every time I hear that clip, I think to myself, we're so lucky we got this guy as a president. And he doesn't want to fight these people. He doesn't want to go to war. But what he's saying to him is, you push me too far, and you'll see what the wrath of America can be. And I have no problem with it. I'm sick of the crooks. I'm sick of these people for 47 years doing what they've been doing. And I'm asking the people that are questioning this, you know, what are your thoughts? Victor Davis Hanson gave you his. You've heard mine. What do you think? What's going to differ? Because I don't see how this could differ in any way, shape, or form. And I'm curious how the Tucker Carlsons of the world handled it. When Donald Trump is out of this so-called war and we're back to focusing on the things that are important to American citizens, what are they going to say then?
8: He's putting an end to identity politics.
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11: With SRN News, I'm Mary Rose. Tensions continue to flare as the U.S. and Iran exchange strikes in the Persian Gulf. Iran launched attacks on Bahrain and Kuwait following U.S. strikes in a further test of the fragile ceasefire agreement signed by both countries. The attacks come after U.S. forces carried out a second wave of strikes against Iran in response to Iranian drones targeting ships in the Strait of Hormuz. Three firefighters have died and two were injured while battling fires on the Colorado-Utah border.
13: The U.S. Wildland Fire Service says they were responding to the Knolls and Gore fires on Saturday. Wildfire activity has intensified across the western U.S. due to hot, dry, and windy weather. The largest blaze, the Cottonwood Fire, has grown to well over 140 square miles in southwest Utah. Utah's governor declared an emergency earlier, and Colorado's governor on Saturday followed suit and authorized the National Guard to help. Conditions have been critical, with record low snowpack and extreme drought fueling the fires. John Scott reporting.
11: OpenAI has restricted the release of its new AI model at the request of President Trump's administration.
14: This move is part of a government effort to vet AI products for cybersecurity risks. OpenAI's rival, Anthropic, announced that the administration has approved a limited release of its cybersecurity model. Both companies will only provide access to a small group of trusted partners. OpenAI's new model, GPT 5.6 Sol, will be available to about 20 customers approved by the administration. The government's actions have sparked criticism, with some experts warning that unpredictable intervention could hinder U.S. companies. Bernie Bennett reporting.
11: A dangerous heat wave will scorch much of the U.S. ahead of the 4th of July holiday. Forecasters, millions across the central and eastern U.S. will see temperatures climb into the 90s. This is SRN News. A new look at young Americans and church.
15: According to a new study by Lifeway Research, members of Generation Z are going to church more than they used to, but they are not doing a very good job of applying what they learn in the pews to their daily life. Lifeway spokesman Chuck Peters says, quote, "My biggest concern for Gen Z is not that they are disconnected from the church. Our research shows that Gen Z is deeply involved. The greater concern is that they're not being deeply formed." Michael Harrington reporting.
11: The Egyptian courts have sentenced a Christian to 5 years at hard labor for posting videos on YouTube that compare the beliefs of Christianity with those of Islam. Agostinos Aman was found guilty of contempt of religion and misuse of social media. The case illustrates the plight of Christians in Egypt, where they make up just 10% of the population, while the Egyptian government rarely appears on any list of the worst persecutors in the world. This is SRN News. It's the 80th anniversary of the Vespa.
16: The sound of more than 10,000 Vespas making their way around Rome's Colosseum and past the Roman Forum. On Saturday, Vespa enthusiasts from around the world marked the 80th anniversary of the much-loved motorized scooter, Claudio Rossi says. For us Italians, it is precisely something that is in our blood, something innate. Vespa means wasp in Italian. It was invented by aircraft manufacturer Piaggio after the company's factory in Pontedera was destroyed in World War II. Since 1946, the company has sold about 20 million Vespas worldwide. I'm Donna Warder.
11: TSA expects to screen about 19 million air travelers across the 4th of July holiday period. More details at srnnews.com.
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3: Tonight, expect a chance of a thunderstorm in some areas early on, clearing to partly cloudy skies later. The temperature will drop to 80. Tomorrow will bring mostly cloudy conditions with a chance of an afternoon thunderstorm reaching a high of 95. In the evening, anticipate another thunderstorm with skies varying between partly to mostly cloudy and humid. The low will be 80. That's your AccuWeather forecast. I'm meteorologist Jason Caterina for AM 860, The Answer.
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0: well-known author, investment banker, consumer advocate, analyst, trainer. Chris Markowski is the watchdog on Wall Street.
1: You want answers?
0: Exposing the lies and myths that the big brokerage firms, the mainstream press, and the government are pushing to keep Americans away from financial freedom.
1: You can't handle the truth.
0: Bringing America the truth about what really happens in the financial world.
2: Ladies and gentlemen, we're not here to indulge in fantasy, but in political and economic reality.
0: This is the Watchdog on Wall Street.
3: Well, I think it was might have been last week, week before. I can't remember. We've also covered it at length on our podcast as well. We warned everyone out there what is happening with certain investment firms and how they are, for all intents and purposes, deporting their clients. If you don't have enough in assets, they're shipping you off overseas. And we discovered Fisher Investments is shipping their clients that have under $1 million off to advisors in Costa Rica. It's getting worse. And we here at the Watchdog on Wall Street show and Markowski Investments, we've been fighting for individual investors and against this nonsense since our inception. I mean, we've been on the air for 26 years and we've talked about it then. But even before then, we were going after Merrill Lynch and their call centers and shipping people off to Hopewell, New Jersey and Jacksonville, Florida to be dealing with pimple-faced kids, putting them in lousy mutual funds at the time. Well, I find out now that firms are now going to be heavily using AI. Using AI to manage people's money. How many people out there like it when you call somebody up and you're like, representative, and you're trying to get somebody on the phone, and then you get a quote unquote representative on the phone and it's an AI bot? Well, this is coming. Okay. This is coming right from advisory magazines. This is the inside baseball stuff. They're admitting it now. Wealth managers, keen to stay relevant in the age of artificial intelligence, may soon find that clients with a mere $1 million in liquid assets are no longer worth spending human hours on. Title of the column is "The Mass Affluent Are Losing Their Allure for Wealth Managers Navigating AI." Again, the mass affluent. We've been talking about the mass affluent for a while. We're the only family office left that deals with people that are in basically called mass affluent. People with $100 to $1 million in assets. Nobody wants to talk to you anymore. Nobody wants to deal with you anymore. They make fun of you. They call you names. Pikers, Muppets, you name it. In fact, it's the same week they're talking about how all of the big wealth manager firms right now are now focusing on private jet travel and travel experiences for their clients. They'd rather deal with that than deal with you. Hey, it's a lot more fun. Yeah, we're booking trips for our really, really wealthy clients than actually trying to build wealth for the American people. This is the quote. "The mass affluent client now gets something close to private banking quality from AI." Right. Sure they do. What a joke. All of the major firms out there, all of the wealth managers are now, they're basically saying, you are not good enough. You're not good enough to speak with an actual human being. We are going to ship you off to an AI bot somewhere. And I'm sorry, people, I've explained this here on the program, quite frankly, how dangerous this is. And the fact that these AI bots, quite frankly, are unproven. They're actually catching various different AI bots at this point in time, negotiating with other AI bots for the use of credit cards that don't belong to them. And they want you to put your

0: hard-earned assets, what you've built up? Through a computer? You're not allowed to speak to a human being?
1: It's all hands on deck right now at my firm. And I'm trying to figure it out. I'm trying to figure out how we can best get the word out, how we can best let people know. I don't know if I should start running advertisements. I don't know what to do because this is going to turn out to be an absolute disaster. Every single time. And again, I don't like being right on these things because people get hurt. A couple weeks ago on the program, I went back. I pulled the column that I wrote, all of the people that got hurt when Merrill Lynch did it and shipped everybody off to a call center, and all the people that got hurt when Morgan Stanley bought out Dean Witter and dumped all of their dot-com stocks at ridiculous highs in their accounts. And I've seen this movie before, and it doesn't end well. The entire industry basically saying, well, we're all going to do it. We're all going to do it, so it's going to be okay. I don't know where the regulators are on this. I really don't. I don't understand how they can let something like this go. And, you know, the funny thing is they're writing about it, and they're, like, actually bragging about it. Because you know what it's going to do? They're going to charge you. They're going to still charge you, overcharge you, 1.6, 1.7, 2% on your account. And it's going to cost them next to nothing to manage it. It really is. You know, we live, there's good money and there's bad money. And I'm sorry, you should be out there looking out for everyone and taking care of everyone. Building wealth is fun. It's one of the most enjoyable things that we do at Markowski Investments. Not just preserving super rich people's assets. You know, it's all, you know, well and good. And that's one thing that we do. But this is something that's phenomenal. I've explained here. There's no velvet rope. At Markowski Investments, we're here to help everyone out. And now I'm seeing this across the board. People, maybe you can help me get the word out. Let people know what's going on. Direct them to the show, direct them to the podcast, direct them to our website. They might not believe you. But every single time one of these initiatives has been taken by one of these big firms, it's been a disaster. And you know, I've covered this since this whole thing kicked off. You know when it started? Glass-Steagall. I remember exactly where I was. This is Bill Clinton was on his way out the door. This was in the works for a period of time. It was both Republicans and Democrats. They repealed Glass-Steagall. They allowed for commercial banks and investment banks to get together. And away we go. Away we go. We all of a sudden had two big to fail, and you were sold, and they tried. I knew it was going to happen, but they sold the entire country that this was going to be great. Financial supermarkets were going to be fantastic. Oh, we're going to be able to provide insurance and all of these various different services. Look at the past 26 years. Look at all the fraud. Look at all the scams. Look at the dot-com collapse. Look at how they lied to you about the companies that they were putting strong buy recommendations on. Look at the Great Recession. All of it came from that. At whose expense? Yours. And you know, the funny thing is, I actually got asked this question. I was doing a guest appearance this past week, and they were asking me about the stress tests. The various different banking stress tests that were in effect, and all the banks passed their various different stress tests. I'm like, give me a break. None of these banks are ever going to fail. And that's the problem. That's the problem. All the horrific things, all the horrible money management that took place during the Great Recession, Merrill Lynch shouldn't exist anymore. Many of these firms shouldn't even be around anymore, but they kept them afloat. because these people were well connected. Gordon Gekko in the movie Wall Street, he has a line there in that Teldar paper speech that I happen to agree with. You either get it right or you get eliminated. That's capitalism. We call ourselves a capitalist country when we have two big to fail banks. We have a country where, you know, they're allowed to treat their smaller clients like this. Do you understand how, and I get it, okay, how expensive it is to run what I do, a registered investment advisory, the costs that are involved with that, and all these smaller firms out there, and they're all getting bought up now. They're all getting bought up by private equity. They're merging them together, and they're all doing the same darn thing. Because they just want to lower, they want to get their costs down as low as possible. They want to be as profitable as possible. That's not how we operate at Markowski Investments. I take this very, very seriously, the fiduciary duty. My clients' interests come before our own. That's how this business is supposed to be run. You cannot serve two masters. And that's what all these big banks are. The CEO of J.P. Morgan, these are publicly traded companies. Their number one duty is to their shareholders, not to their clients. This is why all money management of individual clients should be broken away. They should have no part of this nonsense. And now they're doing it to the independent advisors? And I'm sorry, I get it. Okay, and I'm going to tick off a lot of registered investment advisors and independent guys out there that are looking to retire. But let me ask you a question. Do you care for your clients? Do you care for your clients? I understand you built up your business, you want to retire. Oh, and they're offering you big money to sell it. But are you considering at all what is going to happen to your clients after you're going to sell? I keep thinking of that scene in Shawshank Redemption. Remember when he goes to the guard on the roof there? He asks if he loved his wife. You know, almost throws him off the roof, and was basically trying to get it in and giving him the tax deal there. Do you love your clients? Do you care for your clients? Then why are you selling? You're selling out to private equity and these other firms because you know exactly what they're going to do to these people that you promised. You gave a promise that you were going to take care of them. Just because you want to retire, you shouldn't do that. And this is where we're at today. And this is why so many people get lousy advice. And this is why the accounts go to hell. The mass affluent not being served in this country has been a problem for a long period of time. We're here to help you. So you better wisen up. Okay? I'm telling you what is going to happen. Do you want your advisor to be an AI bot? I keep thinking of that voice in the movie War Games from the 1980s. Shall we play a game? Shall we make a stock trade? You've been warned, people. We are here to help you. Get to our website. Sign up for our personal CFO program. Reach out to us. This is what we do. 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
1: I'm sorry, I'm all fired up about this, but the nerve of these SOBs, the nerve of these to treat all of these people like guinea pigs. You know, it was funny. Was it this week or the week before? The CEO of Goldman Sachs was actually asked about AI and managing money and all this stuff. And he had a smile on his face. And he said, listen, and again, this is Goldman Sachs. Okay. They've got more resources than, you know, we all know what to do with. He says, we do this stuff all the time. We use it all the time. And he says, it works to a point. And then it doesn't. And it's basically it screws up royally. It can be used for certain things, but most certainly not managing people's money. And I guess the best way I can think about it, it's like shortcuts. You know, is it Fantasia there when Mickey Mouse, he you know, doesn't feel like, doesn't want to listen to the wizard and wants to take the shortcut and uses the, to make the broom work by itself there and carry the buckets of water and all that good stuff. Well, again, that's what they're doing, and they're doing it to you. Anyway, our process, no need for AI for our process. Our process is the same process that has worked forever. Thousands of years. It's just ancient wisdom. I don't have a magic algorithm. We don't have a fund that we stick our clients in. Hey, I had that asked to me one time. You know, why don't you guys put together, you know, all of your, you know, your smaller clients so you really don't have to deal with them and stuff like that? Why don't you just put together a fund and put them all into that? And then, you know what? You could charge them more in fees. And I'm looking at this schmuck who's telling me this. It's like, you don't know who you're talking to here. Not either, again, there is, you know, 95% of the people on Wall Street would jump all over that for crying out loud. A lot of self-interested jerks out there. That's not who we are. We've gone over here on the program. We've explained to you the simple rules of the road. Actually, it was funny. I was asked a lot about it this past week. Write it on programs. Could you explain your process, what you do? Compounding. Number one, I know I've talked about this before, and I know this is review for many of our longtime listeners, but we're going to do it again. We work on the fundamentals here. Compounding, the royal road to riches. Albert Einstein, man's greatest invention. Einstein, man's greatest invention, as long as you have it working for you. Way too many Americans out there are having the power of compounding destroy them with ridiculous credit card debt that they need to get under control. Number two, you don't lose money. You cannot let risk lead to ruin. Oh, I got a sure thing. We got to go all in on this sector. We got to go all in on that sector. This is what I think is going to happen to market. Don't think. It only hurts the ball club. Don't lose money. Protect your downside. Invest like you're already wealthy. Do you, again, I go over this often here on the program. Do you think our large clients out there, you think they're getting emotional about the markets? You think that they're, oh, we got to move in and out into the markets? Or are they settled in what they do? I mean, come on, people. And of course, okay, assets on sale. Always looking for assets on sale. And a part of this, quite frankly, is as well, is rebalancing portfolios. And I'll talk about that a little bit later on the program. And with all of this, okay, which is very, very important, which you all need to understand, it is not, I'm going to say it again, it's not important to be right in the here and now, but right eventually. What conventional wisdom says is the greatest, the best, the super duper idea today, more often than not, is a lousy idea. Markets, I don't care what anybody tells you, are not efficient over the short term. Take a look at our 30-year track record and the major calls that we have made in regards to market conditions, the economy, you name it. Yeah, we're early on a lot. Early. And most of the things we've said, very much contrarian, but they were proven true over time. So one of the things you really need to have if you want to be successful is patience. Patience, and along with that as well, a little bit of courage. Sometimes things just not going to go your way. Need to stand in the face of the chattering classes, the pundits out there. Got to take a break. Watchdog on WallStreet.com. 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
7: Afghanistan. Saturday, militants attacked the paramilitary Rangers headquarters in Karachi, killing three soldiers. This is SRN News.
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19: Tonight, expect a chance of a thunderstorm in some areas early this evening, transitioning to partly cloudy skies later on with a low temperature of 80. Looking ahead to tomorrow, anticipate mostly cloudy conditions with a chance of a thunderstorm in the afternoon and a high reaching 95. Tomorrow night, there's a possibility of an evening thunderstorm with skies ranging from partly to mostly cloudy and remaining humid with a low around 80. That's your AccuWeather forecast. I'm meteorologist Jason Caterina for AM 860, The Answer.
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0: making Wall Street's liars, crooks, and cheats out behind the woodshed. 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
1: Welcome back, everybody. I mentioned this earlier, and I really have to get into it again. Listen, I see the wild swings in tech stocks and these massive movements, NASDAQ, various different companies out there. And again, it's great for talkers on TV and pundits out there. What's going to happen next? Why did it move like this? And there's, quite frankly, there's a lot of volatility baked into the cake based upon these various different, you know, options, single day options and levered funds in certain areas. And once momentum starts going in one direction, well, it's very, very difficult to stop. It's like I've described it before here on the program as a riptide. When things start going, you can't fight a riptide or you're going to die. You just can't. Out in the water, and anybody who, you know, is a good swimmer, likes to swim out there, you at the beach, at riptide, riptide gets a hold of you, starts pulling you out. The last thing you want to do is swim against it. You're going to get exhausted and you're going to die. You swim out of it. You swim across it. You avoid it. You get out of it. And that's what you need to do. And that's what many investors are not doing. They're trying to guess. They're trying to guess what's going to happen next. And then you get stories out there. Oh, my God. You see how much that thing was down? Yeah, but how much was it up over the course of the past year, 2 years, 5 years? Why I don't bear this any mind? And oftentimes people are shocked. People are shocked. They'll be like, you know, I'm being interviewed on a program. It's like, hey, did you see the movement in that stock yesterday? I'm like, no. No, I didn't see it because, quite frankly, I don't care. Why do I need to pay attention to that? Why do I care what a company is going to do over the course of 24 hours? The fundamentals on the company change? Well, then, no, I don't care because it's automatic. If a company goes up, you need to rebalance your positions. It's like taking care. It's like taking care of a garden. All right. You need to cut here and trim there. I have to compare it to Mr. Miyagi teaching Daniel's son about the bonsai tree. Cut here, snip there. Rebalance your portfolio. You can sell all the way up little by little. Move money into areas of your portfolio which haven't performed as well. And that's, again, you de-risk your portfolio by doing this. Like I said earlier on, you don't let risk lead to ruin. Got to take a break. 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We'll be back.
0: Chris Markowski is the Watchdog on Wall Street.
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1: If you will. Greenspan, and I'll never forget this, this was his 1996, he gave his, the Irrational Exuberance speech. And he was early. And markets were getting frothy. But again, I'll take you back at that point in time, especially for you young people out there. Internet was very much in the infancy stages. I remember the year before was when Windows 95, the operating system, came out. But you know, things really started to heat up. And my criticism of Greenspan at the time was that, and again, he wasn't wrong when it came to irrational exuberance. He could have tamped down on the market because people were getting out of control with margin. They were borrowing money. Again, if you remember at that point in time, every television. That was when all the discount houses started coming into play, and, you know, Stewart from Ameritrade and E-Trade, and every stock was going straight up. Everything. If you had a .com attached, you were going up. Didn't make any difference. And people were going out and buying stock on margin, borrowing money. And I felt at the time he probably should have raised the margin requirements because you had a lot of novice investors. And again, you know, we at Markowski Investments, this is, you know, we started up Markowski Investments towards the tail end of the 1990s. That was a difficult point in time because everybody was a guru. And it was like, I'm sitting trying to warn everybody about what's going to happen, writing columns about it. Again, I was sending out faxes. This is before I had a radio show, to radio shows and television shows, producers around the country, what we were covering. And again, they would have me on because they wanted to make fun of me because I was contrarian. I'm telling people, you know, this is going to collapse. This is not good. This is out of control at this point in time. These numbers, they don't make any sense. You had Dow's books out there. There's Dow 50,000 and there's a new paradigm and earnings don't matter anymore. And I'm like, man, he should have done a little bit more to tamp that down. But then we had the dot-com collapse and we had 9/11, and he really lost his way in the sense that money was way too cheap for way too long. And it wasn't just him, but you couple that. You couple that with all the stupid mortgages that became so in vogue, and he should have known about this. This is what drove me nuts. We saw it. We saw it. I'm watching real estate values in Southwest Florida, 2005, 2006. Home prices more than doubling in a year. No improvements. People all of a sudden thinking they wanted to be the next real estate guru, emptying out their IRAs and 401ks, paying taxes to buy 2 to 3 pre-construction condos because everyone thought that everything was going to just go up in a straight line. And it should have been dealt with. And again, he got out. He got out 2006. And again, but you got to be honest, Ben Bernanke, you know, was on the Fed at the time too and kind of pushed all this stuff. And you remember Ben Bernanke, who followed him. Oh, the housing market is rock solid. Really? I don't think so. And then we had the collapse. But the reality is with the Fed and these 400, 500 economists that they have, what's the point, man? Honestly, really, what's the point? Yeah, you got, you know, the president right now wants Kevin Warsh, new head of the Fed, to lower rates. You had the PCE inflation report come out this past week, running at over 4.1% year over year. The Fed's target is 2. To me, the target should be 0. We're all feeling it, man. We all see inflation. I mean, if that is their priority, which it should be, priority, their number one job, how have they done? Well, why? I'm just throwing this out there. Why keep around an organization that has failed miserably? And I go back to Paul Volcker for crying out loud. They have gotten it wrong. And again, in essence, enable all of the profligate spending that we have in Washington, D.C. That's just me talking when it comes to the Fed. Anyway, listen, we got to take a break, people. We're going to get back. And the last week we spent some time talking about Social Security and Social Security cuts. We've got this awful idea being brought up by a Republican and a Democrat to deal with it. And it, quite frankly, it made me throw up in my mouth. We're going to get to that when we get back. Watchdog on WallStreet.com. 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Don't go anywhere. We'll be back.
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15: With SRN News, I'm Mary Rose. Pakistani officials say its security forces have launched a major operation along the Pakistan-Afghanistan border targeting militant hideouts. Information Minister Atala Tarar says the operation follows multiple militant attacks across the country. There was no immediate response from Afghanistan. New research is highlighting differences within the Democratic Party's diverse voter base.
16: According to Pew Research, black and Hispanic voters, while still largely aligned with Democrats, often differ from the party's more progressive wing. Many support economic liberal policies, but takes more moderate positions on social issues. They're also more likely to favor stricter border enforcement and stronger policing than progressive activists. The findings point to an evolving Democratic base, with key voting blocks not fully embracing the party's shift to the left. Ron Taylor reporting.
15: A heat wave will blast the eastern United States this week.
17: The National Weather Service says temperatures rising ahead of the July 4th holiday will feel hotter because of the high humidity that's arriving with it. The Weather Service says several days of high temperatures will settle in across the lower Great Lakes, the Mid-Atlantic and the Mississippi, and Ohio River valleys. That's expected to last into next weekend across the Great Plains, Southeast, and Mid-Atlantic. Some cities could see their highest temperatures of the year so far as they host World Cup matches and celebrations for America's 250th anniversary. John Scott reporting.
15: NASA is racing to save its Swift telescope from falling back to Earth with a daring rescue mission. The salvage effort gets underway as soon as this week with the planned launch of a robotic lifesaver. NASA has hired Catalyst Space Technologies to boost Swift to a higher orbit where it can continue hunting for some of the universe's biggest explosions. SRN News. States are getting worried about gambling.
18: Clergymen and evangelical leaders have been decrying America's wholesale embrace of betting for at least a decade now, but some lawmakers are suddenly listening. Specifically, legislatures in a growing number of states are considering whether they should ban betting on elections for fear such activity could actually affect the outcomes. Trading markets such as Kalshi and Polymarket let people make wagers on the vote, and the midterms are just about 4 months away. Michael Harrington reporting.
15: The Trump administration has launched an anti-Semitism investigation of the nation's largest teachers union. The National Education Association is facing accusations of discrimination by some of its Jewish members. They say they were subjected to harassment and physical intimidation by other NEA members at the organization's annual convention last year. A number of Jewish teachers say other NEA members allegedly cheered the mention of an attack on Jews in Colorado. This is SRN News. Argentina fans in Texas for the World Cup are engaged in heated debates with the locals, but it has nothing to do with soccer.
19: It's not about who has the best team or players at the tournament. It's about who produces the best, most succulent steaks and how to prepare the meat. It was almost inevitable that there would be a beef about beef between two of the top cattle-raising areas in the world. Argentine beef is mostly grass-fed on open pastures. The result is leaner meat with intense earthly flavors. Predominantly grain-fed beef in Texas has more marbling and is known for a sweeter flavor. In both places, steak is deeply ingrained in diet and culture. Bob Agner reporting.
15: Comedy legend Mel Brooks turns 100 today. From Blazing Saddles to History of the World, Part 1, The Producer's Young Frankenstein, he has written, directed, and produced over 20 movies. More details at srnnews.com.
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24: Tonight, expect a chance of a thunderstorm early on with skies clearing up to become partly cloudy. The temperature will drop to 80. Then tomorrow will bring mostly cloudy skies with a chance of an afternoon thunderstorm and a high of 95. Tomorrow night, anticipate the possibility of an evening thunderstorm with skies ranging from partly to mostly cloudy and humidity prevailing. The low will be around 80 degrees. That's your AccuWeather forecast. I'm meteorologist Jason Caterina for AM 860, The Answer.
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1: Our taxes are going up to 52% and then some. Well, that's again, if Bernie Moreno, Republican from Ohio, and Elizabeth Warren, Democrat from Massachusetts, have their way. Anyway, welcome back, everybody, to the Watchdog on Wall Street show. We have been warning now for, again, 30 years about Social Security being cut. We told you it was coming. We told you it was going to happen. Date now is 2032, when it's going to be cut by 22%. Clients of my firm have been well aware of this. They've been preparing for this reality, preparing for this inevitable reality, because Social Security, as we've gone over here on the program, is a Ponzi scheme. And it needed to go private a long time ago. Bloody FDR thought the exact same thing. So lo and behold, I see an op-ed in the New York Times this past week where Bernie Moreno, who's a Republican, and Elizabeth Warren, and again, don't even call yourself a Republican. Republican Party doesn't exist anymore. It's not the party of Reagan, okay? The Republican Party is farther to the left. I mean, honestly, farther to the left than Bill Clinton. Much farther. Bernie Moreno writes a piece right now. He wants to lift the cap on Social Security. Right now, they are taxing you 12.4%. 6.2% paid more by you. 6.2% paid by your employer. The taxable maximum is $184,500, meaning the maximum withholding for one worker is $22,878. They want to lift that and make it unlimited. He's saying, oh, we're going to be able to bring in trillions of dollars if this is going to happen. This is a no-brainer. Oh, and he actually had the nerve to say the wealthiest Americans who have benefited the most from America's opportunities should contribute the same percentage of their income as a factory worker in Ohio or a teacher in Massachusetts. America's opportunities? Let me ask a question here, Bernie. I work my butt off to get to where I am today. To get to where I am today. I didn't want Social Security. I didn't want this thing. I hate writing the payroll tax check because I know it's a Ponzi scheme. Now you're going to ask me, because essentially what this will do, this will basically lift your tax rate to over 50%. 52%. And let's not even talk about the embedded taxes that we pay on our cell phone, or you want to buy a bottle of wine, or you're paying when you buy gas, or whatever it may be. Okay, your property taxes, everything that goes along with that. You know, I live in the state of Florida. You live in the state of New York, California. So you're paying just on taxes alone, almost 65. So what Bernie Moreno and Elizabeth Warren are asking us is to for me to work from January into July for the government. And then I get to start keeping my money, my hard-earned dollars. And again, like I said, if you want to take in all the other taxes you pay, you can push that to September. That, my friends, is honestly basically slavery. Let's just be honest. Call it what it is. Okay? Let me tell you, the slaves in Egypt got a better deal from Pharaoh, for crying out loud, than what the government is pushing on us at this point in time. This is a welfare program, is what this is. It's another entitlement program. They don't even talk about nothing. You're not even going to get paid more out of Social Security, even though

0: lifting the cap on it. So basically, they're gonna make you spend over your entire life on an insurance policy that you don't need, and you're basically not gonna collect on. If anybody ever offered this up as an investment plan, I've explained this before, they go to jail. How dare you? And again, I'm sorry, I'm watching old beer. Yeah, you need to lift it. Meanwhile, these people paid into it. They're collecting it right now. They're not going to have to pay anymore. How do you live with yourself like that? How do you live with yourself going and saying, hey, you know what? I'm going to just take whatever's mine. It's disgusting. Everybody's all worried. We'll get into the politics a little bit later on about all the socialists being elected. All these socialists being elected in New York City. What are you talking about? Bernie Moreno's a socialist. This is a socialist program. You're asking me to work for more than half the year for the government. And you're not a socialist? You call yourself a Republican? A conservative? You know, it's funny. We've gone over, we talked about, what could have been done. What could have been done back in the day. And the funny thing is, you get these people today. Oh, yeah, Paul Ryan was a rhino, and this one was a rhino, and that one was a rhino. Are you kidding me today? I'd rather have rhinos than bloody socialists. George W. Bush, and again, he screwed up royally with his foreign policy, and he couldn't get Social Security reform that he put forward passed. Republicans told, we don't have enough political capital. And I remember at the time, all the left-wing wackos were out protesting outside of Social Security offices. Hands off my Social Security! You can't put Social Security in the stock market! Oh my God, what happens if the stock market goes down? All these people, again, maybe a couple brain cells to rub together. Not very deep thinkers by any stretch of the imagination. Well, I'm going to go to the numbers. Okay, I'm going to go to the numbers here. George W. Bush's program, okay? His proposal, and I forgot exactly what it was. It was a lousy $1,000. $1,000 would allow people to take $1,000 out of their payroll taxes and put it into a private investment account. Now, he proposed this in 2005. And to sweeten the deal, because he wanted to get anybody all ruffled and out of shape, he said, we're not going to start doing it until 2011. So let's just say you did that. Let's just say if it passed, if a worker invested $1,000 over the course of a year, $83 a month, into an S&P 500 fund, reinvesting dividends, the count would be $55,000 today. Not bad. $1,000 a year. $83 a month. Not a bad deal. Now, imagine, okay, if that start date was actually 2005. Well, that'd be $105,000. Not too shabby. Now, a 22-year-old that started putting money away at 2011 and then retired at 65. Well, that account would be worth $800,000. It should have been done a long time ago. Now, what they're moving on to is they want to confiscate people's assets. That's where we're at today. I mean, that's the popular theme in America today. Do you listen to what some of these people were saying? Anyway, I want to get into this because, again, this is something that we've talked about for a long time here on the program. And like I said, I'm not denying the reality on the ground here in the United States. The latest Wall Street Journal poll finds that even those who consider themselves among the wealthiest classes in America carry high levels of concern about their personal finances. And again, This is cost of living stuff, without a doubt. Major part of it, it's inflation. More than 40% of Americans who call themselves upper class or upper middle class say they haven't saved enough money to retire comfortably. Only about 40% say their financial security is where they thought it would be at this point in their lives. Nearly 3 in 5 say they are strained by high gasoline prices. Those in the wealthiest classes have lost faith that an economy that has benefited them can lift future generations. 86% of people who call themselves upper class or upper middle class say they lack confidence that life for their children will be better than theirs has been. That's up from 64% in 2019. Okay. Again, it's a poll. It's a poll. I get that. A lot of times, Sun Feelings, I understand what gas prices are doing to people. I understand what food prices are doing to people. Okay. This is the reality of our terrain today. The issue at hand, okay, is that people are being sold something, whether it be, you know, going back in time, a period of time that is gone, that quite frankly is not coming back. And I like I said, something that we have been teaching people throughout my career, 30 years, being honest, dealing with the terrain. We're going to take a quick break here. And I am going to explain to you, we're going to actually use a little bit of history. What has happened? What has happened over the years? The reason why the 50s are not coming back, the 60s are not coming back, the historical reasons for why that era actually happened, and what you need to do. Have to take a break. Watchdog on WallStreet.com. 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
1: Why are young Americans having fewer children? They cite the same reasons again and again. Economic uncertainty, housing costs, the expense of raising a family, fewer stable long-term relationships, and a culture that now prioritizes personal fulfillment over family formation. But there's a larger question. What happens when a nation stops replacing itself? Population grows older, labor shortages, fewer workers to support the safety net, programs like schools and Social Security weaken. A nation is in decline when fewer people are willing to invest in the future. Every generation inherits a country from those who came before. The question is whether enough Americans still believe the future is worth building. I think it's time we start asking ourselves some serious questions about the changes we're watching unfold. 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

0: the only man who is taking on the Wall Street establishment. 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
1: Okay. I got to give kudos out to Anthony Scaramucci, who did some really good work on this column and citing some economists and actually making many of the points that we have made over the years here on the program and where we're at. And basically, I'm trying to cure it. We can always complain about problems. The easiest thing anybody can do is complain. We point things out. But the goal is to deal with them and to come up with solutions. Now, people might not like the solutions. They might not want to go ahead and do the solutions, and they'll just continue to complain. We've all known people like this throughout life. You may have been one of these people in life. Where did it get you? Where did it get you? And if you are one of these people listening today, change. Complaining about stuff is not going to do a darn thing. But we have this it's a kind of this romantic look at America. People talk about it all the time. Well, you know, it used to be this way, and one could, you know, go get a job, and then they would, you know, come and they'd have a pension and all of these things, and you wouldn't have to do this, and you wouldn't have to do that. I get that. I get that. There is an era of time from the late 1940s to the early 1970s. It is a period of time that economists call the Great Compression. Labor claimed a historic share of national income. This was low to mid 60%. And yet gains flowing from the bottom up. Productivity at the same time doubled. Worker pay doubled right alongside it. But again, it wasn't just factory workers. It was everywhere. It was white collar workers. Again, I've talked about my grandfather from Poland who came to this country, and he didn't even have a high school degree. He taught himself a trade. He ended up working at General Electric and did all of these things and lived that life. You know, the organizational man in the gray flannel suit. And the funny thing is, those people, they didn't have stock portfolios. They didn't have stock portfolios. They didn't have 401ks. Again, my grandfather, we were GE House. We were GE House. I remember we used to get discounts on any GE products, appliances that we used to buy. Maybe he had a little bit of stock. But again, society at that time basically treated labor as equity. Now, again, the left wingers out there, the Bernie Sanders of the world, are saying, oh, we need unions, we're going to bring this all back again. That's just not the case. It's not the case. The structure of the planet was different. The causes were structural. After World War II, I want you to think about this for a second. 1945. Nobody admits to this, okay? 1945. Every other industrial economy on Earth was a disaster, was wrecked. Japan, Britain, Soviet Union, Europe, all across Europe, bomb flat. So basically, we came out of that period of time with half of the world's manufacturing capacity. And our entire continent didn't get hit. Now, when you are the only factory that's out there, the only factory still standing, again, Scaramucci points us out, guess what? You can pay your workers really, really well. Nobody's undercutting your prices. No one's undercutting your prices. The post-war wage was, in part, a monopoly rent. And labor got to split it. That's how that happened. It was built on everyone else's disaster. It was built on the war. We won. Okay? But the reality is, guess what? All those countries rebuilt. All those countries rebuilt. Again, post-war worker got rich not because we were that much nicer. It's because the economy at the time made labor scarce and was protected. But it stopped. It stopped. And this is why things have changed. And again, it's a reality of the terrain. And this is why, again, what I have been preaching for a long period of time, this is why you need to be an owner. I've talked about this at length here on the program. I've had very big problems with the way that corporate executives get paid in stock. I think that's nonsensical to me. I said, you pay them a salary. They want stock in the company. They should have to buy into it. But everyone else, the factory workers, the people that are not at the top, not in the C-suite, guess what? You give them stock in the company. You make them owners of the company by default. This will change things. This is something that needs to be taught. It's been neglected in schools in a long period of time. We don't teach people about money properly and about building wealth in modern America. It's not about having a salary, okay? It's about being a participant. It's about being an owner. Have to take a break. 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We'll be back.
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20: Tonight, expect a chance of a thunderstorm in some areas early on, clearing to partly cloudy skies later. The temperature will drop to 80. Tomorrow will bring mostly cloudy conditions with a chance of an afternoon thunderstorm reaching a high of 95. In the evening, anticipate another thunderstorm with skies varying between partly to mostly cloudy and humid. The low will be 80. That's your AccuWeather forecast. I'm meteorologist Jason Caterina for AM 860, The Answer.

0: Bringing America financial freedom one listener at a time. You're listening to The Watchdog on Wall Street with Chris Markowski. We always
1: wish for money. Yeah, I have to cover this. I'm heading back to the United States Sunday evening. I'm still here in our office in Italy, and I have to cover this. I really do. Inquiring minds want to know, getting the questions out there about the beef between Giorgia Meloni and Donald Trump and what's going on the ground here in the United States. And I'm here to tell you, the Italians bear it no mind. They're laughing at this stuff. Completely different perspective in regards to this. I'm just here to tell you, the Italians love the American people. They have great respect for our country. they know that, you know, it's Trump being Trump and it's going to pass. But I got to be honest with you, it irked me. It did. It really did. It ticked me off because I knew he was not telling the truth. Okay. And I almost knew it was going to happen. There was a video that was out there with Giorgia Meloni talking to Trump and using her hands. Now, again, I come from an Italian background, Italian household. That's just how people talk. Not just Italy, Greece as well. I'm surprised my wife hasn't poked my eye out. We've been married, you know, 26 years. And again, social media saw her talking like that. And oh, my God. And then Trump had a reply. And oh, she begged to have a picture. No, she didn't. OK, Trump is not popular here. He's just not. He's got a 7% approval rating here in Italy. And again, that has to do with the tariffs. It really does. Had to do with the tariffs, and also had, you know, obviously the comments when it came to Greenland and some of the other stuff that he said. Why would she do that? I understand Trump is always trying to rile things up and get people going and whatnot. I don't, for the life of me, okay, maybe you want to explain it to me, because I guarantee I'm going to get people angry with me for being honest. But they actually, one of the newspapers, it's like the right of center, the conservative paper, the National Review, if you will, here in Italy, Libero, actually on the front page called him, you know, an anal sphincter. Actually, that was in bold letters based upon the way that he acted. I just don't see the point behind it. I really don't. Maybe someone else can explain it to me, because I don't get it, quite frankly. I just don't. All right. On the other hand here, got a bunch of people asking me about Obama's library and $850 million. And look at this thing. And oh, now the story's coming out. Crane Chicago and whether or not contractors are not getting paid properly and all sorts of stuff. Yeah. I don't know, and quite frankly, I don't care. What bothers me is the fact that we have presidential libraries. Why? And I actually looked it up. I was curious. I said, you know, I don't get this here. Why do we have these things? There's actually only 15. 15 presidential libraries. Why? Well, you know what? We'll talk a little bit more about that when we get back. Watchdog on WallStreet.com. Watchdog on WallStreet.com. We'll be back.
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9: This is Don Katzimatidis with the Cat's Corner. I want to get something off my chest. We have too many professional politicians. I go back to that original movie, Mr. Smith Goes to Washington. We need common sense business people that go to Washington and they want to do the right job for everybody. We don't need professional politicians that go to Washington and are on the payroll of every lobbyist in Washington. That turns my stomach. And I live in New York State. I see what's happening in New York State. I see what's happening in California. I see what's happening in Illinois and these blue states. And I was a Bill Clinton Democrat and still good friends with President Clinton. Common sense, wanting to do the right thing for all Americans. And I think that is important. Let's vote for common sense. Not the smile, not necessarily the good-looking politician, not necessarily the person that's trying to tell you you're going to get everything for free. Think things out. That is today's Cat's Corner. I'm John Katzimatidis.
10: 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And we'll see you there.
1: But this is a problem we have here in this country. It's, you know, kind of like this imperial presidency stuff. The stuff that the, you know, we're 250 year anniversary. I know I've talked a little bit about what the founders suggested, strongly suggested to us, put together for us. We don't want an imperial presidency. You want to serve and you go home. That's what it should be all about. This Obama Library. It was kind of funny because Bill Maher actually did a bit on it on his program because they were talking about it. And he was like, how many people are going to go to the Obama Library? And his crowd, you know, a lot of lefties there start clapping. And he called them all liars. He's like, you're not going there. You're not. And what this is going to be is another drain on the taxpayers. They're going to have to continue to fund these things. It'd be interesting. It'd be interesting to see what presidential libraries would go out of business. Probably all of them. Probably all of them. I don't like any of this stuff. I don't think that, you know, I don't like it when they name bridges. I don't like it when they name post offices, highways. I mean, you drive in West Virginia, the entire state's named after Robert Byrd, for crying out loud. Are you kidding me? You want to donate something, lady, or name something after a politician, whatever it may be? We should have a rule. 10 years after they're dead. At least 10 years after they're dead. Stuff is nonsense, for crying out loud. Anyway, changing gears here. Well, Trump decided to nix the bipartisan housing bill. Said, nah, I guess part of the negotiation. He wants that SAVE Act, and I think he also put pressure on them with the War Powers Act, but the bipartisan legislation. I try to teach my kids this, and the time are young, and I learned this from my father. You don't do things half-ass. And this housing bill it's garbage. I said it from the get-go. And that's the funny thing, too. It's how politics work. I was against this housing bill. Republicans were pushing it. And then I have Republicans and Trump supporters getting mad at me, telling me I got Trump derangement syndrome. And now Trump is against it. And now they've all flipped on the other side. I'm like, come on, people. Can you be anchored to some thought of your own? At some point in time, you have any sort of independent thoughts? I gave my reasons why I didn't like this thing. Government shouldn't be involved in housing at all. The reason why housing is so expensive in the United States is because we subsidize it. Like everything else, anything you subsidize goes up in price. Coupled with all the crazy regulations that we have out there. You want to lower input costs, lower tariffs. That'll make the price of new homes, that'll allow them to come down. You want to make it even better? How about this? How about we streamline housing regulations on the local level? I got told this story on the program. I did work when I was living on Long Island on a house, and I needed to get permits. I had to spend thousands of dollars on what they call an expediter. Yeah, you got to pay an expediter. Somebody that's got the ins down at City Hall that can push your permits through. How screwed up is that? But that happens all over the country. What? Why? Why? We can't have AI? I mean, here's a good use for AI. Handling all these permits and approval processes, for crying out loud, might make things a little bit faster, a little bit less expensive. Anyway, I gotta talk about this one as well. Because, again, this is another example of just how awful journalism is today. Again, New York Times, and a surprise here. It was the first unionized Apple store in the United States. Apple just closed it. So I saw this story. I started reading it. And then I find out, this Apple store was in a mall that I was in several years ago that I couldn't wait to get out of in Towson, Maryland. Now, it's funny. The people working at this Apple store, this unionized store, make just as much as the non-unionized workers. And the New York Times said, oh, this is terrible for unions, and Apple's doing it because it's a union shop. No. Apple is doing it because that mall is a hellhole. I was there to that mall because I was with my daughter and her friend on a lacrosse tournament looking for some place to eat. And I'm watching, there's security everywhere there. Then I find out that if you're under a certain age and you're not with an adult, you've got to be out of the mall at a certain period of time. I never heard such a thing in my entire life. And then you take a look at the other stores that are shutting down because of crime. New York Times, Apple's not stupid. They shut down the store because they're getting robbed all the time. Watchdogonwallstreet.com. Watchdogonwallstreet.com. Don't go anywhere. We'll be back. Oh, you did not want me to.
0: I won't stop my loving you. You're listening to The Watchdog on Wall Street. Baby, I'm
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3: SRN News, I'm Gary Rose. Iran has again launched drone and missile attacks on Beirut and Kuwait in response to new U.S. airstrikes. Iran's Revolutionary Guard claimed responsibility for the attacks that targeted Gulf states hosting U.S. military bases. Iran now threatens a complete halt in negotiations to end the war. President Trump says the Biden administration targeted those Americans who expressed their Christian faith.
13: The last administration carried out a reign of persecution and repression against Christians and people of faith like America has never seen before. It's terrible. They turned a nation founded on freedom for believers into a place where Catholics were targeted by the FBI, where pro-life grandmothers were put in jail for praying, and where members of our military were thrown out of the armed forces for their religious beliefs.
3: Democratic infighting is intensifying following the wave of socialist victories in New York City primaries. Correspondent Ken Lorman reports several Mamdani-backed progressive candidates defeated incumbents endorsed by House Democratic leader Hakeem Jeffries.
14: The winners running on a leftist platform are now signaling they will challenge Jeffries directly, raising new questions about the party's direction. Republicans are seizing on the moment, arguing it highlights growing divisions and a shift toward more progressive policies within the Democratic Party.
3: Three firefighters have died and two were injured while battling fires on the Colorado-Utah border. The U.S. Wildland Fire Service says they are responding to the Knowles and Gore fires on Saturday. Wildfire activity has intensified across the western U.S. due to hot, dry, and windy weather. This is SRN News. 4 years after the repeal of Roe, abortion is on the rise.
15: And it's all because of the proliferation of abortion pills. President Biden's decision to make the drugs easily available through the mail is being blamed for an increase of about 100,000 abortions since the Supreme Court struck down Roe versus Wade. Pro-life activists say the pills are allowing Planned Parenthood and other abortion advocates to undermine pro-life laws in about half the states. Some of those states are now suing to keep the drugs out. Michael Harrington reporting.
3: A number of competitors in this year's World Cup are talking about their Christian faith. Mark Gay of the English national team is the son of a pastor in London and is playing his first season with Manchester City. While captain at his previous club, Crystal Palace, Gay defied the English Football Association's rules by writing religious messages on his uniform during a Premier League Gay Pride game. This is SRN News. Gracie, the giraffe has been found.
16: Giraffes are not particularly vocal, but they do run. Though Gracie is thought to have more wandered off from a private ranch in the Texas Hill Country about 2 weeks ago. Now, the Rayal County Sheriff reports an aerial search finally located the three-year-old about 4 miles south. Owner Vic Jones contacted a veterinarian and began putting together a team to bring the giraffe safely back to Cedar Hollow Ranch, about 100 miles west of San Antonio. And while that will take some work, Jones says Gracie is in good shape, standing there deep in the Texas Hill Country, swishing her tail.
17: I'm Ben Thomas.
3: Uber is rolling out stricter background checks and restrictions for drivers. The company said the new policies for rideshare drivers and couriers for its delivery service will take effect on Monday. More details at srnnews.com.
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20: Tonight, expect a chance of a thunderstorm in some areas early this evening, transitioning to partly cloudy skies later on with a low temperature of 80. Looking ahead to tomorrow, anticipate mostly cloudy conditions with a chance of a thunderstorm in the afternoon and a high reaching 95. Tomorrow night, there's a possibility of an evening thunderstorm with skies ranging from partly to mostly cloudy and remaining humid with a low around 80. That's your AccuWeather forecast. I'm meteorologist Jason Caterina for AM 860, The Answer.
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22: You want answers?
0: Exposing the lies and myths that the big brokerage firms, the mainstream press, and the government are pushing to keep Americans away from financial freedom.
22: You can't handle the truth.
0: Bringing America the truth about what really happens in the financial world.
23: Ladies and gentlemen, we're not here to indulge in fantasy, but in political and economic reality.
0: This

thing. Because, you know, Elon Musk cares a lot about what color his rocket scientists are. Are you kidding me? Why would you ever, ever, ever take any of that stuff into consideration? It's a rocket company. It's taking people into space. It's launching satellites. You think they're concerned about their ESG rating? I can't even believe it made news. I mean, people really hate that guy, and I don't understand why. He seems a bit odd. Seems a bit odd, but who cares, man? Who cares? You see what he's been doing? You see what they're doing with Neuralink, for crying out loud? People that are paralyzed might be able to walk someday? Anyway, Red Dawn 2026. Not familiar with the film Red Dawn. Well, you would be if you're a Gen Xer like me. It was a great film growing up as a kid. And basically, its story was, if you're not familiar with it, the United States gets invaded. That's right, gets invaded. So a bunch of kids are sitting in their classroom, and they look out the window, and they see, you know, parachutes coming down, and the Soviet Union invades. And these kids, they take to the hills. And they stage a rebellion against the Soviets. It was a great movie. And I'm thinking back to, growing up, Cold War, Rocky IV, Sylvester Stallone fighting Ivan Drago, Soviet Union. The stuff that we're seeing today when it comes to politics, I thought that I thought it was going to be a little bit of a fad and it would kind of fizzle out, but it hasn't. It hasn't even come close. So all of the Mamdani's socialist backed candidates there, he endorsed, they won their primary races this past week, all of these super progressive candidates. And I strongly suggest you look at these candidates and see some of the things that they stand for. Basically taking your stuff. They're not basically that, they're actually calling for it. Now, I'm here to let fill you in on something here. Okay. The conventional wisdom on the talkers out there, and you got a lot of Republicans that are being naive, high fiving one another, saying, oh, this is going to be great. It's going to be great for Republicans. These candidates aren't going to win anywhere. Yeah. You know, I heard that before. I heard the same thing about AOC. I heard the same thing about Alexandria Ocasio-Cortez. Same exact thing. Oh, flash in the pan. Low turnout in the primary. Oh, doesn't mean anything. She could run for Senate right now and beat Chuck Schumer, one of the most powerful members of Congress altogether. They are becoming very, very popular. I got a little bit of insider baseball info from the Democrat establishment in regards to what's going on, and they're none too happy. They're none too happy. They're basically saying we need to stop pretending that this version of Democrats that voted in New York is not what people want. The Democratic Socialists of America is effectively in charge of the New York City Dems, but gaining ground in Buffalo, Syracuse, Hudson Valley. This happened because you wanted the tent to be big. Now you have to live with it. You gave these people an inch. They took a mile. And now the Democratic Party has been captured by socialist communists, much as the Republican Party is wholly owned by Trump. That's right. That's completely accurate. I've mentioned here plenty of times on the program. I'm politically homeless, man. I am politically homeless. The party of Clinton and Kennedy, if you want to put it that way, is gone. Just as much as the party of Reagan, gone.

0: They don't exist at this point in time. I don't know what is going to happen next. I don't. I don't know if there's just pushback against the establishment as a whole on both sides, and that's what has led to this. But I'd also say as well, I don't think there, quite frankly, there's extraordinary differences. They may make it look like there is. They may pretend that there is. But we talked about this earlier on in the program. You got Elizabeth Warren and Bernie Moreno pushing to, you know, basically raise taxes through the roof and start another welfare program. They're fundamentally changing Social Security. Fundamentally changing it to a welfare program. Raise the cap to infinity and keep the payouts the same. So that's a welfare program, what you're saying. And many, some of the other ones are actually saying, hey, you know what? If you make over a certain amount of money in lifetime, you don't get to keep it. So again, where's the conservatism in all this? There isn't. But again, I caution. Oh yeah, we're gonna win now because these socialists can't win nationally. Well, we'll see. We'll see. I mean, anybody getting anything done in Washington, D.C. at this point in time? These people are just coming out and promising the sun, the moon, and the stars, and people are buying it. Night, you know, it's like I said. They're basically throwing their hands in the air saying, hey, why not? Why not? My situation's bad. Doesn't look like it's improving. Prices aren't coming down. I got student loans up, you know, this, the wazoo. I can't afford this. All this stuff. I got convinced to go to college, and I got a degree that's absolutely worthless at this point in time. Why not go commie? And that's what's happening. That's the reality. And it's frightening. It's frightening. And at some point in time, we've got to have some alternative. Listen, people, this has been going on for some time. Okay? You can actually really go back. Again, Bernie Sanders for a while was a joke. But let's remember, let's go back 10 years ago. 10 years ago when it was Hillary Clinton versus Donald Trump. Hillary Clinton was installed in that. They kneecapped Bernie Sanders in that race. It was supposed to be Bernie Sanders, and they kneecapped him. Think about that for a second. Look at where I'm now. Look at some of these people. Look at some of the things that they are pushing for. Again, frightening. Anyway, we got to talk a little bit about Starmer. Yeah, Starmer in the UK. Let's be honest here. What happened in the UK? What happened in the UK was an absolute disaster, and it shouldn't have been. Should have been. It's been 10 years. 10 years since Brexit, and they had everything going for them. At that point in time, I remember the advertisements that they were running, pushing back against the European Union and all of the ridiculous regulations that they had, but they screwed it up. They couldn't get out of their own way. Now, Starmer, and no one's really talking about this too, because this is another reason why he's gone, is that without a doubt, it has to do with that rape gang scandal. And the fact that it wasn't handled properly. Again, it makes the Epstein files look like a rated G movie. It's really that bad. But, you know, you're looking at the taxes in that country, the amount of wealthy people that have up and left the country. There was actually a story this past week actually talking about, you know, tennis players didn't even want to practice in the UK anymore. You got Wimbledon coming up. They're going and doing it elsewhere because they don't want to be in the country because they're going to get smacked upside the head with all the absolutely ridiculous taxes. Again, what exactly do they really do there anymore in that country? Yeah, there was that. What was that song by the Kinks? Is it Living on the Thin Line? There's no England anymore. That's one of the lyrics there in the song. Honestly, what do you guys actually do? I mean, you're arresting grandmas for social media posts. You're taxing everyone to oblivion. What do you build and create anymore? Anyway, again, and you know what? I hate seeing stuff like this. I'm a big subscriber in that you want everyone to do well. Oh, we got that special relationship with the UK. Do we really? I mean, what exactly do they bring to the table anymore? I'd like them to bring something to the table. All of the immigration that they've allowed into this place, what it's done, changed the dynamic. Again, hopefully we learn from some of the mistakes of these pieces by places. Anyway, watchdogandwallstreet.com. 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Got to take a quick break. When we get back from the break, I'm going to get a message sent over. And I never saw this before. It was actually a message. We're on the subject of Red Dawn. It was a message that Karl Marx's father wrote to Karl. We'll get back. Watchdogandwallstreet.com. We shall return. And left me in my
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1: I actually did a little podcast on this past week. I called it Happy Father's Day from Karl Marx's dad. This is Karl Marx's father basically ripping into Karl. Frankly speaking, my dear Karl, I do not like this modern world, which all weaklings use to cloak their feelings when they quarrel with the world, because they do not possess, without labor or trouble, well-furnished palaces with vast sums of money and elegant carriages. This embitterment disgusts me. And you are the last person from whom I would expect it. What grounds can you have for it? Has not everything smiled on you ever since your cradle? Has not nature endowed you with magnificent talents? Have not your parents lavished affection on you? Have you ever up to now been unable to satisfy your reasonable wishes? And have you not carried away in the most incomprehensible fashion the heart of a girl whom thousands envy you? Yet the first untoward event, the first disappointed wish, evokes embitterment. Is that strength? Is that a manly character? I got a kick out of that. It's emblematic of what we're dealing with today. I don't get it. Kids out there, disgruntled kids out there, thinking that the world owes them something. The world doesn't owe you a darn thing. You have to go out there and build and create by yourself, and you're not going to be happy in life. You're not until you do. You think by taking someone else's stuff, getting a government check is going to bring happiness to your life? You think Elon Musk being a trillionaire, not a trillionaire, and again, that whole thing that's going on, how does that affect you? It's amazing how many people in this world Elon Musk is living in their head rent free. Make your own way in the world. People, again, you look at others, talk about envy. And I've talked about this at length. I love that movie. Well, it's one of those movies you really maybe only see twice in your lifetime. I've seen it twice. Okay. Seven. And Seven Deadly Sins. And again, phenomenal movie. Brad Pitt, Morgan Freeman, Kevin Spacey. The last sin in that movie, if you're not familiar with the movie, that's not for the faint of heart, is the sin of envy. Envying others. And again, like I said, that all that stuff is put on steroids in today's day and age with social media. Do you ever take a look at someone you envy them for the reason, but did you ever really look at them? Do you ever look at their backstory? Think about their backstory, or how hard they worked, or what they had to do to accomplish what they've accomplished in life. And it's funny, there's a documentary right now on Netflix that's enormously popular. I haven't had a chance to see it. My brother's Michael's a big tennis player. It's on Nadal. And then there was the documentary with Michael Jordan. And there was one with Kobe Bryant. And you watch those things. It's like they just didn't just step on a court and all of a sudden were just awesome at what they did. They worked at it. This is a true story. Dick Vitale was the coach at Detroit Mercy, and he went to recruit Magic Johnson. Went to recruit Magic Johnson to go to Detroit Mercy, and showed up at the house 6 o'clock in the morning. The recruit, obviously had to find a way in. And mom's like, "He's not here. This is the middle of winter, snow." He was at the basketball court practicing. That's what it takes oftentimes. And you got to envy somebody for what they did. You don't understand their backstory. You don't know what they had to go through to get that appointment. And the funny thing is, if you want it, you can do it too. It's not easy. Again, I say it every single week here on this show. Everything in life that has meaning, value, and worth involves work, time, and effort. And, you know, people, you're not going to be happy in life unless you are going out there and overcoming obstacles and achieving goals. Had a long conversation about this past week. You know, people talking about AI and the need for universal income and how things are going to be. And I said, that's not going to work. Human beings aren't designed for that. That's going to be a disaster. Don't look at someone and feel that they have taken something from you because they have done well. Again, people go out there, they earn an honest living. What have they taken from you? Wealth is something that has grown. Wealth is something that is built, and you can build it for yourself. You're not taking from anyone else. Just the utter lack of any sort of economic knowledge in this country, it's so lacking. People honestly still believe that if someone is doing well, if someone is wealthier, they're doing it at the expense of someone else or taking it away from someone else. Yeah, criminals maybe. But what in the world has Elon Musk ever taken from you? What has Jeff Bezos ever taken from you? Nothing. They built businesses. They employ people. Why don't you go do the same? Why don't you aspire to do something the same? And don't make up excuses why it's not possible. Okay? Go out and make it possible. Again, we're each tasked. Build, create, protect, and teach. Got to take a break. 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
9: 30th through July 6th period. The highest traffic is expected July the 2nd. 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
20: Tonight, expect a chance of a thunderstorm early on with skies clearing up to become partly cloudy. The temperature will drop to 80. The tomorrow will bring mostly cloudy skies with a chance of an afternoon thunderstorm and a high of 95. Tomorrow night, anticipate the possibility of an evening thunderstorm with skies ranging from partly to mostly cloudy and humidity prevailing. The low will be around 80 degrees. That's your AccuWeather forecast. I'm meteorologist Jason Catarina for AM 860, The Answer.
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1: All right. Not the slightest bit surprised by what happened to Tulsi Gabbard. Newly declassified documents that were released by Tulsi Gabbard show that the U.S. National Laboratory assessed the COVID-19 lab origin hypothesis. This was as early as May of 2020. We were being lied to. Shouldn't be shocked at this at all. You take a look at Fauci, you take a look at the people that are involved, where they got their money from. USAID. I've been asking questions about this since COVID was going on. Actually, we got deplatformed. We got, the various different, Facebook, YouTube, you name it. They went after us because we were asking questions. And we were being honest because none of this stuff add up. People were like browbeated into believing what they were saying. Again, anybody who could study a little bit of science, understand the things that people doing, wiping everything down and mask and all that stuff was a load of BS. Ever think about this as well? Because we're told all the time by the powers that be that we need to really prepare for war with China. We need to prepare for a war with China. If we were preparing for a war with China, why in God's creation, why in God's beautiful creation would we be developing bioweapons in Wuhan, China? You want to explain that to me, please? Because, again, that just doesn't add up, quite frankly, does it? Whenever you hear the phrase gain of function, that's just another word for bioweapon. That's all. Bioweapon. If China is this big enemy of ours, why are we developing bioweapons in China? Why are we doing this gain of function research at all? Why were my tax dollars used through USAID to do this? To kill, people from all over the globe, to kill my father. And the interesting thing was, is this information came out. Media ignored it. Didn't cover it. Didn't want you to know, for crying out loud. You know what they did cover? They said Tulsi Gabbard is a member of a cult. A Hindu cult. That was the story. That was Operation Get Tulsi. Shame on the media. Shame on USAID. Shame on Fauci. And shame on all you people in D.C. who are behind this. WatchdogOnWallStreet.com. We'll be back.
0: Chris Markowski is the Watchdog on Wall Street.
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1: Out Nicolas Maduro. Cuba. I mean, we're celebrating our 250th anniversary, but Cuba's been around for 67 years, communist regime. We've had sanctions on them the entire time. I'm just throwing this out there. And again, I would love to, somebody want to email, you want to discuss this. You want to tell me how I'm wrong? Go ahead. I'm always willing to listen, but I'm a big believer that the best way of getting a country to change the way they're going to do things is by doing business with them. And again, it's my mentality from, back when I was in college, where a lot of kids would come study in Europe. And this is late 80s, early 1990s. And bringing blue jeans here and sell them and Swatch watches, and they go off to parts of Eastern Europe as people kind of start seeing the way we live. And I always like this story as well. I mean, the Soviet Union made a mistake when they aired. There was a documentary on PBS called Poverty in America, and they aired it in the Soviet Union, and the citizens of the Soviet Union saw and said, what in the world is this? This poverty America and these people that are poor in America have refrigerators and air conditioning and television sets. I want that type of poverty. Anyway, I'm always a believer you should try to do business. I haven't seen the reason behind sanctions. I've never seen them really work out. And the other thing I had a question about as well, and like I said, I'm hopeful. I'm hopeful. I have so much criticism going on in regards to Iran and the settlement. And, you know, again, yeah, so it's going to happen. You know, you got Democrats coming out comparing this deal to the Obama deal. I don't care. I don't care. It's okay to make a mistake. Trump's not going to admit to making a mistake. But if he gets us out of there, and it's not going to be another one of these, you know, endless wars that we get ourselves into. I get it. It's cost us a bloody fortune. It has, but not as much of a fortune as Afghanistan and Iraq have. So if you screwed up, get out. It's fine. But the only question that's lingering in my mind is that this $300 billion reconstruction fund, we were told that we didn't blow up civilian infrastructure. We only took out military targets. If that's the case, I'm just inquiring minds want to know why they need $300 billion in reconstruction funds. Anyway, again, I've said this before. I think one of the most awful organizations, one of the most, in my opinion, evil organizations in the country is the Teachers Union. Teachers Union. This past week, the heads of the nation's two largest teachers unions delivered their marching orders to the country's 24 Democratic governors. Do not opt into the new federal tax credit scholarship program. Oh, you're going to suffer their political wrath. We urge you to protect families and public education in your state by saying no to the Trump private school voucher scheme. Randy Weingarten. Oh, she's the worst. Okay, the worst. She's the American Federation of Teachers, and is Rebecca Pringle, the National Education Association. Why wouldn't you allow kids to go to the schools that they want to go? And here is an education reality. Okay. You could have, and I've explained this before. You could have a school. You could have a school, and you could assemble the best, the greatest, the all-star team of school teachers in the country. If you stick that all-star team of school teachers in a school where the parents could care less about their kids' education, not gonna mean a hill of beans, quite frankly. If the parents don't care, the kids don't care. Why wouldn't we want to free kids if they are in a school district out there where that's the majority of the populace? Well, I mean, you can't make the parents care. I mean, I've come up with suggestions here on the program and coming up with like private schools and taking those kids and sending them there, paying the parents off to break the cycle of poverty and the nonsense that we have. But we all know that's not going to happen. That's a pipe dream. Why wouldn't you allow kids to school choice out of schools when they're in a bad environment? It's an absolute disaster. Anyway. Again, that's something. We want to be competitive in today's day and age. We got to get on that, people. Anyway, got to run. God bless everyone. Again, our website, watchdogandwallstreet.com, personal CFO program, podcast newsletter. Take advantage of all the stuff that we have. Watchdogandwallstreet.com, or give us a call, 800-471-5984. We'll see you.
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3: With SRN News, I'm Mary Rose. Iran has again launched drone and missile attacks on Beirut and Kuwait in response to new U.S. airstrikes. Iran's Revolutionary Guard claimed responsibility for the attacks that targeted Gulf states hosting U.S. military bases. Iran now threatens a complete halt in negotiations to end the war. President Trump says the Biden administration targeted those Americans who expressed their Christian faith.
15: The last administration carried out a reign of persecution and repression against Christians and people of faith like America has never seen before. It's terrible. They turned a nation founded on freedom for believers into a place where Catholics were targeted by the FBI, where pro-life grandmothers were put in jail for praying, and where members of our military were thrown out of the armed forces for their religious beliefs.
3: Democratic infighting is intensifying following the wave of socialist victories in New York City primaries. Correspondent Ken Lorman reports several Mamdani-backed progressive candidates defeated incumbents endorsed by House Democratic leader Hakeem Jeffries.
16: The winners running on a leftist platform are now signaling they will challenge Jeffries directly, raising new questions about the party's direction. Republicans are seizing on the moment, arguing it highlights growing divisions and a shift toward more progressive policies within the Democratic Party.
3: Three firefighters have died and two were injured while battling fires on the Colorado-Utah border. The U.S. Wildland Fire Service says they are responding to the Knowles and Gore fires on Saturday. Wildfire activity has intensified across the western U.S. due to hot, dry, and windy weather. This is SRN News.
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18: From the fields our ancestors cleared with calloused hands to the dreams they chased under starlit skies, America was built on hard work, sacrifice, and unshakable faith. Through every generation, that spirit